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4: A once-trusted public servant charged with the ultimate violation of trust. I'm Chris Davis. A Kern County fire captain who has been with the department for 21 years is now locked up in Los Angeles County, charged with sexually abusing a girl from 2014 to 2022. Abuse which started, according to prosecutors, before the child was a teenager. 45-year-old Christopher Wells is due to face a judge for the first time May 11th, and until then, he is in jail on a $4 million bail. The California High-Speed Rail Authority and the city of Shafter are at odds over a part of the Gossamer Grove development. The city council Tuesday decided to go ahead and move forward with developing a new addition to the neighborhood, despite objections from the high-speed rail that it would be part of where they are planning to lay track, reports KGET. The new development would add about 90 more lots and nearly 1,000 more acres with services like parks and schools. Another fire is burning in Bakersfield, and as of Wednesday night was about 10% contained, according to firefighters. It's being called the Baker Fire and has burned about 100 acres. The fire is along Highway 58 between Tejon Highway and the Benner Road area and started about 4 Wednesday afternoon. As far as what started it, the fire department has not said yet. A break-in at Salon Centric on Callaway Drive netted the thieves about $500 worth of products back in February, and Bakersfield police are hoping someone knows who the three suspects may be. They are described as a man wearing a Michael Myers jacket, black pants, red shoes, and a hat, a man wearing a brown plaid button-up shirt, dark pants, and a black hat, and a woman wearing a denim jacket with a gray hood and sleeves and dark pants. I'm Chris Davis in the KERN Newsroom with news every half hour and when it breaks on News Talk 96.1 and AM 1230, KERN.
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8: 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Coming up after the break, I'll talk with our good friend David Bruss, local restaurateur and overall good egg. Our mac and cheese event is coming up in about 48 hours. We'll talk about that. Talk a little sports. Allyson Felix, regarded as one of the greatest track stars in the history of women's track and field. In fact, statistically, she is the most decorated track star at the age of 40 after retiring, having a couple of kids. She wants to do the Phillip Rivers. She wants to do the comeback in her 40s and is going to aim for LA 28. And I think she's going to be standing up with something around her neck. I don't know what color it's going to be, but I don't think you can keep a good person down, and I don't think she'd be getting involved if her times weren't in step with what some of the leaders are going to be running in 2028 down in Los Angeles at the Memorial Coliseum right there in Exposition Park. In the meantime, Terry Goldner has been kind enough to join us via the Rogers Brand and Global Telephone Network. The SCOTUS decision on eliminating black or racially drawn districts has now begun to evince itself In Tennessee today, they eliminated the lone black district.

0: which, again, for your edification, has been represented for the last 6 years by a white man. Why would I bring that up? Because that, along with David Couch, absolutely brings my point that because you make a district black or Latino does not assure that you're going to have a black or Latino represent that district. All you are doing is trying to rectify a problem that minorities have been basically pushed out of Congress. And how do you rectify that if it's not through gerrymandering? So we thought we would bring in Ms. Goldner, a former federal magistrate judge, to argue the case, because I am certain, Terry, you are in favor of the court's decision. Are you not?
1: Now, why? Hi, Ralph. How are you?
0: I'm outstanding. How are you doing?
1: I'm doing great. Now, why do you say that?
0: I've known you now for what? 2-3 years now? I think I have a sense.
1: You have a keen sense of the obvious on this one, Mr. Bailey.
0: Thank you.
1: Yes, I do agree with the decision of the court in this one. But I think it's important to focus on really what it's all about. And it's all about whether or not this map that was drawn in Louisiana back in 2024 violated Section 2 of the Voting Rights Act. And to just put it really simply, Section 2, all it does is prohibit voting practices that discriminate on the basis of race.
0: Okay, can I stop you right there?
1: Yes.
0: I disagree already. I think the crux of this case is the question that the court should have decided is the playing field level for minorities to get into Congress? And let me give you an example. Let's say you have a 19-year-old child. You don't, but let's say you do. And I have a 19-year-old nephew. Who do you think's got a better chance to get to Congress?
1: I don't know.
0: Oh, Terry!
1: One of the things that you have said, and I've listened to you talk about this on the radio before, is that... I think you used David Couch as an example.
0: That's right. You know, a white man in a Latino district.
1: Majority.
0: That's
1: district,
0: right. That's right. That's right.
1: And in fact, your argument is something that Justice Alito actually used in when he wrote his 36-page opinion in this case. He talked about how, and I'm quoting from what he said. He said that things have changed dramatically, and he talked about in the South in the decades since the passage of the Voting Rights Act in 1965. And he talked about when that law was enacted that here's his quote, the nation had faced nearly a century of entrenched racial discrimination in voting, but black voters now participate in elections at similar rates as the rest of the electorate. And he talked about how it doesn't necessarily mean that just because somebody comes from a black majority district doesn't mean that they're going to always be voting for and selecting a black person.
0: Okay, then stop.
1: That you've been making.
0: Right. Then how can you
1: actually agree on that?
0: Then how can you say that it's racially discriminatory to create a black district if you're admitting that it doesn't assure black victory? How are you discriminating against the white folks if the white folks can still win?
1: Because Part of the kind of the theory under the Voting Rights Act and the way this line of cases that had happened up until this case had been interpreting the Voting Rights Act was everybody assumed that black voters are always going to vote for a black person, always, that they think in blocks, that they vote in blocks, and that's something that you would take into account. And what we have learned since 1965 is that's not always the case. And so, but in this case, they have to, this case was decided on these facts, and this had to do with the court did two things in this case. First, it struck down a 2024 map that Louisiana drew and that created a second majority black district in Louisiana. And that was done in response to a court ruling in a case that was brought by black voters who argued that Louisiana had violated the Voting Rights Act when it drew a map in 2022, because that map had only one majority black district.
0: Despite the fact

0: Despite the fact, and I'm going to have to keep interrupting you, but
1: sure.
0: So stay with me. Despite the fact that 33% of the state looks like me, and now they have one black district. That makes sense to you? That, to me, is the crux of the situation. How do you rectify black folks not having, minorities not having an opportunity when they make such a large percentage of the population in the state?
1: Because in this case, the court found that in Louisiana, they actually used race as their reason for picking up the life. And that is a violation of the 14th Amendment and a violation of the 15th Amendment, which absolutely prohibits state actions based on race, unless it's spied by what we call strict scrutiny. It triggers scrutiny when the state takes a state action based on race. The constitutional analysis says there, you have to apply what's called strict scrutiny and determine if there's a compelling state interest in allowing that decision to be made based on race.
0: Okay.
1: And so the question in this case that the court had to really face head on was, is it okay for, is it constitutional for lines to be drawn on the basis of race, even when the 50th Amendment absolutely prohibits this type of thing based on race? And
0: okay.
1: The answer that the court said was no, they
0: okay.
1: cannot do it based on race.
0: Okay.
1: The problem that I see, Ralph, the problem that I see here is kind of the reality of it is, you know, we always, in the past, the courts have always just assumed that it's okay to draw these lines based on race. And Alito is saying, no, it's not the same. But the argument is that in the past has been that you can't draw a partisan map, especially when it comes to black voters, without drawing a racially gerrymandered map.
0: Okay, I got to jump in.
1: As long as black voters are voting overwhelmingly Democrat, which is 90% of the time, especially in the South, then those two are basically the same. So how do you, that's kind of what you're saying, how do you split it up? How do you differentiate between the two? And the court says it's okay for them to divide lines up based on partisan politics, but partisan politics is not something that the Supreme Court under the Constitution has jurisdiction to weigh in on.
0: Okay, let me stop you. I got to stop you. Got to stop you. Has this court not relied on the intent of the founders or the people that put in legislation? Hasn't that always been the kind of the mantra of the court? Let's go back and see what they truly meant when they put this in. And are you telling me that when they reestablished the 14th and 15th Amendment, that the founders or the folks that put this in believed that we would use that against blacks to support whites? Do you truly believe that that was the intent? And am I right by saying that the court has relied on what the intent of the amendment was supposed to be about? Am I wrong on that?
1: The court always looks at intent.
0: Okay, we establish that. Then what was the intent? What was the intent?
1: Hold on. The 15th Amendment is very clear, and it says the right of citizens of the United States to vote shall not be denied or abridged by the United States or by any state on account of race, color, or previous condition of servitude.
0: No disrespect, but we know what it says. But that's not what I asked.
1: Discriminate against black voters, but you can also discriminate against non-black voters.
0: And you think that was the intent? You really think that was the intent, Terry?
1: That's exactly what it says, Ralph.
0: They bring up white folks?
1: It says you cannot deny someone.
0: I understand what it says, Terry. I understand what it says. I'm asking you for the intent. You truly believe that they had white folks in mind when they set this up, when they talked about discriminating? You really thought that the founders thought, you know, in a couple of hundred years, black folks will rise up, and then we're going to have to protect the white people who are still the majority, who are still entitled, who still own most of Congress, almost all of

0: You know, six of these justices said, we blew it in these past cases. We have been doing this wrong all along, and it's time to fix it. Of course, three of them vociferously, you know, disagree otherwise. But in the end,
1: it is the cornerstone. It is the cornerstone of the civil rights movement. It's the cornerstone of the rise in African Americans. Terry, my people, I hate to put it like this, have been voting for 61 years. We've been here 250 years, and black people have been voting within my lifetime. My parents could not vote in the state of Georgia and South Carolina, respectively. And you're proud and happy that they have gutted the mechanism that allowed my parents to vote and allowed people like me to vote, that allowed people that look like me to get to Congress? And now we're eliminating that? And that's a good thing in America, that we're limiting diversity, and that's a good thing in America. That's a good thing. We need more white legislators. That's exactly correct. We need all 435 to be white.
0: All this decision does is articulate a new test that says if plaintiffs want to allege that there's a violation of Section 2, and Section 2 is what I told you it was, they have to show that there's intentional discrimination on the part of the state when it draws these plan maps. Section 2 is still in place. Granted, it's substantially weakened, but people can't use a racially gerrymandered district and say that it's something that it's not.
1: Do you think there will be...
0: They drew these lines on the basis of other than race.
1: Do you think this will create more black legislators or fewer?
0: I think it will create fewer black legislators.
1: And you think that's a good thing?
0: I don't think that's a good thing.
1: Then how do we correct it?
0: I think that if people think that there has been racial gerrymandering, they have to prove it. They can't just assume it. They have to go into court and prove it. And that's what Alito is saying in his decision. You got to show intentional discrimination on the part of the state.
1: And by the state of Tennessee,
0: if you want to mount a Section 2 challenge under the Voting Rights Act.
1: And by the state of Tennessee taking a black city like Memphis and cutting it up into little tiny pieces, that's not discrimination? That's not eliminating that once black dominated district?
0: That's
1: just too bad.
0: You're not going to like this answer, but that is, they did that on the basis of politics because they want to get Republicans elected in those districts. And unfortunately, the Supreme Court doesn't have jurisdiction under the Constitution. It's called a non-justiciable issue to decide things based on politics. The court doesn't like it, but the court doesn't have any say in whether they can outlaw it. They can only do it based on what is in the Constitution. And the Constitution here talks about race and discrimination on the basis of race. So as long as somebody ostensibly goes in there and draws lines on the basis of partisan politics,
1: that's okay.
0: Section 2 challenge.
1: That's okay. We can create a Democrat or Republican district, but we can't create a district that would create more diversity and give minorities an opportunity to get to Washington. But we can do it based on Republican and Democrat.
0: According to this court, they can do it on the basis of partisan politics, but because the court can't weigh in on that. The court doesn't like it, but the court has to respect the lines of its own jurisdiction. And that's outside their jurisdiction. That
1: makes no sense.
0: Constitutional authority.
1: Makes no sense. And I think you're dodging my question that the court has forever, particularly this court, leaned on what the intent was. And there's nobody on this planet. God could come and sit here right now and tell me, Ralph, there was no intent to just defend the minorities. We were thinking about white folks as well. There's no way in the world you can convince me of that. Because when they effected those amendments, they thought black folks didn't even have souls. They never imagined that we would be a political threat to them. So there's no way in the world their intent was, maybe down the road, these people get some political power and we create districts that they can win. So we got to look out for the white folks as well. No way in the world they intended that, but we'll just have to disagree on that, I suppose.
0: Well, just remember, though, the test.
1: Terry?
0: That test is still intact. It's just that you got to show intentional discrimination.
1: Say what you were about to say again, because you kind of blacked out there a little bit.
0: Oh, I'm sorry. The legal test is still this case.

0: This test, it's a four-part test that still stays in effect, but they added on a new provision that basically says you have to show intentional discrimination by the state if you want to win under a Section 2 challenge.
1: You're absolutely right.
0: I wish we had more time to talk about it.
1: I know, I wish
0: we
1: did
0: too. About this next week.
1: We'll go at it Tuesday.
0: That'd be fun. I'd love that.
1: I know, I loved it. That was great. Thank you, Terry. Appreciate you.
0: Bye, Ralph.
1: All right, we'll see you.
0: You know I love you, right?
1: Love you too. Hey, and Clayton Campbell is jealous that you brought us back gifts.
0: Aw, Clayton. I would have brought him something too if I'd known.
1: he's like, I'm not bringing, don't think I'm bringing you guys gifts if I ever lose. All right, thanks again, Terry. I really appreciate it.
0: You're welcome.
1: All right, we'll see you.
0: Bye-bye.
1: Love me some Terry Goldner, man.
2: Government clearly did not want us to know what she was trying to tell us at the end there, though.
1: I know. Tried it twice, and she's quick time out. David Brust is here. Mac and Cheese is here. That's all coming up next. Don't go anywhere.
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4: 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Assembly candidate, although running unopposed, David R. Couch will be joining us on the program. We will have state-of-the-art news and traffic and weather. 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
1: Every Thursday at 4:30, Daniel Petrie lightens up the broadcast with his incredible wit, pure intelligence, political knowledge, and obviously an absolute master of economics. 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
1: 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Vote for Andre Gonzalez for State Assembly on or before June 2nd. 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

0: What are you laughing at?
1: You.
0: Why? Telling my business over YouTube? Is that what you're
1: Yeah.
0: I don't care. I'm dating.
1: You gonna name drop now? Dang.
0: No, name dropping. No name dropping. Mr. Bruss is here to talk about mac and cheese, but obviously we have no time because I went three rounds with Teresa Golden. That was great. I love me some Teresa Golden. Isn't she outstanding? You know her well.
2: She's fantastic. I love Teresa Goldner and respect her so much. And a cornerstone of democracy is being able to have healthy debate without taking it personal.
0: Exactly. That's what I love about
2: being
0: her.
2: Able
0: I
2: to
0: can
2: shake
0: interrupt
2: hands
0: her.
2: Afterwards. Yeah.
0: It's just the nature. People get mad at me. The listeners get mad at me when I interrupt folks. It's just my nature. Because you want to know the main reason why I interrupt my listeners, my guests? Because if I don't get my thought off right when I'm thinking about it and let them go on for another three or four or five sentences, ain't no way in the world I'm going to remember my thought.
3: I say
0: and
3: the
0: yes,
3: same thing.
0: That's I try exactly to write down. Yeah, I try to write down notes to remind myself of what I was going to say, but I just rather polite, and I think I do it politely. At least with Teresa, there are others that I'm not so polite with. But I love me some Terry Golder. We're holding him over because of the time. He's got some advice, and we're going to talk about mac and cheese coming up this Saturday. If you haven't got your tickets, they're still available. It is a seminal event. You need to get out there. We'll talk about that next. Right here on The Ralph Bailey Show on News Talk 96.1 and AM 1230, where we stream live at KernRadio.com.

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1: With SRN News, I'm Keith Peters in Washington. The State Department will begin revoking the U.S. passports of thousands of parents who owe a significant amount of unpaid child support. The department told the Associated Press on Thursday that the revocations will begin Friday and be focused on those who owe $100,000 or more. That would apply to about 2,700 American passport holders. The U.S.

0: He says it intercepted Iranian attack Thursday on three Navy ships in the Strait of Hormuz and targeted Iranian military facilities responsible for attacking U.S. forces. U.S. Central Command said in a social media post that U.S. forces intercepted unprovoked Iranian attacks and responded with self-defense strikes. On Wall Street, the Dow down by 313 points. More details at srnnews.com.
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3: Having a sexual relationship with a child is the accusation against Kern County Fire Captain Christopher Wells, who is 45 and who has been with the department for 21 years. He was arrested Wednesday and booked in Los Angeles County. Prosecutors say the relationship was from 2014 to 2022. Wells is being held on a $4 million bail. You may remember a wreck that happened back on November 23, 2024 at South Union Avenue and Hosking Avenue, in which a 12-year-old girl was killed and an 11-year-old boy was hurt. That wreck is being blamed on drunk driving, and Wednesday the man accused was told to report back to court May 18th. Diego Godinez will face charges of murder, gross vehicular manslaughter, DUI causing bodily harm, and reckless driving. I'm Chris Davis in the KERN newsroom with news every half hour, and when it

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0: The aforementioned David Brust is still with us. You want to chime in? We went at it on Facebook about the SCOTUS decision.
1: Oh, I don't
0: want to
1: talk about that. You already.
0: Why?
1: You already did.
0: It's a great topic.
1: Because I want to talk about. I want to talk about mac and cheese. No. I want to talk about your nephew and your sister's situation.
0: Oh Lord.
1: That's what you got me. It touched my heart.
0: I thought you were going to give me relationship.
1: No. Oh, it's relationship.
0: This is familial stuff.
1: Brother. I have the same thing.
0: You should be involved in familial stuff.
1: I'm not going to tell you what to do. I'm just going to explain to you the way that I look at it,
0: okay.
1: And you make your decision. I would never tell anybody what to do.
0: Okay.
1: I don't run that way. You know that. One of my guiding principles is don't be more aggrieved than the person that was aggrieved. And so if your nephew, that's one of mine, if your nephew is cool with his aunt that took care of him, then I think we're not in a position to be mad at her because he was the one that was aggrieved. Does that make sense?
0: Yes, but there is history beyond
1: that. Right. So on that part.
0: It just creates a tension that isn't necessary.
1: And that's where my next one is. Would your mom rather have you there with the tension or not have the tension and not have you there? That's what the next question is going to be. Because in the end, it's about your mom.
0: Well, we all know the answer, but
1: I know what the answer is, and that's how I feel about it. And I had an estranged a sister that I had issues with while my mom was dying, and I had to deal with my sister in my home when she did not deserve to be in my home, and I did it for my mom, and I had to suck it up every time my sister came to town to see my mom while my mom was dying. I had to suck it up and deal with it.
0: Well, David, thanks for uplifting the broadcast.
1: No, I'm sorry. I just, I love you, brother.
0: Let's talk about death and mothers and families.
1: Sorry.
0: And
1: sorry, all right. I'm sorry for getting too serious. I apologize.
0: I mean, you got anybody else sick in the family you want to talk about?
1: No. Everything else is happy.
0: Anybody terminal that
1: we're
0: wanting to
1: fantastic.
0: Bring up?
1: I got to see you the other night and have a drink with you the other night. And that was,
0: I had a ball that night.
1: It was fantastic.
0: I went to two of your establishments in one evening.
1: Yeah. It was fantastic, dude. I love just hanging with you and talking to you, and you know, that's one of the joys. We've been friends for a long time.
0: Long time.
1: And it's one of the joys
0: former,
1: of life.
0: Having your former boss in here tomorrow.
1: Which one?
0: Mr. Couch.
1: No way, really?
0: Yeah, he's talking about Measure A.
1: Measure A, I mean, I can speak about Measure A all you want. Anybody who does not vote yes for Measure A
0: is an idiot.
1: Has a serious problem.
0: You should move out of Kern County.
1: You shouldn't live anywhere in California. Anybody who thinks a governor or somebody in Sacramento should make decisions for the county of Kern is wrong.
0: Yep.
1: Period.
0: Yep.

0: Go live in Sacramento then.
1: Yeah. Go live somewhere else where you want somebody else to make decisions for you. Yeah. Go live there.
0: Yeah.
1: But nah, it's self-determination, and I'm all for that.
0: Yeah. That's not fair of us to say. We're just kidding. You can disagree with us and still live here.
1: Okay, no, we love everybody regardless of how they feel about us.
0: Yeah. Yeah. So you don't want to chime in on SCOTUS, huh?
1: No. We can if you want. I disagree with you, but
0: I know.
1: You know, and my take is different than your take is on it. In fact, Mr. Burdick and I were talking a little bit about my take while you were talking with
0: Wolf. Share with us.
1: Do you want me to, really?
0: Yeah.
1: Okay. I think lots of what you're saying is correct. I think that you are right. My version is you are correct in the intent of the 14th and 15th. I agree with you.
0: Never had white folks in mind.
1: No.
0: Never.
1: No, but
0: this thing was ratified in 1868.
1: You're right. And so I agree with that. But the problem is, and the problem that I have with it is, where do we stop? And what I mean by that is, I'll give you an example. We have over 50% Hispanics in California. So, but we don't have 50% representation statewide. I mean, in the Senate we do, right? Because we have a Hispanic senator. But we don't in California. And so does that mean that we should give that automatically everything should be drawn in an attempt to give us 50% of city council members, board of supervisor members, planning commission members should be Hispanic?
0: No.
1: Is that the way we should draw things?
0: No.
1: Right.
0: That's not what I'm arguing.
1: I get that you're not. I'm not saying that that's what you're arguing, but I'm saying that's the natural place that that argument progresses to, in my opinion. So I'm Jewish. So what percentage of Jews should be in represented? If I'm Hmong and in Fresno, should there be a certain amount of board members that represent me?
0: No one is saying that. That's a brilliant debate tactic to create the argument yourself. But okay, that's not the argument.
1: Okay.
0: I'm not saying that 17% of the Senate, 17% of the House, 17% of everything, because we make up 17% of the population, right, should be black. That is not the argument, but you just put it forward, and it's very articulate, and it makes sense.
1: Okay.
0: So that's a great debate tactic.
1: Okay.
0: But that's not the argument. The argument boils down to the simple fact, you either believe the playing field is level or you don't. And I'm sure most of my audience actually believes what Terry Goldner said, that if she had a 19-year-old nephew and I have a 19-year-old nephew, that they have an equal opportunity to get to Congress. That is radically absurd. Absurd. And if we were blunt and we were honest, can my nephew stay with her nephew intellectually? Yes. Educationally? Yes. Monetarily? Yes. I don't think we need affirmative action anymore. I think in terms of employment and the opportunity of education, the playing field is level. Because it's up to you to embrace education as the magic bullet. And I don't care if you're going to school in a war zone or in Brentwood. It's up to you to embrace that education, because so many have and escape that. So the playing field is level. We don't need affirmative action. I'm a product of affirmative action. But in terms of politics, for anybody, for anyone to claim that the playing field is level for a young white kid and a young black kid and their chances of making it to the House of Representatives or to the United States Senate or, God forbid, federal elections, to say that the playing field is level is stupid. Let me go that far.
1: Well, I'm not gonna say that the first off, I mean that to put a complete absolute like that, there's no two people are the same. I mean, so that part of the argument is wrong. I mean, it's just not a fair argument because we don't have identical twins. That one is black and one is white or Hispanic. I mean, I'm Puerto Rican, whatever it is. We don't have identical twins in order to make that statement.
0: Well, it's an analogy of saying that a white kid has a much better chance of getting to Congress than a black kid.
1: And anecdotally, that's what your belief and what you've

0: seen in your life.
1: And that's not true.
0: That's what I can say is
1: black guys got the same chance of getting you and I have the same chance of getting to Congress.
0: Well, you probably have a better chance than I do.
1: You've gone crazy.
0: Come on, you're Ralph Bailey, dude. I'm David Brust, of course. Give me a break.
1: You lost your mind.
0: Come on, man.
1: All right, let's.
0: I just think that there are certain things. I agree with you, and here's where I differ with you. I believe our education system is set up to be a disadvantage to inner city kids and poor people who tend to live in inner cities and live in bad neighborhoods. And that happens to fall on the African-American community, on the black community. And I believe our education system is set up for that. It's to not educate them.
1: But you can still survive. You can still embrace it, even though it's poor.
0: Well, you can
1: go to a bad school and still get gays move forward. I agree with you.
0: We live in a land where a Puerto Rican Jew owns a country honky-tonk.
1: And a white conservative community where for the first time in the history of the county, there's an African-American talking on the radio 5 days a week. Couldn't have happened.
0: It's huge.
1: In the 20th century.
0: It's huge. I think we've made a lot of progress. And I don't measure people based off, you know that. I don't measure people. I measure people off their heart. Whatever their heart is. If you're a good person, we're cool. If you're not a good person, I don't care if you're Jewish, if you're Puerto Rican, if you're tall, short, whatever. I don't care.
1: I
0: don't hang with you. You're cool, you're cool. That's where we ride. And all my friends are cool.
1: I select my friends by race.
0: Yeah, dude.
1: I have a quota of white friends. I have my token Jew
0: friend. I'm your token Jew friend, correct. You know, I tell our favorite Monsignor, and I still call him Monsignor.
1: I do too.
0: I tell him.
1: You damn right I do.
0: He and I have that conversation all the time, and I go, dude, whenever we're out with smoking cigars or whatever, I look at him, I go, I know I'm your second favorite Jew. I know I am. That's what I tell him all the time. I go, I know Jesus
1: now,
0: has me.
1: Funny.
0: Jesus has me beat, but I'm number two.
1: By a little bit, just a little bit. Mac and Cheese is coming up this Saturday. It's our seminal event, man. This thing has been a big success over the last couple of years.
0: I'm super excited. I've been to the event a couple of times at the beginning. I'm really, really excited to be there with our cantina. We're only 6 months old.
1: This is the first time you've been as a restaurant?
0: Yeah, because we just opened up 6 months ago as a cantina.
1: Yeah.
0: And so this is our first opportunity to really get out there and show what we got. And I'm super proud of what our chef Manuel is cooking up, and can't wait to present it to everybody and have them taste it. Yeah.
1: Are you going to tell us what he's doing?
0: Yeah, we're doing our version of a taco mac and cheese.
1: Ooh.
0: Yeah, so it's going to be a little different than what I think other people have done. We talked about doing chili. Our chili verde is phenomenal.
1: Yeah.
0: And we talked about, let's do a chili verde mac and cheese. And I'm like, dude, that's
1: everybody
0: kind of played out. Everybody does it.
1: Yeah, everybody
0: does. So let's go ahead and do something different. So that's what we came up with. So it's going to be crunchy and tasty.
1: Like a true taco shell?
0: It's gonna have taco shells are definitely going to be involved in it, yes. It's not going to be in a taco shell, but taco shells are definitely going to be involved in it for sure.
1: Okay.
0: Yeah.
1: We'll just have to wait and see.
0: You have to come by and have some and tell me what you think.
1: Absolutely.
0: You can come in and be a guest server. You can help me scoop it up and put it in if you want.
1: What else is going on with the restaurants?
0: You know, we're blessed. We just got we're awarded the best place to drink and dance.
1: I saw that
0: downtown or in Bakersfield, which I'm incredibly grateful and humbled that people would even think of us that way. Because I just try and do my thing and do what I think is best for our community, and that's what I put out there. And I hope that people also feel the same way. And it means a lot. I messaged my staff this morning and just said it's all due to them. It's their work
1: They
0: buy our vision of making Bakersfield, downtown Bakersfield, a better place, and they all buy into it, and they all want to see our city succeed. It's an amazing thing, and I truly have a special place in my heart for all of them.
1: Yeah,
0: they're good people.
1: What is the state of downtown right now?
0: You know, my opinion on the state of downtown is we're moving in a definite positive direction, and it's getting better downtown. Is it as fast as I would like it to be? No. But I can see there's obvious progress going on. We've got a lot of good things that are happening. I think the Woolworths building opening up was a huge thing, for us downtown.
1: I have not been there yet.
0: And let's go lunch.
1: Yeah, we should.
0: We'll go lunch there.
1: Yeah, we definitely should.
0: And the waits are great people that have a heart for Bakersfield the way I have a heart for Bakersfield.
1: Mm-hmm.
0: And if we can get more people that have a heart the way we do, downtown will be really successful.
1: Yeah.

0: I love downtown. Like I said, that night I was just wandering. I went down to get my hair cut at Gooby's place.
1: Yeah.
0: By the way, speaking of the devil, D.L. Hughley's coming downtown.
1: Yeah, that's right. He's Friday be at the night, Wheel and Saturday
0: comedy
1: night,
0: show.
1: I think he's doing two nights.
0: Friday and Saturday. Yeah.
1: Yeah, I think I might be going to the Friday night one.
0: Yeah.
1: Yeah, I might be going to the Friday.
0: He
1: night
0: lost
1: one.
0: Me.
1: Yeah.
0: I used to love D.L. Hughley.
1: Yeah.
0: He used to host Comedy Jam. He used to do concerts. Oh, yeah. And now he's become a left-wing liberal activist. And much of his stand-up focuses on that. He's going to bash Trump all night. I don't think he realizes where he is. Because if he comes up here with a lot of Trump jokes,
1: yeah,
0: that may not go over, although it is a younger...
1: I'm going to guess that Dan is kind of, you know, maybe filled him in on what he's going to be dealing with when he gets
0: Dan?
1: There. That's the owner. Daniel Betts is the owner of The Well.
0: Yeah.
1: And he's a comedian. He's actually a pretty funny guy.
0: Yeah.
1: I'm going to guess that he's probably said something to him. But, I never take any of this stuff serious. I really don't. I always try and take it from, the guy's trying to... If it's funny. Now, you got bad funny. But if it's funny, it's funny. Regardless if it's, you know, making fun of me or making fun of somebody else, you know, or what I believe. If it's funny, it's funny.
0: Yeah. Well, the Wheel Comedy... What is it called? The Wheel Comedy...
1: The Well.
0: Well Comedy Store,
1: Well
0: Place.
1: Comedy,
2: Well Comedy Club.
0: Well Comedy Club. It's right there where Fish Lips used to be. Well,
1: that's
0: it's actually
1: the
0: next
1: second
0: door.
1: Fish Lips. The first Fish Lips was in the Padre building. You remember that? That's where the very first one was. And the ground floor of the Padre building is where Fish Lips number one was. Yeah. And then it
0: no,
1: moved over there.
0: No.
1: All right.
0: I'll
1: text Shauna and find out.
0: I dated the niece of the woman that ran the Padre. There was no Fish Lips. Not before 1992. Not after 1992.
1: Not after 1992? Mm-hmm. You sure?
0: Positive.
1: Wow, man.
0: I used to go there every Friday. Roxanna, her aunt, was dating and married Mr.
1: Kip.
0: No,
1: Sullivan?
0: No, who owned the Padre?
1: Spartacus. Mr. Miller.
0: Yes. Roxanne's aunt married him.
1: Oh, okay.
0: So I was there constantly. And they had a great restaurant in there.
1: For some reason, I thought that was it.
0: No. Trust me on this one. Huh? I don't know much, dude.
1: I'm old, man. I forget stuff, too.
0: Like that hat, though.
1: We're going to kill it this season. Three-peat, baby.
0: I hope so.
1: I can smell it.
0: I hope so.
1: I can smell it.
0: I certainly hope so. David Brust, everybody. Quick timeout. We'll wrap this thing up. Scott Jennings at the top of the hour. Tomorrow's a Friday. The aforementioned supervisor, David Couch, will be here, along with our Friday regular, Rick Bentley. All that, me at 3. It's TRBS right here on News Talk 96.1 AM 1230, and we stream live at KernRadio.com.
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0: Oh, Susie Q.

0: 76842KER. Let's wrap this thing up. What do you got on the board?
1: Pittsburgh, California is part of the Bay, California Delta River system that connects the TBD Ocean, but it's between the TBD Bay and Sacramento. It's on the water with a lot of boats, so it's part of the Northern California Bay Area.
0: Thank you. Yeah, that's all we can say. We said it simultaneously. Like, thank you? Almost with a question mark. Like, okay, thank you. I'll maintain that information.
2: No idea we had a Pittsburgh, so.
0: Well, some no good son of a gun. Here's what I don't understand. They get your card number. How do they get your CVC number? I guess you don't necessarily have to use your CVC when you make a charge. How do they know your PIN number? How can they use DoorDash? Can you use DoorDash without your PIN number?
1: That's what I'm trying to think of. I think you can without your PIN, but I don't think you can without, one, the expiration date on the card, and two, the CV. Because the CV always is asked for when you put in your payment info. No matter what, you have to put in your CV.
0: This is about the fourth time in 12 months I've had my card compromised.
1: I was thinking about this, mind you.
0: You think it's the same guys?
1: Possible, but have you ordered food with your card while on the air? You get what I'm saying here?
0: Probably.
1: While we were on YouTube.
0: Probably.
1: And you gave it away, and somebody's watching the show and says, I'm going to try this out, and actually put in your info and said, oh my God, it worked. And
0: well, it didn't.
1: It didn't, but it did. You know what I mean? Yeah, like it verified it. So
0: $96, so they had their whole family to feed.
1: Run it up, yeah.
0: $96 a DoorDash.
1: It's like you're buying dinner for tonight, tomorrow night, the next night.

0: And apparently, thank God, my Uber is connected to my account because somehow it's still working. So
1: yeah,
0: I,
1: you can set it up to feed from your account directly if you want to.
0: Well, apparently that's what it does. I didn't think I did. I thought I had it set up to my card.
1: Right.
0: But apparently it goes back, unless I'm getting freebies.
1: Well,
0: because as soon as I got off the phone with them, I mocked an Uber ride just to see if it still worked, and it did. So I was comfortable this morning. And like I said, I went and got some cash. So if in fact it doesn't work, and I spent $15 for the express, so I'll have it at the latest Monday morning. I'll probably get it Saturday.
1: Yeah.
0: But I need the cash to play golf Sunday if I'm here. And I don't know, I'll probably go to Casey's Steakhouse sometime this weekend. What else you got on board?
1: Can we all just agree that Andre Gonzalez's ads are all lies? He ain't going to do nothing to help Kern County. He hasn't done anything yet.
0: I agree. That's why we're rooting for him. I want Mr. Gonzalez to win for if no other reason that he'll get off our city council. And what damage can he do in Sacramento with a one majority state and an overwhelming majority of Democrats? He'll just be another log on the fire. Good riddance. One more, and I don't know what I'm doing. I guess I got to Uber Eat or go to Casey's Steakhouse, one of the two.
1: Oh, true, because you can't go to Lawson's today, huh?
0: I cannot go to Lawson's today, because I could if I knew how to work my Apple Pay.
1: True.
0: But I absolutely have no idea, and I don't feel like sitting with you. You don't know.
1: I couldn't help you. I don't have Apple.
0: Yeah. And I think Randy's left already. And
1: JR,
0: I don't think.
1: Maybe?
0: Hmm?
1: JR maybe? Or actually, you know, you should talk to.
0: Who's that?
1: Is the little whiz right next to JR, because I'm sure Lily probably knows exactly what to do.
0: I am not going to let a 9-year-old tell me how to work my phone.
1: I'm telling you, dude, these no kids know I, how to work.
0: I will walk home before I let a 9-year-old tell me how to use my Uber.
1: I'm just saying,
0: I know they do, but there's no way, you know, with a 52-year advantage, am I going to rely on a 9-year-old? Sorry, love me some Lily, but no, that ain't happening. One more, and I'm going home.
1: Trust me, Ralph, as someone who lost their mom years ago, go visit her. I can't speak about any tension because I have a great relationship with my sister, but I can tell you I would fly to freaking Denmark if it meant I got to see my mom.
0: God, y'all are killing me. And you have no idea how I so desire a good relationship with my sister, but it is what it is. I gotta get out of here. For Chris Burdick, I'm Ralph Bailey. That's what's really going on. I will rap to you tomorrow.
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4: News this hour from Town Hall. I'm Keith Peters in Washington. There's been an exchange of fire between the U.S. and Iran.
5: The U.S. military says it intercepted Iranian attacks on 3 U.S. Navy ships in the Strait of Hormuz and targeted Iranian military facilities responsible for attacking U.S. forces. Earlier in the day, a shipping data company reported that Iran had created a government agency to vet and tax vessels seeking passage, as Tehran says it was reviewing the latest U.S. proposals for ending the war. The U.S. military says no U.S. ships were hit. I'm Lisa Dwyer.
4: The price of a gallon of regular gasoline in the U.S. has climbed 31 cents in the past week. Bob Agnew reports.
6: The travel group AAA says at $4.54 a gallon as of Wednesday, gas was a full 52% higher than before the war with Iran began. The main reason drivers are paying more for gas is because the war has stranded oil tankers near the Strait of Hormuz. On renewed hopes of an end to the war, oil prices have fallen to near or below the $100 mark. If that trend continues, it could pull gasoline prices down as well. But energy experts warn it will take months for prices to return to pre-war levels. Bob Hagner reporting.
4: The State Department will begin revoking the U.S. passports of thousands of parents who owe a significant amount of unpaid child support. The department told the Associated Press on Thursday that the revocations would begin Friday and be focused on those who owe $100,000 or more.

0: that would apply to about 2,700 American passport holders. On Wall Street, the Dow down by 313 points, the NASDAQ dropped 32, the S&P 500 lower by 28, oil around $95 a barrel. More at townhall.com.
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3: A firefighter accused of the sexual abuse of a preteen girl. I'm Chris Davis. Kern County Fire Captain Christopher Wells, who is 45 and who has been with the fire department for 21 years, is under arrest in Los Angeles County on charges that he was sexually abusing a young girl from 2014 to as late as 2022, and the charging documents indicate sexual intercourse between the two. Wells is locked up in L.A. on a bail of $4 million and due in court Monday to face a judge for the first time on the charges. A plan to put part of the California high-speed rail through the Gossamer Grove neighborhood in Shafter has been rejected by that city council, reports KGET. Instead, the city is moving forward with development plans that will expand the neighborhood to nearly 1,000 more acres, 90 more lots, and more services, including parks and schools. The High-Speed Rail Authority has objections to the development plan since it is in the proposed path of the railway, and that now puts Shafter and the High-Speed Rail Authority at odds. You may remember a wreck that happened back on November 23rd, 2024 at the intersection of South Union Avenue and Hosking Avenue, in which a 12-year-old girl was killed. That wreck is being blamed on drunk driving, and Wednesday, the man accused was told to report back to court May 18th. Diego Godinez will face charges of murder, gross vehicular manslaughter, DUI causing bodily harm, and reckless driving. If you ride a motorcycle, you should be aware that the California Highway Patrol is looking closely this coming Sunday at how people are operating their bikes. They'll be using the day for a special operation they say is meant to reduce motorcycle wrecks, specifically on Niles Street in Bakersfield. I'm Chris Davis in the KERN Newsroom with news every half hour and when it breaks on News Talk 96.1 and AM 1230, KERN.
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5: 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You most definitely could not possibly do any better than to reach out to Paul Sheldon several months before turning 65. 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

0: bring common sense for the American people. Ladies and gentlemen, here's Scott Jennings.
1: Accountability comes for Washington, D.C. 13 police officers placed on administrative leave and now facing possible termination over cooking the books on crime statistics. We have that story later in the show. California Democrats make it clear, free health care and voting rights for illegal aliens. We have the audio to prove it. And the Secretary of Health and Human Services, RFK Jr., is our special guest conversation on today's show. It is Thursday, May the 7th. I'm Scott Jennings, broadcasting for Salem here with Common Sense for the American People. We are live today in Louisville, Kentucky. On this day, 1915, the Lusitania, a British ocean liner, is sunk by a German submarine at the height of World War I. 1,198 out of the 1,959 passengers drowned to death, including 128 Americans. This moment is considered the turning point that pushed a hesitant America to enter the war. As for today's news and for today's war, here's the latest. We still waiting for Iran to respond to that one-page, 14-point peace proposal, the memorandum. Meanwhile, talks between the Trump administration and Iran could start up again as soon as this weekend. President Trump remains optimistic. And this just into the show moments ago, U.S. Ambassador to the United Nations, Mike Waltz, laid out what the Trump administration and the international community are demanding here. Cut number 17.
2: So what are we asking? What is this next evolution of 2817 asking of the international community? Well, it requires Iran to do some very simple, straightforward things. Cease its attacks on commercial shipping. Cease mining and remove its mines from an international waterway. Cease tolling. Charging illegal tolls in the Strait of Hormuz and allow the UN to move forward with humanitarian aid, life-saving aid, through that international corridor. It's really just that simple.
1: Now, the U.S. blockade on Iranian ports remains firmly in place, and the U.S. military reminding Iran of that as an F-18 fighter jet has shot an Iranian oil tanker when the crew was ignoring warnings and they tried to break through the blockade. Markets fairly flat today, oil down a little bit as everyone waits and watches for developments. Politics news. This has been a pivotal week for understanding what's going on in California and what's going on generally with the Democratic Party. Two nights in a row, Democrats debated and told the world exactly what they want to do and exactly who they care about. The center of all Democratic politics is and will remain illegal aliens, period. That is their primary constituency. That is who they care the most about. Not American citizens, illegal aliens. We just have to listen to them in their own words to know that it's true. First, the Democratic candidates for governor in California made clear that yes, in fact, they do want to continue to give illegal aliens free health care. Here's Tom Steyer, one of the leaders, cut number 7.
3: On the question of health care for the undocumented,
4: I said everybody in California has a right to health care. And let's
3: and
4: answer
3: California
4: this.
3: Should fund that.
4: The truth of the matter is, immigrants built this state. Immigrants make this state run. Yeah.
5: Legal.
4: The fact of the matter is, we had a broken immigration system, and now you want to victimize the people who are working here and making the state run.
3: Thank you,
4: As
3: sir.
4: Antonio said, try and get rid of them. Let's go to...
1: Now, why would Democrats want to take your tax dollars and spend them on free health care for illegal aliens? Why would they do that? Do you get free health care? Probably not. But illegal aliens, well, in California, they are going to get free health care. They have been getting free health care, whether the Democrats have been honest about it or not. Now, it's pretty obvious why they want to do this, because when you give away something valuable, you attract more people to it. If illegal aliens believe they can get free health care and welfare here in the United States, well, it makes it an attractive place to be. The health care play is setting up the magnet. And what happens when all the paper clips attach to the magnet? Well, the Democrats running for mayor of Los Angeles last night gave away that game as well. The next move, give them

0: and the right to vote. Take a listen to this exchange involving the candidates last night for mayor, including the current Los Angeles mayor, Karen Bass. Cut number two.
1: This is a yes or no question, an answer. So there's an LA council member. He wants voters to decide. He is saying that non-citizens, should they be allowed to vote in local elections? Is this a yes or no, Mr. Pratt?
2: No.
1: Mayor Bass?
2: It depends. It's not a yes or no.
1: Yeah. Depends on what?
2: Well, first of all, when you say non-citizens, it doesn't mean they're here illegal. It doesn't mean they're undocumented. They could have green cards. They could be here perfectly legal. And there's a lot of states and cities that do that on very, very local elections. We have to see what the councilman is proposing.
1: Councilmember Bremen.
3: Yeah, I would say, again, it does depend. In other places, school boards have
0: It depends. It depends. I want to make sure that you understand what you just heard. Should illegal aliens vote in American elections? It depends. Well, it depends means yes. Yes, that's the position. Two nights in a row, Democrats here promising free health care for illegal aliens, and Democrats saying that they should be able to vote in our elections. Just like with Medicaid. You know, I'm repeatedly told on television that this idea of illegals voting in our elections is a total fantasy. Oh, Scott, that's crazy talk, they say. It's just like the Medicaid debate. They gaslight you. They tell you that your concerns are invalid. No, no, no. Illegal aliens, they don't get health care. They tell you that you are the crazy one when you bring it up. That's not happening, they say. And yet, these concerns, my concerns, your concerns. Well, if you listen closely enough, you realize that we are right, that our concerns are well-founded. California, by the way, one of five states to be losing population right now. So American citizens are moving away. Democrats are trying to move in more illegal aliens who get welfare and, I guess, a chance to vote. It's not conjecture here. That's just the facts. Now, what we have to decide is, are we going to let them get away with it? Are we going to be a country where illegal aliens raid our treasury, vote in our elections, commit violent crimes on our streets, defraud our generous programs, drive semi-tractor trailers into our people, and generally degrade our society, all to the detriment of the American taxpayer, of the American citizen? These Democrats are openly telling you what they want, a future where illegal aliens are granted generous health care and welfare benefits, where they can vote in our elections, where they can be set free from jail, even after committing violent, horribly violent crimes. That's the message in blue states and blue cities across America. To the radical Democratic voting base, this is equity. This is balancing the cosmic scales. This is fixing America, which they obviously believe is rotten at the core. Democrats think America sucks because it's full of Americans. And so they intend to fix it by filling it with people who aren't. Now, the people of California will vote on this when they choose a new governor and a new mayor of LA this year. I have little confidence in what will happen there. But in November of this year, across this country, midterm elections and presidential election for 2028, this same agenda, this same vector for our nation will be on the ballot. All of you have a chance to stop it. My advice, choose wisely. Think very hard about what we do next as a country. Let's get in a word from our friends at Relief Factor. You know, when it comes to supplements, there are two things that matter. Does it work? Can you trust it? Both of these things are absolutely essential. Now, many people in the Jennings household, many people in my professional ecosystem have been using Relief Factor for many, many years, over a decade, in fact, of credible people that you know and trust lending their voices to talk to you about how you can live pain-free. Why are they doing that? Well, number one, it works. Plain and simple, it works. and how you get involved
4: There's
0: in
4: so
0: this
4: much
0: is also
4: confusion
0: very...
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3: 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We got the folks coming on from the Symphony. Assembly candidate, although running unopposed, David R. Couch will be joining us on the program. We will have state-of-the-art news and traffic and weather. It's all happening 6 to 9 a.m. Right here at News Talk 96.1 and AM 1230 KERN.
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4: You've heard the narratives. 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
5: Thursday, May the 7th, we here in the United States and people around the world are waiting for Iran to convey its response to the American proposal to end the war. A lot of evidence that there is a lot of discussions going on behind the scenes, diplomatic activity. You've got Kushner and Witkoff involved on the American side. Joining us now to discuss this and the naval blockade and the situation generally, General Charles Wald, retired United States Air Force General, former Deputy Commander of United States European Command. He's also a distinguished fellow at the Jewish Institute for National Security of America. General Wald, we're grateful for your time today. As you analyze the situation this week, as you look at the military assets in place, and you look at the diplomatic back and forth, it's somewhat opaque to us what's going on behind the scenes. How do you assess right now the American strategic position?
6: Well, I think we're in great shape, frankly. I think the military has done a fantastic job, and I like the idea that people want to start negotiating, but I want to make sure that, not me, but I hope we make sure that we don't give in too much to the Iranians. We've got our boot on their neck right now. The IRGC is in a bad way, and it seems like during the negotiations they're playing a little bit of their game. They always do. They say one thing and do another. So I think we need to keep the pressure on, and we need to stay right where we're at and make sure that we get a deal that is in our benefit, as well as the Israelis, as well as the GCC countries.
5: General Wald, it seems to me that in the first round of the military activity, we destroyed all of the military targets that were put forward and approved by the commander-in-chief. That's at least sort of what the reporting is and what the president has implied publicly. If we get to a situation where this diplomatic conversation falls apart and the president feels like he has no choice but to go back in and teach them further lessons, what is it we will be striking? If we've destroyed all the military targets on the first round, where do you think we would be headed next?
6: Well, I mean, I don't think we've destroyed all of their military targets. I for one, in the analysis of the June attacks and then the recent ones starting in February, there are some military targets left, and there are some missiles left. There's some missile development capability left. So, and there's command and control. And, of course, there's the nuclear capability. So my feeling is I probably wouldn't have stopped when we did stop bombing. I would have gone after more missile capability. I think we should destroy as much as I'm sure we have intelligence where there's more of that. Number two is I think the Iranians need to realize if they start building up the air defenses again, we're going to get right back in there and destroy it. Three is I think we should take all the command and control capability we can away from the Iranians, all their integrated command and control. And four is we should take away any ability that's above ground to

0: facilitate a nuclear weapon in the future. And that includes individuals and command and control. So I would have stayed a little longer. I would have done a little more work. And I think we're in a position right now, if we have to, we should go back in and do that. I think the IRGC is on its heels, and we need to make sure that happens.
1: Talking to General Charles Wald, a retired U.S. Air Force general, former deputy commander of U.S. European Command. General Wald, you know, the president has said his number one objective here is to prevent these Iranians from ever having a nuclear weapon. I agree with him that in order to claim complete and total victory to the American people, you have to be able to say we met that objective. Beyond that, what we didn't hear in the reporting yesterday was anything about the conversations around an Iranian missile program. This was, I think, a failing of the Obama agreement with the Iranians. They didn't really contemplate the missiles there either. Is that something that we absolutely have to have in writing? No more missile programs for them to harass their neighbors in the Middle East and maybe even places farther away?
0: Well, first of all, I agree with you on the president's approach here, and I think we're in the driver's seat. But yes, we did an analysis of the June attacks last August. We went to Israel, spent a week there. And my feeling after that analysis, we should have stayed and destroyed every bit of the missile capability the Iranians had at that point. I think that still is something we should do. We should not allow them. The missile is the second part of a nuclear problem with them from the standpoint of delivery. Right. So I'm a big fan of getting rid of every missile capability they have. And by the way, during the discussions for the president, it was Xi coming up in China. I think the president needs to make a point of the fact that the Chinese should not help the Iranians reconstitute that. So, yes, I'm 100% in agreement with you.
1: Yeah, I agree with you. This moment with China here, and I do note the Iranian foreign minister, I guess, is in Beijing, or at least was yesterday. Maybe got called into the principal's office a little bit there. We'll see how the Chinese figure into this in the days ahead. General Charles Wald, thanks for your time today. We got to take a break. When we come back, we're going to look into this situation in Virginia. That prosecutor over there, Descano, was now under investigation. We'll have the details after this. Hey, it's Scott. I wanted to tell you about a phone call I had the other day with a man named Andy Schoonover. He's CEO of a company called Crowd Health. I was really impressed with Andy. 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
5: 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Karen Levitt is on maternity leave, so he took questions on Epic Fury, and he says that is over. Now we're moving on to Project Freedom, which is to secure the Strait of Hormuz, and he said that he believes that the War Powers Act is unconstitutional.
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6: With SRN News, I'm Keith Peters in Washington. Oceanwide Expeditions has revealed that 30 passengers disembarked from its cruise ship hit by a hantavirus outbreak on April 24th. They left the ship on the remote island of St. Helena nearly 2 weeks after the first passenger died. The company had previously said that a Dutch man's body was removed there and that his wife also disembarked. She later died in South Africa.

0: Authorities across four continents are tracing contacts of passengers who left the ship. Three passengers have died in the outbreak and several others are sick. The U.S. military said it intercepted Iranian attacks Thursday on three Navy ships in the Strait of Hormuz and targeted Iranian military facilities responsible for attacking U.S. forces. On Wall Street, the Dow down by 313 points. This is SRN News.
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2: The 45-year-old Kern County Fire Department captain is under arrest in Los Angeles County, charged with having a sexual relationship with an underage person that started in 2014 and went through 2022. Christopher Wells is being held on a $4 million bail and is due in court for the first time Monday. The Gossamer Grove neighborhood in Shafter is being expanded, and the city council there voted this week to go against the wishes of the California High-Speed Rail Authority to get that done, reports KGET. The Rail Authority says part of the development will be on their right-of-way. The expansion would include about 1,000 more acres with 90 more lots and offer services like parks and schools when finished. Gas prices are holding at $6.15 a gallon for the average price in California, says Gas Buddy. I'm Chris Davis in the KERN Newsroom with news

0: with 90 more lots and offer services like parks and schools when finished. Gas prices are holding at $6.15 a gallon for the average price in California, says Gas Buddy. I'm Chris Davis in the KERN newsroom with news every half hour and when it breaks on News Talk 96.1 and AM 1230, KERN.
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7: Welcome back. In 30 seconds, the best reporter in Virginia is here. His name is Nick Minock. A couple of huge investigations going on there. He's got the details. We'll bring him in shortly. First, I do want to talk to you about our friends at Americans for Prosperity. You know, it was in March of 1775 at St. John's Church in Richmond where Patrick Henry rose to speak words that spurred the American Revolution. They echo throughout our history. Patrick Henry said, "Give me liberty or give me death." 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Put your name in the hopper here as we celebrate America's 250th anniversary. Joining us now from ABC7 WJLA-TV, Nick Minock. Nick, thanks for coming back on the show. First thing I want to talk to you about is what's going on in Northern Virginia, where you have this Fairfax County Commonwealth's Attorney, Steve Descano. Now, you and I have discussed him many times, and he has been the subject of a lot of your recent reports. He's very controversial because he's very lenient on violent illegal aliens. The Department of Justice is now investigating Descano. This is in the Civil Rights Division. Nick, tell us, what is this investigation of Descano all about?
8: Right. So this was a big announcement that we saw yesterday by the U.S. Department of Justice. They're going to be investigating Fairfax County Commonwealth's Attorney Steve Descano for his plea and charging decisions when it comes to illegal immigrants, because it seems that he's giving preferential treatment to illegal immigrant defendants when they're accused of crimes. And I'm reading this from Steve Descano's, what he had on his website. It says, quote, "Wherever possible, Steve will make charging and plea decisions that limit or avoid immigration consequences." That's what he put on his website. And it wasn't too long ago I shared this on X, and Scott, you shared this too. You have a really big

0: platform, a lot of people noticed what you tweeted, what you put on X, including Assistant Attorney General Harmeet Dhillon. And she said, right, in response to your post, if this policy is really his policy, it's illegal. And so now they're investigating the Commonwealth's attorney. Now, I spoke with, well, let me back up here. In the first quarter of this year, 75% of the murders committed in Fairfax County were by illegal immigrants. And if you look at a lot of these cases, many of them have repeat crimes where Mr. Descano dropped those charges, allowing them to go back out on the streets, which was the case with Abdul Jallo, an illegal immigrant from Sierra Leone. You might recall of reporting back in February that Mr. Jallo killed, stabbed a single mother at a bus stop, and Mr. Descano previously dropped several charges against that man, including malicious wounding charges. That's what we call attempted murder in Virginia, that charge. Yet almost every charge that came across his desk was dropped, even though the police warned him if he was released, he could kill somebody, which now he's accused of second-degree murder, killing Stephanie Minter. And there's a lot of these cases, Scott, that we've covered over the years. Happy to chat with you more about them.
1: Well, that's the thing here, the volume of cases. And you have done so many reports, case after case after case, where it appears because the person is an illegal alien, they are getting lenient or preferential treatment. Now, you brought up Harmeet Dhillon. She is the Assistant Attorney General for Civil Rights at the Department of Justice. Here is what she said yesterday, that her division, Civil Rights, is investigating Fairfax County for giving preferential plea deals to illegal aliens while discriminating against American citizens. If this is true, it violates several federal laws, and the Department of Justice will not allow state prosecutors to play favorites based on immigration status. My question, Nick, is after all of your reporting, after all of these cases, after all of these situations where illegal aliens are murdering people and committing other violent crimes and then getting lenient deals, are the people of Fairfax County fed up, or are they content that, hey, this is the local leadership that we have, and we're just going to roll with it? Because it seems to be, it's pretty obvious based on your reporting and the record, that Descano has made them a lot less safe than they used to be.
0: Well, I'll tell you what, Fairfax County, Virginia, the majority of the voters there are Democrats, but you chat with a lot of Democrats in Fairfax County. Many of them are what I would say are common sense Democrats, old school Democrats. And when they hear about these stories, they are alarmed. And I talk with Democratic lawmakers who are quite liberal, have quite liberal voting records. They don't like Steve Descano either. They don't like what he's doing. Now, they haven't come out publicly and condemned him or blasted him, but that's what I'm hearing behind the scenes. So next year's election year, 2027, we'll see if he has a primary challenge on his and the Democratic primary, and that is likely to be held in June of next year, and then the general after that in November. We'll see what happens with that, but I do hear from more and more people in Fairfax County, including Democrats, that they're just appalled on what is happening. You know, another case we covered recently with two illegal immigrants, they got 5 years for murder with a plea deal that Mr. Descano gave them. They faced up to 40 years in prison, but now they're set to only serve 5 years behind bars. Another case we covered was a soon-to-be 19-year-old man who's a junior at Fairfax High School, was accused of groping girls as young as 13 years old in the school hallways. He faced up to 9 years behind bars after being convicted of assault. He might now be out in time to finish his senior year this year. So only spending
1: that
0: a few
1: is
0: months
1: crazy,
0: in jail.
1: Nick. That case is crazy. You got a 19-year-old illegal alien that they let attend high school. He's in the hallway. He is groping and sexually assaulting teenage girls. He should have gone away for a long time, and now you're saying he's out on the street in time to go back to high school, which is just mind-boggling to me. But this is the leniency that illegal alien criminals are getting in Fairfax County.
0: Well, and you look at his own policy that he had on his website, which, by the way, he took down immediately after you and Harmeet Dhillon tweeted about it. He took it right off his website, even though it was there for years.
1: The internet's forever.

0: The internet's forever, Nick. Yeah. I hate to tell him.
1: Yeah, and it says he makes charging decisions so people can avoid immigration consequences. Well, you look at that high school groper case, that man was charged with assault. Why wasn't he charged with sexual assault, which carries right. with it a lot more time? And I asked the Commonwealth Attorney's Office about that, and they said, oh, it was the magistrate who did the charge. They make the charge, we make the prosecution. But that's not true. They amend charges all the time. In fact, they don't usually amend them up. They amend them down, usually dropping them.
0: Nick Minock from WJLA-TV in Northern Virginia, Washington, D.C. media market is our guest. Nick, I want to ask you about another investigation that's going on in Virginia. It was reported yesterday that the Senate leader, Louise Lucas, Democrat Louise Lucas, had her office raided by the FBI. There is apparently a corruption investigation going on that has to do with illegal marijuana sales and maybe bribery. And some scrutiny here over Louise Lucas's political conduct and her business dealings. Now, it was immediately by Democrats and Lucas herself, this was pinned on Trump. This is a political investigation. It should be noted that this investigation started under the Biden administration. So you had the Biden DOJ that was already looking into Louise Lucas, and then you had the Trump DOJ picking up on it. What are you hearing about Louise Lucas here and whether she's really in trouble or whether this is a much ado about nothing? What's the story?
1: Sure. So I heard over a year ago that there was a top lawmaker in Virginia being investigated by the U.S. Department of Justice, and that it was Louise Lucas. Now, we didn't have enough at that time to do a story on it, didn't have court documents, certainly didn't have a raid on video, right? But now we know this is what, you know, they've been investigating her for some time. And yes, we've known for some time, too, that the U.S. Department of Justice started this investigation under the previous president, President Joe Biden. But yeah, you're seeing a lot of Democrats right now trying to pin this on the president, especially after Virginia voted narrowly by 3 percentage points to pass a partisan gerrymander that Democrats, specifically Louise Lucas, championed in the legislature. She was the one who really pushed for a 10-1 Democratic-leaning map, even though the governor wanted to see something a little bit different than that, maybe a little more moderate than what Louise Lucas right. was pushing forward. So that's what you're hearing in a lot of the rhetoric. It's good to know the timeline on all of this. But, yeah, my sources are telling me this is all about corruption and bribery, and that's what they're investigating.
0: All right, one more thing going on in Virginia is, and you just referenced it, the redistricting case. So Virginians voted narrowly to install this new 10-1 map, Democrat to Republican. That is now at the Virginia Supreme Court. It has been posited by Ken Cuccinelli and others here on our show and in other platforms that it is becoming increasingly likely that the Virginia Supreme Court will throw this out, that the Democrats who pushed it through, in fact, violated Virginia's Constitution, at a minimum when it comes to how these things have to be calendared and presented to the voters. You've got about 30 seconds. What are your sources telling you on the likelihood that this map gets tossed in short order by the Virginia Supreme Court?
1: Sure. So Ken Cuccinelli and other Republicans, they're very confident that the Virginia Supreme Court will throw this out, especially on the intervening election issue. That is that it has to be passed twice, once before an election and then after an election, right? And I'm sure you've been talking about that on your show.
0: Yes.
1: And that is viewed as the strongest argument against it. Mm. And I know as time goes on, there are some Democrats that are getting really nervous about what's going to happen. And this case
0: I've
1: could drop
0: that.
1: At any moment.
0: Yeah, I've heard that the Democrats are getting very nervous over there. Nick Minock, WJLA. By the way, congrats on your Media Research Center Bulldog Award for Outstanding Investigative Journalist. That came down this week, and as soon as some shoes drop in Virginia, we'll have you right back on. Take a break. When we come back, the CEO of Crowd Health is here. Interesting story. Stay with us on the Scott Jennings Show.
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14: 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If it's Tom Steyer versus either Bianco or Hilton, I'm telling you, we could have a Republican governor.
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16: And welcome back to the Scott Jennings Show. Let's talk about something that every American deals with and something that almost every American complains about: healthcare. Premiums are through the roof. Deductibles are so high that it doesn't feel like you have insurance at all. And you have people out there just getting crushed by medical bills, even though they pay and they pay and they pay. In fact, hundreds of thousands of Americans every year are facing medical bankruptcy despite having insurance. So what exactly is going on here? Let's talk about it with Andy Schoonover, founder and CEO of Crowd Health. Now, Andy started this company after his own family got hit with an $8,000 bill for a simple procedure that his insurance company refused to cover. Andy, it's great to have you here. Glad you're on the show. I want to start with this story. You had sold a healthcare company. You had insurance. You thought you were covered. And then your daughter needed a relatively routine procedure. You get this $8,000 bill anyway. Was that the moment that you realized the system was fundamentally broken?
17: Yeah, absolutely. It was one of those things where we went for something that was, you know, pretty run of the mill. It's your parents all over the country have to deal with this. And, you know, ultimately the health insurance plan said the ear tubes that my daughter needed because she had a hole in her eardrum wasn't medically necessary. And at that point I was like, hold on a second. If that's not medically necessary, then what is? And so ultimately I called my health insurance plan and I said, I quit. You know, if you guys aren't going to pay my bills, I'm not paying your bills. So have lived without health insurance ever since. And we're going on about 6 years now.
16: Now, you argue that the incentives in our current system are upside down. That's your phrase. And that since Obamacare, there's really been no pressure to try to lower costs for average people. Explain that a little bit.
17: Yeah, ultimately what Obamacare did is they made the buyers of healthcare, which is the health insurance companies, actually have an incentive for prices to go up. So it's ultimately like the military industrial complex when they contract with the government on this cost plus system. What happens when you have a cost plus system is you want costs to rise so that your 10 or 15% is much, much larger. And it's the same thing happens with health insurance plans where the Obama administration said, you can only make 15% of your premium as profit. And so what happens if you have $1,000 of premiums, you can make $150 worth of profit. So how do you make 10% more than that, $165? Well, your premium has to go from $1,000 to $1,100. So you have the buyers of healthcare wanting the price to go up, and you have the sellers of healthcare, which are these big hospital systems. They clearly want the price to go up. And so it doesn't take a PhD in economics to understand if the buyers and the sellers of a service want the price to go up, the price is going up. And so that's why we have egregious prices in healthcare as we speak.
16: Andy Schoonover, the CEO of Crowd Health and the founder of Crowd Health, is our guest conversation today. Andy, you have an idea, though, about how to fix this. You've got this company called Crowd Health. You've thought deeply about this. The insurance companies are failing people. How does Crowd Health succeed in this Obamacare system? Is this how we're going to beat the system and make it better for people?
17: I mean, I think so. Ultimately, after I quit health insurance, I started paying for my medical bills directly. I paid the doctors directly. And what I found was I was getting 30, 40, 50% better rates than United Healthcare and Aetna. I mean, these are some of the largest companies on the planet, and you would think that in the principal agent relationship that we have with our insurance companies, they would actually act as my agent and get the absolute best prices. But what we found is that when you pay the doctors directly, they don't have to go through all the bureaucratic administrative tasks of getting paid, and therefore they're willing to give you a significantly better rate. And so ultimately what we think is the right option to this is that the right solution is that people start paying with their own dollars, you know, paying their doctor directly. 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
16: Andy Schoonover is the founder and CEO of Crowd Health. Thanks for joining us today. We'll be back here on the Scott Jennings Show right after this.

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6: News this hour from Town Hall. I'm Keith Peters in Washington. The U.S. military has intercepted Iranian attacks on three U.S. Navy ships as they transited the Strait of Hormuz and targeted Iranian military facilities responsible for attacking U.S. forces. U.S. Ambassador to the United Nations Michael Wall says a newly proposed U.N. Security Council resolution aimed at safeguarding international maritime routes in the Strait of Hormuz has received broad international support.
7: If a country chooses to oppose such a simple proposition, do they really want peace? As energy and food costs rise for the world's peoples, and if aid fails to reach the very people that the countries in the council claim to care about, what does that really say for the UN? What does that say for these countries?
6: He says no country should oppose measures protecting global trade and humanitarian aid shipments. Health authorities across four continents Thursday were tracking down and monitoring passengers who disembarked a hantavirus-stricken cruise ship before its deadly outbreak was detected and trying to trace others who may have come into contact with them since then. Dutch epidemiologist Dr. Chantal Rovers says most people are not at risk, except for those who are on the hantavirus-stricken ship or exposed to an infected passenger.
8: Usually the instruction is if you develop symptoms, that they need to call either the public health institute or a doctor.
6: The Argentine investigators suspect a Dutch couple may have contracted the virus.

0: while on a bird-watching trip before they boarded the cruise ship. On Wall Street, the Dow down by 313 points, the NASDAQ dropped 32, the S&P 500 lower by 28. More at townhall.com.
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3: A once trusted public servant charged with the ultimate violation of trust. I'm Chris Davis. A Kern County fire captain who has been with the department for 21 years is now locked up in Los Angeles County, charged with sexually abusing a girl from 2014 to 2022. Abuse which started, according to prosecutors, before the child was a teenager. 45-year-old Christopher Wells is due to face a judge for the first time May 11th, and until then, he is in jail on a $4 million bail. The California High-Speed Rail Authority and the city of Shafter are at odds over a part of the Gossamer Grove development. The city council Tuesday decided to go ahead and move forward with developing a new addition to the neighborhood, despite objections from the high-speed rail that it would be part of where they are planning to lay track, reports KGET. The new development would add about 90 more lots and nearly 1,000 more acres with services like parks and schools. Another fire is burning in Bakersfield, and as of Wednesday night was about 10% contained, according to firefighters. It's being called the Baker Fire and has burned about 100 acres. The fire is along Highway 58 between Tejon Highway and the Benna Road area and started about 4 Wednesday afternoon. As far as what started it, the fire department has not said yet. A break-in at Salon Centric on Callaway Drive netted the thieves about $500 worth of products back in February, and Bakersfield police are hoping someone knows who the three suspects may be. They are described as a man wearing a Michael Myers jacket, black pants, red shoes, and a hat, a man wearing a brown plaid button-up shirt, dark pants, and a black hat, and a woman wearing a denim jacket with a gray hood and sleeves and dark pants. I'm Chris Davis in the KERN Newsroom with news every half hour and when it breaks on News Talk 96.1 and AM 1230, KERN.
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5: 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Assembly candidate, although running unopposed, David R. Couch will be joining us on the program. We will have state-of-the-art news and traffic and weather. 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
10: A dimly lit room deep within the bowels of the Armstrong and Getty Communications compound. And hey, y'all, today, Thursday, Little Friday, we're under the title of Xi Jinping Plays Winnie the Peacemaker, or Putting the Pooh in Pulitzer. The Pulitzer Prizes are just crap. I laid off that the other day. I've always been a big Pulitzer Prize fan, used to be anyway, because it would indicate some books I had to read. And the list this year is, I mean, they keep going further down the road of virtue signaling with their prizes. And the list this year is hilarious. There's not an article, news documentary, nonfiction book, poem, anything that's not about illegal immigrants' rights or trans rights or something like that. Not
11: or freaking up with Hamas.
10: Yeah.
11: There's Yahya Sinwar's the chair of the committee now.
10: Yeah, exactly. Or the up with the Palestinians. There's not a single thing that's not an obvious political nod, which is hilarious.
11: Yeah,
10: actually, beautiful. I could go through the credentials of the board that votes for the Pulitzer Prizes, and it would become pretty obvious of how you end up where you are. But anyway.
11: Which brings us back to that great piece of wisdom. Every institution, unless it is avowedly conservative, over time becomes more and more progressive.
10: Yeah, it's too bad because I used to really like it as it would let you know some journalism that you might have missed that was really good or some books you'd never heard of that were fantastic. But now it's ridiculous, like a lot of stuff. I don't know why everything has to fall apart. It's very disappointing.
11: You know, the greatest is simple to understand summary I've ever heard about what's going on, like with the Pulitzer Prizes and all of our institutions, colleges, et cetera, is that you, as a radical, you use racism or sexism or transphobia to scare away the current leadership or neutralize them. You take over the institution, then you keep using the same language they used. So it's almost like an invasion of the body snatchers thing. So it sounds the same, it looks the same, but you completely pervert its purpose. And that's, you know, that's like the Pulitzer Prizes. Same thing. No longer recognizes greatness in journalism and fiction and poetry. It's just pitching a particular political point of view.
10: So I've mentioned many times my favorite afternoon news show that I watch is Mark Halperin, and it's on YouTube. It's not on television anywhere. It's on YouTube. He has a couple of guests, and he goes through the news of the day, and I think it's the best news show on TV or video available. I don't even know what on TV means anymore. On my phone. It's the best news show.
11: What are you talking about, old man?
10: It's the best news show I can find on my phone at, you know, 6 o'clock in the evening. Anyway, he was talking yesterday about how the lead story should always be the lead story. Whatever the lead story is should be the lead story, but people don't do it that way. He had actually an interesting anecdote if you're old enough. Maybe this was the beginning of the end. He worked at ABC News back in the early 90s when, Gladys, do you still work here?
11: No, that's wrong. You referencing a historical event is not a reminiscence. The harp is for reminiscence. You have overstepped your authority, sir.
12: Yeah,
11: this is fascism, Michael.
12: Personal references.
11: This is fascism.
10: You know, you're right. Gladys, you know what's on my side? She couldn't hear me. So I don't have to apologize. Luckily, she couldn't hear me because she's so old.
11: Gladys, I'm sorry I yelled. We all have our things.
10: See, if you're, we don't do this much early in the show, so maybe if you listen usually earlier in the show, you don't even know who Gladys is. She sits over in the corner with a harp, and if I were to say, I remember when I was in high school, Gladys would play the harp like that.
11: Yeah.
10: Which is
11: World
10: an indication
11: War
10: of her.
11: I vet, by the way.
10: Yeah, she is a World
11: Senior
10: War
11: Senior member
10: I
11: of the
10: vet.
11: Staff, yeah.
10: And because of that, she's, one, shell shock, two, she can't hear.
11: Yeah.
10: And,
11: and you yell at her? So insensitive.
10: It's the only way to get her attention. Anyway. You're right. I shouldn't have sung that. So back in the early 90s, ABC News was the number one news program and had been for a very, very long time with Peter Jennings. And Mark Halperin used to work there. And Peter Jennings was really big on the lead story is the lead story. And no matter what, we are going to go with what the lead story is. Mark Halperin making the point that the lead story every night right now is the war in Iran. It's the number one story. Don't jam in a missing woman or a fire somewhere or a video of a plane hitting the top of a cab or whatever the hell. The lead story of weather, the lead story is the
11: How
10: war.
11: How about cruise passengers getting the rat poop fever?
10: He would say the war with Iran has got the longest consequences for the most people. So that's the lead story. I agree with that, by the way. But He said they were the evening news, they were in the number one story, and their lead story was war in Iraq at that time. And they did it every single night. NBC.

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1: The tough thing about being an honest broker about the war in Iran is you got Trump constantly actually overstating things, obviously overstating things, and a mainstream media that's rooting for a loss. So between those two things, it's hard to find where we are.
2: Yeah, and then the 100% of the time dishonesty of the Iranian regime. So trying to read the tea leaves, I mean, these are some tainted, nasty, deliberately fouled tea leaves. Good luck. I suppose we can take a look at the headlines. I'm sorry, I'm clicking around like a maniac. I just mentioned to Jack off the air. I spent way too long like working and reading yesterday. I sent myself like 30 different articles. Among one of the more interesting is this that, and I'll preface this by saying, don't ask a journalist what's happening with the economy and people's pocketbooks. Ask a business person. For instance, the CEO of Kraft Heinz, the people who sell us ketchups and sauces and all sorts of different basic foods. Their new mantra is value. They've realized people are running out of money by the end of the month, and they're even doing things like offering smaller sizes. So if you've only got $2 for ketchup and not $3.50, you can get yourself a small bottle.
1: It'd have to be very small.
2: Well, yeah. I mean, they're cutting prices, boosting promotions, and introducing smaller package sizes to appeal to cash-strapped consumers. So it's the opposite of the Costco thing, where you spend more but less per unit, and then you got the mac and cheese for the next 6 months. Kraft Heinz is saying, no, people are really strapped right now. I found that pretty interesting.
1: So could hit you with the usual big headlines about the war in Iran and a couple of different things, but I'm going to hit you with a couple of dumb headlines. This one, Neil deGrasse Tyson has a response to President Trump's vow to release the UFO files. There's a lot to not care about there.
2: Wow.
1: What Neil deGrasse Tyson thinks about anything and the stupid UFO files story. The Epstein suicide note, allegedly, is out, and I think maybe we ought to make a t-shirt out of his final line on a suicide note. No fun, not worth it.
2: Wow.
1: That might be my slogan. Epstein suicide note. No fun, not worth it.
2: I'll just get used to shouting that as you leave various activities that are no fun and not worth it.
1: How about this headline? PETA activists encase feet in cement in protest of some animal rights abuse thing in their mind.
2: Go ahead.
1: Leave them there. They got all these firefighters and cops there trying to jackhammer the cement out of there to get the people. Leave them there. Why in the world is it any city?

0: day's job to get some numbnuts activists' feet out of cement if they decide to do that.
1: Call 911, and we'll get there when we can. It's the Joe Getty doctrine. You paste your hand to it, you glue your hand to the floor of a basketball court. Well, you're going to have 7-footers stomping on your head accidentally, but you know, you're going to be in the way of the action, but the game will go on. So good luck there, Junior.
0: We'll have to get wound up about this later. Minnesota teachers empowered to keep parents in the dark about their child's health under widely adopted school policy. That whole separating children from their parents thing, which I had another doctor experience last night with my son that I want to talk about later.
1: Right. You don't have to tell your mommy and daddy about this. This will be our secret, say Minnesota government officials. California just doubled down on cruel sex change experiments on children. Not a single Democrat voted against it. Oh, and I've got another article about people voting with their feet and leaving jurisdictions that are engaged in such horrors. California would have you believe, well, people are leaving because housing is expensive. Yeah, that's part of it.
0: You know about Tucker Carlson and Candace Owens, probably, if you follow that sort of media. What's the deal with Megyn Kelly and her switch on Islam in the last couple months? We can give you an example that's amazing coming up.
2: Armstrong and Getty.
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6: With SRN News, I'm John Scott. The U.S. military intercepted Iranian attacks on 3 U.S. Navy ships as they transited the Strait of Hormuz and targeted Iranian military facilities responsible for attacking U.S. forces. The U.S. Central Command said in a social media post, U.S. forces intercepted unprovoked Iranian attacks and responded with self-defense strikes. U.S. jobless claim applications rose last week but remain at historically low levels despite elevated inflation and other economic headwinds. The number of Americans filing for unemployment benefits for the week ending May 2nd rose by 10,000 to 200,000, according to the Labor Department. The NCAA expands its March Madness tournament by 8 teams. It will add more early round games in the first week without altering the overall format. This is SRN News.
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9: A sexual relationship with a child is the accusation against Kern County Fire Captain Christopher Wells, who is 45 and who has been with the department for 21 years. He was arrested Wednesday and booked in Los Angeles County. Prosecutors say the relationship was from 2014 to 2022. Wells is being held on a $4 million bail. You may remember a wreck that happened back on November 23, 2024 at South Union Avenue and Hosking Avenue in which a 12-year-old girl was killed and an 11-year-old boy was hurt. That wreck is being blamed on drunk driving, and Wednesday the man accused was told to report back to court May 18th. Diego Godinez will face charges of murder, gross vehicular manslaughter, DUI causing bodily harm, and reckless driving. 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
10: It's that man again. Look what's coming up on the Friday TRBS. It's Friday, so KGT Entertainment reporter Rick Bentley will join us at 3:30. And Supervisor David Couch, or should I call him Assemblyman?

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5: 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KERN.

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2: A once-trusted public servant charged with the ultimate violation of trust. I'm Chris Davis. A Kern County fire captain who has been with the department for 21 years is now locked up in Los Angeles County, charged with sexually abusing a girl from 2014 to 2022. Abuse which started, according to prosecutors, before the child was a teenager. 45-year-old Christopher Wells is due to face a judge for the first time May 11th, and until then, he is in jail on a $4 million bail. The California High-Speed Rail Authority and the city of Shafter are at odds over a part of the Gossamer Grove development. The city council Tuesday decided to go ahead and move forward with developing a new addition to the neighborhood, despite objections from the high-speed rail that it would be part of where they are planning to lay track, reports KGET. The new development would add about 90 more lots and nearly 1,000 more acres with services like parks and schools. Another fire is burning in Bakersfield, and as of Wednesday night was about 10% contained, according to firefighters. It's being called the Baker Fire and has burned about 100 acres. The fire is along Highway 58 between Tejon Highway and the Benner Road area and started about 4 Wednesday afternoon. As far as what started it, the fire department has not said yet. A break-in at Salon Centric on Callaway Drive netted the thieves about $500 worth of products back in February, and Bakersfield police are hoping someone knows who the three suspects may be. They are described as a man wearing a Michael Myers jacket, black pants, red shoes, and a hat, a man wearing a brown plaid button-up shirt, dark pants, and a black hat, and a woman wearing a denim jacket with a gray hood and sleeves and dark pants. I'm Chris Davis in the KERN Newsroom with news every half hour and when it breaks on News Talk 96.1 and AM 1230, KERN.
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10: Has this war made the U.S. stronger strategically or the opposite?
11: I think it's pretty much made the U.S. Weaker. Ultimately, I don't think this has been exactly what the United States bargained for.
2: And there you go. There's CBS Evening News coverage of the war in Iran. You ask one guy, did the war make the U.S. stronger or weaker? He goes with weaker. And in other news, what the hell? I actually uttered an oath out loud when I saw that in the news last night. I like Elliot Ackerman. That was the analyst there. His book about war. One of the best things I've ever read in my life about war. Highly recommend it to anyone. You can listen to it. He reads the book if you do the audio book, but it's so good. But anyway, asking one guy who says this has been, it's been bad for the United States, and then acting like, well, that's the final word, is nuts. If you've been

0: I'm telling you, that's not a pleasant outing.
1: I always thought part of the whole bird watching appeal would be some of the locales you would go to observe the birds, not a landfill.
0: Right. Honey, look, it's the Argentinian refuse hawk. Beautiful plumage. Or maybe they were rat watching, and they followed the rats to a bird sanctuary and were disappointed at all the birds flying around.
1: Rat watching, that's what I should do. We're going to New York this summer. We're going to see
0: dread disease.
1: We're going to try to see the North American subway rat.
0: Ugh. And it's one of them pizza rats they got there in New York.
1: You. Oh, we got more on the way that we mentioned. Stay here.
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6: On the Friday edition of the First Look program, should be a good time. We got the folks coming on from the Symphony. Assembly candidate, although running unopposed, David R. Couch will be joining us on the program. We will have state-of-the-art news and traffic and weather. It's all happening 6 to 9 a.m. Right here at News Talk 96.1 and AM 1230 KERN.

0: for the 100-meter dash. Can somebody beat his record being all roided up? I'll bet not.
1: Some fat guy who spends most of his time on his couch, gets all jabbed up with various hormones and steroids and stimulants and all, and runs an 8-1 100-yard dash. Yeah, great. That sounds entertaining.
2: That'd be awesome.
0: I think it's going to be fantastic.
1: Oh, speaking of odd behavior and enhancement, the newest craze for plastic surgery in Asia will make you laugh. Man, beauty standards are odd. Coming up, the fiery mayoral debate in Los Angeles. Oh, the highlights are great. Stay with us.
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7: With SRN News, I'm John Scott. British voters casting ballots in local and regional elections that could determine the fate of Prime Minister Keir Starmer. Starmer's Labour Party is bracing for losses in local elections across England, and for legislatures in Scotland and Wales. Tennessee has enacted a new U.S. House map that carves up a majority black district in Memphis. The new voting district signed into law Thursday by Republican Governor Bill Lee gives the GOP a chance to win all 9 of the state's congressional seats in the November midterms. Louisiana, Alabama, South Carolina also have taken steps toward redistricting. The State Department will begin revoking U.S. passports for thousands of parents who owe a significant amount of unpaid child support. The department said that revocations would begin Friday and focused on those who owe $100,000 or more. This is SRN News.
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9: 45-year-old Kern County Fire Department captain is under arrest in Los Angeles County, charged with having a sexual relationship with an underage person that started in 2014 and went through 2022. Christopher Wells is being held on a $4 million bail and is due in court for the first time Monday. The Gossamer Grove neighborhood in Shafter is being expanded, and the city council there voted this week to go against the wishes of the California High-Speed Rail Authority to get that done, reports KGET. The Rail Authority says part of the development will be on their right-of-way. The expansion would include about 1,000 more acres with 90 more lots and offer services like parks and schools when finished. Gas prices are holding at $6.15 a gallon for the average price in California, says Gas Buddy. I'm Chris Davis in the KERN newsroom with news every half hour and when it breaks on News Talk 96.1 and AM 1230, KERN.
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10: Friday edition, Clay and Buck, the ongoing battle with Iran. What's going to happen in the Strait of Hormuz? We will break it all down for you. Plus, ongoing battles in the primary season, redistricting. What's going to happen there? We will get all of that for you with our favorite data nerd, Ryan Gerdusky. All that and more. You won't want to miss it. Friday edition, Clay.

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7: 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We got the folks coming on from the Symphony. Assembly candidate, although running unopposed, David R. Couch will be joining us on the program. We will have state-of-the-art news and traffic and weather. 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
9: So the question is, do we play clips from the L.A. mayoral debate or the governor's debate last night? You're saying there wasn't a governor's debate last night, and I'm saying, yes, there was. There was a California gubernatorial debate last night that got zero attention. Nobody even hardly knows what happened. They had debates two nights in a row. Did you know that? No, you didn't. It's weird, isn't it?
10: It seems like a lot.
9: Yeah. Isn't it weird, though, that the number biggest state in the country and everything like that, they had a gubernatorial debate, you didn't even know what happened last night? But I do want to throw this in. All the Democrats doing the whole raise-your-hand-if bull-s that they should ban from debates, raise your hand if you're committed to finishing the bullet train. And all the Democrats raised their head. If they're governor, they will commit to finishing the high-speed rail project.
10: Wow. 250, oh 300, 500 billion, whatever it takes.
9: And still no great.
10: So there was a very jazzy mayoral debate in Los Angeles last night, getting a lot of attention for a handful of reasons, as we were chatting about earlier. Number one, I think L.A. is probably fascinates people around the world as much as any city on earth, the entertainment industry, the glamour, et cetera. Plus, you had the wildfire, which was absolutely horrible, and the response to it has been utterly incompetent. And we're going to accent that later on. But the other big topic, which any Cal Unicornian would say, yeah, of course, was crime and drugs and safety on the street. And it's terrible in L.A. You know, San Francisco has probably gotten more attention than it deserves compared to L.A.'s bums and junkies situation.
9: Well, and the L.A. Times pointed out yesterday, two different cities going two different directions, the two biggest cities in California, L.A. and San Francisco. San Francisco is completely different than it was a couple of years ago because of a new mayor.
10: And new policies, right?
9: And new policies.
10: So just to kind of lay the groundwork for the debate, this was an enormous story yesterday in the world of drugs, but in L.A., Matt Finn of Fox News.

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6: On the Friday edition of the First Look program, should be a good time. We got the folks coming on from the Symphony. Assembly candidate, although running unopposed, David R. Couch will be joining us on the program. We will have state-of-the-art news and traffic and weather. It's all happening 6 to 9 a.m. Right here at News Talk 96.1 and AM 1230 KERN.
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2: A firefighter accused of the sexual abuse of a preteen girl. I'm Chris Davis. Kern County Fire Captain Christopher Wells, who is 45 and who has been with the fire department for 21 years, is under arrest in Los Angeles County on charges that he was sexually abusing a young girl from 2014 to as late as 2022. And the charging documents indicate sexual intercourse between the two. Wells is locked up in L.A. on a bail of $4 million and due in court Monday to face a judge for the first time on the charges. A plan to put part of the California high-speed rail through the Gossamer Grove neighborhood in Shafter has been rejected by that city council, reports KGET. Instead, the city is moving forward with development plans that will expand the neighborhood to nearly 1,000 more acres, 90 more lots, and more services, including parks and schools. The High-Speed Rail Authority has objections to the development plan since it is in the proposed path of the railway, and that now puts Shafter and the High-Speed Rail Authority at odds. You may remember a wreck that happened back on November 23, 2024 at the intersection of South Union Avenue and Hosking Avenue, in which a 12-year-old girl was killed. That wreck is being blamed on drunk driving, and Wednesday, the man accused was told to report back to court May 18th. Diego Godinez will face charges of murder, gross vehicular manslaughter, DUI causing bodily harm, and reckless driving. If you ride a motorcycle, you should be aware that the California Highway Patrol is looking closely this coming Sunday at how people are operating their bikes. They'll be using the day for a special operation they say is meant to reduce motorcycle wrecks, specifically on Niles Street in Bakersfield. I'm Chris Davis in the KERN Newsroom with news every half hour and when it breaks on News Talk 96.1 and AM 1230. KERN.
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4: 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Look what's coming up on the Friday TRBS. 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And Supervisor David Couch, or should I call him Assemblyman? 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
9: Weeks into this war, Iran says it's considering a new proposal from the Trump administration to bring it to an end.
10: They want to make a deal. We've had very good talks over the last 24 hours, and it's very possible that we'll make a deal.
9: Sources tell ABC News the administration has sent Iran a one-page memorandum of understanding, laying the groundwork for 30 days of negotiations on major issues, including the future of Iran's nuclear program.
11: That's interesting.
12: What's your gut reaction to that?
11: Well, I'm trying not to be led by various pundits. I heard some pundits that I like saying, telling Iran they got 30 days, you know, to basically think about this or to take a break from being pounded or whatever is nothing but a gift to Iran when you've got them on the ropes. So They don't know.
12: Yeah, and we can talk about China's involvement.

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2: 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Assembly candidate, although running unopposed, David R. Couch will be joining us on the program. We will have state-of-the-art news and traffic and weather. 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
4: So I've been talking about this for a couple of weeks. Those of you who have been around, you know this. This whole situation that's going on, I don't know if it's all of California or all California hospitals, but I have been dealing with this at the hospital that I use in California. And the reason you should pay attention to this if you live in somewhere else, because you know how bad California ideas spread across the country. But the current bad California idea they have is trying to separate parents from children at hospitals. To the point of, with my 16-year-old, he was there a week or so ago with mom. They called his name, and they got up to walk over there, and the nurse lady puts up her hand. No, no, you don't come in. It's just him. What the F are you talking about? I don't come in. It's my GD kid. I can't talk about this without getting so damn angry. I swear to God I'm going to end up. I was ready to go last night because my son needed minor surgery for a thing that happened, but which turned out great. Doctor did a great job. But this topic, I was ready to go on. Look, I've talked to multiple lawyers, which I have. I know what my rights are. I know you're doing this because you get paid per patient that you separate from their kids and a bunch of other. I also know it's an option. You don't have to do this, so you better let me in there. But, for instance, get in there with my 14-year-old. The first person that comes in, very nice person. I know they're just doing what they're trained to do. But she gets in. They don't even look at you as the parent. And they start talking to the child. At one point, she says to the child, which pharmacy would you like us to use?
5: Wow.
4: To a 14-year-old. I don't know about you when you were 14, but I didn't say, I'll use the CVS on Covell Boulevard.
5: I just said, Mom or Dad? And shrugged. Of course.
4: Why the hell?
5: That's hilarious.
4: It is. That one made me laugh. Because that one, usually it makes me so angry. But that one, I thought, that's hilarious. You're asking a 14-year-old, is the one on West Covell Boulevard your favorite pharmacy to use? How would they know their children? Not to mention the fact that the child is not going to get in a car and drive to the pharmacy and then walk up and use a credit card to pay for the medicine that they are, because they are children, not allowed to get.
5: Well, right.
4: So
5: that's
4: what are
5: bizarre.
4: We doing
5: that's
4: here?
5: Kafka.
4: But the thing that made me so mad, and the doctor did a great job, and he really helped. Henry was scared and worried about it and everything. Really helped with it. But he walks in the room, and he says, he sees me in the corner, and he says, looking at Henry, they don't even make eye contact. Must be what they treat him. Says, who's this? Who's this? The person that's in charge, by law, of every aspect of that person's life. That's who this is. And you could assume it's Dad, since it is 99.99% of the time. What the hell is going on here?
5: Boy, that's just bizarre.
4: They start with that tone. Who's this?
5: Yeah.
4: That's your tone?
5: Okay, a couple of things. Number one, I would like to hear more about them getting paid per patient.
4: Yes.
5: What that is exactly, we don't have a lot of time.
4: That's a law California

0: past.
1: Yeah. And then, you know, just again, and I've trotted this out before, but it's worth trotting out again. Marxist theory often advocates for the socialization of child rearing. Some of the key perspectives of that concept include abolition of the bourgeois family, state-educated children, socialized child rearing, liberation from the family, and critique of the individual family. Marxists suggest the traditional isolated nuclear family often limits children and perpetuates inequalities, which they believe should be replaced with community-based upbringing. That's what this is. Now, that doctor and that pleasant nurse or nurse's assistant have no idea that that's what they're executing.
0: No,
1: but that's
0: no.
1: what they're executing.
0: No, they don't know that that's what they're executing. But who, how did they come to the conclusion? Who taught them to not even make eye contact with the parent when they walk into the room? What is that?
1: Do kidnappers often bring their victims to
0: It's such a common problem. You have to start from the assumption that this is a kidnapping, and the kidnapper is worried about their health, so brought them in to have them looked at. You have to start at that assumption and work from there. What the F is going on here?
1: Marxist insanity.
0: But why is everybody going along with it? Drives me nuts. Okay, I'll stop.
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5: With SRN News, I'm John Scott. U.S. Ambassador to the UN, Michael Waltz, says a newly proposed UN Security Council resolution aimed at safeguarding international maritime routes in the Strait of Hormuz has received broad international support, saying that no country should oppose measures protecting global trade and humanitarian aid shipments. The price of a gallon of regular gasoline in the U.S. has climbed 31 cents in the past week. AAA says that at $4.54 a gallon, gas was a full 52% higher than before the war with Iran began. The main reason drivers are paying more for gas is because the war has stranded oil tankers near the Strait of Hormuz. One budget airline's expansion plans primed to take off. AirAsia is ordering 150 Airbus A220-300 jets, valued at about $19 billion. 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
7: Having a sexual relationship with a child is the accusation against Kern County Fire Captain Christopher Wells, who is 45 and who has been with the department for 21 years. He was arrested Wednesday and booked in Los Angeles County. Prosecutors say the relationship was from 2014 to 2022. Wells is being held on a $4 million bail. You may remember a wreck that happened back on November 23, 2024 at South Union Avenue and Hosking Avenue, in which a 12-year-old girl was killed and an 11-year-old boy was hurt. That wreck is being blamed on drunk driving, and Wednesday the man accused was told to report back to court May 18th. Diego Godinez will face charges of murder, gross vehicular manslaughter, DUI causing bodily harm, and reckless driving. I'm Chris Davis in the KERN newsroom with news every half hour and when it breaks on News Talk 96.1 and AM 1230, KERN.
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8: I think Marco Rubio, the Secretary of State, made major news in the press room. Colonel Levitt is on maternity leave, so he took questions on Epic Fury, and he says that is over. Now we're moving on to Project Freedom, which is to secure the Strait of Hormuz, and he

0: on Epic Fury, and he says that is over. Now we're moving on to Project Freedom, which is to secure the Strait of Hormuz, and he said that he believes that the War Powers Act is unconstitutional.
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12: It is not consistent with the values of the West or America, and therefore you have no problem. You should have no problem standing up against it.
13: That is Megyn Kelly before she got on Qatar's payroll, talking about how fundamentalist Islam is so dangerous for the West. And that is absolutely, as part of the Red-Green Alliance, the main engine of all the incredible skyrocketing anti-Semitism we're seeing around the world just in the last few years. It's been shocking to watch.
14: Well, I've always been confused by anti-Semitism, which I've talked about for many, many years. It's So I'm looking at this chart that came out yesterday. Axios had it. I forget what group it's from. Noah Rothman retweeted it, so I trust it. But reported anti-Semitic assaults in the United States. Wasn't that very long ago that it was basically zero per year? I mean, you can't eliminate in a giant country, you know, all crime of any sort. But, I mean, it was basically as a percentage like zero per year. Mm-hmm. Attacks on Jews anywhere in the country. And that's why anytime anti-Semitism would come up, I was like, what are you talking about? I mean, where do you come across this? I didn't hear much about it. Nobody was getting hurt or anything like that. But now we are at an almost half century high of anti-Semitic attacks with over 200 last year. So we've gone some basically like, I don't even know what it is. Like, it seems like it's almost a made up problem to, it's seriously a problem. People marching on college campuses, people being attacked. And so you got the thousands of year old problem that for whatever reason, people latch onto the Jews for someone to blame for their economic situation or whatever problem they got.
13: Right.
14: And then you got the added thing of what you just mentioned. The Qataris are allegedly paying Tucker Carlson and making

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0: With SRN News, I'm John Scott. Oceanwide Expeditions revealing that 30 passengers disembarked from its cruise ship hit by a hantavirus outbreak on April 24th. They left the ship on the remote island of St. Helena nearly 2 weeks after the first passenger died. The company had previously said that a Dutchman's body was removed there and that his wife also disembarked. She later died in South Africa. Powerful storms that spawned at least three tornadoes tore through several Mississippi counties. The storms damaged nearly 500 homes, knocked down trees and power lines, injuring at least 17 people. The storm struck late Wednesday. A man charged with assault for spraying vinegar at Democratic U.S. Representative Ilhan Omar at a town hall meeting in Minneapolis has pleaded guilty in federal court. That's after reaching a deal with prosecutors. This is SRN News.
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2: 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We got the folks coming on from the Symphony. Assembly candidate, although running unopposed, David R. Couch will be joining us on the program. We will have state-of-the-art news and traffic and weather. 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
8: 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Assembly candidate, although running unopposed, David R. Couch will be joining us on the program. We will have state-of-the-art news and traffic and weather. 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
5: 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We got the folks coming on from the Symphony. Assembly candidate, although running unopposed, David R. Couch will be joining us on the program. We will have state-of-the-art news and traffic and weather. 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

0: We are Red Eye Radio. He's Eric Hurley, and I'm Gary McNamara. Now, one thing we found out this week is the mainstream Democrats that are still as far radical left as you can get.
1: Yeah.
0: And they're Nazi enabling, or they're Nazi excuses.
1: Yeah. Yeah.
0: For Platt in Maine. And then I come upon this, and this was mocked ruthlessly because this is the Never Trumpers media machine.
1: Oh.
0: Bill Kristol's bulwark. The bulwark here.
1: Mm-hmm.
0: And they had this story.
1: Yeah.
0: And it says, quote, "Voters want candidates who are authentically themselves, warts and all. In fact, a candidate's vices have started to become markers of authenticity, say Democratic voters. The man behind the tattoo is the article."
1: Hmm. Hmm.
0: "What Maine voters see in Graham Plattner." Did I say Platt? I'm thinking of L.A.
1: Hmm.
0: "The Maine Senate primary is one of the most interesting in the country. It was, that is, when we were planning on devoting a whole episode of Focus Group podcast to it. But then Mills, unable to keep up with Plattner's widespread appeal, despite his controversies, suspended her campaign. This focus group we had was consistent with other groups of Maine Democrats we've conducted.

0: SRN News, I'm John Scott. The U.S. military intercepting Iranian attacks on three U.S. Navy ships as they transited the Strait of Hormuz and targeted Iranian military facilities responsible for attacking U.S. forces. U.S. Central Command said in a social media post, the forces intercepted unprovoked Iranian attacks and responded with self-defense strikes. Jobless claim applications rose last week, but remain historically low. The number of Americans filing for unemployment benefits the week ending May 2nd rose by 10,000 to 200,000, according to the Labor Department. The NCAA expanding its March Madness tournaments by 8 teams. It will add more early round games in the first week without altering the overall format of the tournament. This is SRN News.
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3: 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If it's Tom Steyer versus either Bianco or Hilton, I'm telling you, we could have a Republican governor.
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2: 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We will have state-of-the-art news and traffic and weather. 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

0: the reason they did that is because did you see the Rand Paul on X yesterday saying 5 days and the statute of limitations are up. He lied to Congress. He perjured himself. Yeah. I believe he did. We said it way back then when he tried to change the definition of gain of function.
1: Right. Right.
0: And but will they be able to prosecute him on that? I don't know. Well, we're talking medical semantics. But the fact is he was trying to hide the truth as to what was going on.
1: No doubt. When you go back to those exchanges between and I credit Rand Paul, it wasn't just once. There were a few times where he went back and forth with Fauci, and it was clear Fauci was lying. But that one, especially on gain of function. But it doesn't matter what you call it. This was our concern with Rand Paul was if you're trying to get it out of him, it doesn't matter. Was there work being done to make this more contagious
0: to human
1: and
0: beings.
1: Dangerous to human beings?
0: Right. That, right. Don't
1: I don't care what you call
0: forget
1: it.
0: Forget about the title.
1: Was there any work being done, yes or no?
0: Yeah, I remember you and I had said that. Stop with the title of it.
1: Right.
0: Ask, was this going on? Were you attempting to change the virus?
1: Exactly.
0: And the answer would have had to be yes.
1: Yes. Without lying.
0: Yeah.

0: News. I'm John Scott. Alabama lawmakers set to vote on a measure that could change the state's congressional primaries as part of a bid to switch its U.S. House districts. This comes after the U.S. Supreme Court ruling in a Louisiana case weakened Voting Rights Act protection for minorities. Republicans in Tennessee already have enacted a new U.S. House district in response to the Supreme Court ruling. Former FBI Director James Comey is seeking to cancel his upcoming court appearance in North Carolina. He says it's unnecessary because he's already surrendered in Virginia, where he lives, and has gone before a judge there. The Department of Justice is supporting the request. Comey was charged in a two-count indictment last week with knowingly and willingly communicating a threat against President Trump by posting an Instagram photo of seashells in the numerical arrangement of 8647. This is SRN News.
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2: 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We got the folks coming on from the Symphony. Assembly candidate, although running unopposed, David R. Couch will be joining us on the program. We will have state-of-the-art news and traffic and weather. 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
3: 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We got the folks coming on from the Symphony. Assembly candidate, although running unopposed, David R. Couch will be joining us on the program. We will have state-of-the-art news and traffic and weather. 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
7: 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We got the folks coming on from the Symphony. Assembly candidate, although running unopposed, David R. Couch will be joining us on the program. We will have state-of-the-art news and traffic and weather. 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

0: With SRN News, I'm John Scott. The United Arab Emirates Ministry of Defense announcing that the country's air defensive are actively engaging with a missile and drone attack as Iran's war's shaky ceasefire was again challenged. Meanwhile, Tehran said it was examining the latest U.S. proposals for ending that war delivered to it via Pakistan, which is serving as a mediator. Tennessee enacting a new U.S. House map that carves up a majority black district in Memphis. The new voting districts were signed into law Thursday by Republican Governor Bill Lee. The State Department will begin revoking the U.S. passports for thousands of parents who owe a significant amount of unpaid child support. The revocations will begin Friday and be focused on those who owe $100,000 or more. This is SRN News.
1: 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What's going to happen in the Strait of Hormuz? 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What's going to happen there? We will get all of that for you with our favorite data nerd, Ryan Gerdusky. All that and more. You won't want to miss it. Friday edition, Clay and Buck.
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9: 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We got the folks coming on from the Symphony. Assembly candidate, although running unopposed, David R. Couch will be joining us on the program. We will have state-of-the-art news and traffic and weather. 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

0: With SRN News, I'm John Scott. U.S. Ambassador to the United Nations Michael Waltz says a newly proposed U.N. Security Council resolution aimed at safeguarding international maritime routes in the Strait of Hormuz has received broad international support, saying that no country should oppose measures protecting global trade and humanitarian aid shipments. The price of a gallon of regular gasoline in the United States climbing 31 cents in the past week. AAA says at $4.54 a gallon, gas was a full 52% higher than before the war with Iran began. One budget airline's expansion plans are primed to take off. Air Asia ordering 150 Airbus A220-300 jets, valued at about $19 billion. This is SRN News.
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3: On the Friday edition of the First Look program, should be a good time. We got the folks coming on from the Symphony. Assembly candidate, although running unopposed, David R. Couch will be joining us on the program. We will have state-of-the-art news and traffic and weather. 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
6: 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We got the folks coming on from the Symphony. Assembly candidate, although running unopposed, David R. Couch will be joining us on the program. 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
4: Now, it's Red Eye Radio. Gary McNamara and Eric Harley talk about everything from politics to social issues and news of the day. Whether you're up late or you're just starting your day, welcome to the show from the Relief Factor Studios. 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
5: All across America, we are Red Eye Radio. All right, we're here.
6: Thank you. Thank you for being here. We appreciate it. I feel like I should ask our listeners, you know, like they do at the drive-thru. I know you don't go to the drive-thru much, Gary. You pay attention to your diet, not like the rest of us on the crew.
5: Well, like... Don't make it sound like
6: that
5: I wasn't sort of forced to.
6: Yeah. Well, I mean, you know, but you're doing a good job at staying on top of it.
5: Yes.
6: You know, not me, though. I'm going through my midday meal, and I had to because I had so much going on. And they always start at the drive-thru with this, will you be using your app today? And I thought, we should ask our listeners today, you know, before they even take your order. So before they start listening, hey, will you be using the app today? And we hope you will. If not, we have many, many great radio stations to listen on. So we're giving you a plethora of choices.
5: You know what I saw? You're not going to have a human being anymore. It's going to be AI taking your order.
6: Yeah. No. It's already happening. Yeah. It is. It's already in place. And what else was it? I saw AI integrated into something. And man, they're just... It's... Right now, full on. I talked to a couple of companies at a trade show recently, and they talked about ads, building advertising. So voiceover or whatever, video ads, whatever it is. And they're fully integrating AI into it. You know, one of the things, remember the Hollywood strike. No AI, no AI, no AI. And there's a Val Kilmer movie coming out, actually, that has his children's blessing on this. Because he wanted to be a part of it, because of the nature of the theme, the subject matter of the movie. And so it's going to be AI Val Kilmer. And, you know, it's... I think it's a little too early to be bringing a big name like that to AI, you know what I mean? Because it's probably too early in the animation process for AI. Because everybody, I think, right now is pretty sophisticated when it comes to... telling whether or not it's AI.
5: Well, let me go off the beaten track just for a second here, talking about AI.
6: Yeah.
5: I watched about 2 minutes, it was just horrible, of the Obama-Colbert discussion back and forth.
6: Oh, yeah.
5: And I'm watching it, and I'm like, these are plastic people.
6: No, they are. It's like they're not real. It's like they're aliens.
5: It's like
6: no, it is.
5: I'm watching. I'm like, this is like.
6: That's a great point to compare the two. Yeah,
5: this is like AI.
6: No, it is exactly like AI.
5: There is no personality. There's no
6: people. Don't,
5: you know, there's no you know, emotions of you know, of laughter, joy, seriousness. There's definitely zero critical thinking and connecting the dots.
6: Yeah, of course.
5: But that's normal. But I'm watching this going. God, this is...
6: They don't talk normal.
5: Did somebody... Was there a shiny plastic people, or was that...

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3: 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We got the folks coming on from the Symphony. Assembly candidate, although running unopposed, David R. Couch will be joining us on the program. We will have state-of-the-art news and traffic and weather. 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
5: It's that man again. Look what's coming up on the Friday TRBS. 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

With SRN News, I'm Rich Thomason in Washington. The United Arab Emirates Defense Ministry says the country's air defenses are actively engaging with a missile and drone attack as the Iran war's shaky ceasefire is once again challenged. U.S. forces had their own confrontation with Iran yesterday. Spanish authorities preparing for more than 140 passengers and crew from the hantavirus-stricken cruise ship currently bound for the Canary Islands. Following Tennessee's lead, Alabama lawmakers may vote today on a Republican-friendly congressional redistricting.

0: redistricting plan. Alabama has asked federal judges to lift a court order requiring a second black majority district. Yesterday it was the Pope. Today, Secretary of State Rubio, visiting Italy, will meet with the Italian prime and foreign ministers. Watching Wall Street, Dow futures up 125. More details at srnnews.com.
1: 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What's going to happen in the Strait of Hormuz? 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What's going to happen there? 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All that and more. You won't want to miss it. 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
6: 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We got the folks coming on from the Symphony. Assembly candidate, although running unopposed, David R. Couch will be joining us on the program. We will have state-of-the-art news and traffic and weather. 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
1: And he is Eric Carley, and I'm Gary McNamara. 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

0: that is steady at 9%.
1: Precipitation over the past week was reported in the Midwest and Northeast, contributing to boost a topsoil moisture surplus for several states in those regions. However,
0: on the flip side, despite recent rainfall in the South and parts of the plains, we continue to see some very, very dry conditions.
1: For instance, Colorado reports 96% very short to short topsoil moisture rating in its ag regions. In the Southeast, states like Virginia, Georgia, and North Carolina report very short to short topsoil moisture condition ratings above 85%, even with recent rains. I'm Rod Bain reporting for the U.S. Department of Agriculture in Washington, D.C.
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8: With the AgNet West Today report, I'm Lori Boyer. Farmer sentiment weakened in April as the ag economy barometer declined to 121, down from 127 in March, reflecting growing concern across U.S. agriculture. The survey conducted by Purdue University and the CME Group found the current conditions index dropped 11 points, while the future expectations index also slipped. High input costs remain a top concern for 46% of farmers, with worries about input availability rising as well. Only 15% of respondents said their operations were better off than a year ago, while more producers expect financial conditions to worsen in the next 12 months than improve.
9: It's been popping up in orchards and vineyards all over. Any origin theories, callers?
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8: Organic dairy farmers are taking a federal government to court, arguing they're being forced to pay into a pricing system that doesn't benefit them. A series of new lawsuits seeks two remedies, an exemption from USDA's Federal Milk Marketing Order program and compensation for years of payments that organic producers say were wrongly collected. That is the AgNet.

0: SRN News, I'm Rich Thomason in Washington. This week's victories in GOP primaries in several states are bolstering House Speaker Mike Johnson's belief that this fall's election outlook does remain positive for Republicans. When it comes to his blueprint for ending the Iran war, President Trump says it's simple. Iran can never have a nuclear weapon. The president says talks with Iran continue. The United Arab Emirates says its military has responded to drone and missile attacks from Iran. Hours earlier, the U.S. military says it fended off Iranian attacks on three Navy ships in the Strait of Hormuz. President Trump says the Iranian attackers completely destroyed. Spanish crews ready to receive more than 140 passengers and crew members from the hantavirus-stricken cruise ship is currently headed to the Canary Islands. Stock futures higher on Wall Street. This is SRN News.
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1: And he is Eric Carlin, and I'm Gary McNamara. Good morning. So the Bulwark put out that that article, which was just eviscerated with the responses.
2: Yeah,
1: just people going,
3: you know,
1: and the, somebody actually posted, a fake printing of their front page of the magazine.
2: Yeah,
1: next from the Bulwark, and it's like,
2: yeah,
1: Graham Plantner, my Nazi inspiration. How stormtroopers inspired me to be a better me. Exclusive, letting my inner Nazi show, a personal journey. Forgotten history. 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
1: On the Friday edition of the First Look program, should be a good time. We got the folks coming on from the Symphony. Assembly candidate, although running unopposed, David R. Couch will be joining us on the program. We will have state-of-the-art news and traffic and weather. 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
9: It's that man again! Look what's coming up on the Friday TRBS. 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And Supervisor David Couch, or should I call him Assemblyman? 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
10: Welcome back, everyone, on your fabulous Friday morning. The Ag Meter and Josh, David Tongapaw. We're talking about all the huge, major issues going on in California, which trickles all the way down to farming and ag. Here we go. We're talking with David Tongapaw, the outstanding assemblyman here in the Central Valley. David, I hear both sides that if we get the right governor in, we're going to audit everything. If we don't get the right governor in, it's just going to continue to go right down the road.
11: I think so as well. If you want to see a different California, you have to vote for a different California. Right now, California is getting everything it voted for, and that's why we're stuck with crazy. So if you want accountability and you want a government that actually functions properly, then we need to vote differently. There is a supermajority in Sacramento. The Democrats control two-thirds of the legislature. They also control every single statewide position. And look, people are fleeing California. There is nothing that proves more that a state is on the wrong track than people leaving this state. And as we've seen in multiple reports, LA County is the number one county for people moving out. That is something that we've really got to pay attention to. And again, California, for the second time in its history, has lost population.
10: Yeah, it's not good when you lead the country in U-Haul rentals. That's not good. But that last time we talked, David, was Prop 50 was a big deal. What's the latest with Prop 50?
11: Well, now with the new Supreme Court case that has actually rejected the use of race as a justification for how redistricting can be done, this is fundamental.

0: Stand by. Throttle up.
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2: In the death of 46-year-old Ronaldo Anaya, I'm Chris Davis. That man was confronted and beaten to death outside a downtown Bakersfield bar called The Mint on 19th Street back on January 5th, 2025. And the two men believed to be responsible have a date in front of a judge Tuesday to see if the case goes on to trial. George Fierro is charged with felony assault, and Mark Anthony Hernandez is charged with involuntary manslaughter, battery, and assault. Tough economic times and high gas prices may mean that you pay more if you live or shop in Arvin, and that all has to do with whether the voters might be willing to vote for another sales tax increase there. The mayor tells Turn to 23 that the last sales tax add-on isn't cutting it anymore and that the city is now short about $1.5 million. That is being blamed partly on gas prices, but also on people just not buying as much, which has caused a 30% drop in how much the sales tax brings in for the city. Homeless camps cleared in Oildale, and the Kern County Sheriff's Office says it's about improving the quality of life in the area. Deputies say camps were cleared in raids last week and that seven people were taken to jail on various charges, mostly back warrants, but also two on trespassing charges. They say six dogs were removed and so were more than 3,000 pounds of trash and debris. People shouldn't have to go barefoot just because they can't afford shoes, is the message from the Open Door Network in the shoe drive that is going on this week. It's the annual Shoes for Our Homeless campaign, and there are several locations to drop off gently worn shoes. Guarantee Shoe Center on Chester, Capital Dental Group on Camino Media, Nona Darling Realtor with Remax, that's at Coffee Road, and Downtown School located at M Street, and the KGET TV studios. I'm Chris Davis in the KERN Newsroom with news every half hour and when it breaks on News Talk 96.1 and AM 1230 KERN.
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0: Well, that was close. Good morning to you. Excuse me. Hold on, I have to... I yelled at the idiot down the hall and everything. It's still, it's allergies. There's nothing can be done. Trust me. If there was, I'd be doing it. Welcome to the First Look program, News Talk 96.1 and AM 1230 KERN. The music was literally on, and I had forgotten to get a microphone and plug it in. And it's kind of a key component of the job, frankly. And so what I've decided I need, and by the way, needing a thing and having any hope of getting a thing are two wildly different concepts. I got a producer for the show in yonder that pushes all the buttons and does all that. But what I also need is a roadie, an actual roadie, somebody who hasn't slept in a couple of days, black vest, T-shirt from like a Meatloaf tour or something.
1: Do you think your grandkid would want to intern?
0: No, 100% no. I don't think he's a super huge fan of getting. And by the way, the reason I mentioned the no sleep thing, you're not going to get a roadie that's going to get up and do anything.

0: I mean, somebody's going to come in and like plug in the microphone like real fast and like sibilance, 1-2 sibilance. Have you ever? And I have been fortunate in my life to see some really good roadies up close and personal. And let me tell you, they have a short lifespan. And they are worth their weight in gold. They generally don't have any kind of retirement or anything. But my God, those people are amazing. They set all your levels, and he can work with Billy. And he's got to have like really either really long or really short hair. There's no medium hair length roadies. And they're either kind of fat or really skinny, depending on their drug habits. Well, at any rate, I don't think it's in the budget, and I can't pay for it, so... there you go. Let's get you a traffic report. It's brought to you by Steve Louis Painting, who, for some reason, could I ask him if he would cover the costs of a roadie? And probably not. And again, the chances of I could find somebody who's like, rad, I'll totally do that job. And by the way, also, I would like them to tie bandanas around the microphone like Steven Tyler. And then do the Bruce Springsteen thing where, for no reason at all, I have guitar picks. Have you guys ever noticed that your favorite people that like play guitar or whatever the deal is, they have like this sticky paste? It's like silly putty, and you put a little dab along, and you could use a strip of like that 2-sided tape if you want, and you just stick your guitar picks on there. And when you break one or drop one, you don't want to in the middle of a song bend down and pick up your guitar pick. It's embarrassing. So you just have him right there on the microphone stand. And I think he could do all that stuff too. But mostly the bandanas. Let's see what's going on in traffic. And I know what you're thinking. Is your internet stuck again and you're just buying time? And that's cynical. Shame on you. You're right. It's half of my life is people going, shame on you. You're right, but shame on you. There is nothing. Billy, you got nothing on yours? You're blank too, right? Okay, that's awesome. People, I don't know what's going on out there. Is this some kind of a holiday weekend or some deal? The traffic seemed really, really light, but I got a good jump today. I got into Smith's Bakery early, got my purchase made. And
1: Mother's Day this weekend, right?
0: Oh, Mother's Day is this weekend. Oh, that's right, because my daughter took my wife to see The Devil Wears Prada 2. That was her gift for that. And now she's going out of town because I, again, have to babysit that horrible, horrible, horrible... That dog is gonna die. And I mean soon. Every time Katie says, would you watch Maggie overnight? I'm always happy to do it. But I just don't want her to clock it on my watch. And I'm afraid that's gonna happen at some point. We have a lot to get done today, so there's that. There's sports news today, but it's not really sports news. It's business news. It involves football. And then there's another story that involves the other kind of football, the F-U-T-B-O-L, the human foosball, the soccer. That World Cup, we'll get into that. We'll get into that. We have the Hantavirus boat has made it into this little island in Spain, which is, by the way, if you want to look up the history of this little island where it pulled into there in Spain, it is completely fascinating. It is just gorgeous to look at, and it had people that had like lived there for generations, and they were all happy and having a good time and enjoying the views and all of that stuff. And then somebody decided in that way that people do. That we could turn this into like a tourist thing, and we could get like maybe cruise ships to land in here or whatever the deal is. And so they did that. And what happened is everybody who lived there started renting out their houses for like Airbnbs. And so the price of everything, and that kept going up and up and up. So pretty soon it's that. And Hawaii's going through the same thing. If you're a regular person with a regular job, and you've been living and raising a family, maybe you've been living in Hawaii for generations and generations, you're having to leave now because nobody can afford to live because we've just driven the price of real estate up. So basically, you have an island where nobody really lives anymore. It's all temporary, and the locals who feed, work in restaurants and clean people's houses and clean all those Airbnbs and whatnot, they can't afford to live there anymore. And so now their economy is just pancaked. And now, as if everything else wasn't going super.

Now they have a hantavirus. Seriously, that's the Canary Islands said, no, we don't. Nobody wants this boat pulling up on their shores. So they sort of got the, and it's a, I believe it's a French-owned territory. France owns a lot of islands, like Reunion Island and all that stuff. Anyway, everybody's going to be okay. The hantavirus is not going to jump the shark. Everything's, all that's going to be all right. But here's the one thing. And if you're younger than I am, you are not going to understand this at all. Billy is just going to sit there like a dog watching television. He's going to have no... when I was a kid. Now, first of all, televisions were a thing, but barely. You would have a television in your home, and it was roughly the size of like a small car, or let's say Moro Rock. And it would have a little... a screen in the middle of it, and it would have knobs and dials, and in the back it had tubes. I'm serious. If like your screen, if your picture got like it wasn't green enough or whatever, that tube was going bad. You go down to Thrifty. I'm not joking. And you would buy a new tube, a vacuum tube, and you'd pop that little cardboard piece out of the back of your television, and you would pull the old one out and plug the new one in. It was the thing. And so if you bought like a regular television, it was considered like a big TV at the time. And it if you look at old houses and the way they're designed, like now you don't need a big open space in the corner where the American family used to put the television set, because now the TV is a quarter of an inch thick and hangs on the wall and it's 77 inches in diameter. Well, the biggest TV you could buy, again, the size of a 55 Buick Roadmaster, the screen was about maybe 20 inches tops. And it wasn't square, and it wasn't flat. It was convex. I swear to you, all these things are true. And when you turned it on, you had to wait for it to warm up because of the tubes. I'm serious. Later, they came up with, like, GE or somebody came up with a solid-state television. And you would push the button, and it would come right on. I mentioned this because I was looking at some adverts. I get all these car publications on the

0: surly, rage-fueled human being. And I thought, she's going to be super pissed when she comes downstairs and there's no coffee. And so I drove to the Starbucks and I got her one of those frou-frou dumb things or whatever, and I brought her home. And do you think she appreciated it? Probably not. But what are the busiest, most frou-frou Starbuckses in town? Because I drive past 11 of them on my way to work. Just one. If you're looking for a church or a Starbucks, we're your Huckleberry. We're good. If one little one in the middle of nowhere that nobody goes to, as near as I could tell, unionizes, what about the big shops, like where all the fancy people are all the time, where the proper hipsters go to get their caramel macchiatos or whatever the deal is? I wonder if this is going to spread. And is it going to drive up the price of an already wildly overpriced product? Because I'm just picturing somebody in their, you know, Range Rover complaining to, like, some television reporter about how my $9 macchiato now costs $9.50. I won't have it. Because we do. We will bitch about overpriced dumb things if it's going to humans. I don't know. Good luck, Niles at Shalimar. I don't know. I didn't know.
1: The Starbucks pays for tuition to Arizona State.
0: What?
1: For all their employees. Yeah, if they want
0: to. I used to have, before the fire, I had a sweatshirt from Arizona State, because a friend of mine played tennis there, and or their kid did. And so at any rate, as a gift, they got me this very elaborate, beautiful sweatshirt. It burned up, of course, but right up until the last minute, it was swanky. If I ever wore that, were people thinking, I'll bet that guy works at Starbucks or worked at Starbucks? Okay. I found it very odd that a tiny little one in a really weird part of town where you would never expect there to be a Starbucks is the one where they're going on strike. I say good luck, kids. Have at it. There could be grown-ups. All right, it's 6:21. It's the First Look program. It's News Talk 96.1, AM 1230. 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
3: 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Now we're moving on to Project Freedom, which is to secure the Strait of Hormuz, and he said that he believes that the War Powers Act is unconstitutional.
2: 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KERN.
4: With Farmer Ranch Headlines, I'm Lori Boyer. The Trump administration is turning up the heat on Brazil's meatpacking sector as U.S. beef imports from the country surge. Agriculture Secretary Brooke Rollins and Acting Attorney General Todd Blanche accused major Brazilian packers of ties to corruption, cartels, and even slave labor, saying those issues hurt independent U.S. ranchers and consumers. Blanche confirmed the industry is under federal investigation for possible anti-competitive behavior.
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4: The House version of the Farm Bill includes language supporting veterinary medicine, animal health, and public safety. The legislation reauthorizes critical programs aimed at preventing animal disease outbreaks, strengthening food safety, and improving veterinary workforce shortages, especially in rural areas where producers rely heavily on access to care. The National Cattlemen's Beef Association is endorsing new bipartisan legislation aimed at clarifying how alternative protein products are labeled. The Fair Labels Act would require clear labeling for cell cultivated and plant-based proteins, including disclaimers that products are not derived from live animals. I'm Lori Boyer, Fragnet West.
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0: stars like me.
1: Billy Joe Shaver wrote that song. Billy Joe Shaver wrote solidly half of Waylon's hits. And the story about how they did it and made that deal, it actually involves Billy Joe Shaver going to Waylon's office and threatening to whoop his ass. Sure, because that's how real country music happens right there. You need some redneck stuff. Let's see what's going on in the world of traffic right quick. It's brought to you by the wonderful people at Pentec One Day Garage Floors. I think you should get one immediately. I really do. Let's see here. Because you want to keep your car in the garage, you know, during the hot summer and all year long, frankly. But it'd be a good idea to get that done now. We could write it off as spring cleaning. We got a hit and run with no injuries at 1841 Mettler Frontage Road. That means something to do with the Hard Rock Casino. And by the way, look, having money to advertising money will buy you a lot of goodwill. There's been so many stories. Like if somebody wins a big jackpot, it's like in the local news. They don't talk about, you know, like every person who loses. That obviously isn't exciting and whatnot. But one of the local TV stations had a headline and said, report card for the first year of the casino or whatever. And surprise, it was glowing. It was really good, and apparently is driving up sales at the outlet mall as well, and that makes sense too. All right, it's 6:27 in the morning on the First Look program. By the way, I just want to mention this real quick too: the shoe drive, the Guaranteed Shoe Center drive is happening.

0: That's my dentist. Thanks, Chip. You can drop them off down there. They got a box right there in the lobby. And stop and maybe get your teeth cleaned or something while you're there. It's important. There's a lot of need out there, and it's a real easy way for regular people to do it. And you're gonna get a coupon for a discount on your next pair of shoes too. And I think that's the best way to get people to donate shoes, is with the promise of more new shoes. So there's that. And I want to mention this today too, Bill, on account of it's Friday. On Sunday, I don't know what this means. I really don't. The CHP is going to deploy extra officers Sunday. Okay, you guys remember with the unpleasantness the other day where the guy hit the other guy with a bat? You guys remember that? And they got caught and ended up going to jail and all that? Well, apparently there's motorcycle-related shenanigans going on Nile Street, because they said they're looking for motorcycle riders and other drivers who are making roads dangerous. And I'm for that. I totally get it, but it just... first of all, why are you putting out a press release about it? If you want to catch the yahoos, just do what you do now, which is hide and wait for them to go past and then pull them over. I guess that's a whole thing. And I don't know, maybe they get some grant money or something from the state if they announce it or something. The federally funded, there you go, operation was scheduled after the CHP reported preliminary data. There were 97 injury crashes and 10 fatalities involving motorcycles between January and December 2024. Yeah, it's because they all got GoPros on their helmets and they're doing wheelies through traffic for Instagram and for TikTok. Why don't you just go watch their TikTok videos and get their license number and go arrest them? All right, we're going to go take us a break. We got a lot to do today. Don't go anywhere. It's News Talk 96.1 and AM 1230 KERN.
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2: SRN News, I'm Rich Thomason in Washington. The United Arab Emirates Defense Ministry says the country's air defenses actively engaged with a missile and drone attack. As the Iran war's shaky ceasefire was once again challenged, American forces had their own confrontation with Iran yesterday. Spanish authorities preparing for the arrival of more than 140 passengers and crew members from that hantavirus-stricken cruise ship that's bound for the Canary Islands. An epidemiologist says the Andes strain of the virus is not so contagious as to cause a pandemic, but it is dangerous still. Following Tennessee's lead, Alabama lawmakers could vote today on a Republican-friendly congressional redistricting plan. Alabama has asked federal judges to lift a court order requiring a second black majority district, that district in Memphis. More details at srnnews.com.
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4: A raid on some homeless camps in Oildale resulted in 7 people being arrested, says the Kern County Sheriff's Office. They say the raids were last week and the charges were mostly for back warrants, but also for trespassing in some cases. 6 dogs were also removed along with 3,300 pounds of trash and debris. 2 men accused in the attack that killed 46-year-old Rolando Anaya outside the Mint Bar in downtown Bakersfield January 5th of last year will be in court Tuesday for a hearing to decide whether the case against them goes to trial. George Fieres is charged with felony assault, and Mark Anthony Hernandez is charged with involuntary manslaughter, battery, and assault. California's average price for gas is $6.15 per gallon of regular, says Gas Buddy. I'm Chris Davis in the KERN newsroom with news every half hour and when it breaks on News Talk 96.1 and AM 1230 KERN.
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0: All right, the fact of the matter is everybody has a favorite thing. It's Smith's Bakeries. Mine is I guess it's a pastry because it's in the donut section, but it doesn't have a hole. It's called a Pershing. It's like a cinnamon roll, and it's my favorite thing. Now, my kids have favorite Smith's cookies, which is weird because it's the same cookie and the same recipe for the frosting, but they swear that one is better than the other. And then I know somebody who is a fanatic for the Beehive, which I've only had a section of that, and that was really good. I know they have the best fresh baked bread because I get that all the time over at Smith's Bakeries. Look, when you've been doing the same thing, when you've been dominating the bakery world for 80 years, and they are celebrating 80 years of doing just that, they really are are your bakers of Bakersfield? You, first of all, anytime you go in, you need a birthday cake or a wedding cake. They'll custom build that for you. You know, it's

0: going to be awesome. Pies, pastries, whatever the thing is. But again, everybody who's lived in this town for more than a couple of years has a favorite thing at Smith's, and you'll develop one too. Get over there and see them. They got 8 locations to serve you. I'll see you at one of them, Smith's Bakeries.
1: 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All that and more. You won't want to miss it. 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
3: Good morning. I'm Kiefer Sutherland, and you are listening to First Look with Scott Cox on Kern Radio.

Yeah. That's true in any town, by the way. Find out what the oldest part of it is. And just hang out there. That's where you always run into the cool cats and kittens. It's 6:34 in the morning on the First Look program. Let's see what's going on in the world of traffic. There will be no bowling at 300 today because we had like a gutter ball and they had like a wreck at 6:24. We never really got off the ground, but it's not a lot of crashes is excellent news. Is it as exciting as like a lot of crashes? No, but sometimes you have to just look out for humans. It's not always about hyperbole. But at 6:24, somebody ran into somebody else, 1841 Mettler Frontage Road West, by the casino. So there's that. Probably a winner who won so much money that they left excited about all the winning. Because as near as I can tell, that's all that goes on out there. Winning and more winning. 6:35. In the morning of the First Look program. That traffic report, such as it was brought to you by King Door Company, which is your company with the pride of the line. I met somebody else yesterday, or I was talking to somebody else about Las Vegas, Nevada. I went to one of my many doctors as my body continues to fail at a horrifying rate. Is at my rheumatologist's office. Any rate, and they have to do what is called an infusion. And an infusion is where they don't just give you a shot or take a pill. They got to put like a, it's in a little baggie, you know, one of those things. And they have to plug it in. It's like donating blood, but backwards. They plug it in, stick it in your vein there, and they tell you they'll be back in 30 minutes. And then it, there's very expensive chemicals. Go into your body and hopefully do something about the ankylosing spondylitis. I don't know. At any rate, it is. And she knows this lady at the rheumatology office. And she knows this because my wife is the manager of that office. And they, by the way, I found out yesterday, live in constant fear of her. I mean, like, literal, she's going to kill somebody, which is good. And she knows that we had been to visit the Sphere in Las Vegas, Nevada. And she said, how did you like that? And I said, it's pretty great. You gotta shut off that part of your brain that it's so expensive. And if you just go in there pissed about how much it costs, you're not going to enjoy it. You got to just shut off that part of your brain. And by the way, you do because you order them in advance and you get over it. But then when you get to the parking lot and it's another $50, you're like, you got to put all that off to the side and go in there and enjoy the film. And she's like, well, how was Vegas? And I said, I don't know. We don't gamble or do any of that crap. And she said, I don't either. And one of the other girls is like, yeah, me. And I did. I thought I was the only one who just doesn't. I don't get the appeal of gambling. I like betting like on football games with my friends and stuff. But that's just to rub it in their face when my team wins the Super Bowl again. But yeah, apparently there's other people too that, yeah, I like all the shiny crap and all the shows and whatnot, but I don't, they didn't build all those castles in the

desert paying out winners, man. All right, 6:37 in the morning. You always feel better when somebody says, yeah, me too. I don't get a lot of that. City of Bakersfield department heads told the city council that the rising cost of personnel, insurance, and other expenses is driving up budgets, even amid efforts to make cuts. And I thought, well, that's, you know, is there's efforts to make cuts. That's pretty excellent. In a series of presentations, department leaders said that despite their best efforts to keep budgets flat, your best efforts, really? Your best efforts? Efforts, I'll give you that, but are they really your best? Did anybody pay cuts? Anybody wage freezes? Anybody, no? Cost of living increase? Yeah. Best efforts? Even if we were able to stay absolutely the same and not change anything, with the generous cost of living allowance that the council recently authorized, the increase in operational costs. Yes, I ran past that part fast on purpose. With the generous cost of living allowance that the council recently authorized. But in the last paragraph, it said, despite their best efforts to control. They said operational costs, insurance, et cetera, would still go up by 9.9%. That's from our city attorney, Jenny Gennaro, about the budget. There's a message largely echoed by the six department heads who presented their 26-27 budget council. Monday, the departments were in the city manager's office, city attorney, finance department, parks, and police and fire. Now, first of all, weren't we told that if we passed Measure N, none of this was going to be a problem, that we would have this covered? And, yeah, we got a lot of pickleball courts and some lovely art installations. The council won't vote on the city's budget till June. And the presentation was one of two that council members were set to receive from department heads, driving up costs for all departments across the board, increases to salaries, pensions, insurance, fees, and the general cost of operations. Yeah. Department heads were asked to find ways to decrease personnel costs by 5%. But even then, most departments' budget requests included an increase. Yeah. The only department that presented was able to reduce its proposed budget was the finance department, which identified a 0.05% or $23,000. $23,000 of our, never mind, Ward 2 Councilman Andre Gonzalez, he's leaving. He's running for another job. Anyway, he noted that the city spending on insurance had gone up by $4.6 million. Yeah, I get all that stuff, and that's costing more, and gas and everything, and fuel and inflation that does exist in the world, all that. But Rex and Parks Director Darren Budak said his department requires a large number of people to maintain all the city's assets. Yeah, because we keep building more stuff, and then we get, like, parks and things, and because they will be destroyed by ne'er-do-wells, we have to babysit them pretty much 24/7, so we have to have more people at taxpayer expense to monitor parks around. And it all kind of is because we have, look, what is Bakersfield's big claim to fame? People always talk about we're building all these new houses and all that, and the sales pitch is it's cheap. You can live here. We got dumb friendly jobs. You don't have to be a genius. We have like Joe jobs and stuff that you could do that pay okay, and houses are cheap. Well, that's why we are what we are. We're not Montecito, but you have to understand that that you can only do that on certain level of scale. We require more adult supervision and babysitting than other people. I guarantee you our per capita police costs are higher than Carmel. There's a reason for that. Well, the city of Bakersfield, they said each and every year we acquire, and by the way, I am easing up to a solution here, as I always do or try to. Each and every year we acquire 5 or 10 acres of streetscape because of new development. The city of Bakersfield is very developer friendly, yeah, and we encourage that, but every one of those streetscapes, we get those and have to maintain them. And that's happened every year for the last several years. Yes, we build more and more and more houses, and we get these developers to come in and build more of our housing. But then we, the taxpayers, have to pay to make this. Has anybody ever thought to maybe ask the developers to pay for their own streetscaping?
You know.

0: a lot of states and cities do that, right? Like the developer, that cost is on you. But that's how we get them to build more and more houses that we don't need and can't afford to take care of the maintenance of, is because we don't charge any of those fees like, say, Civilization does. Let the developers pick up the tab for their own streetscapes. If you want to build 100 houses out there in a Hosking Road in the middle of nowhere, that's fine, but you guys are going to have to pay. But they don't. They make a huge amounts of money, and then they go back to their houses in Santa Barbara. And us taxpayers get to pick up the tab. It's pretty great. And see, there's just one tax cut for you right there. The BPD's budget request reflected an increase of 2.4%. But Chief Brent Stratton said he hopes new technologies can help the city find more efficiencies. And by the way, you're going to love this. Said he anticipates growth in the department's real-time information center, a data collection center able to tap into real-time feeds of 400 public and private cameras. And here we go. The city is investing in additional Redflex traffic monitoring cameras, which can identify traffic violations, and is looking into measures such as a drone as a first responder program. So we're going to get a lot more red light cameras, not to make anybody safer, because that's not the idea, to raise more revenue for the city, because they do raise revenue. And to be fair, we like to run red lights here in Bakersfield, especially the arrows. We love to run those things. And maybe it will cut down on that, but we know that it'll raise money. Look, but a town like, if you have a town that runs on oil and ag, and ours runs on oil and ag, we need rednecks to get the oil out of the ground, and we need mostly immigrants to work the ag part. And we have plenty of both of those things here. But that's all we need. We never made an attempt to keep this town a size that we could maintain. We just keep, developers come in waving money around, and we say, oh, yeah, build 400 houses way the hell out there. And we grew this thing up to be this monstrosity that we don't have the fire or the police or enough protection to cover all of that. So you need more and more and more of it. And it costs more and more money. And those people make very solid wages and have excellent pensions that require us to pay them until they die. And then we wonder why we can't balance our budgets. Yeah. Well, developers keep building all these streets. Make them pay for it. You can't. Hey, if you don't want to pay the costs of your own development, don't build it. But he did say we are developer friendly. And, well, that means taxpayers end up on the hook for that, too. One department said they came up with $23,000 in cuts. Well, a couple of good red light cameras will make that back in no time. All right, it's 6:45 in the morning on the First Look program. 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
2: 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If it's Tom Steyer versus either Bianco or Hilton, I'm telling you, we could have a Republican governor.
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That is some vintage Rodney Crowell right there. We're back. It is the First Look program. It's News Talk 96.1 at AM 1230. 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That's pretty rad. All right, here we go. Traffic is brought to you by the good folks at King Door Company, Inch Company with the pride of a line. This, and honestly, if we wanted to, like, we have this other crooked charter thing we're trying to pass so that the current machine that runs all the politics in this town will, the next time somebody quits early to run for another job or whatever, they can plug one of their own machine people into that. But if we came up with another, and that one is just a straight scam, but if they came up with one, it was basically, we're just, every decision it makes on spending money and getting services taken care of in the city of Bakersfield is going to be handed over to Roman Ruiz over at King Door Company. It's all, it has to go through there. I would vote for that in a cocaine heartbeat, but that nobody's writing that resolution. Go see them. They do apply that that discipline, as it were, to garage doors. We got a Caltrans assist, pedestrian detail. Well, you know what? We have a lot of vehicle versus pedestrian accidents. It makes sense. And then we have a traffic collision with no injuries out there by the casino at Mettler Frontage Road. Now, by the way, and here's the other shoe in all of this. And again, all of this is just because Bakersfield should just be a tiny little redneck town. It should be very small. That way, for public services and things like sewers and waste treatment plants and police and fire could handle it. Oh, but we blew the footprint out way too big, given sweetheart deals to developers, and then we made this mess. But the people that write those checks for those developers, they do support the politicians that we all continue to elect in this town that make sure we're not going to ever have any common sense applied to any of it. And here's just another page from the book. The city of Bakersfield is looking to place brand new regulations, including new permitting process that will allow short-term rental properties to operate legally in the city. The Planning Commission is set to hold a public hearing on the proposed short-term rental ordinance. We're talking about Airbnbs and Vrbos, which are shockingly popular in some parts of town because there's a lot of doctors and nurses who work here, but they don't want to live here. So what they do is they come in and they rent up all these houses. Now, I'm just, if they approve the ordinance, the matter's going to go to the city council for its approval at a later date. The ordinance would take 30 days after the city council adopts it. Now, I just want to mention, this next sentence I'm going to read you is directly from them. This is not, I'm not embellishing this in any way. This is a one-sentence perfect example of how our town works. Deadwood on the Kern. You guys ready? Short-term rentals are not currently allowed to operate in Bakersfield, according to city spokesman Joe Conroy. However, it's estimated that 500 or more are operating in the city. Hold on. They're not allowed to, but a grip of them are doing it in broad daylight. Yes. So they are allowed then. If you're doing it and been doing it for a long time and you haven't done anything about it, that's the opposite of that's not allowed. That is clearly allowed. And by the way, and I know this to be true, my wife and I lived like hobos for a while after the house fire. Because my wife did not want to live. Our insurance company, they're like, hey, we're going to put you up at the extended stay, whatever, hotel or whatever. My wife's like, yeah, no, you're not. We're not doing that under any circumstance. And I get it. Until we found a place to, like, rent for that year, we had to stay in Airbnbs and whatnot. And luckily, a friend of ours owns several of them. But you can only rent them, like, Tuesday, Wednesday, Thursday, or maybe Monday, because the weekends. So basically, we would go stay in a house for 4 days, and we hadn't bought luggage yet. We were still kind of in shock. We had garbage bags with our belongings in them. And so every 4 days, here's these two sweaty hobos.
going out of the Airbnb and going into another one in some other part of town. It was a fun time. It was like camping. So they're not allowed, but everybody is doing it. The purpose is to establish rules, standards, and a permitting process on privately owned residential dwelling units that can be rented out to visitors staying for less than 30 days, all available through platforms like Airbnb and Vrbo, according to the draft ordinance. The ordinance aims to keep both the visitors on nearby Bakersfield residents safe from health and safety-related concerns. Is it, or are you just trying to beat some money out of some people because you can't balance your budget? I think it might be that second thing a little bit. And I guess safety concerns, what are people, like, making methamphetamine? I never put anybody in danger when I was renting these places. A short-term rental can't be advertised or operated unless city issues a short-term rental permit for it, the proposed ordinance says. It'll also need a business tax certificate. The permit would be valid for 1 year, and the operator can renew it annually as long as they pay the renewal fee, inform the city of changes to the previous application, and didn't receive two or more citations during the year. But you're not writing citations now. Never mind. I'm trying to stay positive. The ordinance would also set rules on how the property operates. It would limit the maximum capacity to two people per bedroom. How are you going to enforce that? You're going to look through the window with a flashlight? Hey, there's three people in there. Maybe they're just having a great time. Maybe it's not. The STR, short-term rental, would also need an emergency contact person who could be reached 24/7. They'd be responsible for responding in 1 hour to complaints regarding the condition, operation, or conduct of the STR. Look, the city would also impose limits on how many there could be in apartments and condominiums. It'd be roughly 20% of the number of dwelling units, so up to 5 to 10 units and 2 STRs would be allowed. Each STR would need to post a notice in the unit where the guest can easily see it, displaying the following information. The maximum number of persons permitted in the unit, parking capacity, location of parking spaces and parking rules, trash and recycling pickup information, name and number of the emergency contact person. It can be reached 24/7. Contact information for police, fire, emergencies, medical services, and an evacuation plan for short-term showing exits, exit routes, and fire extinguisher locations. Outdoor pool, spas, and hot tubs would be banned from use from 10 p.m. to 7 a.m. The operator would have to provide and maintain fire extinguishers, smoke detectors, carbon monoxide detectors. The property's appearance can't conflict with the residential character of

0: the neighborhood, ruh-roh. All activities at the STRs would need to comply with rules that already exist in the city's municipal code for loud noise or unruly events, litter control, and waste removal. And I've heard stories about people having parties. You like rent an Airbnb and you just trash it or whatever the deal is. Online booking engines like Airbnb, Vrbo, and HomeAway have made it easier for property owners to list their house, condo, or apartment as an STR, as well as for travelers to search and book such properties. STRs generate millions of dollars in tax revenue. Well, there we go. You think that might be what they're trying to do here? But and here's the whole thing. You don't enforce it now. You say they're not allowed to operate here, but everybody's doing it. They're all over the place. And by the way, that 500 number is super low. So, yeah, you're not allowed to do this, but everybody's doing it. But now we're going to have these rules that we're also not going to enforce or do anything if you're doing it. But the people who are, who play by the rules, going to pay more money, and then the city will have more money to pay out giant salaries and pensions. It's fantastic. And I will tell you this, if you ever get a Airbnb in Westchester, you will not be well received by your neighbors. They'll leave nasty notes about your park and where you're supposed to park. I got a note 2 days in a row on my car, and it was parked where they said I should be parked. And you, plus, you can't tell me where to park, idiots. All right, fine. I'm fine. Yeah, it's fine. We're going to talk to the Symphony people in a bit. Dave Couch, who's running unopposed for the State Assembly. Woo! He'll be here at 8. It's News Talk 96.1, AM 1230, KERN.
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3: News this hour from Town Hall. I'm Rich Thomason. A considerably rosier hiring picture last month than economists were expecting. America's employers added 115,000 jobs. The unemployment rate stands at 4.3%. Healthcare and logistics among the brightest spots in last month's jobs report. However, manufacturers cut 2,000 jobs in April and have shed 66,000 over the past year. A U.S. peace proposal aimed at ending the Iran war is now in the hands of the Iranians.
4: We're expecting a response from them. We'll see what the response entails. The hope is it's something that it can put us into a serious process of negotiation.
3: Secretary of State Rubio, American forces did have a confrontation with Iran the other day.
5: U.S. military says it intercepted Iranian attacks on three U.S. Navy ships Thursday as they transited the Strait of Hormuz. President Trump described the confrontation this way.
6: You probably heard we took our three destroyers and we rammed them through some pretty big stuff today, and the destroyers weren't hurt in any way. The people weren't hurt, but they were firing at us, and so we were firing back at them.
5: Central Command says U.S. forces then targeted Iranian military facilities responsible for the attack. Meanwhile, the president says the U.S. is still negotiating with Iran.
6: We're not going to give them the right to have a nuclear weapon. There's zero chance. And they know that. And they've agreed to that. Let's see if they are willing to sign it.
5: Ben Thomas, Washington.
3: Spanish authorities are preparing for the arrival of more than 140 passengers and crew from the hantavirus-stricken cruise ship. It's heading to the Canary Islands. The arrivals will be quarantined. 17 Americans among those who will be repatriated to their homelands. The U.S. is sending a plane to pick them up. On Wall Street, the Dow, 78 points higher. More on these stories at townhall.com.
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1: In the death of 46-year-old Ronaldo Anaya, I'm Chris Davis. That man was confronted and beaten to death outside a downtown Bakersfield bar called The Mint on 19th Street back on January 5th, 2025. And the two men believed to be responsible have a date in front of a judge Tuesday to see if the case goes on to trial. George Fierro is charged with felony assault, and Mark Anthony Hernandez is charged with involuntary manslaughter, battery, and assault. Tough economic times and high gas prices may mean that you pay more if you live or shop in Arvin, and that all has to do with whether the voters might be willing to vote for another sales tax increase there. The mayor tells Turn to 23 that the last sales tax add-on isn't cutting it anymore and that the city is now short about $1.5 million. That is being blamed partly on gas prices, but also on people just not buying as much, which has caused a 30% drop in how much the sales tax brings in for the city. Homeless camps cleared in Oildale, and the Kern County Sheriff's Office says it's about improving the quality of life in the area. Deputies say camps were cleared in raids last week, and that seven people were taken to jail on various charges, mostly back warrants, but also two on trespassing charges. They say six dogs were removed, and so were more than 3,000 pounds of trash and debris. People shouldn't have to go barefoot just because they can't afford shoes, is the message from the Open Door Network in the shoe drive that is going on this week. It's the annual Shoes for Our Homeless campaign, and there are several locations to drop off gently worn shoes. Guarantee Shoe Center on Chester, Capital Dental Group on Camino Media, Nona Darling Realtor with Remax, that's at Coffee Road, and Downtown School located at M Street, and the KGET TV studios. I'm Chris Davis in the KERN Newsroom with news every half hour, and when it breaks on News Talk 96.1 and AM 1230 KERN.
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0: Yeah, sorry about that. That was audible. That was me dragging the microphone stand across the glass tabletop, by the way. Morning to you. Happy Friday. Everybody's got a dynamite weekend. It is Mother's Day, after all. Which is going to end up in some form of an argument. Because I still say, once your mom passes away, you're free and clear on the whole Mother's Day deal. Somebody's going to ask me at some point, what are you doing for your wife for Mother's Day? And I'm going to say, nothing. She's not my mother. That would be weird. But take care of your mom, and do something nice. Take her out to Billy. What are you doing for Amy? Are you going to take her out to a nice brunch or whatever the hell people do?
1: I'll do something like that. It's okay. The Amy hour. It can't be spoiled.
0: That's right. I apologize. I didn't want you to divulge any deets. During the Amy hour. Anyway, happy Mother's Day to all you moms out there. It's a tough gig. I get it. You handle it well. Just don't run red lights and stay out of the Airbnbs or whatever the deal is. I'm sorry, I don't mean to be negative, but they're not enforcing it now. So the idea is we're going to enforce it then? And what is that going to cost? Because the people we're going to have to send out to enforce all this unenforceable stuff, by the way, the number of people per bedroom? And the person doing that's going to be making 110 grand a year and have a giant fat pension and a two. It's the more crap you try to provide, the more upside you get down, the more upside down you get on your financial situation. It's fine. Let's see what's going on in traffic, I suppose. It's brought to you by Steve Holloway Painting. Now, here's what you do. If you really want your Airbnb to pop. And by the way, I think I might do that, honestly.

Look, if I were to move out of my current house, which I think at some point because of our advanced, or my wife's, let's be honest, my wife's advanced age, at some point you're not going to be able to go up and down the stairs anymore. So we could get one of those little things where you sit down and it goes, that those are, we. But at the end of the day, we don't need a house that big. We really don't. It's silly. So maybe we do, maybe we downsize. Do I just sell it outright or do I like rent that thing out? Because people in the Airbnb world are killing it. You can make some fat cash. You can make way more than you would for like a house payment or whatever the deal is. That's good for those people. There is nothing. There's a Caltrans assist. It says pedestrian detail, and it doesn't even hold on. This is details. 69-MZP1PV8801BM128147 ID until 1500 hours various locations. So now that I think that makes perfect sense to all of us. Be careful out there driving around. And now again, I would hope that this story at some point would collapse under its own weight, but it's never going to end. And this is, again, the latest chapter of Deadwood on the Current. And I should tell Billy we're going to do that ahead of time. And he could have the theme song ready. Because here we... well, after Kern County District Attorney Cynthia Zimmer... and by the way, just a, here's a real quick... We're just going to speed you right through it. We're going to fast forward through the you know, past times. Zach Scrivener used to be the supervisor... Kern County supervisor, at any rate, and he allegedly, well, no, I can't, I guess due to court of law, we can't say that he raped his kid or that he penetrated a child or that he sexually abused or we can't, because he, if he'd have done those things, he wouldn't have qualified for a mental health diversion, which he got and never did a day in jail. He didn't get in any trouble at all because it turns out his aunt is the district attorney. Now, any rate, on the night in Tatchpe, again, you don't, we don't need to go through all of it again. This happened. The family, one of Zach Scribner's kids attacked him with a knife after finding out about what he did to his sister. I could see that. They ended up calling 911. No, wait, they didn't call 911. That would be recorded. They called his aunt, who called the sheriff, who sent some guys all the way to Tehachapi. They did everything they needed to do to sweep this under the rug, and then they did. Well, at any rate, so, and it caused a little bit of a rift and a schism in the local political machine because everybody we're talking about now all belong to that little group that run everything, and that's fine, I suppose. At any rate, so then enter the Lauren Skidmore and the open... Shannon Grove, before she takes off to run for... Board of Equalization. It's there. You just can't let go of politics. You just can't. Once you get one of those jobs, I'll take anything. What are you? I'll take anything. Got termed out from this job. Okay, fine. This is all just Deadwood on the Current. Although, to be fair to David Milch and everybody, they wouldn't pack all of this into a single episode of Deadwood. It's too much. At any rate. So she goes, she's up there in Sacramento, and she's got this thing, and it's about making sure that people who do these kind of crimes, not Zach, of course, because he's free and clear. He's never going to pay for his alleged crimes. Nothing. And the place where he's getting his mental health diversion treatment, by the way, is going to pop back up in the story in just a second, so strap in. It's going to be fun. Any rate, Lauren Skidmore from Open Door Network, they've got a deal with the county, with the DA's office, and these people, these victims of these crimes who need some help in that situation, they send them to Lauren Skidmore's people in the Open Door Network to help them get through a very turbulent and troubling time in their lives. It's horrifying, but that's what they're there for. Well, then Lauren Skidmore pops up on TV next to Shannon Grove, and the family of can we say he committed any crime at all since he didn't... what can we say without saying alleged? You know, you can't just say child rapist. Whatever. She shows up supporting the bill by Senator Grove. And then it turns out that after that, the Open Door Network lost its contract and they switched over to a new outfit right after that. And they said

0: we got rid of her. We had to get rid of Lauren Skidmore because she was talking to the press about ongoing investigations and compromising, which I haven't really seen any hard evidence of that, but I don't know that I would recognize it anyway because I'm not qualified. Plus, I also have to admit I haven't looked very hard. But it sounded like she got really mad and decided to punish Lauren Skidmore by getting rid of her, by voiding her contract and moving somebody else in there. Fine. You guys are up to date. 17 News. And again, congrats to you guys. You do a great job of this. You really do. Filed a Public Records Act request, and they got documents about the transition from the Open Door Network to Bakersfield Recovery Services, to hundreds of documents containing hundreds of emails between Zimmer's office, the Family Justice Center staff, and the Open Door Network. One email, they said, January 20th, 5 weeks before the DA's office fired the Open Door Network, Assistant District Attorney Ken Russell sent an email to Ganesh Acharya, sorry, CEO of Bakersfield Recovery Services, described the grants the Open Door Network was using to staff the Family Justice Center, and then described how Bakersfield Recovery Services could get those grants. That's not, okay. Our victim services unit is available to train your staff on the skills necessary to operate as a nonprofit for those grants, the email said. Russell also wrote the DA's office could apply for a second-tier sub-award, part of a grant that would let the DA pay a Bakersfield recovery employee to work at the center until the grant funding year is over. In the next funding year, the grants will be distributed directly to you, Russell wrote in the email and said, without the ODN, the areas the DA needs assistance with are the confidential case management, emergency shelter and housing counseling, and 24/7 response to law enforcement and medical facilities. Ganesh wrote back, obviously accepting the offer, because who's going to turn that down? Now, this is a month and a week before all of this happened. As with Bakersfield Recovery Services, Acharya is also the CEO of the Psychiatric Wellness Center, which is the place where Kern County Supervisor Zach Scrivener is getting his mental health treatment for his felony child abuse charges, as well as allegations molesting his preteen daughter, again, the nephew of the DA. Acharya also donated $2,000 to Zimmer's reelection campaign. Now, back to Channel 17, who tried to interview Zimmer about the Family Justice Center, asking through a DA spokesperson multiple times, and they are clearly dodging him. Reporter got a chance to speak with her at the Crime Victims Vigil in April, where they said, the Family Justice Center, what's your response? And Cynthia Zimmer said, hey, we're here to talk about the Victims March. Thank you. We'll see. And by the way, I used to get the DA on the show. I conned her into doing that on the off weeks when Dr. Corey was off shopping for suspenders or whatever. Billy, who do you think does his hair? Is there a barber somewhere that does that?
1: Imagine there's like one guy who does only mullets there, and things like that.
0: But here's the thing. Do you think it's in Bakersfield, or does he have like a mullet
1: probably
0: guy?
1: Orange County or something.
0: Yeah. I've got wherever Mark Davis, the owner of the Las Vegas Raiders, there's got to be a stylist somewhere that can keep a straight face while they cut his hair. At any rate, and I really thought if she was on the show, she would be comfortable like talking about some of these things, and she would not. She would not say one word about any of the Zach Scrivener stuff because it was an ongoing investigation. And then after that, she just stopped coming in because she knew I was going to keep hammering away on this. So I get it. But what does that mean that 5 weeks before we made this decision, because remember, she said that. This was because Lauren Skidmore showed up on TV up there in Sacramento and you couldn't divulge, and we had told her not to talk about these things or whatever, so she had to go. Yeah, but over a month before that, they were emailing the guy at the place that got the contract about all the financial benefits of that, and you guys already had a handshake agreement in place before any of this happened. That sounds kind of sleazy to me. Okay, now I'm going to try to morph this into the world of Deadwood in a way that only I can. It's not going to be Al Swearengen. It's going to be Seth Bullock was trying to hand over the contract to Saul Starr, or maybe Charlie Utter.

0: one of those guys over at one of the other lesser bars, I guess. It's, but you know what? This kind of sleaze and corruption, I think it would make the writers and producers of Deadwood, I think they would be in a writer's meeting and go, no, this is too much. This is, what are we, Bakersfield? Yeah, 7:18 in the morning. And I'm not going to answer any questions about it. We're not going to hear anything about it. Or when the guy sent the cash to Zimmer's campaign, did they have like a deal at some point, like in the future, we're going to swing this business over your way and or whatever the deal is? We don't know. We know they were dumb enough to send an email that was going to pop up in a public information request later. It's going to require some explaining. But I promise you, nobody involved in this is going to be doing any of the explaining. Let's go take a break on that happy note. 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
3: California's 2026 strawberry season is off to an unusually early start thanks to a mix of new varieties and unseasonably warm weather. The California Strawberry Commission says expanded planting of day-neutral berries and new commercial genetics from the University of California, as well as private breeders, have helped to push spring production forward and boost marketable volumes. And Texas fruit growers are bracing for reduced yields this year after a late freeze and a lack of winter chill hours. This winter did not deliver enough cold, and the late freeze only added stress, leaving growers concerned about lighter harvests across much of the state. With today's Specialty Crop News Update, I'm Lori Boyer for AgNet West.
7: 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And Sacramento keeps making decisions like Kern County doesn't exist. Andre Gonzalez isn't waiting around for someone else to fix it. Born and raised right here in Bakersfield, Andre Gonzalez has spent his career delivering for this community. He created a community land trust so working families can actually afford to own a home. 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Andre Gonzalez is backed by California's firefighters, classroom teachers, and he is the only candidate endorsed by the California Democratic Party. Join them. Vote for Andre Gonzalez for State Assembly on or before June 2nd. 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

0: 6.1, see what's going on in traffic. It's brought to you by Pentek One Day Garage Floors. I have one. You should get one, too. 325-8520. If I'd have known Dave Couch was showing up early, we would have cut that last segment short. I didn't have any idea, but it's look who's here. It's David R. Couch. Just go ahead and drag that hot microphone across. Don't worry about the horrible sound that makes. And he used to do this, by the way, for a job. He used to be in the broadcast industry.
1: It was a really good job. I never got paid for it.
0: None of us really do. by the way, first of all, congrats on your win for the race that you're still in.
1: Well, absolutely anybody else is moving up in the polls. So
0: could I get in there? Could I run?
1: You could write yourself in.
0: Can I now?
1: Yeah.
0: I don't.
1: Where do you live? I guess you could still write yourself in no matter where you live, but
0: I am in the city, but barely, by just a tiny.
1: No, but the district is, you're on the east side, right?
0: Yeah, we're on like Fairfax and College area.
1: There's not a lot of the east side.
0: We're near the country club, let's just say that. I like to use BCC as a landmark. And by the way, you've been to my house, idiot.
1: No, I haven't.
0: Yeah, the hell you haven't.
1: You have never invited me to your house. Never,
0: I didn't invite you when you came over. You came over with Williford.
1: When was this?
0: Oh, God, the earth hadn't cooled yet. This was a minute ago.
1: So maybe I've forgotten.
0: In case you guys haven't figured out, I've known Dave Couch for a very long time.
1: I'm the reason you're sitting here. Don't forget.
0: That's a good point. Yeah, it's also 100% true. Yeah, and thanks for that.
1: Yeah, I'm sure your wife was pretty happy with
0: yes.
1: that.
0: Yes. who's getting your old job?
1: Don't know. That's what I want to talk about.
0: Okay, because obviously we could extol all your virtues
1: that won't take very long. So let's get.
0: Well, you're running unopposed.
1: Yes, that's correct.
0: But even if you were running against a person, I would still vote for you. Just so you know,
1: I appreciate that.
0: Yeah,
1: even if I was running against a person,
0: if there was another human, anybody, chimpanzee, and I would do it for your parents. I would do it for Ray and
1: Thank
0: Peggy
1: you.
0: Couch.
1: They would appreciate that.
0: Those were epic people right there.
1: I had good parents.
0: Yes. And so if you lived up to 50% of their legacy, and you're around the high 40s probably, that would make you a person that anybody should want to vote for.
1: I had good parents. I was very fortunate in that regard.
0: Your mom was just, God, that lady was, I mean, Ray was great, but Peggy was a magical force in the universe.
1: I remember when she told him something, absolutely, she goes, Ray, that's just absolutely not right. And he went, oh, okay.
0: Yeah. That's
1: how he rolled.
0: Yeah, and I know that she was like in the education field and whatnot. And
1: she was a teacher for 42 years.
0: Yeah, and I just remember thinking, I wish my kids could be in Peggy Couch's class.
1: Well.
0: She would have straightened them out.
1: I couldn't get away with anything.
0: No, obviously
1: absolutely
0: not.
1: Nothing.
0: All right. So the assembly seat comes up, and you're like, I'll have that. Why not?
1: Well, Stan decided not to run.
0: Yeah.
1: And if he was running, I would be supporting him 100%. That guy is smart, experienced, exactly what we need.
0: Filthy rich, which is also important.
1: You can't tell.
0: No, but that's the whole thing. Like, people like that, why would you run for office and the aggravation that comes with that when you could just stay home and be filthy rich?
1: He wanted to make a difference.
0: So I know.
1: He ran, I'm not going to forget the year, probably 20, maybe 2000, 2002, right in there. He ran one other time. When Gene Fuller got elected the first time to the assembly, he ran.
0: I mostly know him for his guitar collection.
1: I heard him play last night.
0: Yeah, his work with Stan Page. Do you know what?
1: He and his band are really good.
0: Do you know what my son's nickname for his band is?
1: No.
0: Stan Halen.
1: That's good.
0: Yes, my son is a card. At any rate.
1: Yes, he is. I haven't seen him in a while.
0: So what happens now? Are you?
1: So here's what we've done. We had some discussions last year at the board level. We ultimately made a referral back in, I think, November to bring back an item for us to vote on in January to put on the ballot a question, a measure. Measure A, it's called.
0: Right.
1: It's the last thing on your ballot, folks.
0: I'll just keep, I'll just keep pounding on the thing while you're not. That way we don't lose, like, the syncopation. My God.
1: Measure A, don't get ballot fatigue. You got to go all the way to the end. In fact, I would just suggest you start at the very end.
0: Yeah.
1: Because it's a simple one. You vote yes or no. And I'm encouraging a yes vote.
0: Okay.
1: Here's why.
0: Now I see why you wanted to come in here today.
1: Yes. Here's what Measure A does, though. Here's what people need to understand. It does one thing, really, and it doesn't do a whole lot of other things that people are saying it might. Some people who don't want it to happen.
0: Right.
1: Measure A, there's two kinds of counties and two kinds of cities. Yeah. General law,
0: right.

0: Arnold Schwarzenegger did.
1: Yeah, that's Karen Go. Arnold gave us Karen Go.
0: That is correct.
1: I know.
0: And more recently, here's something that came up when Supervisor Scrivener resigned.
1: Yeah. Do you guys hang out a lot?
0: We do not.
1: Not in okay.
0: Let's get back on track.
1: Okay, right. Sure.
0: Measure A makes us a charter county, and we change just this. In the event of a vacancy, the board has two options. They can appoint a replacement themselves, or they can call a special election.
1: Right.
0: But the point is the governor no longer makes that appointment.
1: Right.
0: That's all it does.
1: That's it.
0: That's it.
1: Nothing else.
0: Does it raise your taxes? And unfortunately, it doesn't lower your taxes. Doesn't do
1: anything. Yeah, because it couldn't do that is the thing. All right, we're going to take a break.
0: You're going to hear from people. Oh, some people are going to say,
1: "Sit quietly. We'll be back in a
0: sit quietly.
1: We'll be back in a sit. We'll settle for that." Are you sitting? He's a big guy. We'll be right back. We got a few more minutes with the soon-to-be assemblyman. Now he's spinning around in the chair. We'll be right back. News Talk 96.1 AM 1230 KERN.
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3: Thomason in Washington. The U.S. military says it has fired on and disabled two more Iranian-flagged oil tankers trying to break the American blockade that President Trump has described as a wall of steel. When it comes to his blueprint for ending the Iran war, the president says the bottom line is simple. Iran will never get a nuclear weapon. The American hiring machine cranked out 115,000 new jobs last month. A robust hiring report had caught the experts by surprise. The unemployment rate holding steady, 4.3%. Spanish authorities ready to receive more than 140 passengers and crew members from that hantavirus-stricken cruise ship. It's currently heading toward the Canary Islands. Watching Wall Street this morning, stocks are higher. The Dow's up 78 points. NASDAQ ahead 281 points. 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
5: You may remember the story of 46-year-old Ronaldo Anaya, killed as he left the Met Bar in downtown Bakersfield January 5th of last year. Now, two men charged in that fatal confrontation have a court date Tuesday for a judge to decide whether the case goes to trial. George Fierois is charged with felony assault, and Mark Anthony Hernandez is charged with involuntary manslaughter, battery, and assault. If you live or shop in Arvin, you may be asked to pay more in sales tax, with approval of that to come from voters possibly in the November election. Turn to 23 reports that's because of a $1.5 million budget shortfall that the mayor says has been caused by several factors. One, gas prices, and some of it because people are not buying as much, so the 1% sales tax is not bringing in as much as it did last year. I'm Chris Davis in the KERN newsroom with news every half hour and when it breaks on News Talk 96.1 and AM 1230. KERN.
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1: A funky old cat's just trying to make a living, singing the blues.

0: We are back. It's First Look program. It's News Talk 96.1. I really thought he'd wear a suit. At any rate, streaming live on the internet at kernradio.com. That's pretty neat. There's still no traffic. There's whatever that Caltrans assist was, and those don't really matter. That's brought to you by King Door Company. It's your company with the pride of a lion. Current supervisor in... When do you take over the assembly deal, and how much time do you spend in Sacramento?
1: You're there basically Monday through Thursday.
0: No, but I mean, when was the last time you spent a lot of time there now?
1: Oh, I went up there about 3 weeks ago. I got to go again on the 20th.
0: That's how I like it. Something about that, it's just the overall feel of Sacramento is just off. I don't know.
1: It's unusual.
0: Yeah, it's not just me then. The overall vibe of the place is just...
1: A lot of very good people. Not a lot of them have very much confidence in the legislature.
0: 100%. And then there is like a huge population of like the hangers-on and the support staff and the lobbyists and all of that stuff. There's this big... And they're everywhere you go.
1: It's the lobbyists. And really, lobbyists are... They're representing a company or an industry.
0: Yeah, obviously. Would you like
1: they
0: me...
1: They don't have a lot of confidence.
0: I'm going to make you an offer right now, and you know I could do this because we go way back. How about I manage all the lobbyists on your behalf? They come to me, I take the bribes, and then I send it in cash, and then I take them, and then I will tell them, I'm going to talk to Dave about this. We're going to have a rock talk. We're going to have our weekly rock talk, Dave and I, and I'm going to make sure he knows what your concerns are.
1: That's a really good plan. If I need that, I'm going to get back to you on that.
0: Got a pool and a pod.
1: Yeah.
0: Okay. That seems like a real good job for me. Somebody to
1: a buffer.
0: Launder the bribes. You couldn't possibly have people for that. All right. Well, first of all, congrats on the gig, I guess. How long are you going to do that? When are you? You're like 75 years old or something. Why do you still want to be? Why do you want to put yourself through the aggravation?
1: You know what? I've complained about the state of California and the silly things they do long enough, and I figure I'm going to put my money where my mouth is.
0: That you're not going to get to dress like that. Not even once.
1: Who says?
0: That's a very good point. All right, and there's no chance that I'm going to get to take over for you because
1: if you'd have to move.
0: What? Another.
1: You have to live in the district to be.
0: Don't they? But don't the political operatives that run the whole town have like apartments all over town with mailing addresses and P.O. boxes so they can make it look like anybody lives anywhere?
1: If they do, I don't know where those are.
0: Well, you're not supposed to, are you? Nobody knows where they actually are. It's a P.O. box in whatever zip code you need
1: to be
0: in. You
1: gotta have a physical address.
0: All right, fine. I have one, but it's in the wrong way. Is there like an open container policy at the supervisors' meetings?
1: Mandatory.
0: Oh, you have to do it. That's the only way I would consider it. All right, well, good luck.
1: By the way, back to Measure A.
0: Yeah, but just go back to Measure A. God.
1: I just want to make the point, Scott. It's very important that people understand this.
0: Right.
1: It's very simple. It's the last thing on your ballot.
0: Yes.
1: It makes Kern County a charter county and changes one thing. It allows the Board of Supervisors to call a special election or make an appointment depending on what they decide, not the governor. Keeps a local decision local.
0: Right.
1: Doesn't raise your taxes, doesn't lower your taxes, doesn't do anything to your taxes. Changes

0: one.
1: He realized by the time people get to the end of their ballot, they're drowsy and disinterested.
0: That's why I'm suggesting they start at the end.
1: But they called it Measure A. You'd think it'd be at the very top.
0: It is at the very top of the measures.
1: Yeah, but anything that starts with an A should be at the top of the sheet, and then everything else goes alphabetically later.
0: You clearly don't understand how the ballot works.
1: Right. Obviously not.
0: Gives you a lot of freedom to espouse on many theories.
1: Maybe. All right. Well, I hope that, I don't know. I'm not a big fan of Measure A, but I get it. I get the simplicity of it, and I love that it doesn't raise my taxes.
0: What don't you like about it?
1: I don't trust anybody in Kern County. It's it's Deadwood on the Kern. They're just a sleazy bunch of people that run everything.
0: Let
1: and
0: me
1: this
0: give
1: will
0: you an
1: allow
0: example
1: them
0: of what happened the last time we had a vacancy on the board.
1: Yeah.
0: I happened to be the chair, so I was in the middle of it.
1: Yeah.
0: We got a letter of resignation on a Wednesday night, about 9 o'clock, from Supervisor Scribner.
1: Yeah.
0: We called a special meeting for Monday of the following week, and we declared a special election for that district in November. This was in August.
1: Right.
0: And the filing deadline was Friday of the same week we had the meeting. So there's only 4 days after we had the meeting to get your paperwork together, fill it out, turn it in, and be a qualified candidate. Chris Parlier and a few others did that. He ended up winning.
1: Yeah, he's a good guy.
0: He's a good guy. The point is, the last time this happened, the board called a special election. You're going to hear people say, oh, they're just going to appoint who they want. Well, the last time this happened, and the governor could have appointed someone at that time. For whatever reason, he chose not to. Probably because it was a compacted.
1: Yeah, this short window, and they got to do some looking into it. They can't just say who's up next and plug them in.
0: Right. So he didn't appoint anyone at the time. The board was called a special election. Chris got elected, and he served with distinction ever since.
1: That distinction is strong. He's doing a good job, though.
0: Thank you.
1: He's a good dude. I like him. All right. Well, again,
0: vote for Chris Parlier and vote yes.
1: 100% I'll vote for Chris Parlier. 100%. I don't trust any of the people in this town. They're just the people who control everything.
0: So
1: this
0: you would trust the governor of the state of California more?
1: I don't trust anybody involved in all of it. I don't trust any of them.
0: Why don't you trust someone who you could actually get a hold of and talk to?
1: I can't get a hold of it. It took me 2 years to get you on the show. What do you mean get a hold of and talk to? Weren't pissing Measure A, you wouldn't be sitting here right now.
0: That's completely false.
1: Well, you're not wrong. The political machine that runs this town, there's no getting around it. It will have the added benefit.
0: I am evidence that you don't have to be part of a political machine to get elected.
1: That's a good point, because you don't belong to it. It's another reason why I've hung out with you all of these 40-some years, because I don't like those people. I don't want to be around any of those people. And you've never been one of those people. And I don't think Parley is one of those guys either. They don't really belong to that whole group. But you have to admit that group gets an awesome benefit of, hey, this person's out. We get one of our people. We want to plug into that slot. Boom. Done. Easy. Saves a lot of money.
0: Anybody else could try the exact same
1: 100%. Thing. 100%. And in the election, we'd probably end up with the same person anyway, but we'll spend
0: America.
1: A bunch of money. It's America. Last time I checked, this is America. All right.
0: Well, Americans vote yes on Measure A.
1: How many days a week are you going to be in the Sacramento? Because you say you want to get that you could
0: you
1: come
0: go
1: in.
0: Up,
1: and
0: you basically you go up on a Monday or a Sunday night. And you're done Thursday, and you're back.
1: The chances of you ever showing up on a tennis court again and just on a Friday hanging out with the guys?
0: No, I would be happy to do.
1: You say that you're never going to do it. You're never.
0: You got to call me when you. Of course, your foursome is very tight.
1: Yes.
0: And when you have a vacancy. Like on the board
1: it's
0: of supervisors.
1: It's very prestigious.
0: Ray would take care of that.
1: Yeah.
0: All you got to do is call me.
1: Okay. You know what? I'm going to make that call. And when you say I'll be there, I'd be happy to. You can consider me surprised that you actually showed up. We'll have to see. Yeah. Appreciate it.
0: Play with you and consider you surprised.
1: Those are two pretty great things right there. So congrats. Hey, seriously, I'm glad you're going to the assembly and all that stuff. But you know you're going to get – the party is going to steer everything that you do. I know how you are. You're going to want to – here's what we need to do. Here's the common sense. Here's the Dave Couch method. And they're going to say, yeah, well, the party wants you to do this.
0: We'll see.
1: Yeah. It's going to be fun to watch.
0: I mean, of course, you know exactly what's going to happen and what has happened.
1: Yes. Yes. Oh, I'd like to be there to see it. Believe me.
0: I actually have an idea. I don't know how much time we have left.
1: You got enough for an idea. Go.
0: I want to talk to you about putting together maybe a little contest on your show or something where people, and I don't know how many we could do this for, you lead a group of people up to Sacramento for a trip to tour the Capitol, have dinner, see the sights, whatever.
1: Yeah.
0: And back home.
1: Okay, I'll do that.
0: What do you

0: Would I literally be leading him? Because I drive fast.
1: Well, yeah, I'm thinking we get some sort of a vehicle that takes you up there.
0: Or, takes like a group of
1: people. You take the train, which I have done recently.
0: We're getting the high-speed rail. You're probably going to push high-speed rail over the top.
1: Amtrak,
0: that's going to be done.
1: Amtrak, I'm talking.
0: We're all going to stop in Madera and go, what the hell's going on?
1: I take the train, and I'm actually pleasantly surprised.
0: I am too. I only have one problem with it.
1: What's that?
0: It stops all the time. There's so many stops.
1: But it only stops for like a minute.
0: I know, but it makes me mad. I just want to get up to a full head of speed and then just keep locking in.
1: That's the problem with America today. They want everything now.
0: Yes.
1: They want it their way, and they don't want to be inconvenienced for anyone.
0: Again, you act like this is our first rodeo.
1: Spoiled brat.
0: That would be me. All right. First of all, come back on the show when you can. It's good. You need to catch up every once in a while. It's good to see you.
1: Good to see you.
0: All right, then. And I'm calling you on this tennis thing, but I'm going to tell all the guys that I'm going to call Dave Couch, but he's never going to show up. That's going to be my pitch.
1: I will try to keep my schedule available. What time do you play?
0: 9:30 Friday mornings.
1: Well, I'm at work.
0: And here we go.
1: Well, I'll try to figure something out.
0: You need to get back out there. All right. Good to see you, brother.
1: Later.
0: Have fun in Sacramento.
1: And please vote yes on Measure
0: A. And vote yes on Measure A, according to Dave Couch. All right, we got to go take a break. We're going to come back. We're going to talk to the people from the symphony. They won't be dressed like that, probably, because they have a little dignity, a little self-respect. You know what I mean? We'll be right back. It's the First Look program. It's News Talk 96.1. 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
1: It's that man again. You're listening to First Look with Scott Cox. Keep it locked. The Ralph Bailey Show coming up from 3 to 6 right here on News Talk 96.1 and AM 1230.

0: 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It's brought to you by King Door Company. It's a company with the pride of a lion. Yes, 397-2744. Traffic advisory, Bakersfield traffic. Let's see here if it's got any deets. Let's see if it's anything interesting. Unit at scene, but it doesn't say where. Just how about this? Wherever you're going, don't be on your phone. Keep your hands on the wheel. Pay attention to what you're doing. Be half sober, and you're probably going to get there on one piece. We are joined on the program today by we can't call him assemblyman yet, even though he is. And how's there nobody running against you? Are you that scary to other people? Like, oh, couch is in. Don't mess with him.
1: No, I'm not.
0: How did there end up not being a?
1: Well, I don't think it's a desirable position.
0: Oh no. Well,
1: it's a hassle to go back and forth to Sacramento. Nobody likes to drive that.
0: Okay, could you just make me one promise?
1: Yeah.
0: When you serve until you get termed out, and there's no way you're going to live long enough to get termed out, I would just like to see one person get into politics and then just stop doing it. You know what I mean? Don't run for the Board of Equalization or Comptroller. Just let go of the brass ring, Dave. Could you make me that promise?
1: I think I'd make a good lieutenant governor.
0: Nobody's doubting that, but do you already have the career path ahead of you, a state assembly to straight jump to lieutenant governor?
1: I don't even know what I'm going to have for lunch today. I don't plan.
0: Maybe Arnold will run again. You could be his lieutenant governor.
1: I don't think he can.
0: Because of the Austrian thing?
1: Didn't he do two terms?
0: Non-consecutive? I don't think he can. Plus, I don't think he really wants to. Because like a lot of us, I think he saw how politics works and went, man, not really for me. It's more fun being a rich movie star than it is having to. I'm trying to picture you have to, 4 days a week, you got to go to Sacramento and wear a suit and go to a Democrat-dominated state legislature. And by the way, if anybody's going to go in and fight that actual fight, you're that guy.
1: Fighting looks different to different people.
0: Wow. Thanks, Yoda.
1: I mean, you can go in and throw rocks, and you're not really going to get anywhere.
0: Yeah.
1: Or you can go in and try to figure out what the other side really needs also that you might be able to support.
0: Yeah, I get that part.
1: Get them to come your
0: way. No, I'm not doubting that you'll be great at that or that's how the job works, but it also has to be not necessarily depressing because you're fighting the good fight, but you know that your vote is going to most of the time go for naught because California is a crazy go nuts place.
1: So we need to change the makeup.
0: 100%. It's a good thing you're running unopposed because you don't have to worry about any of this. But how many people have gone ahead of you from towns that are going to consistently throw Republican candidates up there to the California, to the state, and just get outvoted again and again and again?
1: But I think you see people from places like this. Look what Shannon's done lately. Look what Stan's done lately. Mm-hmm. They get some things done.
0: Yeah.
1: I also think, just in my few trips up there, which is a handful in the last few months, there is a recognition from the other side that we're in big trouble in California. And they need to do something. They're just, my perception is they're trying to figure out how to do it and not upset their hardcore

0: Right.
1: Yeah, and who knows, maybe somebody like a Dave Couch can...
0: I don't know that they can do that.
1: You're a bridge builder. That's what you are. I just, it's, I hope you have a fun time doing that, but just, I hope you don't get burned out on, because you have an idea that's based in, like, common sense and good policy, and it makes, you know, and it's actually workable, and you put it on paper, and the Democrats are like, yeah, we're not going to do that, just mostly because you have an R next to your name, so they're going to knock it out of the box just because of that.
0: Well, that's why you have to find somebody, a colleague on, from the other side, and you have to meet them at a Denny's in Lodi at about 2 a.m. and ask them if they can carry this bill.
1: At a Denny's in Lodi, because they don't have a Waffle House.
0: That way nobody will know.
1: Exactly. No, keep it on the QT.
0: That's the intent of my analogy.
1: All right. I'm happy for you. I'm glad you're doing it. I just, I don't, it's the motivational part that I don't get. If I were you...
0: Once you're in it, you become motivated because you see what needs to be done, you work on it, you have some... You can see, especially in local government, you can actually see what
1: you're doing. Oh, see, that's a whole different thing, because you can look out your window and see what's happening there. This is a bigger picture. You're just looking at it through a little keyhole. Do you have any, I don't know if you're ready to, like, name names or whatever the deal is with the supervisor deal. What's going on with this deal with the DA and the Open Door Network? And is Lauren Skidmore a bad egg, or what's going on with that? Do you get any of that?
0: Lauren Skidmore is not a bad egg.
1: No,
0: she's actually a good egg.
1: She's a good egg.
0: She's a highly valued egg.
1: Thank you. She's a real good egg.
0: Yeah.
1: But she apparently had... But did you get any... This business about how discussing some of these cases, like, before they were still pending or whatever... was that any kind of thing that you guys ever heard about? Like, that's Skidmore's a bad egg. I never heard any of it until the whole thing just blew up.
0: We are in the same boat you are.
1: Okay, good. Now, I figured as much, because I don't know that that would even reach you guys anyway. And so, you know, who's the next Dave Couch? Could it be Billy? Could Billy have that job? We're trying to get him into local politics. Look at him. You wouldn't vote for that kid? Look at that head of hair.
0: I think I would.
1: See? Right there. Right there. Simple as that. Well, we just... good luck with that. But just that's
0: as long as he doesn't say anything like that, he'd be great.
1: He's basically mute. We're like Penn and Teller, Billy and I. It's just the way it works. Well, first of all, congrats on the big win. What do you have, like, a victory party or any of that stuff when you're running out of post? Because I want to get invited to that.
0: I would love to have one. But I'm mulling this over. Do you have it on June 2nd or do you have it on, I've forgotten the date, November, whatever it is?
1: Do it on June 12th because that's my birthday.
0: Now, there's a thought.
1: See? We'll just be partying
0: anyway.
1: How
0: old will you be?
1: Not as old as you, but 62.
0: Oh, you can start taking Social Security if you want to.
1: I'm already.
0: You're only going to live to like 62 and a half.
1: My wife's not going to let me. Yes, 60. If I make it to my 63rd birthday, I'm going to consider that a miracle. I'm going to. It's blunt force trauma is in my future. And look, here's a question I don't want to know the answer to. How old is the con man? How old is Connor?
0: 31.
1: Oh my God, are you serious?
0: Right, 31. Turned 31 in November. Or excuse me, February.
1: See, because when it's other people's kids and you don't see them all the time, you see your own kids incrementally get bigger.
0: When's the last time you saw him?
1: I think he was 12 or something. I'm serious, man. I just don't...
0: He's doing good.
1: I thought he was going to get into the tennis world. His dad was a legend.
0: You
1: I thought
0: would,
1: he would
0: recognize him. I mean, even though you saw him two decades ago, you would recognize him.
1: All right. Well, and by the way, the way I would figure this out is because Brett is 35 years old.
0: Jeez.
1: See, that's CNC. You got the exact opposite terror that I just got when your kids grow up. All right. Well, good luck changing Sacramento. And by the way, I honest to God, would even if you had an opponent, I would be voting for you. I told you that like 30 years ago. You could vote. You could run for any office.
0: You don't even need to know who it is.
1: You have my vote. It doesn't matter who it is. I don't care. You could be running against the ghost of Chuck Norris. I'm going with the couch on this one.
0: Chuck Norris.
1: Yeah, I'm just saying. The new juror, whoever you might be running for against today, I'm happy that you're going to be representing us in Sacramento.
0: Thank you. Thank you for giving me the time today. And don't forget.
1: Yes, on measure A.
0: That a boy.
1: All right, then. I tell you what, you're going to have to appear on a tennis court at least one time for me to guarantee you that that's going to. When that happens, because that's you will follow through on a promise.
0: A week from today. You'll have a Friday match.
1: Oh, my, Billy, you flag that tape is what they used to say.
0: You got to have an opening, or do I just have to come down there and
1: you're
0: watch
1: Dave
0: you?
1: You're Dave Couch.
0: Watch you.
1: No, you're in. You're just in. We will make an opening. We will Tonya Harding somebody before the match, or Paul Yanez will just take a...

0: bowling pin to the patella.
1: Him?
0: Yeah.
1: I love that guy.
0: Everybody loves that guy. He's in that group. Jerry Matthews used to, and by the way, you need
1: to. Why did they let you in?
0: Jerry used to be the CEO of Frito-Lay. He used to run Frito-Lay. All the operations are out of town. You tell me you don't want to play with that guy?
1: That guy's in the chips.
0: That guy. See what I'm saying? He'd bring Funyuns or something or whatever. He's retired. All right, Dave. First of all, I'm glad you showed up today. I appreciate it a great deal. It's still weird that you're running unopposed, but I'm trying to figure out how the Democrats or somebody, some labor union representative, they didn't have somebody that like, oh my God, there's an assembly seat, let's go get it.
1: I think there's a lot that goes into this decision, but my guess is there are a lot of elections where they wanted to really focus.
0: Yeah, 100%. This wasn't one of them. And you thought, I'm going to sneak in there right now. They'll settle for me.
1: Yeah.
0: This, the absence of anybody else is, that's my time. All right, David, our couch, come back when you, and don't stop appearing on the show when you're an assemblyman either, because I ain't putting up with that.
1: We're going to talk about the best time for me to call in. Friday would be my only,
0: obviously yeah. You'd be in Sacramento. Again, but okay, well, they have telephones. So, which?
1: Yeah, they do.
0: Might actually be better
1: and
0: for
1: I
0: you.
1: I have one with me almost all the time.
0: So. There you go.
1: We can stay in constant contact.
0: We're going to go take a break. We'll be right back. We're going to talk to the folks from the symphony about this big show coming up this weekend. They're going to tell you all about it. We'll be right back. It's News Talk 96.1 AM 1230. 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
4: This hour from Town Hall, I'm Rich Thomason. A great American hiring machine cranked out 115,000 new jobs last month. The robust hiring report caught the experts off guard.
5: Hiring was better than the 65,000 economists had expected, though it was decelerated from the 185,000 jobs created in March. The unemployment rate remained at a low 4.3%. The war has caused the biggest disruption of global oil supplies in history and sent average U.S. gasoline prices surging past $4.50 a gallon this week. But the conflict hasn't done much damage to the American job market so far.
4: Correspondent Bernie Bennett says healthcare added 37,000 jobs, transportation and warehousing 30,000, but 2,000 manufacturing jobs were lost. When it comes to his blueprint for ending the Iran war, President Trump says his bottom line remains the same.
6: The plan is very simple. Iran cannot have a nuclear weapon. It cannot have a nuclear bomb, and it's not going to happen. They're really at the end of the line.
4: Secretary of State Rubio says ideally the U.S. plan would lay the groundwork for a serious process of negotiation.
7: We're expecting a response from them today at some point. We have not received that yet, as you know, in the last hour, but perhaps that will come. Their system is still highly fractured and a bit dysfunctional as well. So that may be serving as an impediment. I hope it's a serious offer. I really do.
4: The U.S. military says it has fired on and disabled two more Iran-flagged oil tankers trying to break the American blockade that President Trump has described as a wall of steel. An online system used by thousands of schools and universities is back online following a cyber attack. Canvas, used to manage grades, course notes, assignments, lecture videos, and more. The Dow is up 69 points. More on these stories at townhall.com.
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9: Homeless camps removed, people arrested in Oildale. I'm Chris Davis. The arrests of seven people at the site of several homeless camps.

0: were on a variety of charges, says the Kern County Sheriff's Office. Several of those people had back warrants, and two were charged with trespassing in the bus that happened last week, according to deputies who say they brought along Kern County Public Works and removed 3,300 pounds of debris and took six dogs from the area. They say the raid and bust was about improving the quality of life in the area. The beating death of 46-year-old Rolando Anaya will be addressed in court Tuesday with a hearing to decide if the case against two men will go to trial. George Fierro and Mark Anthony Hernandez are both charged in the January 5th, 2025 incident in which prosecutors say both confronted and assaulted Anaya outside the Mint, which is a downtown Bakersfield bar on 19th Street. Fierro is charged with felony assault and Hernandez is charged with involuntary manslaughter, battery, and assault. If you live in Arvin or shop there, you may be asked to pay more in sales tax, with approval of that to come from voters, possibly in the November election. Turn to 23 reports that's because of a $1.5 million budget shortfall that the mayor says has been caused by several factors. Some of that is because of gas prices, and some is because people are not buying as much, so the 1% sales tax meant to help the city pay bills is not bringing in as much as it did last year. And speaking of gas prices, the national average for a gallon of regular has come down one penny in the past day and is now at $4.55 per gallon, says Gas Buddy. And the average price in California has come down by one penny and is now at $6.15. The least expensive in Bakersfield is $5.25 at a station on Edison Highway. I'm Chris Davis in the KERN Newsroom with news every half hour and when it breaks on News Talk 96.1 and AM 1230. KERN.
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0: Oh, hi there. Sorry. We were just talking about Stillion's gray beard. Couldn't be bothered with the broadcast. Travis, welcome back to the First Look program. It's News Talk 96.1 on AM 1230. We're streaming live. It's the first time Billy ever had to, like, wave at me, like, do your job, idiot. That's what I read into it. All right, here we go. It's brought to you by Steve Holloway Painting, 325-8520, the best in the business. You got a hazard at Oswald Street at Center Street. I know right where that is. Let's see, we have a traffic advisory, but it doesn't say where, or it doesn't really have any details, and it doesn't matter. Plus, Stillion can wait, because if I'm right and he's a vampire, he's going to be alive forever anyway. Yeah. So let's wait in a few minutes for traffic. Stillion, it's good to see you, as always.
1: It's so good to see you, Scott.
0: How bad do you feel? Yeah. Do we pretend he's not even sitting there?
1: No, Nick has been awesome. He makes the magic happen.
0: 100%.
1: Yes.
0: 100%. And he's, yeah. I will say this, visibly, he's easier to ignore than Holly Arnold was. Holly, she's so pretty. You just couldn't, she'd like, you could just burn the image in the side of your face. Now, it's time for epic scores. And she's a pretty gal. That's all there is to that. Yeah. Not that you're doing a great job. You're doing a great job. All right. Epic scores, man.
1: Yes. Yes, they're epic.
0: Seriously, as a proper snooty, classical conductor, there are like high-end conductors probably in the world, like Andre Previn would consider this beneath him. This is the theme from Star Wars or something. You're too good for this music. That's the

0: I'm asking you.
1: No, absolutely. It's great music.
0: Yes.
1: It's very well written. It's very difficult to perform. So I actually, I have performed this a few times in the past, and I had some musicians come in and say, we would have been better off with a Mahler symphony because it is, you know, there is a lot of virtuosic passages. There is a lot of hard work for the brass and the winds. Mm-hmm. It's really out there. And as I said, it has great artistic
0: The woodwinds quality. And the brass, what about the strings? What
1: well, the strings too.
0: No, no, you said woodwinds and brass. You basically said that the strings are lazy, good for nothings, and this they're going to just get a cakewalk
1: no,
0: here.
1: That's not what I said, but the winds and the brass, they play nonstop for this.
0: Yeah.
1: Especially the brass. It's a big blow, as they say.
0: I don't think people know how complex music scoring is.
1: Yeah.
0: I don't think they realize why people like John Williams are making this kind of music. When you go to a movie, the dramatic passages in movies, if you're not noticing how much of the drama is built up by the score, it's one of the biggest things in the movie business is all of that mood, how you know all of that is brought on by the music.
1: Absolutely. It has huge emotional impact on the people who watch
0: it. It's unbelievable,
1: And, you know, John Williams' music is now considered standard repertoire, and even the LA Phil has in their audition packages, you have to play some John Williams to be in the orchestra.
0: No kidding.
1: Yeah, they have some excerpts from John Williams. So
0: and there's more modern versions of it. There's like, you know, Hans Zimmer, and there's people that
1: have brought
0: movie scoring more modern, I guess, feel and instruments and stuff. But it's the same thing. It's and I think it's way harder than like just songwriting.
1: Yes.
0: Scoring a movie is a big, big deal.
1: Absolutely.
0: And it can make or break a movie.
1: Yeah, absolutely. And the process is hard, and recording it and just timing it and matching it with the image. I don't know if you know this, but I studied film music composition in Paris.
0: Oh, yeah. In Paris, France?
1: France, yeah. Okay. Yeah, when I was living there, and it was a fascinating process. I don't think I was good at it, but it was great to just be able to do 1 year of that, because it opens your eyes to how the process works, and you know, you learn how intensive the music is when there is something important to say. It shouldn't be very intense, and how when there is action, you know, you can actually allow yourself to be more active with the music. So it's very, very interesting. But we have some quite extraordinary scores tomorrow at the concert, and we have music from Jaws, from Indiana Jones, from Jurassic Park, from Star Wars. So it's really all the great movies, you know, and I love this program because it brings me back to my childhood.
0: And by the way, the reason I made the joke about Paris, France, we were driving through Texas, and I stopped in Paris, and I told my wife, now, be quiet. I don't want to hear any more about it. I took you to Paris. And it didn't take. To this day, she wants to see a real Paris. But at any rate, you can take a regular Bluetooth speaker and play the Jaws theme at my house, and I will get out of the swimming pool.
1: Yeah.
0: And that emotional impact of that, it's not the shark, it's not Roy Scheider, it's not any of that. It's that music. And it's in it. And by the way, and it's not subtle, and it's complex, and it... the movie scores are it is proper classical music, but it's made to back up a movie instead of just telling a story on its own like it was in an opera or which is what a lot of classical music does.
1: Yeah, but I think also in the case of John Williams, some of the music was shaped around the music, you know, and sometimes even, you know, he will play a couple of different themes to Steven Spielberg, who he used a lot, and Spielberg will, we will actually film this around the music. There are a couple of instances.
0: And when you get into not just the John Williams Star Wars part of it, there are 10 or 12, if you're a nerd, probably 20 or 30 pieces of music that are instantly identifiable.
1: Absolutely.
0: You know, Darth Vader's march or the whatever. And when you're at the movies, and you have to appreciate this, you really do, when you go, the impact of the music in going into scenes, it's unbelievable. And I don't know. I hope people really listen to that and appreciate the work that goes into that and how complex those pieces are.
1: Yeah, absolutely. But also, I think the most important part is for us to

0: relax and enjoy a concert. Mm-hmm. And the complexity is there, but it's also, it's just the general vibe of the music and the memories it brings.
1: Because, yep, 100%.
0: You know, there's so many family moments watching a movie together throughout the years, mm-hmm. in the 90s, 2000s, and beyond. So that's, I think that's what's very special of this concert. Is if you bring your family and you just
1: and if you go as a music fan, as a person who wants to go and just sit and listen to music, it does help when it's very familiar to you.
0: Yeah, absolutely.
1: Because this is more of it into the world of popular music as opposed to, you know, some Vivaldi piece that you've never heard before.
0: Right.
1: This is something you're going to instantly identify with. So, Jaws.
0: Yeah.
1: Indiana Jones.
0: Indiana Jones. Superman.
1: Oh, that's right. I forgot about that.
0: Yes. There is, of course,
1: a lot of Star Wars.
0: The main team. And many, many more. There's Schindler's List. I think the selection is quite exciting.
1: Do you, I already know the answer to this. This is a trick question. Has Harrison Ford ever made the sexy times with his wife? To the music from Indiana Jones.
0: I think this will be super hard to do, but I don't know.
1: That's what he said. He said yes, but it wasn't easy.
0: It becomes very self-centered, I think.
1: At some point, it's a real egotistical moment for you. Well, can people still get tickets for this thing?
0: I think so. Yeah, still there's still some tickets left, although I have to say this is one of our best-selling shows.
1: Oh, I can imagine. Yeah. And by the way, look, I dig the music and all of that stuff, but if you haven't been to hear this symphony play before, go for the audio experience of being in the room with real magicians and real instruments and the sound cues that come from it being live and spaced out properly on the stage. It's breathtaking.
0: Yes.
1: And if you happen to recognize the music from your favorite movie, so much the better.
0: Absolutely.
1: Have you been to the Sphere in Las Vegas?
0: I don't think so.
1: You would remember. I promise you'd remember. We were there for like a movie, but they have a, the way they have the sound set up in the Sphere is they have an extra, a individual speaker for each instrument.
0: Okay.
1: So that if an orchestra was there, this is where the person would be. And they do that to try to accurately reproduce the sound of a live orchestra.
0: Oh, that's amazing.
1: Yeah, well, they spent $22 million just on the speakers, so you get a lot of amazing for that. But it's, you guys, we can all get it tomorrow by going and sitting and listening to the...
0: Absolutely, and that's the real thing.
1: Are you gonna like introduce the Jaws? Are you just gonna play the Jaws thing? Are you gonna? Do you have like any lighting cues you're gonna do? Or
0: I'm gonna say, I tried to convince Nick to bring a live shark.
1: I'm telling you, this is how you know it's magical. People in my age group who grow up, like 15 when Jaws came out, was at 77, right?
0: Right.
1: It wired up a whole generation of people. And it was the music that did it.
0: Absolutely. Absolutely. And it's only two note motif.
1: Yeah, that's it. Yeah, so, but it's just that. People are like, get me out of the swimming pool.
0: Yeah, exactly.
1: All right. Thank you guys so much. Yeah. I will see you tomorrow night. This is going to be a fun time.
0: Oh, absolutely. 6:30.
1: Bring the kids.
0: Dignity Health. Yeah, it's going to be wonderful.
1: Clean the wax out of your ears to make sure you get ultimate frequency response. Maybe cut all the little hairs and get out of that so you can really get in there and get the sound waves in there.
0: That's what I do before every concert.
1: I have little to no doubt of that. Didn't need to know it, but I kind of already knew it.
0: Yeah.
1: Stellan, it is always good to see you.
0: Thank you,
1: sir. Nick's always good to see you, too.
2: Yes.
1: But let's face it, that guy's, he's kind of a big deal.
0: Yeah.
1: All right. We got to take a break. We'll be right back. It's First Look program. It's News Talk 96.1 and AM 1230. 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
0: A group of Hilmar area dairy farmers is helping drive California's clean energy transition through a major network of anaerobic digesters now operating as the Cal Biogas Hilmar Cluster. The project was boosted by more than $6 million in state grants awarded in 2019 through the Dairy Digester Research and Development Program, which requires farmers to match half the cost. Eight family farms are now part of the cluster to produce renewable natural gas while cutting methane emissions. Fire officials are warning that California could face elevated wildfire danger this year after an unusually warm and dry start to the spring. The National Interagency Fire Center says a persistent high-pressure ridge off the coast has kept storms

0: most old school test ever. We burned our house down around our garage floor, and it came through it perfectly. In fact, I got several compliments from firefighters and like guys that were coming back, people to help like rebuild the house. They're like, man, this garage floor is awesome. Yeah, it's pretty great. I live on it, but it's pretty great. Call him. And don't settle for any of the fakes either, because that's just nonsense. By the way, you may have heard about this by now. This is a huge deal, but at the same time, not that big of a deal, I suppose. What is it? Shiny Hunters. I don't know where hacking groups come up with their names, but I'm not going to make fun of them because they're hackers and they are definitely to be feared. There's a thing, it's called Canvas. Canvas is an online educational thing. It's like a computer program, and like kids, you could use it from home, and the schools use it. They use it to grade papers and to do your grades and all that stuff. It's all done on the internet and in the cloud, and it's called Canvas. And well, they got hacked. Cal State, and that's all they in the high school, in the current high school district, by the way, both of them. Chancellor's office released a statement, and I think they were just happy to talk to anybody about anything other than pimps in their athletic department. Probably. The chancellor's office said the Cal State University is aware of a cyber security incident involving Kansas, a third-party learning management system used across all our campuses. We've been informed that this incident has likely impacted the CSU. Yeah, I get it. We're working diligently to gather more details to better understand the scope and impact of this project. And protecting the security and privacy of our students and employees is a top priority. And the high school district has a similar thing. Here's what all this boils down to. They knew it was the end of the school year and, like, finals and all of that stuff. And, like, grades are coming in and, like, we have people are taking their last tests and all that. So, basically, quite a while ago, this hacker group said, look, we're in your system already. We can vapor lock the whole thing. If you don't pay up, we're going to do this, like, right before the end of the school year. And it's going to – and it in this moment – and, by the way, a lot – you would be shocked at the number of companies – and just places and entities that just pay up, because it there really is this sort of code of ethics amongst these groups. They know it's going to cost you. If they vapor lock Canvas, it's going to cost the school systems, all of them. And by the way, it's not just in Bakersfield. This happened at Harvard. This happened at Virginia Tech. This happened at everybody who uses Canvas. They hacked into Canvas and used that to get into the systems of these schools. It just so happens maybe Cal State has a little more to hide in their email department than some other schools do. But it's happened all over the place. And so basically send us this... I don't know how much money they ask for, or we're just going to go ahead and vapor lock the whole deal. And they didn't do it, and they tried. And by the way, hackers hate this too. When you watch that movie with Chris Hemsworth called Black Hat, there's a lot of stuff in there that like real hackers actually worked on the story, and like a lot of that stuff is how they really do this. And the idea is, let's say the hacker Billy, I just made you the best hacker in the world. And you're going to bring American General Media to its knees and shut down all of this stuff. How much money do you how much do you want to keep the lights on?
1: It's like I figure out do like half of whatever they would lose.
0: Yeah, that's probably pretty smart. They figure, okay, and Canvas. If it's going to cost $1 million to fix the problem, you send them $500,000 and they go away. And largely, they have a pretty good track record of just leaving people alone after they pay up. But what they hate is when you call the anti-hacker people and they come in and they put in some patches or do whatever that they try to do. Because you're not going to beat a really good hacking group. And they're from the United States and apparently UK. We built an alliance, a hacker alliance. Now, what happens now? They get to administer the finals or get the final grades done or any of that stuff. I don't really know how any of that works, but a staggering Billy. We would settle for John's Burgers trade. That's from the guy who has to fix these problems when they actually. Because what happens when anything here goes bzzzt and like blue smoke's coming out? Somebody call Rusty. Well. $10 in John's Burger trade.
1: That's fair.
0: Yeah. But there's a lot of people, nobody wants to say this. The best way to deal with this, at least if it was my company,

0: got, because he's bald, which means the top of his head is shiny. And I think he goes hunting. All the clues are there. All right, we're going to take a break, come back. We're going to calculate the odds that Glenda the Good will descend to Earth and share weather with us today. I don't know. I'll put it at 30% tops on a Friday. We'll be right back. 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
2: I'm Rich Thomason in Washington. Iran continues stirring up trouble in the Strait of Hormuz. The U.S. military says it has fired on and disabled two more Iran-flagged oil tankers for trying to break the American blockade. President Trump says that negotiations with Iran continue. The latest on the hantavirus cruise ship saga, Spanish public health officials preparing for the vessel's arrival in the Canary Islands. The U.S. is sending a plane to transport a group of 17 American passengers to isolation back here at home. As oil prices edge higher, pump prices have dropped just a bit, down 1 cent from yesterday. AAA's national average for a gallon of regular gas, 454 as of this morning. Watching Wall Street, the Dow is up 4 points, the NASDAQ trading 338 points higher. More details at srnnews.com.
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4: A raid on some homeless camps in Oildale resulted in 7 people being arrested, says the Kern County Sheriff's Office. They say the raids were last week and the charges were mostly for back warrants, but also for trespassing in some cases. 6 dogs were also removed along with 3,300 pounds of trash and debris. 2 men accused in the attack that killed 46-year-old Rolando Anaya outside the Mint Bar in downtown Bakersfield January 5th of last year will be in court Tuesday for a hearing to decide whether the case against them goes to trial. George Fieres is charged with felony assault, and Mark Anthony Hernandez is charged with involuntary manslaughter, battery, and assault. California's average price for gas is $6.15 per gallon of regular, says Gas Buddy. I'm Chris Davis in the KERN newsroom with news every half hour and when it breaks on News Talk 96.1 and AM 1230, KERN.
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6: Friday edition, Clay and Buck, the ongoing battle with Iran. What's going to happen in the Strait of Hormuz? We will break it all down for you. Plus, ongoing battles in the primary season, redistricting. What's going to happen there? We will get all of that for you with our favorite data nerd, Ryan Gerdusky. All that and more. You won't want to miss it.

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0: sing along with Bruce Hornsby and the Rings. Go. And you know what? I don't even care. Make fun of me all you want. This album came out in 1987. They remastered it, put it back out in like 05 or something. It holds up like nobody's business. That whole record is fantastic. And I mean, it's as good today as it was in 1987. That band he put together, they are spectacular. Excellent piano player. The songs are really good. We have this obsession with listening to whatever's the last thing that came out. Well, revisits, like people keep saying AI is going to end music, and maybe it already has. Good. There's plenty of old stuff you haven't even heard yet. I was knocking around some in Austin. I bought a Primus album that I'd never heard of at a record store because it gently used. And I listen to that thing all the time, and I'm not even sure what year it was recorded. And I think I said at the time, Primus is, if I'm ever going to get a house band, I think they would be excellent. So if anybody knows how to get a hold of those guys, Les Claypool, if you're out there, come on down. I know it's early in the morning, but maybe like after a gig, you could just stay up all night and then take off at 9. It's what I do. All right, traffic goes like this. It's brought to you by King Door Company, which is a company with the pride of a lion. That's some type of spooky ghost lion right there. There's something.
1: That's the accurate. It's what it says. Accurate lion.
0: Seriously? That's like a. So I've listened to synthetic lion so much that I don't even recognize the real lion anymore.
1: I guess so. Yeah.
0: You know what? I'm telling you, this is 100% going to happen. All of the music that we are being exposed to now or being subjected to that's made by AI, once you develop an ear for it, we are going to get to the point where regular music is going to sound weird. Humans playing actual instruments is going to sound funny to us in over a long enough timeline. I give it about 2 years at the rate we're going. We have that traffic advisory. That's basically it. I guess they got it over in the Oildale. They either got the lights working again. And by the way, in Oildale, you know there's some good old boys out there that go out there and fix those lights too. They probably climbed right up there and pried the little cover off and either stole the copper wire or fixed the whole thing, but it got done. So there you go. All right, it's 8:37. And by the way, speaking of which, in Ridgecrest. Okay, these are two things. Hold on. Billy, I'm going to go ahead and assume that we don't have Glenda the Good. Is that correct? We'll do it live. And I don't want to do this anyway. I would rather just skip right over it. But we are where we are. There's nothing that can be done. Today it's going to be 91 degrees. Fair enough. Tomorrow it's going to be 91. Sunday it's going to be 95. And then Monday you're going to be wishing it was only 95.
1: At a certain point, do we even have her call? Because it's just hot. It's for the first
0: time. Yeah, I've said this before. I don't even remember how long. Elena Rusk and I have been friends for decades and decades and decades. And I tell her the same thing every year. You should get laid off mid to late May. All of me, every meteorologist in town, every single one of you, come back after Halloween. Because, number one, we don't want to hear what you're going to tell us. And we already know. Well, it's fine. There you go. Out in Ridgecrest. And again, I have at my house... on streaming services, and I think also on Blu-ray discs. I'm serious. And by the way, and before you make fun of me,

0: if you had Spectrum, you would understand how important it is to have a collection of Blu-rays. Because it's off all the time, and you can still watch a movie. It's don't judge me. I have all the John Wick movies. And John Wick movies are stupid as hell. I love them, but I know they're stupid. And the whole idea is, look, if you were going to start off a movie franchise that's four movies deep, that's based on just a guy wearing really nice suits, killing lots and lots and lots of people. I mean, lots, cartoonishly. You would say to yourself, this is dumb, I'm not going to watch it. But how did they start the whole John Wick franchise? Somebody killed his dog. And when you do that in movie form, you set yourself up for at least a 10-movie blood-soaked vengeance arc because you killed his dog. We all get it. A guy in Ridgecrest was sentenced yesterday to a year in jail. He Christy-gnomed his neighbor's dog, according to court records. Charles Papp, 63. 63-year-old man. Pleaded no contest last month to animal cruelty and firing a gun with gross negligence. He killed the dog, said it attacked him as he walked along North Alford Street. But they found out, because like Ring doorbell cameras or whatever the deal is, that he left the area after the alleged attack and got his gun and went back half an hour later and shot the dog. And he didn't have any visible injuries either. So his story simply didn't hold up. I don't understand. I just don't know how anybody. And the weird thing is, and I totally get this too, if this guy would have shot his neighbor, some kind of an argument or whatever the deal is. These things happen. But if it involves a dog, it changes everything. And by the way, I'm just going to mention this real quick because this happened in Florida because we had to finish. We weren't going to get through the end of the week without a Florida story and the kookiness and the craziness that goes along with that. But at the end of the day, and Billy, I want you to be honest. I want you to tell me if you're on. I think I might be with the criminals on this one. I think if I'm a judge, I think I might say no harm, no foul and just move on. A married couple is facing felony charges. I don't know why I had to mention they're married. After reportedly admitting to burning a drone in their fire pit. After discovering the $1,200 drone had mistakenly landed on their Florida property, according to court records. Christopher Paula was flying a DJI Mini 3 Pro drone. Just so you know what kind of drone we're talking about. It was the Pro 3. It makes the Pro 2 look like the Pro 4. At any rate, flying it around the neighborhood there, and the connection got lost, and instead of flying back to his residence, the wayward drone touched down in the backyard of a house owned by Sandra Marcellus, 43. Using a GPS tracking feature, the drone's owner determined its last known position was in a nearby backyard. He knocked on the home store, and a woman said through the doorbell camera, said, "You don't have an effing drone anymore, sir." Paula then, that's a great thing to say, too. You don't have one of those anymore.
1: Sort of a finder's keeper thing.
0: Hey, I'm looking for my drone. You don't finna have one anymore, pal. No, they grabbed it and threw it in the fire pit and burned it right up. Paula then contacted the police, who subsequently spoke with Marcellus about the drone incursion. After reportedly admitting that she had burned the drone, she said the couple had experienced ongoing issues with drones flying over their property. The flight, she added, prompted her to recently post on the Ring Neighborhood app about her concerns about the drones, which would pause when she noticed them. So, and by the way, she's not making this up because she had documented this. She went on the app thing and said, man, and by the way, and they have a pool, honestly, and this is a lady and she's outside in her swimming costume or whatever. And she sees the drone and it pauses and it's that. I mean, what? First of all, what is your reason for flying? Let's make it all our own neighborhoods. This is happening all the time. What are you guys looking at, you drone people? What are you looking at or for? What are you? No, you shouldn't be looking into people's backyards with your stupid drone. Well, on one occasion, she said she was outside undressed, which, again, that's up to her. It's when a drone flew over her property and then said upon discovering a foreign object with a camera in her yard, they stated they burned the drone in the fire pit. Due to the drone destruction, they were arrested for criminal

0: Little Mischief. And the charge is classified as a felony since the original value of the damaged property is over $1,000. I'm sorry. You fly a drone over my house and it lands them, I'm going to keep it too. I'm going to throw it in the pool, let the dogs eat it, set it on fire. I'll
1: what are you supposed to do with it if it's...
0: You're going to have to explain why it was flying over my house. Like, okay, hey, I have your drone, but real quick, what are you doing flying it over my house? What are you looking at? What are you... Are you, is it a pervert thing? Or are you just a hooplehead? What? Why are you flying this around my neighborhood and over my house? And by the way, the special agent Jack Bauer, he had a house in Malibu, California. And out there, and he's got a pool in the whole deal like fancy people would. And it's got like this netting over it like in the scene from MASH. Like just, and I'm like, dude, what are you... You live in Malibu. You can't be allergic to the sunshine. He goes, no, everybody has those things. And because the like TMZ flies drones over Malibu all the time. And they will, like, if you're a movie star, just a famous person, you're in your swimming pool or whatever. And maybe, you know, here's a picture of some star or starlet with no shirt on or whatever they can sell to the paparazzi and whatnot. So they literally put screens over their pools just so they can go out and enjoy a little bit of privacy. I'm sorry, it's a big deal. Nobody's got any GD business flying a drone over my house. I would burn it too. And these people got charged with a I don't know if I would burn it up. I would bust it into little pieces or something. Sorry, it looks like I had a hard landing, bro. Well, like I said, they were charged with a felony. We'll have to see how it all goes. And maybe it's, I don't know what the laws are in Florida versus California, but I'm sorry. If I have your drone, at a minimum, I'm going to need a verbal description of what it was doing over my house to begin with. We'll be right back. It's 8:46, and we have, and that's, honest to God, that's like shotgun territory right there. I will at least try to shoot your drone down. I'm useless with a pistol, but I am handy with the shotgun. I'm very much like, I don't know if you saw the movie Unforgiven with the Clint Eastwood, but that's kind of me.
1: Yeah, big enough spread. You hit just about anything.
0: That's a good point. Yeah, but I just, why are you flying your, is the judge going to ask this guy, what were you doing flying this over their house? That seems like a relevant part of the case, but I don't know. Maybe we just don't have that expectation of privacy that we thought we did. 8:47, First Look Program, News Talk 96.1, AM 1230, streaming live at KernRadio.com.
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0: climb.
1: Merle Haggard was the baddest cat who ever lived. He just was, man. It just, the first time you were ever in the presence of Merle Haggard, you were kind of like starstruck by it. But after a while, when you sort of got past that and you achieved some like comfort level, you started to just realize that this guy's not like, his creative juices don't operate in a way like regular. He's not seeing the world through the same set of eyeballs as the rest of us. And there's not a lot of people like that in the world, but he was one of them, man. Let's see. There's a picture that I show to people sometimes of my son bothering Merle Haggard, like pestering him like he would. And I just thought, that is such a perfect microcosm of not just what an a-hole my son is, but how patient Merle was with just dipstick kids being a butthole on the bus. We have an animal hazard at 58 at 33. I've been there. I know right where that is. And if you're married to somebody who isn't my wife, and if you are married to my wife, first of all, sorry. And secondly, how do you guys do that? Anybody ever gone out there to like Taft, Maricopa on the 58 there and get on Highway 30, take 58 all the way to Santa Margarita that way? You take 33 out there and you get to Maricopa and you turn right. And then it's a real super squiggly road that goes all, and it's just a beautiful, my wife doesn't care for it at all. Back when I had my WRX, she really didn't care for it. But even at regular speeds, she doesn't go in for it. But it's lovely this time of year if you ever get a chance. But there is an animal hazard out there. I'm going to say cow. Yeah. There's cows standing in the lanes. And again, it's range territory. Cows can stand out there. It's not a. It's why you don't come out of a turn, you know, super fast. There might be cows. And another thing that I learned, too, is if you're going to pass people on Harleys, and I've done that many, many times, I passed like 30 or 40 in one go one time. And for some reason, they get all huffy about that, which I don't really understand, but they do. That's everything that you need to know. Now, I told you, that is King Door Company is your company with the pride of a lion. That is 100% true. And I'm sorry I didn't mention it before. Sorry, Roman. At any rate, we have two stories to get out of here. They're both related to football. One is actual football, and the other one is the human foosball, the soccers. And the soccers is getting ready to be a real big deal on account of we got the World Cup coming up. And it's like it's like big time soccer. Billy, who's your favorite soccer squadron?
2: America's one of them, right?
1: Is it countries or is it? Yeah, I guess it is, isn't it? Yeah, well, obviously USA then. Because I don't think Canada. Maybe they do have a team. At any rate, they're coming to North America and it's like a whole thing. And a lot of the games, the first big game, and by the way, I was watching Channel 17 yesterday, and I think it was Tammy Milchuk I heard this from. The first game at SoFi, and I don't remember who the teams are, is going to be on the 12th of June, which happens to be my birthday. But there's another game coming up not long after that, and apparently it is between Colombia and some other country that isn't Colombia. I'm going to say Paraguay or something. At any rate, it's like a regular old soccer game.

0: And we already know how it's going to end. It's either going to be a 0-0 tie or a 1-1 tie or 1-0 and whatever the deal is. Billy, how much are the cheapest seats? And this is in Miami, Florida. How much is, and this one is in June. What's, how much are the cheapest seats going to be to that game?
1: I mean, I think I'd pay like $20 or so.
0: Would you pay $5,700?
1: $5,700?
0: Yeah. They are going absolutely nuts. Some of the teams in certain parts of the country, they, what they're saying is if you want an average seat to a World Cup game, be prepared to pay Super Bowl prices. Holy cow. If it wasn't for Ted Lasso, I mostly wouldn't even know what was going on out there. So just be ready if you want to go. And if you're in New York or New Jersey and you want to go. Did you see that? See what he did? He didn't. He just came in, forklifted him. It just took my Smith's Donuts right out of here.
1: JR said I could do the blowgun, but I
0: you know, I'll buy one. It's and I don't, a blowgun seems awfully primitive. I thought maybe like an actual, like a gun. Like you would just take it out.
1: Well, we were talking about that salt gun, the bug one. I could bring that in.
0: The bug assault. No, I want an actual, I just want to see somebody get tranked super hard. Like, and then he just kind of falls over and then we all laugh while he, now if he pees his pants, somebody's going to clean it up. We need to, not it type of thing.
1: We got puppy pads. Work.
0: That's, you know what? It's a good point. We have them. We'll just slide one underneath him. It's a good time to be had by all. Billy, if you were in the, if you want to, if you're riding on New Jersey Transit's train, and you're leaving, and you want to go out to MetLife Stadium, and you want to see, let's say, the NFL's New York Jets or New York Giants play football, which is weird because it's in New Jersey, and you want to take the train from, let's say, Manhattan or other places, how much does that ride cost?
1: Oh, this is a lot of hypothetical.
0: It's $13. The number I was looking for is $13. So if you're a Giants fan or a Jets fan, it could happen. And you're in New York and you want to go out and you want to ride the train to out there to East Rutherford, $13. What about the same trip if you want to go see the World Cup?
1: $1,300.
0: $150. Think that might be just a teeny bit of price gouging? People love the human foosball. Some of them. I don't know who. Hassan over at Sangera loves the human foosball. We'll go on and on about it. It's fine. But there's a lot of soaking that's going to be going on. 104 matches are scheduled for the 5-week tournament. And again, the one that's the country that's not Colombia is Portugal. Portugal is playing Colombia 27 June in Miami. And here's the draw. It's Cristiano Ronaldo's final World Cup. If he's so good, why does he have two names? Pele only had the one name. Well, at any rate. They said going into this week, the cheapest resale tickets for the game were $2,500, but now they have made it up to, they range from $5,715 to the highest, if you want a suite, it's $5.75 million. And no, don't forget, FIFA has a 15% fee to buyers that they get that FIFA is just going to scrape off of this. Here's the good news, by the way. FIFA's official platform, resale above face value, is not permitted for matches played in Mexico because that reflects local laws, which curb the practice. In Mexico, you can't mark up tickets above face value.
1: Why don't we have the that law?
0: I don't know. Racism? I don't. Greed? Just sheer corporate greed? Ticketmaster? I don't know. But if you go see Bruce Springsteen in Mexico City, whatever the price of the tickets is what you're going to pay. It's a pretty good deal, and they still get paid, too. Everybody wins. And then finally, in the actual football, the proper football, the approved by God himself, the National Football League, apparently this business with the streamers now, Rupert Murdoch is weighed into this. He says if streamers gain rights to more games, it would kill broadcast networks. The idea is this may be, they said the only thing, the Fox Sports chairman's name is David Hill. He said in the swamp that is entertainment, the only solid ground is sports. So Rupert's deal is you take the NFL away and that's the only thing propping these TV networks up. They're going to go out of business. But Well, if you look at the

0: people that own all the streaming services, they're all gazillionaires that have donated a lot of money to the kind of people you need to donate money to get your way a lot. So we're going to see how it goes, but the player, we know what players and the team everybody's playing for. All right, we got to get out of here. Have a great weekend. Happy Mother's Day, all you moms out there. You get tired, pull over, get hungry, eat something, stay classy. Peace out.
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3: Breaking news at Town Hall. I'm Bob Agnew in Washington. A major political victory for Republicans in the state of Virginia, where the state Supreme Court has struck down a Democratic congressional redistricting plan that had won voter approval.
4: The court's 4-3 decision Friday marked a major setback for Democrats in a nationwide redistricting battle with Republicans ahead of the midterm elections. The plan, approved April 21st by voters, could have helped Democrats win up to 4 additional U.S. House seats. But the court said state lawmakers violated procedural requirements when referring the plan to the ballot. A recent U.S. Supreme Court ruling that weakened the Voting Rights Act has been used by Republicans in several southern states to try to eliminate congressional districts held by black Democratic leaders. Bernie Bennett in Washington.
3: The U.S. said it thwarted attacks on 3 Navy ships and struck Iranian military facilities in the Strait of Hormuz. Even as both sides continue to flex their muscles, Secretary of State Marco Rubio remains optimistic about Iran accepting the latest U.S. proposal for an end to the war.
5: We're expecting a response from them today at some point. We have not received that yet, as you know, in the last hour, but perhaps that will come. Their system is still highly fractured and a bit dysfunctional as well, so that may be serving as an impediment.
3: Sources say the U.S. is not seeing imminent military action in Cuba anytime soon. Here's correspondent Ben Thomas.
6: We'll be doing something with Cuba very soon.
7: President Trump has been threatening Cuba is next for some time, suggesting U.S. warships deployed in the Middle East could return by way of the island. But U.S. officials involved in preliminary discussions with Havana tell AP the administration isn't looking to take military action anytime soon. The president saying last month,
6: I would think a deal would be made very easily with Cuba.
7: Still, those officials also say they are not optimistic the communist government will accept the U.S. offer, even though it includes tens of millions of dollars in humanitarian aid. Ben Thomas, Washington.
3: More of these stories at townhall.com.
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9: In the death of 46-year-old Ronaldo Anaya, I'm Chris Davis. That man was confronted and beaten to death outside a downtown Bakersfield bar called The Mint on 19th Street back on January 5th, 2025. And the 2 men believed to be responsible have a date in front of a judge Tuesday to see if the case goes on to trial. George Fierro is charged with felony assault, and Mark Anthony Hernandez is charged with involuntary manslaughter, battery, and assault. Tough economic times and high gas prices may mean that you pay more if you live or shop in Arvin, and that all has to do with whether the voters might be willing to vote for another sales tax increase there. The mayor tells Turn to 23 that the last sales tax add-on isn't cutting it anymore and that the city is now short about $1.5 million. That is being blamed partly on gas prices, but also on people just not buying as much, which has caused a 30% drop in how much the sales tax brings in for the city. Homeless camps cleared in Oildale, and the Kern County Sheriff's Office says it's about improving the quality of life in the area. Deputies say camps were cleared in raids last week, and that 7 people were taken to jail on various charges, mostly back warrants, but also 2 on trespassing charges. They say 6 dogs were removed, and so were more than 3,000 pounds of trash and debris. People shouldn't have to go barefoot just because they can't afford shoes, is the message from the Open Door Network.

0: work in the shoe drive that is going on this week. It's the annual Shoes for Our Homeless campaign, and there are several locations to drop off gently worn shoes. 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
5: 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Because the secret's out that he was a horrible HHS secretary. I think that Porter's out because she made a fool of herself in the debate. If it's Tom Steyer versus either Bianco or Hilton, I'm telling you, we could have a Republican governor.
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0: setback for Democrats in a nationwide redistricting battle with Republicans ahead of the midterm elections. The plan, approved April 21st by voters, could have helped Democrats win up to 4 additional U.S. House seats. But the court said state lawmakers violated procedural requirements when referring the plan to the ballot. A recent U.S. Supreme Court ruling that weakened the Voting Rights Act has been used by Republicans in several southern states to try to eliminate congressional districts held by black Democratic leaders. Bernie Bennett in Washington.
1: And today's decision, just the latest ripple in the redistricting debates. Tennessee enacted a new U.S. House map on Thursday. President Trump urging more Republican-led states to redraw their voting districts. Similar efforts are in the works in Louisiana, Alabama, and South Carolina. This has been an ESRA News special report.
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4: You may remember the story of 46-year-old Ronaldo Anaya, killed as he left the Met Bar in downtown Bakersfield January 5th of last year. Now, two men charged in that fatal confrontation have a court date Tuesday for a judge to decide whether the case goes to trial. George Fierois is charged with felony assault, and Mark Anthony Hernandez is charged with involuntary manslaughter, battery, and assault. If you live or shop in Arvin, you may be asked to pay more in sales tax, with approval of that to come from voters possibly in the November election. Turn to 23 reports that's because of a $1.5 million budget shortfall that the mayor says has been caused by several factors. One, gas prices, and some of it because people are not buying as much, so the 1% sales tax is not bringing in as much as it did last year. I'm Chris Davis in the KERN Newsroom with news every half hour and when it breaks on News Talk 96.1 and AM 1230. KERN.
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5: It's that man again. Look what's coming up on the Friday TRBS. 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And Supervisor David Couch, or should I call him Assemblyman? 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
4: 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I've been the producer of some of your favorite shows, like Las Culturistas and Mess with Sydney Washington and Marie Faustin. 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

0: So yesterday he took the Secret Service and they went on a tour of the reflecting pool, which has been drained, and he has some of his pool guys that are in there trying to figure out a way to make it more beautiful. And he got questioned about why he's doing it, and he is obviously teeing off about his goal. It is kind of wild, Buck, how much he's trying to fix all at once, all over the country, in all respects. I mean, it's pretty crazy the amount of projects he's underway with right now.
1: Can I address one of these quickly here, Clay? VIP listener guy writes, Buck, I never heard that martinis weren't manly. They have a high alcohol content, and James Bond drinks martinis. Well, guy, yes, but I'm talking espresso martinis, my friend. I'm talking a martini with some espresso thrown into it and some coffee liqueur, which, I don't know, Clay, are there man card points deducted for espresso martinis? It's not an apple teeny.
0: I mean, it has taken off in popularity. One of our friends, Ben, that we've been out with quite a lot, orders espresso martini rounds with every opportunity that he can. It is a nice little pick-me-up if you're out and need a little bit of a caffeine rush. We'll come back, update you more on Virginia and more.
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6: 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Now we're moving on to Project Freedom, which is to secure the Strait of Hormuz, and he said that he believes that the War Powers Act is unconstitutional.
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7: Breaking news at Town Hall. I'm Bob Agnew in Washington. The Virginia Supreme Court has struck down a Democrat congressional redistricting plan that had won voter approval. The court's 4-3 decision today marked a major setback for Democrats.

0: Democrats in a nationwide redistricting battle with Republicans ahead of the midterms. That plan, approved April 21st by voters, would have helped Democrats win up to 4 additional U.S. House seats, giving them a 9-to-1 advantage in Virginia. The state court said that lawmakers violated procedural requirements when referring the plan to the ballot. That's also the latest ripple in the redistricting debates going on nationwide. Tennessee yesterday enacting a new U.S. House map. President Trump urging more Republican-led states to redraw their own voting districts, as well as similar efforts underway in Louisiana, Alabama, and South Carolina. The U.S. Ambassador to the United Nations, Michael Waltz, says a newly proposed U.N. Security Council resolution should find favor with all members of the Security Council.
1: We like to talk a lot about international law here at the UN. Well, Iran's indiscriminate mining and tolling efforts in the Strait of Hormuz are textbook violations of international law.
0: Waltz says a newly proposed Security Council resolution aimed at safeguarding international routes in the Strait has received broad international support. President Trump has urged more Republican-led states to redraw their own voting districts, and that's going on in several states around the country as well. Doctors now trying to track down all those people that were on board a cruise ship where there was a hantavirus outbreak. Dutch epidemiologist Dr. Chantal Rober says most people are not at risk unless they came into direct contact with affected passengers.
2: Usually the instruction is if you develop symptoms that they need to call either the public health institute or a doctor.
0: More on these stories at townhall.com.
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5: In the death of 46-year-old Ronaldo Anaya, I'm Chris Davis. That man was confronted and beaten to death outside a downtown Bakersfield bar called The Mint on 19th Street back on January 5th, 2025. And the two men believed to be responsible have a date in front of a judge Tuesday to see if the case goes on to trial. George Fierro is charged with felony assault, and Mark Anthony Hernandez is charged with involuntary manslaughter, battery, and assault. Tough economic times and high gas prices may mean that you pay more if you live or shop in Arvin, and that all has to do with whether the voters might be willing to vote for another sales tax increase there. The mayor tells Turn to 23 that the last sales tax add-on isn't cutting it anymore and that the city is now short about $1.5 million. That is being blamed partly on gas prices, but also on people just not buying as much, which has caused a 30% drop in how much the sales tax brings in for the city. Homeless camps cleared in Oildale, and the Kern County Sheriff's Office says it's about improving the quality of life in the area. Deputies say camps were cleared in raids last week and that 7 people were taken to jail on various charges, mostly back warrants, but also 2 on trespassing charges. They say 6 dogs were removed and so were more than 3,000 pounds of trash and debris. People shouldn't have to go barefoot just because they can't afford shoes, is the message from the Open Door Network in the shoe drive that is going on this week. It's the annual Shoes for Our Homeless campaign, and there are several locations to drop off gently worn shoes. Guarantee Shoe Center on Chester, Capital Dental Group on Camino Media, Nona Darling, realtor with REMAX, that's at Coffee Road, and Downtown School located at M Street, and the KGET TV studios. I'm Chris Davis in the KERN Newsroom with news every half hour and when it breaks on News Talk 96.1 and AM 1230, KERN.
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0: everybody's just going to say whatever they don't like is AI. Prepare yourselves for this, because AI is accelerating at such a rapid rate that anything that challenges your priors, whatever it might be, the number one defense is going to be it's just AI. And it's going to be impossible to convince people that it's not AI. And so I do wonder how this is all going to play out, but I'm excited to have Congressman Tim Burchett on with us to tell us whether Buck might actually say, holy moly, with anything that's coming out.
1: There we go. I think and it's highly unlikely. Just letting you know. Highly unlikely. But we did get good jobs numbers, everybody. Yay!
0: That is very positive. All right, I want to tell you right now, we had Frank Siller on a couple of days ago talking about the 25th anniversary coming up for 9/11. And it was a really good conversation for so many people out there who may not have heard the story of how we came to be in a position where Tunnel to Towers even exists. And now with the 25th anniversary going on, there is so much memorializing that is going to be going on for everything that happened during 9/11. And we're also going to be honoring a lot of people who have given the ultimate sacrifice, like Army Specialist Anthony Vargas. After the terror attacks on 9/11, Anthony's patriotism, love for our country, drove him to enlist. He served honorably, dreamed of one day serving in the NYPD. But while on deployment, Anthony was killed instantly when an LED detonated near his unit. He left behind his wife, Louisa, their children, and his siblings. With the 25th anniversary now, we want to be honoring so many people like Anthony. And we're thankful that Tunnel to Towers honored the Vargas family's love for Anthony by paying off his mortgage, giving his family a stable forever home. You can help more families like the Vargas family. Donate $11 a month. You can also amplify your impact with a car or land donation. Go to t2t.org. That's T, the number 2, T.org.
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8: 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And Sacramento keeps making decisions like Kern County doesn't exist. 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Born and raised right here in Bakersfield, Andre Gonzalez has spent his career delivering for this community. 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Andre Gonzalez is backed by California's firefighters, classroom teachers, and he is the only candidate endorsed by the California Democratic Party. 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Vote for Andre Gonzalez for State Assembly on or before June 2nd. 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
3: A raid on some homeless camps in Oildale resulted in 7 people being arrested, says the Kern County Sheriff's Office. They say the raids were last week and the charges were mostly for back warrants, but also for trespassing in some cases. 6 dogs were also removed along with 3,300 pounds of trash and debris. 2 men accused in the attack that killed 46-year-old Rolando Anaya outside the Mint Bar in downtown Bakersfield January 5th of last year will be in court Tuesday for a hearing to decide whether the case against them goes to trial. George Fieres is charged with felony assault, and Mark Anthony Hernandez is charged with involuntary manslaughter, battery, and assault. California's average price for gas is $6.15 per gallon of regular, says Gas Buddy. I'm Chris Davis in the KERN newsroom with news every half hour and when it breaks on News Talk 96.1 and AM 1230. KERN.
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4: 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That race is heating up. We have got news and traffic and weather and the hot list. 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
13: It's that man again. Look what's coming up on the Friday TRBS. 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And Supervisor David Couch, or should I call him Assemblyman? 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
14: Welcome back in, Clay Travis, Buck Sexton Show. We are joined now by Congressman Tim Burchett, great state of Tennessee. You have been talking about the release of the UFO files, the unexplained aerial phenomenon, whatever people want to call it. They have begun today. And Buck is of the opinion, although he was with a bunch of the intel people last night, and they were telling him, hey, there's going to be a lot in here. What should we know for your perspective? Will there be holy moly, holy crap revelations that eventually come out? Give us a sense of what you have seen and where you think this is going.

0: Lifting its hold on immigration applications for DACA.
1: The Trump administration is again reviewing green card and visa applications for doctors from three dozen countries it considers high risk. That means physicians whose cases have been paused for months could soon get them renewed. But scientific researchers and other professionals from countries including Iran, Venezuela, and Afghanistan say their immigration applications still won't be reviewed. The Trump administration put a pause on applications from those countries, citing a need to improve security screening. Some immigrants have filed lawsuits trying to get immigration officials to decide their cases. I'm Mike Hempen.
0: This week's victories in GOP primaries in a number of states, bolstering House Speaker Mike Johnson's belief that this fall's election outlook remains positive for Republicans. Speaker Johnson predicts his party will defy the conventional view that the party controlling the White House often loses seats in Congress in the midterms. More from townhall.com.
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4: Homeless camps removed, people arrested in Oildale. I'm Chris Davis. The arrests of seven people at the site of several homeless camps were on a variety of charges, says the Kern County Sheriff's Office. Several of those people had back warrants, and two were charged with trespassing in the bus that happened last week, according to deputies who say they brought along Kern County Public Works and removed 3,300 pounds of debris and took six dogs from the area. They say the raid and bust was about improving the quality of life in the area. The beating death of 46-year-old Rolando Anaya will be addressed in court Tuesday with a hearing to decide if the case against two men will go to trial. George Fierro and Mark Anthony Hernandez are both charged in the January 5th, 2025 incident in which prosecutors say both confronted and assaulted Anaya outside the Mint, which is a downtown Bakersfield bar on 19th Street. Fierro is charged with felony assault and Hernandez is charged with involuntary manslaughter, battery, and assault. If you live in Arvin or shop there, you may be asked to pay more in sales tax, with approval of that to come from voters, possibly in the November election. Turn to 23 reports that's because of a $1.5 million budget shortfall that the mayor says has been caused by several factors. Some of that is because of gas prices, and some is because people are not buying as much. So the 1% sales tax meant to help the city pay bills is not bringing in as much as it did last year. And speaking of gas prices, the national average for a gallon of regular has come down one penny in the past day and is now at $4.55 per gallon, says Gas Buddy. And the average price in California has come down by one penny and is now at $6.15. The least expensive in Bakersfield is $5.25 at a station on Edison Highway. I'm Chris Davis in the KERN Newsroom with news.

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3: 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KERN.

0: 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That race is heating up. 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

0: as much, so the 1% sales tax is not bringing in as much as it did last year. 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
2: It's that man again. 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
7: Pretty good here. Pretty good on the
8: Do you know, Chicago Bulls listening to anthem, this?
7: Right?
8: Yes, I was going to ask you if you remember where this became super iconic.
7: Yes.
8: At shooting guard, 6'6", North Carolina. A lot of you out there have heard this as the introduction for Michael Jordan in the Chicago Bulls. That was old school, but that's great.
7: Alan Parsons Project, who did that song? That's pretty cool. No, another one. VIP email from the best hype songs out there. VIP email from Jason. Here's a song when you absolutely have to kick ass. You're the Best Around by Joe Esposito, which was featured in the original Karate Kid. That is a great song. And you go right into the karate tournament when you hear that song. I don't care if you've seen that movie, which all of us have. You are ready to do the crane kick, which might be, by the way, the least effective martial arts technique ever devised. But going up on one leg and lifting your...
8: That's why it worked. Johnny had no idea what to do.
7: That's true. Cobra Kai. Totally threw him.
8: You want to watch you got like a 10 to 14 year old in the household and you want to watch a great show. It's a little bit for the 10 year old, a little bit risque early on, but my goodness, they will love it. It is such a good show. My kids, my boys were obsessed with it. Anyway, good suggestion there and a great VIP.

0: Dini.
1: I didn't
2: Is that
1: expect
2: right?
1: for James Bond to be attacked.
2: I know.
1: As
2: I think someone just swiped James Bond's man card there. Is that what just happened?
1: If anybody deserves the man card, I think it would be James Bond. But yes, evidently, unless we're misunderstanding
2: just, you know
1: Larry.
2: Is? We didn't know that Larry from Ohio was such an Oddjob fan, but he was rooting for Oddjob the whole time, apparently. That's what we learned.
1: Goldfinger, very different outcome if Larry from Ohio had the script in his hands. All right, let's see. I'm going to tell you about Cozy Earth. It is Mother's Day. Let me give you a little bit of an APB. If you didn't know, Mother's Day is Sunday. Mother's Day is Sunday. Let me repeat this a couple of different times. Mother's Day is Sunday. You guys need to be on top of the fact that Mother's Day is coming up on Sunday. With that in mind, if you are desperate right now, you need to go to CozyEarth.com and check out CozyEarth.com. 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
8: And yeah, we talk about our mistakes too.
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11: 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You

0: defy the conventional view that the party controlling the White House loses seats in Congress in most midterm elections. 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
4: In the death of 46-year-old Ronaldo Anaya, I'm Chris Davis. That man was confronted and beaten to death outside a downtown Bakersfield bar called The Mint on 19th Street back on January 5th, 2025. And the two men believed to be responsible have a date in front of a judge Tuesday to see if the case goes on to trial. George Fierro is charged with felony assault, and Mark Anthony Hernandez is charged with involuntary manslaughter, battery, and assault. Tough economic times and high gas prices may mean that you pay more if you live or shop in Arvin, and that all has to do with whether the voters might be willing to vote for another sales tax increase there. The mayor tells Turn to 23 that the last sales tax add-on isn't cutting it anymore and that the city is now short about $1.5 million. That is being blamed partly on gas prices, but also on people just not buying as much, which has caused a 30% drop in how much the sales tax brings in for the city. Homeless camps cleared in Oildale, and the Kern County Sheriff's Office says it's about improving the quality of life in the area. Deputies say camps were cleared in raids last week, and that seven people were taken to jail on various charges, mostly back warrants, but also two on trespassing charges. They say six dogs were removed, and so were more than 3,000 pounds of trash and debris. People shouldn't have to go barefoot just because they can't afford shoes, is the message from the Open Door Network in the shoe drive that is going on this week. It's the annual Shoes for Our Homeless campaign, and there are several locations to drop off gently worn shoes. Guarantee Shoe Center on Chester, Capital Dental Group on Camino Media, Nona Darling, Realtor with Remax, that's at Coffee Road, and Downtown School, located at M Street, and the KGET TV studios. I'm Chris Davis in the KERN Newsroom with news every half hour, and when it breaks on News Talk 96.1 and AM 1230 KERN.
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2: 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No, that is not what happens. Yeah. It's mostly Daily Stoic. But we are your

0: Host today, I am Justin Leland here with
1: Frank Lee.
0: Mr. Frank Lee, Frank the Tank, joining
1: Frank
0: us going
1: the
0: into the
1: Tank.
0: Weekend. 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
2: Well, that was our listener, Jeanette. She just wanted to tell you guys that you guys rock, and she didn't know you guys moved to the basement. So when we're down here, our phone line is an internet phone. So when I'm playing the intro, that 30-second window, if anyone calls during it, that's what you'll hear.
0: Okay, so now everybody knows that. So when you hear the intro, go ahead and call in if you want to interrupt.
2: Anytime.
1: Yeah.
2: Hey, I get calls at 3, 4 in the morning. So
0: I know. It was just—it was odd.
3: I rolled over like, "How money was?"
0: Yeah, just odd because we're like we're going along and wait, Mom, are you calling?
1: Oh my gosh!
0: Oh man, we're off the rails. Happy Friday!
1: Yeah, it's Friday.
0: It is Friday.
1: Yeah,
0: we have a great show scheduled for you. We have Scarlett Sabin, who is the house director for the Ronald McDonald House here in Bakersfield. Mm-hmm. She'll be joining us shortly. We'll be getting down to business with her at the bottom of the hour. Definitely talking all things Ronald McDonald House, but they've also got an event coming up tomorrow. So we want to make sure that we're helping them plug that. Mm-hmm. So looking forward to seeing Scarlett. I haven't seen her happy smiling face in a minute. It's been a minute.
1: It has. I think we were talking about it a little bit off the show too. She's a great person.
0: Love her to death, and it's just, but she's, I don't think she sleeps.
1: Yeah,
0: is my thought. But I haven't seen her personally in the flesh in a minute.
1: She's very passionate with what she does.
0: Absolutely, and I can't wait to sit down and talk to her. But what we're gonna do here, Frank and I, we're gonna talk about what happened today in the markets. We got some jobs numbers that came out, and we want to kind of dissect that for you, Frank. What's happened in the markets today?
1: So yeah, let's go over the broad spectrum for now. So obviously, we're still about an hour left until the markets close.
0: Yep.
1: The Dow Jones is about down about 16 basis. S&P up 76 basis, NASDAQ up about 157, clear winner of the week.
0: Yep.
1: Or the day.
0: The day.
1: And then the Russell 2K up 63 basis points. So
0: NASDAQ crashing through another record right now, right?
1: Yeah. I think for the
0: third time this week or something.
1: Yeah. Because it's crossed through all time highs and it's still continuing to climb, which is insane.
0: AI bubble, anybody? I did not say that.
1: But speaking of AI.
0: We did get the jobs report came in today. Now, you'll hear it from both sides of, and we're going to be as centrist as you can possibly be because we can see it from both sides. From one side of the aisle, you look at it and say, oh, this is fantastic. From another side of the aisle, you might be like, oh, that's really not that great. But here's what the real skinny is. There were 115,000 jobs created in the U.S. economy for the month of April. Now, that is a good number. We're not going to – any job is a good number, right?
1: Yeah.
0: Anybody going out and getting a job is a good number, right? However, for the U, and we've said this before on this show, if you've been a listener for a very long time, we've been on the radio now for 23 years, Stephen?
2: 23 years. 23
0: years.
2: March.
0: Wow. 23 years. So if you've been listening for 23 years, you will have heard us say this multiple times. For the U.S. economy to continue its growth pattern, there needs to be 200,000 jobs created per month to be able to keep pace with not only our population growth, but folks that are graduating high school and college and they're entering the workforce, minus the number of people that are leaving the workforce and leaving those jobs open. And so for that to happen, roughly 200,000 jobs a month have to be created to keep pace and to allow for us a slight amount of growth. So when you see 116 or 115,000 jobs created, while that's a good number, it's about half of the jobs needed to be able to create sustainable growth. So if we were to continue on this path of 60, 70, 80, or 100,000 jobs created, This is why you

0: seeing the unemployment rate start to slowly climb. So it's not, it was at like 3.9, then it was to 4.1. Now we're sitting at about 4.6 or 4.7, I believe,
1: I think
0: or it's
1: the
0: 4.3. I think it was
1: the recent
0: 4.3.
1: one was 4.3.
0: A couple months ago, I think it was at 4.7 and it dropped back down. So it's about 4.3. So, but if you have a sustained period of time where job creation is below that 200,000 number, you're going to see that unemployment number start to rise slightly. So it's not all good. So then the question I have, if the NASDAQ is hitting all-time highs and job growth is tepid at best, Frank, would you say that the advent of AI is not necessarily maybe replacing jobs, but when somebody retires, or some like a company is taking a pivot, they're moving around things. If somebody quits, are they replacing that person with AI, or are they replacing them with a human being? Right? If it weren't for AI, would this number not be 115,000, but would it be 300,000? Are we in a different world now where that becomes a question mark?
1: I think that's a valid question to ask because with the boom in AI and the pivot that these companies are taking, you're seeing a lot of layoffs happen
0: Specifically in tech.
1: exactly, specifically in tech, to where they're trying to adopt this digital transformation into AI. And it's, again, if it wasn't for AI, would we see better job growth numbers? And I think, like we could have seen 200, easily over 200, 250, maybe even three.
0: Right. And
1: And
0: so going back to my previous statement, if you've been listening to us for 23 years, we've always said 200,000 is kind of the magic number. With the advent of AI, does that change the calculus where zero job growth still means we have a growing economy? Right? That's kind of a scary place to be.
1: It is.
0: Right? Like, play that out for a year of like zero job growth, but we still have a 5% GDP growth. Like, that would be insane to think about, but it's a possibility.
1: By then, I hope they have universal income.
0: Yeah, universal basic income, because somebody's got to pay the rent.
1: Because I mean, it all works. It's like the circle of life. Like, how else are these companies functioning, and how are you going to be able to, as an employee or just as an individual, like how are you making income to pay for certain needs like
0: And if
1: food
0: you're
1: and
0: unemployed or underemployed because AI is maybe tamping down the job market, yeah, there's not much income for
1: Exactly. So
0: folks to be out there working.
1: where are they going to get the income,
0: There's a couple of ideas I have, but none of them are good.
1: I think in to touch on this and not to be like all AI scared, because I do like AI. I use it personally for myself. I do see a shift in the coming years of how we adopt into AI, but again, my language is that we're using it as a supplement,
0: You're right.
1: not as a replacer, because if we do, then
0: That gets real slippery slope really quick.
1: exactly. So to give some type of good news to people, recent studies and research are showing that adaptation to AI isn't fully there yet. So these companies who are implementing AI, it's actually taking more work for their employees to
0: To learn
1: adopt,
0: the process,
1: to learn the process. And it's not to the point in time where AI is fully taken over someone's job, although it can do a job better or do a task better. That individual still has to know how to implement that
0: Yeah,
1: AI.
0: they have to, it's a tool.
1: Yes, it's a tool.
0: It's just like a carpenter using a hammer, right? The AI is just a better hammer, right? So, like I said, we've been on the air for over 20 years, and at the advent of when MoneyWise came on the show, came onto the scene.

0: It was right after the 2000 to 2003, mm-hmm. you know, dot-com bubble bursting. Now, a lot of people were saying, you know, we're in an AI bubble, which is very possible that we are. I'm mm-hmm. not saying that we are, but it's very possible. Mm-hmm. When the internet dot-com bubble burst in 99, 2000, 2001, mm-hmm. does that mean that the internet ceased to exist?
1: Yeah.
0: Absolutely not, right? It got rid of the stuff that should never have been on the internet, like pets.com. Like, come on, right? Seriously.
1: Yeah. Yeah.
0: Let's face it. Amazon started in 99, 2000, right? Mm-hmm. Mm-hmm. As a competitor to the brick and mortar Barnes & Noble.
1: Yeah.
0: They did nothing but sell books. That was what Amazon did. They sold books online.
1: I think it was specific like for students, right?
0: Right. It was specific. It started out as for college. That's how it started. And look at where it is now. Mm-hmm. The advent of the internet created that ability for that company to then exist and to grow to what it is now, a mega cap company. AI, I feel, is going to go on that similar path where we may very well be in a bubble, and that bubble may burst, but it does not mean that the genie is put back in the bottle.
1: No, no.
0: AI is here to stay, and it's how do we as humans, as you know, managers, as bosses, as owners, how are we utilizing that tool effectively to best serve, you know, our companies and our society.
1: Yeah. And there's a lot more to it too, because last week's tech earnings mm-hmm. has shown a lot regarding the AI. And I just want to, you know, clear the fog a little bit. A lot of, especially the Mag 7, Google, Microsoft, Amazon, Nvidia,
0: right. AMD,
1: all of these companies have in their earnings report have said that they are still almost promising mm-hmm. the efficiency of AI and the numbers that it's going to produce, but that's just
0: still not there.
1: It's not there. It's just promise.
0: Right.
1: So that goes to show that AI isn't really replacing people. They're making room for the research and development, but
0: it hasn't caught up yet.
1: It hasn't caught up yet. Yeah. So, you know, it could be in the sense where, like, if this continues on, like we're saying, that whether it's going to be a bubble and a burst, whatever it is, there's probably going to be another reshuffling or reshifting, you know? Yeah. So it's not to say that AI is going to completely replace everyone.
0: No, you know? No, it's not. Hey, we're going to take a quick break. We got some questions and comments that came in over the past little bit, but if you definitely want to reach out to us, 661-396-1000, 661-396-1000. We're going to go to get a break, and we're going to come back and answer your questions when we come right back.
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7: 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Now we're moving on to Project Freedom, which is to secure the Strait of Hormuz, and he said that he believes that the War Powers Act is unconstitutional.
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0: Welcome back. I feel a little bit like I'm going to be stranded in Bakersfield this weekend.
1: It's a good thing sometimes.
0: It is a good thing because there's a ton of stuff going on this weekend. It really is. I mean, it's Mother's Day weekend.
2: Yeah.
0: Happy Mother's Day to all the mothers out there. Mm-hmm. You know, it's going to be, but there's a lot of things going on this weekend. Yeah.
2: You got something planned for Mother's Day?
0: I don't want to say it on the air.
2: Oh, okay.
0: Just in case she's listening.
2: Yeah.
0: But Symphony's coming on Saturday, so that's going to be a...
2: Hey, there you go.
0: The Symphony's on Saturday. The Mac and Cheese Fest is on Saturday.
1: I heard there's a car show.
0: There's a car show on Saturday.
2: Yeah.
0: There's, I mean, plenty of stuff. So, yes, I will be stranded in Bakersfield for the weekend.
2: There you go.
0: A little bit of social D for you.
2: Mm-hmm.
0: Thank you, Stephen. So we had a couple of quick questions that popped in over the past couple of hours. So, Frank, hit us with the first one. Here we go.
2: Let's do it. I heard the second half of the show yesterday and haven't been able to catch up yet, but wanted to see if you guys can break down these new Trump IRAs and who can use the accounts. Thanks, guys. Gosh. Edward Barclay.
0: Nice. Okay, that's a great question. Now, I'm not going to talk about the Trump accounts, which is the IRAs for kids.
2: Yeah, that was different.
0: That's a different.
2: Yeah.
0: It's a different beast. Mm-hmm. If we're talking Trump IRAs, President Trump back about a week ago, April 30th, a little over a week ago, signed an executive order creating these Trump IRAs. Now, good news, bad news, indifferent. It's filling a gap that exists, but that gap is rapidly shrinking.
2: Mm-hmm.
0: Okay. So essentially what the Trump IRA is there to do is if you are an individual who does not have a retirement plan through your employer,
2: yep,
0: or you're ineligible to participate because you're a part-time worker and the mm-hmm. eligibility doesn't allow for part-time workers to join the 401k or whatever the case may be,
2: mm-hmm.
0: then the Trump IRA may work out for you.
2: Mm-hmm.
0: But if you have access to a 401k, a 403b, a 457, you know, the alphabet soup of yeah. retirement plans, if you have access to one of those, the Trump IRA is not for you. It's not going to work. So essentially what it is if you are a part-time employee, if you're self-employed, if your company doesn't offer a 401k at all, then you can open up a Trump IRA. And now it won't happen today. The accounts, the website isn't going to be up until about January of next year.
2: Oh, so now you've been
0: another 6 months or so, seven months. So it's not available for now. But the idea here is that there's roughly 40 million Americans that don't have access to a company-sponsored retirement plan, and this is hoping to fill that gap mm-hmm. with that. Now, based upon if you are like, there's also maybe some government money, some matching funds that might be available to you if you meet certain criteria. If you hit the savers credit, you know, tax wise, then there might be $1,000 that gets dumped into your IRA for you, mm-hmm. those types of things. But you have to meet certain guidelines. You put $2,000 in, the government might give you $1,000. So that does exist. However, but like I said, this is an ever shrinking pool. There are now 30 states in the United States that already have a mandated state-run retirement plan.
2: Mm-hmm.
0: California is one of them. Okay, now it's called CalSavers. But if you're an employer and you have more than one employee, mm-hmm. you are required by law to offer a retirement plan to your employees, mm-hmm. or you're part of CalSavers.
2: Yep.
0: So, does the question I have is, does the Trump account really help anybody in California? Unless you're in a company that doesn't offer a retirement plan at all, you're part of CalSavers, or you're ineligible because you're a part-time employee and you're not eligible because of that, maybe that works. But it's a very small subset of people.
2: Yeah.
0: I think in California. Elsewhere, maybe more.
2: Yeah.
0: Right. But that's, hopefully that answers your question. The Trump accounts or the Trump IRAs. are coming out. It'll be in January of next year is when the website will be live, is what I'm seeing. Mm-hmm. But like I said, it's a kind of a shrinking pool.
2: Yeah, it's not going to really be hitting the mass affluent individuals because we have all of these.
0: You already have the 401k.
2: Right, right. So if you have a 401k, utilize the 401k. Ask your HR or whoever about more information about that and what they offer as far as match goes. But I think most people in California don't have to really worry about or look into the Trump IRA because there's already something in place for that.
0: Right. Yeah. And I think that, you know, one of the things that, you know, I love where they're trying to go. Mm-hmm. Right. I love where the state of California is saying, hey, if you're an employer, well, you have to offer health care insurance, right? So, mm-hmm. Well, what's also important to people, right? And, you know, Social Security is there, but it's not going to be there. It's not going to be as valuable to many people as it once was.
2: Yeah.
0: So we have to do something where it comes with the 401k, an IRA, a simple, whatever the case may be, forcing employers to say, hey, look, you have to offer a retirement plan. Whether somebody takes it or not is entirely up to them at that point. But we're here to answer those questions. Thank you for the question. We'll be right back with Scarlett Sabin from Ronald McDonald House.
3: With SRN News, I'm Bob Agnew in Washington. America's employers delivered a surprisingly strong 115,000 new jobs last month. That came despite an economic shock from the war with Iran. Hiring was better than the 65,000 economists had been expecting. The war's caused the biggest disruption in global oil supplies in history. It also sent average U.S. gasoline prices surging past $4.50 a gallon this week. The conflict has not done much damage to the American job market so far. President Trump says the leaders of Russia and Ukraine have agreed to his request for a 3-day ceasefire and an exchange of prisoners. The president said today that such a halt to hostilities could be the beginning of the end of the long war between those two countries. Alabama lawmakers have approved a plan for new U.S. House primaries if courts allow the state to use different congressional districts in this year's midterm elections. On Wall Street, the Dow right now down 56 points. This is SRN News.
4: I talked to
5: Headlines from the KERN newsroom.
6: A raid on some homeless camps in Oildale resulted in 7 people being arrested, says the Kern County Sheriff's Office. They say the raids were last week and the charges were mostly for back warrants, but also for trespassing in some cases. 6 dogs were also removed along with 3,300 pounds of trash and debris. 2 men accused in the attack that killed 46-year-old Rolando Anaya outside the Mint Bar in downtown Bakersfield January 5th of last year will be in court Tuesday for a hearing to decide whether the case against them goes to trial. George Fieres is charged with felony assault, and Mark Anthony Hernandez is charged with involuntary manslaughter, battery, and assault. California's average price for gas is

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1: 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KERN.

0: Welcome back. Welcome back to the MoneyWise Show. I'm your host, Justin Leland, here with Frank Lee. And we are joined by a wonderful friend of the show, friend of the community, friend to all. The amazing, wonderful, lovely Scarlett Sabin. Welcome. How are you doing?
1: I am good. I am in awe of the new place.
0: The building is amazing,
1: beautiful.
0: Isn't it? It smells like grilled onions everywhere you go, though.
1: Oh, I don't care. And chili. Grilled cheese.
2: Grilled cheese. Chili.
1: French fries. I can't. Don't eat those, but, you know, I'll eat a few.
0: You're only allowed to have six, is what I heard from a doctor. You can order French fries, but you're like, and I'm like, shut up, nerd.
1: That's why they only put
2: six servings or
0: six fries.
2: Six fries.
0: Six French fries.
1: That's
0: and I'm like, no, shut up, nerd. I'm going to eat all the fries. That's what.
1: In the kids' meal at Mickey D's, that's what I like about it, though. What is that called? Happy Meal.
0: Yeah.
1: There's only about 10.
0: Yeah, it's like a little tiny
1: baby French fries. I'm obsessed.
0: It's enough of a taste.
1: It's enough of a taste. That is right.
0: But that's kind of my, I don't know. My jam is the French fries.
1: I know, I remember when I first moved here too many years ago to count, this was all still open as the Five and Dime.
0: Right. Exactly.
1: I remember eating here and like going, I remember buying, you know, the little rubber coin purses like grandma's had with the little chain.
0: Oh, yeah.
1: You know what I'm talking about.
0: Yeah.
1: You could get those and all sorts and a rain bonnet. Oh. All the things.
0: Well,
1: the
0: Scarlett,
1: things.
0: Tell us what's going on over there at Ronald McDonald House right now.
1: Well, it is our Walk for Kids is right around the corner. That is going to be Saturday, May 30th. It's always a Saturday after Memorial Day. Mm-hmm. And we always pray that it's not 112.
0: It most likely will be.
1: I know. Yes. We have lots of water thanks to, you know, our various generous beverage sponsors. We love our friends at Reyes.
0: Yes.
1: But yes, because it's always. But that's okay. It's only a few hours. People survive.
0: Yes.
1: It's Bakersfield. But we have so many things going on to help support the Walk for Kids. And one of them is why I invited my friend Misty here. I love when the community partners we already have want to expand what they do to help support the Bakersfield Ronald McDonald House. Because in case any of your listeners don't know what we do, we have the families that stay with us while their child is in the hospital at one of the area hospitals. And as I was sharing with Frank, he and so many members of the Asian Chamber of Commerce here in Bakersfield last year helped make our family. We had two families from Indonesia that were here for eight and a half months.
0: Oh my goodness.
1: And so they would bring like the meals, the cultural meals from their homeland, and they would come over and just visit with them in their native language, pick them up for the various celebrations.
2: It was nice, especially for those individuals who came over. You know, they're a long way from home, and so they. It was nice to see the community step up and offer that sort of familiarity and just bring food that they're natively accustomed to.
1: Yeah.
2: And so it was nice and just to hear their stories.
0: And you know, this organization actually helped my family at one point in time, not directly.
2: Oh wow!
0: I did not know about this, but my wife's family, we have family that's in Missouri.
1: Mm-hmm.
0: There was one of the nephews that was very, very ill, and Ronald McDonald House put them up for like a week and a half, 2 weeks while he was recovering. So all over the country, Ronald McDonald House is an amazing organization that helps families when they're in their most, you know, stressful time.
2: Yeah.
0: You know, and can't say enough good things about what you guys are doing here in our community, how you're helping those families with those needs.
1: And we're very lucky. We have so many people that love the house, and

0: Sometimes they may regret ever crossing paths with me because then I put them to work even more. Right, Misty?
1: Absolutely.
2: Yeah.
1: All the time.
0: All the time. Mm-hmm. But it's so many great people that make the house a home, because that's what it's about. It isn't just a place for people to lay their heads. We want them to feel that home away from home experience.
2: Right.
0: And so I met Misty and Shay a couple of years ago at our Mopar car show, which is tomorrow at the KOA Crest, whatever you want to call it, mm-hmm. out there from 10 to 3. So stop by. But with our Walk for Kids coming right around the corner, this year our friends from American Off-Road came up with a fun new event to help support the Walk for Kids, which is May 30th at the Kern County Museum. But I wanted Misty to come on and share a little bit about what she and her husband are organizing to help support that event.
2: So Misty, good to meet you. Thanks
1: Hi.
2: For joining us.
1: Thank you guys.
2: Yeah. So what do we have going on? How is American Off-Road going to be helping with the Ronald McDonald House coming up?
1: So we help a lot with a lot of things. So we also have an off-road group. Mm-hmm. We're called the Crawler Crew. So we don't want to be a club. We don't want the politics involved with it. We just want to go out and have fun and rock crawl, open the trails, and also help with our community.
2: Mm-hmm.
1: So we have a group that meets up, and we go and deliver food to the families. And, shop.
2: Yeah.
1: They always need detergent, good stuff, snacks. Yeah. So try to help there. But we're also trying to extend our help out there, and we're putting on a clay shoot at Five Dogs. On Memorial Day weekend, so on Saturday the 23rd at Five Dogs.
2: Oh, wow.
1: Yeah, so we need teams. We right now have about 15 teams.
2: Okay.
1: We would like to have 20. If we can have more, that'd be even better, because it all goes to the Bakersfield Ronald McDonald
2: House. Everybody loves Five Dogs.
1: Yes, mm-hmm. It's so much fun. We're going to have food. We're going to have a huge raffle. We've teamed up with Dirty Bird. Mm-hmm. So they're donating some guns. We're also purchasing some guns. We're going to have a nice raffle out there. We're going to have, of course, some stuff for the women, because women love some nice stuff too. So.
2: They like guns too.
1: They do. They really do. So we'll have guns. We'll have safes, but we'll have girly stuff. Like, we're an all around. We want everybody.
2: You're there for everybody.
1: Yeah. We absolutely. Love for everybody to feel welcome in and enjoy what we're doing. So.
2: Yes, absolutely. That sounds like a lot of fun. Mm-hmm. So the 23rd of May.
1: Yep.
2: At Five Dogs, the clay shoot.
0: The clay shoot. And we just love that when they had their Walk for Kids team with a crawler crew last year, then this just kind of was an offshoot. So you don't just have to like send out emails to people, or, you know, go ask your friends, hey, I'm doing the Walk for Kids, write me a check. You can come up with these fun events. We've had everything from Funko to whatever. What was that? Cinco de Mayo Tuesday that it was this
2: Taco
0: week.
2: Tuesday,
0: I was stuck on the freeway 5 hours home from Orange County. I'm still traumatized from a meeting that was only 6 hours long. But anyway, I digress. But now this came out of our Walk for Kids this year. So I'm super excited. And Five Dogs, I don't understand any of that stuff, except I love a good event. And and y'all know Butcher Block has some good.
2: Oh,
0: and they're doing the barbecue.
2: Okay.
0: For
2: right.
0: us.
2: Now you're talking.
0: Thanks to my
2: all
0: friend
2: of the above,
0: Sammy.
2: Yeah.
0: And so we're just super excited, and they're great. They're always donating to the house.
3: Yeah.
2: Yeah. And I mean, so for the Ronald McDonald House itself, how can folks get involved, not just with the walk, because the walk's coming up on the 30th. Mm-hmm. How can individuals get involved with, like you said, donating goods, donating toilet paper, paper goods, you know, all of those types of things that people need when they're there?
0: If you're at Vons, Costco, Walmart, we don't care where it comes from, just drop it by the house. We're there 24/7, 365.
2: Right.
0: You can also give us a call at 661-437-4130. And, you know, we can make arrangements. And, you know, like sometimes people ask for donation boxes. So, like, we had one of our board presidents, Scott Knob, he ordered custom wrapping paper because he is that one that had custom Ronald McDonald wrapping paper. We are not that creative. We just flip around that Christmas paper and reuse
2: it. Right, exactly.
0: And we can decorate drop-off boxes for your business.
2: Reusing the bags.
0: Exactly. No, don't judge. I haul home plastic bags in my suitcase when I go back east.
2: Yeah.
0: The little plastic shopping bags. But, you know, Misty and Shay, when they go to Costco once a week, they'll just come by the house and drop stuff off.
2: Mm-hmm.
0: So if you're just at Costco, just throw in an extra whatever, and you don't notice the extra $12 because you're already spending $500. So what's the difference? But, you know, and people often ask, well, what do you need? The same stuff you need at home. Paper plates, forks, cups. spoons,
2: all of
0: tissue,
2: the above.
0: You name it, we use it. Fabulosa.
2: Oh!

0: Fabuloso.
1: J.R. Jordan, if you are listening, Fabuloso. He's my nocturnal person. He loves his Fabuloso.
0: That smell just doesn't leave you, right?
1: No, it's like a just a memory of childhood or something. Right. I don't know. But it's people like Misty and, you know, her business team, yeah, and her team of volunteers and the Crawler Crew and our friends at Mopar and just our friends at the Board of Realtors. It's all these are not mega corporations.
0: No.
1: These are just good-hearted people like, yeah, yeah, like the golf tournament we do, yeah, with the Board of Realtors. Mm-hmm. They are just the nice bunch of people that want to help the house.
0: Right.
1: Mm-hmm. And that's the one thing we don't have, these big businesses. These are just small. These are just people that want to make a difference, and that's what we love about
0: small organizations and individuals that are
1: make
0: just
1: a huge difference,
0: taking things out of their own pocket to help.
1: Some mm-hmm. of my favorite people are clients with MoneyWise. I don't just love them because they're clients of yours, and I didn't
0: we
1: even
0: love
1: know
0: them because of all of them.
1: Well, I know,
0: yeah,
1: but I love them because they're great-hearted people that just want to make a difference in the community. I didn't know they were clients till they told me, or I ran into them at the
0: some other
1: site.
0: Event.
1: Yeah.
0: Yeah, exactly.
1: And I mean, it's just like, we get a lot of attention here because everything we do stays local. There is no big, you know, at our global offices in Chicago, mm-hmm. they're McDonald's employees. So that's how come we keep 100% of our right. money raised locally, because we don't have to send 25% off to national.
0: Exactly.
1: Their email addresses are McDonald's, you know?
0: Right.
1: And
0: right,
1: so,
0: right.
1: You know, and we love our, we call them McFamily. We love, you know, our McFamily, because I don't have to worry for like our walk. I don't worry where the coffee's coming from. I don't worry where the water is coming from.
0: It's just there.
1: It's yep. Yeah, it's just magic. It just
0: shows up.
1: I just send somebody to the McDonald's and it magically shows up on the truck.
0: Yep.
1: And so that's what, you know, we love about our relationship. But believe it or not, on June 4th, we're going to be celebrating our 17th anniversary here.
0: Oh my wow. goodness.
1: It seems like 17th. Yesterday.
0: It does.
1: Then I think, oh my gosh, my child was only 8 when I first started here.
0: Right.
1: And then I'm like, and now he's 20, he'll be 26. I'm like, ah.
0: He's pushing 30.
1: Thanks for that. It is so time. When my child turns 30, it is yeah. so time I retire. It's already bad enough we're having families. They're like, didn't you go to my school for running for Ronald? I'm like,
0: yeah, uh-huh. probably did.
1: They're like, oh, and I have teachers that remember me. I'm like, no, this has got to stop. But I love that's. I mean, it does mean a lot, but it's, yeah. you know, it's been like such an experience. And like we were talking about, you know, Tison and Suchi and their families that mm-hmm. were here from Indonesia. Mm-hmm. That will be with me for the rest of my life. Yeah. I remember getting on that bus. Mm-hmm. You were there the very next morning, Misty and her, because we had the car show the very next morning and the toy run that we do in the fall at the house, or first weekend in December. They had never been to America. I remember getting on that bus at 12:02 a.m. when it showed up. They had a mm-hmm. party bus that went to pick them up. And Tison thought, when I was telling him on WhatsApp in LA, look for a party bus, he thought it was a school bus with balloons on it, not a bus that may or may not have an activity pole in the middle of it. And I'm like, I got on there and I just burst into tears thinking, these people have just traveled like 48 hours to get here and their right. life is going to change. Mm-hmm. And then the next day when they came out and they saw like your vehicles, Misty, they were just like, they were just blown away. And people brought them. They didn't come with a coat from Indonesia. Why do you need a coat in Indonesia?
0: Right.
1: They had no coat, no sweaters, no anything. And just the generosity of people that were there
0: just
1: that day.
0: Just dropped it off, yeah.
1: They just mm-hmm. dropped it off. Some people went to Walmart and got them stuff right there in the parking lot.
0: Yeah.
1: And but it's just the random acts of kindness. You know, Bakersfield's known for a lot of things. Maybe not always the best, but it's one of the most giving communities. And when they embrace a cause, they embrace a cause. And it's the biggest small town with the biggest heart. That's what I like, how I like to say it. So,
0: well, and so you guys also have a car show that's coming up tomorrow, right?
1: Yes, and Misty can talk about that.
0: Where exactly is it?
2: So it's at the Crest.
0: It's the Crest building right here, right?
2: Yeah, it used to be the KOA. It's the KOA.
0: Oh, yeah.
1: Yeah, I call it the Crest.
2: Yeah,
3: the old drive-thru.
0: The old drive-thru, that's right.
2: Yeah.
1: Drive-in.
0: The old drive-in.
3: I'm thinking McDonald's, but yeah. I believe it's Weibel.
1: Yeah, across from the auto mall.
2: I was born and raised right behind there, so I jump over the fence and you'd be right at the theater.
0: At the Crest, yeah.
2: Yeah.
0: So it's in that area, and that's where so there's going to be a car show over there. We're going to take a quick break. I have a little bit more questions to ask for, but we're going to take a quick break, and we'll be right back with Scarlett and Misty.
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0: We've got the NFL versus streaming versus TV networks. That race is heating up. We have got news and traffic and weather and the hot list. 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
2: 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And Sacramento keeps making decisions like Kern County doesn't exist. Andre Gonzalez isn't waiting around for someone else to fix it. Born and raised right here in Bakersfield, Andre Gonzalez has spent his career delivering for this community. He created a community land trust so working families can actually afford to own a home. 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Andre Gonzalez is backed by California's firefighters, classroom teachers, and he is the only candidate endorsed by the California Democratic Party. Join them. Vote for Andre Gonzalez for State Assembly on or before June 2nd. 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

0: little Metallica to take you into the weekend. Welcome back to the Money Wise Show. I'm your host, Justin Leland, here with Frank Lee, Scarlett Sabin, and Misty from American Off-Road, supporting the Ronald McDonald House.
1: Yeah.
2: Always.
0: Always.
2: They always. You got to meet her husband someday. He's a hoot.
0: I'm making it a point to head down there at some point here in the next week or so. Because we were talking off the air, Misty and I. And it's like, I just replaced my Tacoma, which was my off-road vehicle, with the Land Cruiser, which is now my daily driver and my off-road vehicle. So I've got things that I got to do.
1: There you go.
0: To that vehicle. And Misty is going to be helping me with that.
2: Hey. I would let her. Misty is quite the off-roader herself.
0: I saw her vehicle actually the other day. I didn't even know
2: which
0: it was
2: one,
0: like the Gladiator or whatever. So she was parked out there. Like, I saw this beautiful Jeep Gladiator with like 40-inch tires.
3: 42s.
0: Huge. Huge.
4: Get it right.
0: Yeah, I know.
2: Right. I don't know anything.
0: They were huge. And I'm like, oh, that's a nice-looking rig. I was walking back from lunch, and I saw it there, and I didn't know. She showed me the picture. I'm like, that was part. She's like, yeah, I was here. You know, I'm like,
2: yeah. That's your daily driver, isn't it?
0: That's her daily
2: it?
0: Driver. Wow. I'm betting she's getting like maybe 6 miles a gallon with those tires, is my guess. It's
3: so with that Jeep, it's definitely miles per gallon, not miles.
0: Exactly. Miles. You turn on the engine and you hear this sucking sound, and that's the actual intake.
1: Yeah. What? I'm down to half already?
0: Right, yeah. Exactly.
3: It happens.
0: Anyhow, moving on, because we could talk off-roading all day.
2: I can talk all day about anything.
0: Right, yeah. So anyhow. Ronald McDonald House, you've got your big event coming up is the walk at the end of the month. We have the car show tomorrow. We have the clay shoot, the 20th. You had a lot of stuff going on this month.
2: Mm-hmm. We like to keep busy.
0: Really? I didn't know that about you.
2: But then I get to go to the McDonald's Worldwide Convention and see Elton John because the owner operators invited me.
0: Oh, that's awesome. Elton John.
2: Yeah, Elton
0: that's
2: John one heck of a concert. Private concert for just people that work for McDonald's.
0: Wow. Considering the fact that he doesn't do concerts anymore.
2: I'm so excited.
0: He's retired from touring.
2: Wow. And I've never seen him, so I'm very excited.
0: And now you get a private one-on-one concert. Mm-hmm. Wow, that's
1: amazing.
2: Then I'm flying out. So thank God I wasn't on my usual Spirit flight. Then I'm flying out of Vegas for vacation. I'm very depressed about Spirit. Yeah.
0: Was
1: there a bailout?
0: No, there was no bailout.
2: No. And a 29-year-old guy is trying to buy whatever's left. I don't understand it all, but I'm just sad because it was my direct to Detroit out of LAX. Boom, go to sleep, and I'm there.
0: Yeah. Oh. Now you got to stop in, Dallas or Vegas or wherever to get to Detroit.
2: Charlotte. Yeah.
0: Why would you go from LAX to Charlotte to go backwards to Detroit?
2: It's always like that.
0: It's
2: bizarro.
0: Makes no sense.
2: It makes no sense. But anyway, I don't mind a really busy month because I have something to look forward to on June the 4th.
0: Yeah. Yeah. Oh, my goodness. That's right. Oh, geez. So the clay shoot, how do people get, like all of these things that are going on, how do people get involved? You know, where do they go to sign up? Who are they reaching out to and what means?
2: Well, the Walk for Kids, you can just go walkforkids.org/Bakersfield or give me a call at 661-437-4130. 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If you want to bring a car, it's $40 at the gate, manana at 7. And then its spectators are free. Mm-hmm. They have a killer raffle, too, at the car. Yeah, they have a nice one tomorrow. And that goes till 3. But you can, the house. But the clay shoot, you can call American Off-Road directly. We have the information. Should be on our social media for Ronald McDonald House Bakersfield. 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
0: American Off-Road. We're going to make sure that all of that information is on the podcast notes so that people can go click on what they need to click on to get that on their calendar.
2: Thanks.
0: Absolutely. Looking forward. Thank you so much, Scarlett and Misty, for joining us today.
2: Always.
0: It was awesome talking to you. And congratulations. And hope you have a wonderful rest of the month. And
2: I will.
0: Have fun at the Elton John concert.
2: Oh, yeah. I won't have any fun. I am not known to have any fun in my life.
0: As long as he's playing Rocket Man, at least
2: I knew
0: once.
2: I all the words. Yeah. Journey, two weeks ago, I knew all the words, too. They were there, too. Yeah. It was bad. I was the one singing very loudly.
1: Yeah.
3: I heard nothing.
2: But we were were waving across at each other.
0: Well, thank you so much for joining us.
2: Thank you, guys.
0: Thank you very much. Frank, we had one more question we might want to hit before we get out of here. So I'll ask you the question, Frank.
1: Okay.
0: Hey, guys, and good afternoon. Big fan of the show. Love what you've done with the Woolworths lunch counter. Thank you very much. Brings back a lot of memories. My question or topic, what are some tax moves local business owners should be making during the year at tax time that they can really make a difference? It seems like a lot of us are being taxed more after last year, and maybe you guys can help share some things that we should be doing this year when you have your CPA on. Well, we are not CPAs, but we can actually help guide.
1: Yeah.
0: So any tax moves that some business owners might want to take over the next 6 months to help offset some taxes?
1: Yeah. Well, as financial advisors, I think the first place that we would look at is those retirement accounts.
0: Mm-hmm.
1: You know, those are the immediate ones that can really help offset some of the taxable income.
0: Correct.
1: Right. That's where we can really help out. But now, as far as, you know, business owners, there's there's other means to it, to where, again, we wouldn't be able to offer tax advice because we're not your CPA.
0: Right.
1: But
0: there's multiple different things that can be done. And again, consult with your CPA about doing some of these things. But, you know, there's always the option. And I'm not a huge fan of doing this in many cases, but sometimes it makes sense if you are in a position where you need new equipment. Right.
1: Mm-hmm.

0: and you're able to get that depreciation. If you already need the new equipment, go ahead and go out and buy that equipment. Now, don't go out and buy equipment purely for the depreciation, you know, because you might have equipment that's already doing what it needs to do and you don't need to replace it.
1: If you don't need that equipment.
0: If you don't go out and buy equipment that you don't need just because you're going to, you know, you get the deduction or whatever. But if you have equipment that is aging or is getting to be more maintenance than you want to take on or whatever, by all means, take a look at some of those avenues to get that depreciation. You know, maybe offering a profit share on your 401k, right? Yep. That's another way to get money out of the business and into the pockets of not only yourself, but your employees, and it reduces your tax liability. You're paying yourself as opposed to Uncle Sam, which we always like. We always like to pay ourselves first, Uncle Sam last, right? Yep. That's the way we need to do it. Yep. Anyhow, thank you to Scarlett and Misty for joining us from Ronald McDonald House. And love you guys. It's going to be a great weekend. Stay cool. Stay hydrated. There's a lot of things going on this weekend. Be smart. Be safe. Be money wise. We will see you next week.
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3: Breaking news at Town Hall. I'm Bob Agnew in Washington. The Virginia Supreme Court today struck down a Democrat congressional redistricting plan that had won voters' approval. Here's Bernie Bennett.
4: The court's 4-3 decision Friday marked a major setback for Democrats in a nationwide redistricting battle with Republicans ahead of the midterm elections. The plan, approved April 21st by voters, could have helped Democrats win up to 4 additional U.S. House seats. But the court said state lawmakers violated procedural requirements when referring the plan to the ballot. A recent U.S. Supreme Court ruling that weakened the Voting Rights Act has been used by Republicans in several southern states to try to eliminate congressional districts held by black Democratic leaders. Bernie Bennett in Washington.
3: The U.S. says it thwarted attacks on 3 Navy ships and struck Iranian military facilities in the Strait of Hormuz on Thursday. Even as both sides continue to flex their muscles, Secretary of State Marco Rubio says he's expecting Iran to contact him about a new peace proposal.
5: We're expecting a response from them today at some point. We have not received that yet, as you know, in the last hour, but perhaps that will come. Their system is still highly fractured and a bit dysfunctional as well, so that may be serving as an impediment. I hope it's a serious offer. I really do.
3: President Trump downplayed the exchange of fire yesterday, calling the U.S. strikes a love tap. In an interview with ABC, the president, meanwhile, says there will be a 3-day ceasefire in the war between Russia and Ukraine.
6: Hosting on Truth Social Friday, Trump said the truce would last from Saturday to Monday, saying, quote, "I am pleased to announce that there will be a 3-day ceasefire in the war between Russia and Ukraine." Russia had previously announced a 2-day unilateral ceasefire to mark its May 9th World War II Victory Day on Saturday. Ukraine previously stated that it, too, had offered a truce, but this had been ignored by Moscow. Trump also wrote, "Talks are continuing on ending the war," adding that, "We are getting closer and closer every day." Bill Alexander, Washington.
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8: Homeless camps removed, people arrested in Oildale. I'm Chris Davis. The arrests of 7 people at the site of several homeless camps were on a variety of charges, says the Kern County Sheriff's Office. Several of those people had back warrants, and 2 were charged with trespassing in the bus that happened last week, according to deputies who say they brought along Kern County Public Works and removed 3,300 pounds of debris.

0: debris and took 6 dogs from the area. They say the raid and bust was about improving the quality of life in the area. The beating death of 46-year-old Rolando Anaya will be addressed in court Tuesday with a hearing to decide if the case against 2 men will go to trial. George Fierro and Mark Anthony Hernandez are both charged in the January 5th, 2025 incident in which prosecutors say both confronted and assaulted Anaya outside the Mint, which is a downtown Bakersfield bar on 19th Street. Fierro is charged with felony assault and Hernandez is charged with involuntary manslaughter, battery, and assault. If you live in Arvin or shop there, you may be asked to pay more in sales tax, with approval of that to come from voters, possibly in the November election. Turn to 23 reports that's because of a $1.5 million budget shortfall that the mayor says has been caused by several factors. Some of that is because of gas prices, and some is because people are not buying as much, so the 1% sales tax meant to help the city pay bills is not bringing in as much as it did last year. And speaking of gas prices, the national average for a gallon of regular has come down 1 penny in the past day and is now at $4.55 per gallon, says Gas Buddy. And the average price in California has come down by 1 penny and is now at $6.15. The least expensive in Bakersfield is $5.25 at a station on Edison Highway. I'm Chris Davis in the KERN newsroom with news every half hour and when it breaks on News Talk 96.1 and AM 1230. KERN.
1: Please. Flores, turn this up. Thank you very much.
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1: Just.
2: I was supposed to have 3 minutes.
1: Sir, thank you. 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Next speaker, please.
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4: 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It is Adaptive Networks, and this is the JR Show. Welcome to a Friday edition. Finally, we made it, and I cannot wait to get to the weekend. But before we do, we have a great show for you lined up today. We do have some guests coming in. We have some folks from the Boys and Girls Club of Kern County stopping by. Summer camps registration has opened up. And I've been trying to tell you guys, because I myself am a parent of a 9-year-old daughter who needs something to do during the summer. And if you do as well, I've been trying to give you at least enough opportunities with enough different clubs and different organizations in town to get your kid plugged into something.
5: Figure it out.
4: Come on, it's right. It's a month away.
5: I did Garces High School's summer school almost every summer.
4: Did you?
5: Yeah. We did the basketball program over there a lot, and the summer reading programs always helped you out. It was awesome. It was a lot of fun.
4: Yeah, it gets you busy, keeps you busy.
5: Yeah, half a day
4: outside. Playing with other kids. I'm not saying you have to get them like into summer school or hit them over the head with books and math problems and trying to get them. No. Give them a month off at least.
5: Well, I mean, unless they struggle, and then you need to give them a little extra.
4: Yeah, if they're struggling, then or maybe your kid's like mine is a nerd. You know what we did last night?
5: What was that?
4: We sat at Casey's Steakhouse and had dinner.
5: Huh?
4: And she wanted me to give her long division problems. And then Liz would walk by, the bartender at Casey's Steakhouse, and she'd be like, Liz, give me a long division problem. I'm like, this is my child. You turn in a slip because she's got all kinds of points built up through the year for doing whatevers, and she bought herself a homework slip so she doesn't have homework all week. But then she sits at dinner last night essentially doing homework. It's my child, Chris. She's a nerd, and I love every single

0: second of it, and I will pour into that. Here's another one, babe. Here, yeah, you want long division? Give you right another one. But no, you don't have to do that. And like, unless, like Chris said, your kid's struggling, or maybe they're a nerd like mine and want to get ahead and all that stuff. But just get them in some kind of organized sport or something, just to get them active and keep them busy during the summer. And we have the Boys and Girls Club to tell you what kind of summer camps they are going to have and how you can get your kid signed up. And then, speaking of Casey's Steakhouse, where I did have dinner with my daughter, it's becoming a habit. It really is. I think we're in there at least once a week. At least. And it's not the worst habit we can have, but it's, we walk in and they're like, go ahead, sit at your table. Last night, the waitress came over and she looked at my daughter. She's like, steak bites, fries. My daughter was like, oh, I've become a regular. But speaking of the folks at Casey's Steakhouse, they're going to stop by. Cassie Biddle, Liz Merritt are going to come in. They have partnered with Tastries Bakery and to provide desserts. I'll tell you, or they'll tell you when that will start and how you can get in and get them. Plus, they're open on Sunday for Mother's Day, so they'll tell you all the details on how you can get reservations, because if you haven't figured out something for Mom, like most of you haven't, because I haven't either, I got to text my sister, what are we doing this weekend? What's going on Sunday? If we ain't doing anything, I'm taking Mom to Casey's Steakhouse. Yes, you guys can come. No, I'm not paying for everybody. I'm just saying, Casey's Steakhouse isn't open on Sundays that often, so the girls will stop by. From that, the latest numbers from the homeless here in Kern County, the point in time count, have been released this afternoon. I will tell you what they look like. Has homelessness gone up or down in the city? And who, because we hear this a lot during the debate, when during the governor's debate and different debates, when homelessness comes up, you always hear the, well, it's housing and these kinds of people are the ones that are falling into homelessness. And yeah, we admit that it's some of this, but it's really poor women and kids, and it's kids fostering out of foster care and all these different, that's who it is. It's not really the, I will break down at least what the numbers here in Kern County say on what the homelessness picture exactly looks like. And what does that say? Oh, Kathy's picks. Kathy Abernathy, got an email from her earlier. She has released her endorsements. I'll beat Ralph to the punch because that's his guest on Mondays. We won't wait for Monday, Kathy. Sorry, don't send that out on Friday if you don't want me to talk about it on Friday. We will talk about Kathy Abernathy's picks for this upcoming election. And there was one other thing written down. Oh, yeah, the Planning Commission. Speaking of Cassie Biddle, she was voted, commissioner, the head commissioner, or whatever they call it, for the Planning Commission. Cassie Biddle, I'll get it from her later. Chairman of the Planning Commission, I think. Yeah, chair. She's voted chair last night, even though she wasn't there. But they also took a vote on VRBOs and Airbnbs in the city, which currently, if you didn't know and you own one, that's illegal. You ain't supposed to be operating that in the city of Bakersfield right now. Well, last night the Planning Commission approved an ordinance. I'll break that down. And the other thing that they approved was alcohol being served at Edwards Theaters now. Are you in agreement? Should there be alcohol served at Edwards at the Marketplace? I know other theaters are doing it around town. And should Edwards be allowed to as well? Well,
1: join the club. Why not?
0: We'll get into it more, but my thing is look, that's not the only drinking place at the Marketplace. And serving alcohol at the theater isn't probably going to be the biggest problem at that Marketplace.
1: They got way place. More problems.
0: Yeah, they got that. A lot more. They got way more problems than that. So we'll break that down as well. And oh, yeah, before I forget, get to La Rosa right there on Niles in the alley. She's open till 3. Take cash only. She's got, oh man, I'm going to have to look. Vanilla cherry, I think it is, or something.
1: Oh,
0: cream
1: don't
0: bars.
1: Don't tell me this.
0: Yeah, no, she put, I'll look it up. But she posted today, and they're there till 3. So you have to get there today until 3 p.m. But they'll be there, and where is it at? She just posted it too. I love me some La Rosa fruit bars.
1: Dang.
0: What?
1: No, that sounds fantastic.
0: They are fantastic. She's got the Mango Madness bars. That's $18 a dozen. Again, they'll be there till 3 p.m. And then, yeah, Mother's

0: Day special cherry vanilla cream bars. They got chunks of cherry in them and everything. Those look delicious too. So get down there to La Rosa. She'll be open till 3 p.m. in the alley right there, Niles. Cash only. Cash only. I hope you're listening, Norma. And some birthday shout outs as well. Roberto Salters from Salty's Barbecue. Shout out to him. It's his birthday today. Erica Torres down there at KGET. The news director, it's her birthday as well. And Roseanne DeMarco Brandon from Rosemary's. Shout out to Rosemary's. Still waiting for Dwarves. It's her birthday as well. And James Galindo, the executive director over there at 23ABC. It's his birthday as well. So happy birthday to all those folks as well. Let's take a break, Chris, because I'm about to get into this topic. 17 dropped a story last night, and you guys know it's one that's so near and dear to my heart, although it's not personal. It's not personal. Don't take it personal, Mr. Bowers. It's nothing personal. But the district attorney allegedly, or not even allegedly, according to text records and emails, was in communication with Bakersfield Recovery Services about a month before they fired the Open Door Network. I'll tell you what some of those emails said, who reached out to who and what. If anything, were they doing wrong? All that coming up next. It's the JR Show. It's Current Radio. We'll be back.
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0: 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Keep it locked. 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
1: I can't wait till tomorrow. Do it for me. Lord, if you don't do it.
2: I will. I'll do it, Lord. If you ain't going to do it, I'll do it. I'll call him out. Oh, sorry. About to have a little church over here. Can I get an amen? No? No amen? All right. Welcome back. It's
3: Jerry. The blasphemy is coming from my mouth sometimes. Don't like me sometimes, but he loves me others.
2: 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Jesus always loves you, even when you're doing bad, Chris. Welcome back. 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Coming up a little bit later, we'll have folks from the Boys and Girls Club. Summer camps are opening up. We'll tell you how you can get registered. Plus, the ladies, Cassie Biddle and Liz Merritt from Casey's Steakhouse, going to stop by. They have a new partnership with a local bakery, and they're going to be providing desserts inside of the restaurants. We'll tell you when that will begin and who exactly it is. But before we get to all of that, the great story that just keeps on giving: the district attorney's office, Bakersfield Recovery Services, the Open Door Network, Zach Scrivener, former Kern County supervisor, all of it. Where do we even begin? For those of you that are just joining the conversation, this is kind of how it went down. It all started. Do I need to tie in former Kern County supervisor Zach Scrivener? I guess you kind of do, because he's in the story. And it all started April of last year when he came home from a Kern County supervisor's meeting. Zach Scrivener, still supervisor at that time, came home from a meeting after which he proclaimed Victims' Rights Week to his aunt, the district attorney, Cynthia Zimmer, at the meeting, then went home, apparently, allegedly, took mind-altering substances. And then, again, according to court documents, allegedly climbed into bed with his daughter. At which time, his daughter then went downstairs, and this is according to the witness that was there, Zach Scrivener's own son, in his own words, saying, "My sister comes down the stairs and tells me that our father is molesting her." And so, a fight ensues. One of the boys gets injured. The former supervisor is stabbed. Meanwhile, Zach's mom, a current high school district board member, calls her sister, the district attorney, Cynthia Zimmer, who then turns and calls Cynthia Zimmer, district attorney, then turns and calls Kern County Sheriff Donnie Youngblood. And I'm sorry, Donnie. I know you're like, "Don't even bring me back into this, JR." But calls Donnie, the sheriff, saying, "Hey, my nephew's having an episode, and he's armed. Can you get somebody over there?" Donnie's like, "Yeah, let me get somebody over there." Then they call back saying, "Well, he's not armed anymore." Sheriffs show up, do their investigation, find weapons. Although former Kern County Supervisor Zach Scrivener is never arrested. He's taken to Mary Kay Shelley, taken to a hospital, treated for his wounds, then shows up at, allegedly, because we can't say for certain, shows up at Mary Kay Shell, and then disappears. After he disappears, his wife, and I don't know if the divorce is final, so I don't know whether to say wife, ex-wife, estranged wife. I know it's the mother of his children, starts going to court, getting court orders against him, getting restraining orders, trying to get child support, to which former Kern County Supervisor Zach Scrivener then finally resigns. Only when it was time to pay child support did he finally go, "Okay, I'm resigning. Because now I can say that I don't have any income and I don't need to pay child support. I can't pay child support. Somebody's paying for AJ Sala, but I can't pay child support." Showing up in court, about to face charges during all these criminal proceedings and I guess civil matters with the family. The mother of his children is showing up to court, and who's showing up with him? The executive director of the

Open Door Network, Lauren Skidmore. Well, it just so happens that the Open Door Network had a contract with Kern County District Attorney's office, Cynthia Zimmer's office, Zach Scrivener's aunt, had a partnership with her office to provide services to victims of domestic violence and sexual assault at the Family Justice Center. It's been in place since the thing opened. They were the first provider and only one that was providing that service. Then all of a sudden they start sending her letters saying, hey, we don't appreciate you speaking out on some local cases. And they try to say it was the CSUB case with the pimp basketball head coach or assistant coach. Then they try to say it was the Genesis Mata case. But we all knew what it really was. It was the district attorney upset that Lauren was showing up with her, I guess, ex-niece-in-law in court supporting victims. Crazy, right? For somebody to come and support victims. What a crazy concept. The same very people that you staff to, I don't know, support victims. So they send a letter and saying, hey, Lauren, you shouldn't be doing this. Just as their little warning, because they already knew what they were going to do. Lauren goes up to Sacramento with State Senator Shannon Grove, Zach Scrivener's mother of his children, and his oldest boy to introduce legislation to try to stop people like Zach Scrivener, who was awarded mental health diversion, which we later found out he was already receiving when he committed the crime. He was already seeing a therapist. He was already on medications. The same thing that he was then granted in court were the same things he was already doing prior to the crime. So Shannon, the state senator, goes up, takes these people. When they get back, Lauren gets back. She gets a letter, says you're fired. You would no longer want to continue the partnership with the Open Door Network and the Family Justice Center. And then a couple weeks later, pops up, well, who's going to take their place? Who's going to take their place? Lo and behold, here comes Bakersfield Recovery Services out of nowhere, a nonprofit run by Ganesh Acharya, Michael Bowers, Anand Montoya, and they're part of this group that operate a whole slew of providers. Well, when we looked into that, it turns out they have been providing campaign finances. And I pulled it back up today just to get the numbers right. And people that are either affiliated with Mr. Michael Bowers, affiliated with Mr. Ganesh Acharya, have donated either entities that they run or that they are associated with, have provided in one half a year, from July 1st of 2021 to December of 2021, they gave her $20,000. 17% of what she took in came from one group, the same group that runs Bakersfield Recovery Services that she is giving a contract to now. Oh, and it's back up on the agenda for Tuesday, the third time that they've had to bring it before the board. Because we also found out through these meetings when they were coming before the board that supervisors had to recuse themselves from the vote because they too were taking money from this very same group. But we were just told, oh, it's just coincidences. Nothing to see here. Well, KGET, shout out to them, put in a public request of information act to get communications. We want communications between the district attorney's office and Bakersfield Recovery Services, any of their members, and anything that mentions the Open Door Network, where they got stacks and stacks of files. Most of them mentioning the great relationship that the Family Justice Center has with the Open Door Network. And then you get to about January of this year.

And that's when a district attorney, assistant district attorney, Ken Russell, sent an email. He sent the email to who? The CEO of Bakersfield Recovery Services, Ganesh Acharya. In it, he described the types of grants that the Open Door Networks used to staff the Family Justice Center. Why was he telling them what grants they were using? So they know which one to go ahead and go try to apply for. And then he described how Bakersfield Recovery Services could go and get those grants themselves. That's a crazy, that is insane. It might not be wrong, but that is shady as hell. I'll say it. I don't care. That's my opinion. Where's the disclaimer? Thank you. Quote, our victims services unit is able to train your staff on the skills necessary to operate as a nonprofit for those grants. Meaning, you ain't qualified right now, but we can help you get there. It'll take you about a month. And then when you're ready, then we'll fire Open Door Network. Oh, there's a whole lot more to come. Stay tuned, boys and girls. It's the JR Show. It's Kern Radio. We'll be back.

0: With SRN News, I'm Bob Agnew in Washington. America's employers delivered a surprisingly strong 115,000 new jobs last month. That's despite an economic shock over the Iran war. Hiring was better than the 65,000 that economists had expected, by almost double, though it did decelerate from the 185,000 jobs that were created in March. The unemployment rate remained at a low 4.3%. Of course, the war has caused the biggest disruption in global oil supplies in history, and it sent average U.S. gasoline prices surging past $4.50 a gallon this week. But the conflict has not done that much to damage the overall American job market. President Trump says the leaders of Russia and Ukraine have agreed to his request for a three-day ceasefire and an exchange of prisoners. At the close on Wall Street, the Dow was up by 12 points and the NASDAQ up by 440. This is SRN News.
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3: You may remember the story of 46-year-old Ronaldo Anaya, killed as he left the Met Bar in downtown Bakersfield January 5th of last year. Now, two men charged in that fatal confrontation have a court date Tuesday for a judge to decide whether the case goes to trial. George Fierois is charged with felony assault, and Mark Anthony Hernandez is charged with involuntary manslaughter, battery, and assault. If you live or shop in Arvin, you may be asked to pay more in sales tax, with approval of that to come from voters possibly in the November election. Turn to 23 reports that's because of a $1.5 million budget shortfall that the mayor says has been caused by several factors. One, gas prices, and some of it because people are not buying as much, so the 1% sales tax is not bringing in as much as it did last year. I'm Chris Davis in the KERN Newsroom with news every half hour and when it breaks on News Talk 96.1 and AM 1230. 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

0: 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If it's Tom Steyer versus either Bianco or Hilton, I'm telling you, we could have a Republican governor.
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4: 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Just head over there right now and search up Current Radio. Subscribe and hit that notification bell. We are coming along. We're waiting for a phone call from the Boys and Girls Club. We'll get you some information on some summer camps as the registration there has opened up. And if you guys are looking for something for your kids to do, then I've been trying to give you guys plenty of options anyways. Remember, keep them busy. Keep them busy during the summer. Don't let them turn into vegetables on their devices. I was just telling you about the deal going on with Bakersfield Recovery Services and the Kern County District Attorney's Office. I was discussing emails that were going back and forth between the District Attorney's Office and Bakersfield Recovery Services dating back to January 20th, a month and 7 days before the District Attorney's Office fired the Open Door Network. So they had about 30-some days in between when these emails went and waiting to basically let go of the Open Door Network. And they were telling them how to get grants. I'll continue here after just a second because I believe, if I'm not mistaken, that we have our guests on the line. Do we not, sir? It is the folks from the Boys and Girls Club. Erlinda, is that how you say your name? Erlinda Martinez?
5: That is correct. Thank you for having me.
4: Erlinda
5: Martinez.
4: Yeah, she is the senior area program director for the clubhouses over at the Baker, the Boys and Girls Clubhouse of Kern County. And you guys just opened up summer registration camps, didn't you?
5: Correct. That just opened up as of last week, so we're ready to start taking these registrations, getting all the kids signed up to join us for a summer camp.
4: Yeah, and I mean, those things fill up quick, so if you guys are thinking about it, you're going to want to do that pretty fast. What are some of the camps that you guys are providing out there at the Boys and Girls Club?
5: So this summer, we have three camps. We have our headquarters location, which is the Armstrong Youth Center. That's over on the east side of town on Niles. We also have our Stockdale Kids Club.
4: Which is a beautiful facility. Southwest. That Niles facility, the home one, is very beautiful. You guys have gotten some donations from some pretty good people that you guys have really, really turned that facility into something. I've been there a couple times.
5: That's awesome. Yeah, that facility is our headquarters facility. A lot of the major things happen in that building. Correct.
4: Yeah, and then you said you have other locations?
5: Yeah, we also have our Stockdale Club, which is on the southwest part of town, and we have our Lamont Club, which is in Lamont.
4: Oh, nice. And are you guys offering different types of camps at each one, or is it the same ones across all three locations there?
5: Definitely different. Being that they're three different clubs, we try to mix it up and offer a variety of stuff for the kids. So any typical day, you could see anything from the arts and crafts, gardening, a lot of hands-on STEM learning activities, of course, sports. Our game room is open. Our gym is open. The backyard, depending on weather, is open. Cooking activities, food demos, just someone mentioned a moment ago to get the kids off the couch, off their phones. So all these things to keep the kids busy, for sure.
4: Yeah, no, I think that's right. Keep them active during the summer, you know what I mean? You guys do a really good job of that at the Boys and Girls Club and providing those kinds of services. What typically are the run of the camps? Are they a week long at a time, or are we talking month, the whole summer? How do you guys do that?
5: We want them all summer.
4: I want to give you her all summer long, too.
5: Yes. So we start, school gets out on a Friday, of course. So we start 7 a.m. bright and early on Monday, June 1st, and we

0: run all the way until, I want to say it's a Tuesday, August 11th, which is the day before most kids go back to school. Like I said, all day long, 7 in the morning to 6 in the evening, we provide the breakfast, the lunch, and the snack.
1: Oh, wow. So you guys are just taking care of them all day. I mean, and that's perfect because I've tried to explain to my daughter because she's like, so what are we going to do all summer, Dad? And I'm like, I don't have summer break, kid. I'm sorry. you know what I mean?
0: Bring her on over. Absolutely.
1: Yeah. So it's hard to find in the fact that you guys do it all day, because some other places it's like, oh, well, it's only a week long, or it's only an hour or 2 hours, which means I still got to leave work in the middle of the day and go and grab her and go and drop her back off. Here you have the option to be able to leave them for your whole work period, basically, right?
0: Absolutely. A cool thing that we offer also during camps, the kids just like being at home. They don't want to be stuck in the house all day. At the club locations, the day varies depending on the location. We do get them out into the community. We take field trips. So it could be an educational field trip. It could be coloring mind to get their creativity out. It could be Chuck E. Cheese for some of your video game fun. So we do get them out into the community to do field trips, even educational field trips as well.
1: Oh, that's so awesome. That is really cool. So you guys, even getting them out of the house, you're even getting them out of the clubhouse.
0: Absolutely. Just mixing it up. Again, not all kids get to experience that. I mean, parents can take them, but if they get to go with a group of their friends, it just changes it up for them and makes it more fun.
1: Yeah, and I mean, you guys are providing these kinds of programs not only during the summer, though. You guys do a lot of stuff during the year as well, don't you?
0: Absolutely. Monday through Friday, our clubhouse camps are open during school time. And then again, when the kids are out of school. So if you think any out of school time, we're open. Spring break, winter break, fall break, of course, upcoming right now, summer break.
1: Yeah. So that's really cool. If people want to get plugged in or want to get their kids signed up for one of these clubs, how do they do that?
0: The easiest way is to go to the website, Boys and Girls Club of KernCounty.org. They can even go to that website, get the phone number, call the club. And as you mentioned, you've been in the club, been able to see what the kids have access to. We do invite parents to give us a call, come in, take a tour, and just see what your kids have access to during summer.
1: Yeah, no, it's really cool because you guys have the indoor gym there. I've seen that with the basketball courts inside and stuff. And then outside, you guys have all those soccer fields and stuff in the back. And just all of the different things that you guys give the kids an opportunity to participate in. Like you said, some of these kids, that's their only opportunity to do that.
0: Absolutely. And because we say the kids lead with their feet, like what they have interest in is what we try to provide. We have esports this summer, which is, again, video games, them just not sitting there. They're competing. They're learning strategy, competition, teamwork, good sportsmanship, all of that. So we have that for them. And we also have our Stage Door Academy. I forgot to mention that for our kids that are just out there and have personality, they're learning music, stage, choreography, behind the scenes of production. So if they sign up for that, it's about a month-long course. The end result is they get to perform at the Stars Theater in their Phil Brandt Auditorium, and they put on a live stage show for the community.
1: Yeah,
0: so we
1: had those folks, I think, stop by about a month or so ago when the registration was going to open up. Mrs. Burdick, it was over here, one of the instructors and stuff. As a matter of fact, her nephew is my producer. And yeah, that's real cool. And so they came by and they were talking about the different camps that they're, or the different productions that they're putting together, some Disney shows that all the kids obviously love. So, I mean, if you're looking to get your kid into that, you can also get them plugged in there as well. What was the website again?
0: Boys and Girls Club of KernCounty.org or BGCKC.org.
1: And then you go right there and you can get all the information you need, right?
0: Absolutely. Mm-hmm.
1: And then they can sign up, and registration is currently open?
0: Correct.
1: And you want to do that fast because they do fill up quick, don't they?
0: Depending on the location, we have a pretty big buildings on either side of town. But the sooner the better, because we do have different opportunities for the enrollment. We do partner with some school districts to where the fees are offset. We accept community connection. We have financial assistance. We have programs for the military community. So there's a lot of different opportunities for parents who might need that assistance, and for us mainly to get the kids in the building.
1: Yeah, no, and that's also equally as important, because like I said, a lot of it is kids that are maybe don't have that financial support to be able to afford Absolutely. These programs. And so the fact that you guys offer up grants and partner with different people in town to be able to cover that cost, I think is absolutely

0: absolutely amazing. So get that information out there one more time, please, for the website if people want to sign up.
1: Absolutely. So it's going to be Boys and Girls Club of KernCounty.org. Again, you can always call the club, get additional information, because there's always questions that come up that might not be on the website, but either on that website or give us a call.
0: Awesome. Thank you so much for joining us today, Erlinda. I really appreciate it. I'm a father of a 9-year-old daughter, and I I know the struggle it is out there for parents, especially during summer when the kids are off and we're still working and trying to figure out what we're going to do with them all day. I don't, you know, get them active, get them outside, don't have them in front of the TV, be productive, doing positive things, you know what I mean? And so I know that the Boys and Girls Club is a great, great facility here in the community that provides those things for those kids. So thank you guys for all you're doing, and thank you for coming on today. I appreciate it.
1: Thank you. It's been a pleasure. And if you want to get your child in, give us a call.
0: I will definitely do. Thank you, Erlinda. Appreciate you.
1: All right.
0: The Boys and Girls Club of Kern County. Get your kids signed up if you want to. Summer camps. I'm trying to tell you, it's going to be here before you know it. School is out this month, y'all. This month. What's today?
2: The 8th,
0: that means the 15th, the 22nd, the 3 weeks, Chris.
2: Ooh.
0: 3 weeks. And one of those weeks, they don't even go all week. The last week, they only go 4 days. They're off Memorial Day, and then they come back, and they go for 4 days.
2: That's pretty much the whole week, though.
0: You might as well not even be there. Seriously. You might as not even be there.
2: Nobody does anything.
0: Nobody does anything. We have and then I think next Friday we have Pioneer Days.
2: I have always said that. Is the last week of school just basically a daycare week for you parents?
0: The last week, Chris, I'm starting to feel like the last month. As a parent, I'm starting to feel like the last month of school is just a...
2: I don't know. Can't relate.
0: Just don't ever have kids. They're a joy. I love mine. But don't ever have kids, Chris.
2: They're expensive.
0: Yes, they are. And on that note, we'll take a break. Come back. I'll finish telling you about Bakersfield Recovery Services, Kern County District Attorney's Office, emails, connections, campaign financing. But really, have they done anything wrong? Don't take it personal, Mr. Bowers. It's not personal. It's strictly business. It's the JR Show. It's Kern Radio. Oh, you're with JR now. We'll be right back.
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3: 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Keep it locked. 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
4: Some people say I'm crazy, but...
5: That little church up in here. We're only speaking the truth. What? Look, you always look like you want to say something. I'm like, does he want to say something? Or he's just like, I can't believe this, dude. Some things that JR does, he's just out there, you guys. And that's
6: I'm sorry. I'm making fun of. We have Jim Rome on here behind us, and I was telling Kyle, I was like, how about you think Jim Rome pays in Just for Men a year,
5: just for men.
6: Just to make sure that his hair looks black still.
5: Jim Black. I said once I used to say anyways that when gray would start to get in my mustache, I was gonna shave it off.
6: That's not gonna happen.
5: It's not gonna happen.
6: Nah,
5: not gonna happen. Just like nothing gonna happen to the DA's office or Bakersfield Recovery Services, because they're gonna go before the Board of Supervisors on Tuesday. It's going to be in the AM meeting for the Board of Supervisors. The district attorney will send her little lackey. I can't remember. What's his name? It was right here, too. I had it. It's not Russell. Russell was the one that sent the email. It's the other one that showed up last time that also donates to her campaign. How is it that somebody that works in your office can donate to your campaign and then... And I'm not saying this happened, but let's just say she turned around and gave him, like, a raise. Mr. Kinzel, who works for the district attorney's office, who showed up for them at the very first meeting that they tried to shove this through with the thought that nobody was paying attention. How do people from your own office donate to your campaign? It's insane. And so a month before she fires somebody, one provider, she's talking to the provider that she just happens to want to bring in. Also in the emails, not only was assistant district attorney Kim Russell telling the CEO of Bakersfield Recovery Services, Ganesh Acharya, who also runs Psychiatric Wellness Center, who also runs Aspire Counseling, who also runs Truxton Psychological Wellness Center, who also runs Genesis Medical Management Facility, who also runs all these other things, all these other entities that the same guy, the same CEO that was in discussions in this email talking about what grants does the Open Door Network currently use, and this is how we can help you to become just like the Open Door Network to be able to obtain these grants. Not only that, but Russell, assistant district attorney, told Ganesh that the DA's office could apply for a second tier sub award, part of a grant that will let the DA pay a Bakersfield Recovery Service employee to work at the center until the grant funding year ended. And then in quotes, he says, in the next funding year, the grants would be distributed directly to you, meaning directly to Bakersfield Recovery Services and Ganesh Acharya. So this whole, it's only a $75,000 contract. One, it used to be $0. So one, you're charging the county $75,000 a year for the next 2 years. So you're getting $150,000 that the Open Door Network wasn't getting, but they were using grants. Yes, they were, to help staff that

facility, and that's what Bakersfield Recovery Services wanted to get their hands on. They wanted to get their hands on those grants, and the only way they could do it is to become a provider at the Family Justice Center. And the district attorney's office showed them how they could do that. Did they do that for any other? Because when they first came, remember, to the Board of Supervisors to get this approved, supervisors had to begin recusing themselves. Chris Parlier, Supervisor District 1, Supervisor from 3, Jeff Flores. Thankfully, David Couch was out of the country and didn't have to ever recuse himself, but he would have too. And thank God that the district attorney somehow got lucky and didn't have to run for re-election this year because some state change in the law that said, well, now they're going to run in the same year as the presidencies. So she got 2 free years. Her and Donna Youngblood, by the way, got 2 free years without having to run again. Because had she had to run again for re-election this year, you bet who would have been financing that campaign. I can only imagine. She doesn't have to recuse herself because this all goes back to 2022. But during 2022, I'll tell you who was giving her money. Boy, a whole lot of people. And Ganesh is one of them. But they use their other entities to give her thousands of dollars. Aspire Counseling, $1,000, $1,000, $2,000 total. Century Valley Surgical Center, Ganesh, look, it says his name right there. Ganesh Acharya, $1,000, $1,000. That's another $2,000. 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Kern Psychiatric Health and Wellness Center, another $1,000, another $1,000, all on the same day. Now, I know they're going to tell you, well, we had a fundraiser, JR, so everybody was there and everybody was giving money. I don't see anybody else on those days giving money. And so it's not just about, it's only a $75,000 contract. And as Mr. Bowers tried to say at the very first supervisors meeting, we're actually going to lose money. You really expect me to believe that, Mr. Bowers? Going after all these grants, the district attorney's office, a month before they fired the provider who was in there, was showing Bakersfield Recovery Services how they could do it too. And then bought time for them to get all that together and then fired the Open Door Network a month later, once Bakersfield Recovery Services got all these things in a row to be able to say, hey, look, we can be a provider now too. Thanks in part and help to the district attorney's office. Now we can fire the Open Door Network and now we can bring in Bakersfield Recovery Services. But again, my question, did they help any other provider do that applied? Because when they came before, it was a sole source, and that's why supervisors had to recuse themselves. This time, because they actually attached a new agreement. You see, the original agreement that they first came to the supervisors with was signed back in March. This one has a signature now that is dated for April. So they went back through the process, let other providers be able to apply as well. And I'll ask the question, did they help those providers those providers the same information that they provided for Bakersfield Recovery Services? Did they give them the same help to get the grants necessary to be able to staff the Family Justice Center in the same way that they helped Bakersfield Recovery Services? Because if they didn't, the only reason they opened up the bidding process to other providers, and I say opened up, pretended to allow other people to apply, the only reason they did that is because in doing that,
Now none of the supervisors have to recuse themselves for taking campaign.

0: finance. None of them, because it's an open bid a contract. Is it wrong? Is it illegal? Don't know. Will they get in trouble? Nope. Nope. Show won't. She don't even want to come in. Hey, nobody wants to. You'll get tapped on the shoulder one day too, Chris, and they're going to tell you, you're with JR now.
1: Yeah, I'm going to look up and say, duh.
0: You're with JR now.
1: It's like, when you think I was with somebody else?
0: What kind of move is that? Who does that to somebody? Know. Who walks up and taps somebody on the shoulder and says, you're with JR now?
1: This is why I don't get into these kind of things. Because one, I just don't care. But two, it's more of just like,
0: If that isn't some form of intimidation, I don't know what it is.
1: What movie did you learn this from? Did you watch Godfather last night? Is that what this was?
0: Again, but you'll come to me and say, ain't nothing personal, JR. I get it. But she'll tap everybody around me, trying to get them to move or something. Guess what? Dara's not bought and paid for. There ain't nobody that JR answers to. Maybe Roger's branded, at least for this show. But other than that, it's just me. Well, for right now. Coming up next, the girls from Casey's Steakhouse have arrived. They've got dessert. They've partnered with the new baker. We'll tell you who next. It's the JR Show.
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4: News this hour from Town Hall. I'm Keith Peters in Washington. President Trump says the leaders of Russia and Ukraine have agreed to his request for a three-day ceasefire and an exchange of prisoners. Secretary of State Marco Rubio says U.S. efforts to mediate a permanent end to the Russian-Ukraine war have not been fruitful.
5: And while we're prepared to play whatever role we can to bring it to a peaceful diplomatic resolution, unfortunately, you know, right now those efforts have stagnated, but we always stand ready if those circumstances change.
4: Trump said Friday that a halt to hostilities could be the beginning of the end of the long war between them. Trump announced on social media that the ceasefire would run Saturday through Monday. The World Health Organization and others are downplaying the hantavirus that struck a cruise ship.
6: Health officials say the general public does not need to be worried about hantavirus. It's still rare. This is not the next pandemic. This is not the next epidemic. This is a cluster of cases, a very unusual situation that is not expected to spread its tentacles across the world and across the United States.
4: Correspondent Mike Stobie reporting. The Virginia Supreme Court struck down a Democratic congressional redistricting plan that had won voter approval. The court's 4-3 decision Friday marked a major setback for Democrats in a nationwide redistricting battle with Republicans ahead of the midterm elections. The plan approved April 21st by voters could have helped Democrats win up to 4 additional U.S. House seats, but the court said state lawmakers violated procedural requirements when referring the plan to the ballot. On Wall Street, the Dow up by 12 points today, the Nasdaq rose 440, the S&P 500 advanced 61, oil still around $95 a barrel. More at townhall.com.
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8: and the death of 46-year-old Ronaldo Anaya. I'm Chris Davis.

0: That man was confronted and beaten to death outside a downtown Bakersfield bar called The Mint on 19th Street back on January 5th, 2025. And the two men believed to be responsible have a date in front of a judge Tuesday to see if the case goes on to trial. George Fierro is charged with felony assault, and Mark Anthony Hernandez is charged with involuntary manslaughter, battery, and assault. Tough economic times and high gas prices may mean that you pay more if you live or shop in Arvin, and that all has to do with whether the voters might be willing to vote for another sales tax increase there. The mayor tells Turn to 23 that the last sales tax add-on isn't cutting it anymore and that the city is now short about $1.5 million. That is being blamed partly on gas prices, but also on people just not buying as much, which has caused a 30% drop in how much the sales tax brings in for the city. Homeless camps cleared in Oildale, and the Kern County Sheriff's Office says it's about improving the quality of life in the area. Deputies say camps were cleared in raids last week, and that seven people were taken to jail on various charges, mostly back warrants, but also two on trespassing charges. They say six dogs were removed, and so were more than 3,000 pounds of trash and debris. People shouldn't have to go barefoot just because they can't afford shoes, is the message from the Open Door Network in the shoe drive that is going on this week. It's the annual Shoes for Our Homeless campaign, and there are several locations to drop off gently worn shoes. Guarantee Shoe Center on Chester, Capital Dental Group on Camino Media, Nona Darling, realtor with REMAX, that's at Coffee Road, and Downtown School located at M Street and the KGET TV studios. I'm Chris Davis in the KERN newsroom with news every half hour and when it breaks on News Talk 96.1 and AM 1230 KERN.
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1: I was supposed to have 3 minutes.
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4: 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It's the J.R. 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That's 661-241-0638. It is Adaptive Networks. And this is the second hour of the JR Show. And I have two lovely ladies, one to my left, one to my right. They are the folks. What? See, she's ready. They are the folks from Casey Steakhouse, Miss Cassie Biddle and Liz Merritt. Good afternoon, ladies.
5: Thank you for having
4: did
5: us,
4: I say
5: JR.
4: That right? Is that right?
6: You did. You said my name.
4: Didn't think I knew your last name.
6: Merritt. Thank
4: God.
6: You.
4: What was I supposed to say? Dizzy McLizzy?
6: Oh, my God.
4: Come on now. Goodness gracious. It's about to be a fun half hour, you guys. No, it's the folks from Casey Steakhouse. I was just in there last night, and it's become about a weekly thing, right? For me and my daughter to come in
5: for sure
4: to have dinner.
5: Oh, yeah.
4: It's almost every Thursday.
5: It's
4: almost every Thursday now because we know Liz is off on Wednesdays. So we don't come in on Wednesdays anymore because we'll get in trouble if we come in and Liz isn't there.
5: Smart.
4: I've got in trouble plenty of times for coming in when Liz wasn't there. And Liz is also kind enough to make my daughter a special drink. And my daughter thinks she's a regular now because the waitress came over last night and was like, steak bites and fries, huh, kid?
5: Uh-huh.
4: Medium rare? Mm-hmm. She just looked at me. That's what happens, kid.
5: We got to get them young because then we're going to get her for her proms and her formals and her first dates and all of her boyfriends, Dad.
6: And we'll be watching.
5: How does that feel? Silence. You're welcome.
6: Her first date.
4: Anyways.
5: Now, can we get back to what we were here for today, huh?
4: Get back. Don't bring up stuff that I don't want you to bring up. If you don't want me to bring up stuff, you don't want me to.
6: Oh, it's all on the table. Let's go.
4: Because we can get into a whole mess of things. There was a planning commission meeting last night, and this lady to my left, on the right of your screens, Cassie Biddle, is now the new, you are the chair, right?
5: I am the chair for the City Planning Commission.
4: And now, how do you become a chair when you're not even there, Cassie?
5: There's rules. We have what's called Robert's Rules of Order and parliamentary procedure, and everything is lined out so we know exactly what we're supposed to do, sir.

0: But yes, you are the new chair. You guys took some action last night
1: Yeah, they were
0: against,
1: busy.
0: yeah, they were pretty busy last night.
1: We've got a liquor license or a beer and wine license over at
0: Edwards.
1: Edwards. So you know, a lot of people get fearful about adding alcohol to different venues, but it's not the issue. People are the issue. So as long as you're well managed, no problems.
0: I was going to say, it's look, there's plenty of establishments at the marketplace that already serve alcohol. And if one more is going to do it and they're going to be the problem now, please.
1: Yep.
0: Please.
1: And so that's exciting. And then working on Airbnb. So there's a lot of stuff on the news. I was excited to see my friends on there.
0: Yeah. But speaking of news, you, Missy, have just partnered with a local baker in town.
1: We have. So Liz and I got to do a tasting yesterday with Kathy Miller over at Tastries, and she held back all, there were no stops. She brought us 15 different desserts out to try.
0: So you posted a picture of you and Liz tasting cakes over at Tastries Bakery, and I see it, and I immediately called you, Cassie, and I said, why are we tasting wedding cakes right now?
1: Well, no, that doesn't.
0: Who's getting married?
1: Liz, next. You just got a new last name. You want to try for another one?
2: No, thank you.
0: That's the first thing that popped in my head. I'm like,
2: was that
0: what
2: marriage?
0: What are these women doing? And why are they tasting wedding cakes at Tasty's
1: that
0: Bakery?
1: That beautiful cake was a gluten-free cake, and we are proud to start serving it this weekend for Mother's Day. So we didn't bring that one here for you today because we know you don't have any gluten problems. We see the way you eat. So go ahead and dive right on in there, buddy.
0: So what? So this is a new partnership between you and Tasty's, Casey's Steakhouse, Tasty's Bakery. Is partnering together, and you are now going to be providing
1: their desserts in-house.
0: Inside of the restaurants.
1: Yes.
0: And that's all starting this weekend?
1: This weekend. I picked up our first order this afternoon. Liz and I picked out 4 different items. So today we brought you 3 of the different ones,
0: starting off
1: with the honey cheesecake. So
0: I'm guessing it's this one because it looks like it has the honeycomb on
1: it. It has, and that is actually a white chocolate honeycomb.
0: Put one and one together, Liz.
2: You're so smart.
1: So smart. And on top of it, she did a honey custard as well. So you get a little bit of that honey crunch on top. And the actual cheesecake doesn't have too much honey in it. It's a nice, light little taste. I feel like I'm a teacher in the classroom.
0: We're going to do the whole.
2: We're going to do the whole thing.
0: Ready?
1: They're feeding each other the cheesecake.
0: Mm-hmm.
1: I hope it tastes sweeter, you two.
0: Mm. That is good. I'm sorry. I shouldn't be eating on there. What is this again?
1: So she starts with a homemade graham cracker crust. And one of Kathy's favorite things to talk about is the fact that it's a completely clean kitchen. Oh. They use organic ingredients, the best of the quality. There's no preservatives. And they also offer gluten-free options and sugar-free options
0: as well.
1: That
0: thing is thick.
1: It's thick. It's dense.
0: Delicious.
1: It's definitely something we can be proud of. And she makes fresh whipped cream that's on the top of it, and then a white chocolate honeycomb to top it off.
0: That is incredible.
1: Yes. And then we've got local blackberries right now and strawberries that we can place on top if you like. So there's all kinds of ways that we can customize this for you as well.
0: Mm.
1: So if you're looking for something to do for this Mother's Day weekend, I told you it's white chocolate.
0: It's too good. I'm not listening. They're listening. You're telling them. I'm just eating.
1: Moving from the honey cheesecake, we also have what we're calling our...
0: It's going to be a mess. You brought her, Cassie, not me. You brought her.
1: She behaves on Ralph's show. There's a common denominator here.
2: It's
1: J.R. Flores.
0: If you ever visit the restaurant when I'm in there, you already know the antics of me and Liz. So I'm sorry. I apologize to the listeners. You're fine.
1: No,
0: you're fine, sweetheart.
1: He doesn't apologize to you. You know exactly what you're getting when you listen to this show.
0: So what are these other ones that we have now?
1: So these are our absolute favorites. David Couch came in yesterday, and we gave him a sample of what Kathy calls the churro cheesecake, churro cream cheese bar. It is a delicious crust with layers of cream cheese and then a cinnamon sugar swirl throughout the middle, and then she tops it off with a crumble.
0: This looks incredible.
1: It is so good. It is so dense. It's just the perfect amount of sweet.
2: Cinnamon is not my favorite, and that is probably my favorite one that I tried.
0: Chris,
2: that is probably my favorite one.
0: Uh-huh. Chris, you're good. There's no buttons to push or an answering. Come get some of this.
2: He said, come get some.
0: See?
3: And have to get between the two of you? No, I'm good for it.
1: I agree. And then on the other side, we have the strawberry cream cheese bar. So it's the same setup, but with some fresh local strawberries on the inside. It is incredible.
0: That's stupid.
2: Right?
0: That's just stupid. Kathy Miller, you are stupid in a good way. I mean that, I promise.
1: It was so hard to decide yesterday. She brought

0: us out 15 different things to try. Everything
1: was
0: incredible.
1: She's been in the studio plenty of times. Mm-hmm. She's been on Ralph's show plenty of times, going through her court cases and everything. She's always brought us some goodies, and I've taken my daughter in there a few times. Everything that woman touches is
2: delicious.
1: Their
2: macaroons are so good.
1: So good. Oh, yes. So good.
0: So if you still haven't found a gift for Mother's Day, I was in there today picking up our order, and their display cases are full. They have these beautiful layered bars that have fresh flowers on the top that say, you know, thank you, Mom. And she's got all kinds of decorated cookies, cupcakes, anything that you can think of. There's a great way to be able to bless Mom with a gift this Sunday.
1: Yeah, and I mean, she's even got other things in there besides cookies and sweets and stuff. Yeah, all kinds
0: cards,
1: of stuff.
0: You name it.
1: You can find all kinds of things for Mom. Mm-hmm. And if you don't want to go in there, though, you can also come to the restaurant on Mother's Day, right?
0: Well, yes. So we are open this Sunday. We open up at 12:30. We'll have live music starting at 2:00. They'll play till 6:00, and the restaurant will stay open until 7:00.
2: So. And I will be your bartender.
0: That's right.
1: And Liz will be in attendance.
2: And I'll be doing any kind of mimosa. We have the cranberry, pineapple. We also did a spicy mule last night that I think was really good. So that'll turn out.
0: We've got fresh berries, blackberries, and strawberries to either do margaritas or daiquiris.
1: Now, hold on. Go back to those berries, ma'am.
0: Yes.
1: Because I had a piece of cheesecake in there last night with some berries and some jam that I heard you made personally.
0: I did. So I've been growing them in my backyard. I got to call and figure out how I get it approved. But those that our friends and family have been blessed with, Cassie's berries that she's been working on for 3 years. It's taken me to get this vine up. Beautiful. And they are the best. They're actually boysenberries. I know. So something a little bit different, but it's so much fun to be able to bring in and share with my friends.
1: These cakes are delicious. What are they called?
0: You. So the first one was the churro cream cheese bar. We can serve it with a fresh scoop of ice cream as well. And obviously that didn't last to come over here. And then we also have the strawberry cream cheese bar too. So those will be available this weekend if you want to splurge with your mom. And that doesn't mean you have to come have dinner with us either. You can swing by at night, have just an after dinner drink or some dessert, and listen to Jimmy Gaines and Bobby O. We're a great place to be able to relax while you've went out to another local restaurant, because we know you can't eat dinner with us every night.
1: No, but if they are, I would recommend getting a reservation, especially for Mother's
0: Definitely.
1: Day, right?
0: How
1: do
0: yes.
1: they, what number do they call?
0: You can give us a call on our line. It's 661-322-9910. Liz manages our Facebook. We do our best to get back to people that write us on there, but the best way is to call.
1: Liz manages the Facebook.
0: She has.
1: Oh my God.
0: She's been doing it for about 5-6 months now? Yeah. All the way since Halloween. And it's been keeping our customers up to date with what we're doing at the restaurant outside of the JR show and the Ralph Bailey show.
1: I was going to say, okay, Liz,
0: what
1: I need you to do every day when you go into work is take a picture of the specials and send it to me every single day.
2: I could do that whether I was controlling Facebook or not.
1: I know. That I know. I'm putting in that request.
0: There you go. I need to do that.
1: I need that information every
2: you
1: day because I need to know what the specials are. One, personally.
2: Except for on Wednesdays.
1: Personally, I just want to know because I'd like, you know, sometimes they have the chili verde pork chop was in there last night.
0: Yes. Oh, Chef Danny made the fresh sauce last night, stole the blender from the bartenders.
1: And then she had to steal it back to make my daughter's drink.
0: There you go.
2: Hey, the things I'll do for your daughter, though, Miss Lily gets whatever she wants.
1: Yeah, she does. She is very spoiled. And then what was the other special the other day that I had? I think it was last week. I can't remember what it was, though. So I need a picture of the specials every day.
0: Okay? Absolutely. That's what made us survive COVID, was putting our specials up on the Facebook every single day. The customers would order. So there's good memories with doing that.
1: Yeah,
0: it's not
1: no.
0: bad idea.
1: Like I said, I want to know so if I'm going in, I know what to order, but also I can tell the folks every day.
0: Exactly
1: what the specials are. And somebody might hear that and go, oh, yeah, I'm going to go have that. That's delicious.
0: I think we just strategized live on air.
1: See what we do? That's what happens when you feed me. That's what happens when you feed me. We're going to take a break. Can you guys hang out for a little bit longer?
0: A little bit.
1: I want to talk to this woman and this woman because it is a Faith Friday, and they didn't know they were coming in for Faith Friday. Liz is already getting scared. It's the devil in her choir.
2: Hey.
1: Play that song for me coming back, Chris. It's called Devil in My Choir by the Red Clay Strays.
0: Oh, no.
1: Liz is the devil in my choir. I'm kidding. I love her. But we'll talk a little bit of faith with them because Liz has come to faith recently. She's been sober for almost 2 years now, right, Ben?
2: Yes, sir. Mm-hmm. June 23rd.
1: That is freaking amazing. And this woman got baptized last year. So we'll talk to them a little bit about faith on a Faith Friday on the JR Show. It's Current Radio. We'll be right back.
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1: 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That race is heating up. We have got news and traffic and weather and the hot list. 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
1: Hey, folks. 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

0: song he has.
1: From those demons in your choir. No, he's saying the people around you. You gotta be mindful of the people you keep around you. Demons are in your choir. Did you get it?
0: What's it called when you follow? Like, is that the shepherd when you like follow the wrong shepherd from hearing the wrong voices?
1: No.
0: What's it called? We did a whole service on it once and I can't remember what he's called. Is he the wolf? No.
1: The sheep in wolf's clothing?
0: No, you know how you follow the disciple?
1: You follow the disciple? We are disciples.
0: What's God?
1: God is God.
0: What was Jesus when he was here?
1: He's a shepherd.
0: That's what I'm saying. So yeah. Sometimes you get like all these false shepherds,
1: yeah.
0: And it's so loud that you don't sit still long enough and shut up long enough to like hear the real true shepherd. And that's what I'm working on, like the voices, like, you know what I mean? Whether mm-hmm. it's the TV, social media, you, anybody, and no, but it's
1: about
0: like,
1: you mean. Yeah.
0: Like, you know what I mean?
1: Yeah, it's the demons in your choir. It's the things that you feed yourself with.
0: And then did you know that the devil has no authority because he has to ask permission?
1: He does.
0: So if you have to ask permission.
1: He even had to ask permission in the book of Job to attack Job.
0: That's what I'm saying. Yeah, and we give the permission. We allow it. We accept it.
1: All right.
0: So the only person in the whole entire world ever created in the whole entire world, he has all authority. I'm not even kidding.
1: Preach.
0: Yeah, no, I know. But
1: no, I'm so happy.
0: Dude.
1: Welcome back. It's the JR Show, and Liz is preaching, y'all. Liz is preaching. It's a Faith Friday, and my girl has been going to church. She's been touched by the Holy Ghost. The fire is on in this woman for the Lord, and it is fun to watch. I swear, she went to First Wednesday this past week for the first time,
0: ever.
1: And she had just experienced, like, the best thing in the whole wide world. And every time I see her post about God or church or showing up, it just makes my heart so overwhelmed with joy. And I mean that very, very much. I am so proud of you.
0: Right now. I feel like there's

0: moment. I can.
1: No, I'm so proud of you, kid. Because you've been sober for what? Almost 2 years.
0: 2 years will be June 23rd of this year.
1: That is just amazing, girl. Mm-hmm. Like, you are on a trajectory like no one else right now.
0: Bro.
1: For real. She's all, I don't know what to do. Badass Liz.
0: And I'm going to say something. Right. I'm saved by the grace of God, too.
1: Saved by the grace of God. That's right. And you too, Ms. Cassie mm-hmm. Biddle. You got baptized, right?
2: I was enjoying this. Keep going.
1: Oh, see, she doesn't want to get dragged into it, but she got baptized too recently.
2: I did. And it's been a fun journey, not only with the customers, but my coworkers and everybody in my life to be able to see everybody go their own way. And Liz has just stomped her way the way through. And I call her once a week to let her know how absolutely proud I am of the baby steps, the big steps, and the fallbacks that she picks herself back up from. You know, people sometimes think that we have to be perfect if we're going to be the ones that are stewarding other towards their journey, but it's not. It's our falls that make us human and make us understand that we are all on a different path, but we all have one goal in mind.
1: Yeah, and it gives us empathy for each other because mm-hmm. we're all experiencing something, and it just reminds us that, yeah, as much as I'm not perfect in doing the right things, other people aren't either, and it's grace. It's giving grace. It's giving patience and understanding.
0: What a word grace is. Man.
1: It's a beautiful thing, isn't it? Just fall into it every single day.
2: Yes.
1: Are you loving this journey?
0: I'm loving the journey.
1: Yeah.
0: I'm learning about
1: it. It's not easy though, right?
0: It's not easy.
1: It hasn't been easy at all.
0: It's nothing easy.
1: The harder you go too, the more you will get attacked.
0: The harder I go, the harder it is.
1: Yeah, because the devil realizes that you are opening your eyes to the truth and to the light. And it says a robber's not gonna break into an empty house. Mm-hmm. Right?
0: Mm-mm.
1: So you ain't got nothing to steal. What, he ain't gonna mess with you.
0: Because the devil has what?
1: No authority.
0: Shoot, man.
1: Oh, I love it. Man. It is a Faith Friday. All right, we'll just talk about Casey's Steakhouse now. I won't embarrass you anymore.
0: God is good.
1: Amen. Where are you going to church at?
0: I go to New Life Center out there with Pastor Bart.
1: The folks here are no strangers to Pastor Bart. He's been on this show two or three times. You know, he actually baptized me.
2: Wow.
1: Pastor Bart baptized me back in 2019, but it wasn't over on, you know, in Rosedale in the nice part. We were on Terrace.
0: I remember you telling me
1: that. We were in the hood.
0: But you said it was great service.
1: It was the best. For me, church, I like showing up to church, and I don't want to sit with the goody two-shoes.
0: Right.
1: I want to sit with the sinners. I need to sit with the sinners in the back. I need to sit with the people that are like, I ain't even supposed to be in this place.
0: Well, I'm sitting front row.
1: When I was on fire, I was sitting front row too, girl.
0: Hands to the freaking sky, man. Jeez.
1: No, but it's a beautiful thing, and I love watching you grow in the spirit and growing in God. And just continue journeying.
0: Love you.
1: I love you too.
0: That's so nice.
1: Look at it. Jeez. We don't ever talk about that at the restaurant, really. We always just hang out. But I know you guys are open on Sunday, but what are the normal hours for Casey's Steakhouse, for those that might not know? Oh, you're looking at her like she's...
0: We are open Monday through Saturday. Monday through Thursday, we're open actually 11 a.m. to 11 p.m. Friday, 11 to midnight. And Saturday, we are open 4:30 to midnight. And again, we do have happy hour all the way till 5 p.m. And we bring it back 8 o'clock to close. Get in, sit behind the bar, come say hi. Like Cassie said, if you don't want to have a dinner, come have me make you an espresso, a lemon drop, a dirty, a shot of tequila, whatever you want. Whiskey sour with the egg white is good.
1: That's my favorite. That's my drink. If I get in there, it's always a whiskey sour. But then this Sunday, you guys are open for the special occasion for Mother's Day, right?
2: We are. We're open from 12:30 to 7 o'clock, and then we have live music this Sunday from 2 to 6 p.m. And we have been blessed with having Jimmy back in his seat. So if you want to see us on any other day of the week, Jimmy Gaines performs Thursdays, Fridays, and Saturdays from 6 o'clock until about 11 o'clock, 11:30, depending on how busy the bar is. And Bobby O is there on Friday and Saturday nights. So if you're looking for something to do, come on down to Casey's Steakhouse. You can enjoy a nice cocktail, dinner, dessert. We'd love to have you.
1: Yeah, and then also you can get in right next door to the Stockyard.
2: Don't forget about the Stockyard,
1: 2525 F Street.
2: That's right. We're open Thursdays, Fridays, and Saturdays. Miss Haley's behind the bar, and we had customers come in last night after going to dinner at Mama Mia's because they said Haley's cocktails were so good they had to come down for an after-dinner drink. So very, very proud of what she does over there in her craft cocktails. So if you're looking for something a little bit different and some suggestions from a wonderful bartender, Haley's next door, or you can come and Bug Liz. She'll definitely keep you entertained and make you one heck of an espresso martini.
1: Did you just push those cakes away?

0: away from yourselves, woman.
1: Get it far away.
2: She was so mad at me for taking her yesterday to Tastries. She kept shaking her head.
1: Nine desserts to try.
0: You've tried nine desserts yesterday?
2: She did good. Yeah, we did.
0: Well, because again, and for the folks that don't know, you guys have partnered now with Kathy Miller over there at Tastries Bakeries, and you're bringing in their treats for desserts now, starting this weekend, starting with Mother's Day. You can start getting them over at Casey Steakhouse, and you guys brought some in, but this is just the beginning,
2: this
0: right?
2: This is just the beginning, yes.
1: Oh, it's gonna be
0: you
1: so
0: guys
1: fun.
0: Are just getting started.
2: If you want to celebrate a birthday, anniversary, if you give us a heads up a few days before, you know, a week before, and make your reservation, we can call down to Tastries and have a cake made for you or a dessert made for you, especially if you have dietary restrictions. They do sugar-free for type 1 or 2 diabetics. They have gluten-free, lactose-free as well. So there are lots of options, and we want to try to make everybody feel just as special, because Liz has got a type 1 diabetic daughter, and it's very difficult to find restaurants that have that kind of stuff. Yeah. So we would love to be able to be part of that. And then we also work with other local producers, trying to make sure our food is as clean as possible at Casey Steakhouse. So we use olive oil from the Nichols family and Ohansen. So that is all organic, locally grown olive oil. Our potatoes are grown by the Kirschman family right off of Edison Highway. They're wonderful. We work directly with Cal Organics, which also does local produce within 150 miles of Kern County. So any given day of the year, we get wonderful cauliflower and broccoli and all kinds of things for you to come and enjoy. So if you're looking on that health journey, we definitely are there with you as well.
0: Get into Casey Steakhouse. You can get in this Sunday for Mother's Day as well. Got to get to a break. It's the JR Show. It's Kern Radio. I'll be back.
3: With SRN News, I'm Keith Peters in Washington. The U.S. military says its forces fired on and disabled two Iranian oil tankers after exchanging fire with Iranian forces in the Strait of Hormuz overnight. The United Arab Emirates, meanwhile, reported another missile and drone attack Friday. The violence further undermines a month-old ceasefire that U.S. officials insist remains in effect. President Trump says the leaders of Russia and Ukraine have agreed to his request for a three-day ceasefire and an exchange of prisoners. Trump said Friday that such a halt to hostilities could be the beginning of the end of the long war between them. Trump announced on social media that the ceasefire would run Saturday through Monday. On Wall Street, the Dow up by 12 points, the Nasdaq rose 440, the S&P advanced 61. More details at srnnews.com.
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6: A raid on some homeless camps in Oildale resulted in seven people being arrested, says the Kern County Sheriff's Office. They say the raids were last week and the charges were mostly for back warrants, but also for trespassing in some cases. Six dogs were also removed along with 3,300 pounds of trash and debris. Two men accused in the attack that killed 46-year-old Rolando Anaya outside the Mint Bar in downtown Bakersfield January 5th of last year will be in court Tuesday for a hearing to decide whether the case against them goes to trial. George Fieres is charged with felony assault, and Mark Anthony Hernandez is charged with involuntary manslaughter, battery, and assault. California's average price for gas is $6.15 per gallon of regular, says Gas Buddy. I'm Chris Davis in the KERN newsroom with news every half hour and when it breaks on News Talk 96.1 and AM 1230. 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

0: 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Want to thank the folks from Casey's Steakhouse, Miss Cassie Biddle, the chair of the Planning Commission now, and Liz Merritt. I always love hanging out with Liz in there. Me and my daughter, they spoil my daughter, dude. We go in there and they spoil the crap out of her. She gets basically anything she wants in there. And it's fun to be able to do that with her. And it's our little, like I said, it's become almost a weekly thing now, where we're in there probably at least once a week, usually typically on a Thursday, having dinner and just hanging out in there. And again, they treat my daughter well, and it's just a cool little hangout. If you guys have never been in Casey's Steakhouse, get over there. It's off of F Street, and now they're partnered with Tayshree's Bakery and Kathy Miller. You guys know Kathy Miller and Tayshree's Bakeries. They have some of the most phenomenal desserts in town. Well, now they have partnered with Casey's Steakhouse, and you can get those desserts right there in the restaurant starting this weekend, starting for Mother's Day on Sunday. They typically aren't open on Sundays, but they will be this Sunday for Mother's Day. So get in there. And if you don't have anything else to do with mom, it'll be a very, very special dinner. They'll get even like a glass of champagne if you're over 21 for all the moms in there and stuff like that. So, and then they'll have the live band playing and all of that. So get into Casey's Steakhouse. If not over the weekend, get in there for Mother's Day with your mama. 661-842-5376, 661-842-KERN. Oh, yeah, and get out to Mac and Cheese Fest tomorrow at the Kern County Fairgrounds from 2 to 6 p.m. Casey's Steakhouse will be in attendance out there as well. I was just having the lobster mac and cheese last night at Casey's Steakhouse, and I think the only way that that got on the menu was because of Mac and Cheese Fest, and they always just kept it on there, and it is delicious. Delicious. I don't know if that's what they're doing this year.
1: You know what? I meant to ask her when she left.
0: I didn't even think about it. Yeah. Totally forgot to mention it.
1: When you were saying goodbye to Liz and saying, oh, I'll see you later, I was like, yeah, we're going to see him tomorrow more than likely. She's usually the one that's running with her anyway.
0: Yeah, but totally, I was so turned on by the desserts that I just totally spaced out and forgot that. Oh, yeah, they'll be a mac and cheese tomorrow as well.
2: Nobody has done an actual like steak bite mac and cheese.
0: Ooh.
2: I'm just throwing it out there.
0: Yeah, I don't think they've
2: Jeff
0: ever...
2: Jeff Daniel?
0: Yeah, no, they've done like... Well, not KC's, but out there they've done chili verde mac and cheese.
2: I'm just about to say that. Throw chili verde on top of that.
0: Yeah, because he made they were doing chili verde pork chops last night, which I didn't have last night, but I've had before, and they're at KC's. They are phenomenal as well. Uh-oh, what did I do?
2: Lisa, that's exactly what I asked.
0: What did I do, Lisa? If Lisa's coming in, we did something. I'm in trouble somehow. Is the microphone's working? The sound's okay? What'd she say? Better turn that microphone on and tell me, Lisa. What'd she say? What did I do?
3: I did feel like I was intruding on an intimate moment between you and Liz.
0: Hey, now, watch out.
2: Why do you think I didn't want to come in there and get cheesecake?
0: Come on in. The water's fine. The water's fine. If you guys could come down and hang with us all the time at Casey's Steakhouse. But, yeah, they'll be out there at Mac and Cheese Fest tomorrow. I'll be out there as well from 2 to 3 p.m. I will be in the dunk tank, Lisa. If you want to come and dunk me for all the times that I've screwed up the log or did something wrong or didn't tell you about some spot that was supposed to run or some interview that didn't get scheduled in there properly, you can come and dunk me. Or maybe I'm calling out your business for campaign finances or something. You want to throw balls, not at my head, at the target of the dunk tank, and then I'll splash into the water. And it's all for charity. It's all for charity. It's all to benefit the Bakersfield Ronald McDonald House, which is we've been helping out for quite some time now. Remember when, Lisa, you've been around here long enough. Do you remember when Romeo used to go on the roof over at the – they just did the Chonkla Challenge yesterday right here at Stockdale in California at that Ronald McDonald at that McDonald's there. They used to do – it was called Romeo on the Roof. And you would be able to go over there and donate money on whether or not you wanted to let Romeo come down off the roof or keep him up there longer. And Romeo would have to stay on the roof of the McDonald's on Stockdale in California for all day almost. And people would just jump off. And it would all be for Bakersfield Ronald McDonald's House. So we've been trying to help them out for quite some time.
2: Yes. That's awesome.
0: No, it's a fun event. The one they did yesterday was fun. The Chonkla Challenge. They were out there throwing

0: chanclas, sandals for all you non-Hispanics out there. It's sandals.
1: Flip-flops.
0: They were throwing them at cups and stuff, and somebody wants some tickets. So I was trying to help at the Bakersfield Ronald McDonald House if you guys want to, too. Come out and join us at Mac and Cheese Fest tomorrow, going on from 2 to 6 p.m. At the Kern County Fairgrounds. Come out and join us. The point in time count came out this afternoon. That is when they go around, and I believe it's January, and the time that they do it, it's always in the dead of the morning, like at 4 o'clock in the morning or something like that. And they go around and they try to take a population count of all the homeless people in our community. And they did that, and they have now released the stats. And according to the 2026 PIT count, there is 2,690 individuals experiencing homeless in Kern County. Of those, about 54.5%, or just over 14,500, were unsheltered, and 1,225, or about 45.5%, were sheltered. Now, this does represent a 3.2% increase from last year, but they're trying to say, and if you look at it over the past 3 years, that it's pretty flat. We're trending just like the rest of the state, where we've kind of flatlined here, and we're doing what they claim is a better job. You see, we're not going extreme here in our numbers. We're not continuing to see people fall into homelessness, but we still aren't helping, I guess, people maybe get out quick enough of homelessness. And so I was looking at some of these stats and what they say about who is and who isn't homeless. And you hear a lot about, oh, it's families on the verge of homelessness, and they're about to lose their job, and they can't afford this or that. And when you look at it, the population of homeless people with children is 81. Now, I would say that's 81 too many. That's 81 adults with children. There are 131 children in the community that are homeless. Now compare that to almost 2,500 adults without children. So next time somebody tells you, oh, well, the families that are on the streets. Yeah. And by the way, 90% of those are sheltered adults with children. 93%, 125 of the 131 children are sheltered. And then you go into the age breakdown, and you can find that the majority, 50% of these people, fall in the age of 35 to 54. And so the whole, oh, it's kids that are aging out of the foster care system. Well, some of that may be true. Here, 18 to 24-year-olds only make up about 6% of the homeless population. It even says here, when you break it down into a subpopulation, transitional youth, 45%, 77 individuals are sheltered. Thank you, CityServe, for opening up your apartments over there, Elevate, on F Street. And so they continue to try to use this narrative of, oh, well, it's the mother out there that's homeless, or it's the person that's down. Save it. Save it. Next time, and I don't think there's going to be another debate, but next time they try to tell you that, oh, it's these kinds of people that make up the majority of the homeless population, just pull out this page. Just pull out these pages. And it's their own statistics. We'll bear otherwise. You look into to chronic unsheltered homelessness. There's 5

0: 511 people that have been homeless for over a year or more. And those are people that just don't want help and never will want help, no matter what we do. And then you go into people with mental illness, the real problem. I've been saying this, and they're saying it in the last couple of debates, at least from the Republican side. Sheriff Chad Bianco will tell you the real issue. We have a mental health issue. We have a substance abuse problem. That's the problem that's on the streets. There's enough services. There were services prior to us ramping up all of the services that we now provide for people that wanted to seek help. And so those people that are down on their luck are going to find help. Now, we're talking about people with serious mental illness. And according to their reports here, there was a total of 650 adults who self-reported a serious mental illness. More sheltered individuals reported a serious mental illness than their unsheltered counterparts. 429 individuals in the homeless population self-reported substance use disorder, with the majority also being unsheltered. Substance use disorders range from alcohol, drug, or alcohol and drugs. So those adults with the serious mental illness, 438 sheltered, 212 unsheltered. I'll just do some quick math. That's 12, that's 40, 50, 650 people. Out of the 2,690. And that's just self-reported. That's not the ones that are acting like, ain't nothing wrong with me, I'm fine. How you self-report a mental abuse or a mental illness, especially for half these people that we see, and that's the thing is when they try to tell us about the homeless population and I go back to the down on the luck and the mothers and the kids and the families and yeah, those exist, but those aren't the ones that I'm seeing every single day on my way to work. Those aren't the ones that I'm seeing sleeping in my alley. Those aren't the ones that I'm seeing leaned up on my trash bin, sleeping on the side of my house. Those aren't the ones that I'm seeing as I'm walking down Easton right here on my daily walk, sitting on the curb. And so, well, they're going to tell you it's one subset. Our eyes see different. And I think it was Bianco that said, these people are pawns. This isn't a homeless problem. They're all just pawns. It's all pawns in this scheme to enrich and fatten pockets. And it's sad. Let's go to a break, Chris. I don't want to end all like this. I'm going to eat the rest of this strawberry cake that Cassie brought in. Put me in a better mood to go into the last break. We'll talk about, they announced when they're going to release the NFL schedule next week. Some games we already know. We'll tell you which ones we do. Are they starting on a Wednesday this year?
1: Yeah, they usually do now.
0: Oh, the NFL. And they want to play two games on Black Friday now and spend half the season playing international games overseas. They're stretching all the way to Australia now. It's so crazy. And the game still hasn't grown internationally at all. And what, we got, what, five international? No superstars. Name me a superstar international player.
1: Oh, that guard for the
0: Eagles. That guard. Does he have a name, Chris?

0: He does, but I just can't remember what
1: he's
0: doing right now.
1: He does, but it escapes me right now.
0: Played rugby first.
1: He played, gosh. Yeah, as the league continues to try to grow the NFL outside of the United States, it's just not happening. It's just not going to happen. They prefer rugby. They prefer real football. Soccer, as we Americans like to call it. Stupid Americans. I'm kidding. I love all of you. Let's get to a break. If you guys want to chime in, feel free. 661-842-5376. 661-842-KERN. It's the JR Show. It's Current Radio. We'll be back.
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0: 2 to 6 p.m. KC Steakhouse on a Sunday for Mother's Day. 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
4: See, Chris, they were just using you. They didn't really want to talk to you. They wanted to come in here and get that cake. Casey's Steakhouse brought in some Tastries Bakeries. They've now started a new partnership where if you're not in the studio or work for American General Media right now, you can still get some if you just go into Casey's Steakhouse. And you don't have to pretend to talk to Chris to get yours. You can just go right into Casey's Steakhouse. Lisa, our traffic specialist. You guys know Lisa. Everybody knows Lisa. Ralph shouts her out enough in here every time she walks in or something. So everybody knows Lisa as the, what does he call her? His associate producer. The Ralph Bailey Show, our mom, as we like to also call her around here, resident mom of AGM, was pretending to talk to Chris in the other room only as a guise because they really wanted a piece of this cake from Tastries Bakeries. And so thank you for leaving me some. Oh, you guys are too kind. They did leave me some. You didn't have to do that. I've already sampled it. Plus, I can get more. I just go to Casey's Steakhouse. Just like, that doesn't mean eyeball it, Nancy. I'll tackle you on the way out of here. Chris, do a song and dance. I'm about to tackle Nancy down the hall.
5: Lord.
4: Call Danielle, the HR. I'm kidding. No, you can take it if you want. No, seriously. I can get. I mean, I'll eat it if you leave it. That's the thing. I'm fatback, as my family likes to call people. I'll eat everything you put in front of me. I'll eat both pieces if you leave it here. People leave
5: big
4: donuts.
5: It's called big back.
4: No, we call it fatback. There's donuts down the hall. What? Why is that messed up? Or maybe it is big back.
5: It's big back.
4: Maybe it is. I don't care. Whatever. Fatback. Same thing.
6: Anyway, thank you.
4: Thank you, ladies.
5: Botch
4: slang
5: term.
4: It's cringe, isn't it, Chris? It's so cringe. It makes my daughter cringe all the time.
5: No, I can see why.
4: She loves it. Now go say bye to Chris so he doesn't feel like you guys were just talking to him to get to the cake. If you guys too want to get some treats from Tastries Bakeries, you don't have to come to the studio and talk to Chris. You can go to Casey's Steakhouse, which is now serving the desserts from Tastries Bakeries. It's a new partnership they have going on. It's starting this weekend. Also, you guys can get into Casey's Steakhouse on Sunday. They're typically not open on Sundays, but they will be this Sunday for Mother's Day. So get in there, make a reservation for you and mom. They'll have some live music going as well, all kinds of specials, plus those Tastries Bakeries desserts. And you can also catch Casey's Steakhouse as well as some of our other guests from this week. We had Bentley Bowl stop by, the Kadar and Bentley from Bentley Bowls. They're going to be out there at Mac and Cheese Fest this weekend, as well as Rooster's Cantina. David Bruss stopped by yesterday, so they'll be also out at Mac and Cheese Fest. It's all happening tomorrow from 2 to 6.

0: 6 p.m. out at the Kern County Fairgrounds. I'll be in attendance. Chris will be in attendance. Scott will be in attendance. All of us from AGM will be out there. I'll also be in a dunk tank from 2 to 3 p.m. So if you get there early enough, come and find the dunk tank. That's where I'll be sitting, waiting. You guys can donate some money to the Ronald McDonald House and try to take some shots to dunk me in the water, which is fine because it might be just a little warm. So I don't mind getting a little wet tomorrow. And again, it's all for charity and it's all supporting the Bakersfield Ronald McDonald House. Do we have anything on the text message board before we leave for the week, sir? For the week on this Friday?
1: Yes, I got two here.
0: What do you got?
1: JR, good afternoon. Yes, yes. You asked yesterday how much more money we should spend on high-speed rail. Maybe that would be a good Homer question for Lily. I think if we cut it off now, we will save at least another $200 billion, and then we can sell off its assets we have already spent on money. Or spent money on.
0: Spent money on, at least try to make some of our money, our losses, back on it. Because it's just, it's a failed project. It's doomed. You're absolutely right. We should stop now. Try to save what money we can and just count our losses instead of continuing to throw bad money at a or good money at a bad project. Just doesn't make any sense. What else? You said there was two?
1: Yeah, I'm sorry. This last one just says, if a county employee gave Open Door Network business model to a competitor, it could be a code of business conduct violation. I see a big lawsuit coming, but the county likely pay out these lawsuits.
0: And what's funny is also in the email, he mentions that without the Open Door Network, we're going to need help with these things. Well, one, a month and 7 days prior in this email that you sent before you fired them, you're already talking about how the help you're going to need once you do let them go. And then, yes, you share. And then you said, we're going to need one of those things we need help with is confidentiality. Obviously, because you just gave away everything that the Open Door Network was doing in their business structure. You just gave it away to Bakersfield Recovery Services so they can be your new partner. And some would say, I'm not saying it, so don't sue me, but some would say that's a favor in return for the services that you're providing for the district attorney's nephew, Zach Scrivener, at, and I know they say Psychiatric Wellness Center, but that's not the right place. I hear it's Aspire Counseling, which is also run by Ganesh and his little group of guys that run a bunch of other providers. But that's just what some people are saying. Not me. Not this station, not my boss. There's the disclaimer. I got to get out of here for the weekend. Come join me out tomorrow at Mac and Cheese Fest at the Kern County Fairgrounds from 2 to 6 p.m. Then Sunday, I'll be having some Casey's Steakhouse with my mom, and you can too. Just get in there on Sunday, make reservations for yourself and your mother. Stick around. Coming up next is the Ralph Bailey Show. It's a Friday, so that means Rick Bentley will stop by and talk a little bit of entertainment. I want to thank all of you for hanging out this week. Have a good weekend. This is the JR Show. Lily, Dad loves you.
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4: News this hour from Town Hall. I'm Keith Peters in Washington. This week's victories in GOP primaries in several states are bolstering House Speaker Mike Johnson's belief that this fall's election outlook remains positive for Republicans. On the Salem News program this week on Capitol Hill with Tony Perkins, the Louisiana Republican says he's looking forward to spirited campaigning from coast to coast.
5: We are very bullish about the midterm elections in November, and this is in spite of the media's breathless prognostications that Republicans are going to lose the House. Now, remember, they cheer against us every single day. Everything that we've accomplished in this Congress, they said was impossible, could not be done. They also said we were going to lose in 2024. So I wouldn't put any stock into any of that, and I would not put any stock at all into historic trends.
4: Speaker Johnson's full interview will be heard when this week on Capitol Hill is broadcast beginning at 10 a.m. Eastern Time Saturday on the Salem News Channel. The U.S. is lifting its hold on immigration applications for doctors.
6: The Trump administration is again

0: reviewing green card and visa applications for doctors from 36 countries it considers high risk. That means physicians whose cases have been paused for months could soon get them renewed. But scientific researchers and other professionals from countries including Iran, Venezuela, and Afghanistan say their immigration applications still won't be reviewed. The Trump administration put a pause on applications from those countries, citing a need to improve security screening. Some immigrants have filed lawsuits trying to get immigration officials to decide their cases. I'm Mike Hempen.
1: A good day on Wall Street with the Dow up by 12 points. The NASDAQ rose 440, with the S&P 500 advancing by 61, oil around $95 a barrel. More at townhall.com.
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4: An arrest in a fatal stabbing that happened last month. I'm Chris Davis. And the person who was arrested, 34-year-old Jerome Andreas, is already locked up on a charge of robbery from a holdup that happened April 27th. The stabbing he's being charged with happened April 15th on Taylor Street. That's when Bakersfield police say 60-year-old Michael Gauthier was found dead. Prosecutors say an arrest warrant for Andreas' arrest came Tuesday, and he was served soon after. More than 2,000 acres have now been burned by a wildfire, which is along Highway 14 north of Red Rock Canyon State Park, which is near Armistead, southwest of Ridgecrest, say Kern County firefighters. They now have that fire, which is called the Canyon Fire, about 20% contained, and they are still working on it. They have not reported any major damage to any structures, nor has anyone been reported hurt, and the cause is still undetermined. Better pay, better hours, and better working conditions are the reasons that the workers at the Starbucks on Nile Street say they are joining the Starbucks Workers United Union. The announcement was made Thursday that the workers at the store have decided to unionize, and that makes that location the 63rd in California to be part of that union, which claims a membership across the country of more than 12,000 people. Food banks in Kern County will likely have a lot of trouble providing the same amount of food if the state budget passes in its current form. That's because 90% of the state funding that goes toward food banks is being cut in that proposed budget. Some people who advocate for food banks are asking for people to call state lawmakers to ask them to reconsider. California's average price for a gallon of regular remains at $6.15, says Gas Buddy. I'm Chris Davis in the KERN newsroom with news every half hour and when it breaks on News Talk 96.1 and AM 1230, KERN.
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0: those of you who are listening and viewing on YouTube, although our YouTube is not quite up just yet. Again, it just doesn't like me. It just doesn't like me.
1: Heck is not your friend right now.
0: I mean, I've done all the things necessary. Getting in a little late. I'm having one of the worst Fridays I've had in a long time. Do you want to come in here and try, or should I try to?
1: I mean, you can if you want, but I can come in.
0: Circle?
1: And do it. Yeah, top left corner.
0: Circle.
1: Exactly.
0: All right. And then it goes blank. And then I hit
1: wait for it.
0: Go live.
1: Yep.
0: And it says going live, going live, going live. And
1: there we
0: now
1: go.
0: We're live. Hi, everybody. We got a busy Friday show. There's lots going on. We begin with crediting KGET17 and Connor Dorr for doing some digging in the ongoing story between the District Attorney's Office and the Open Door Network and their executive director, Ms. Lauren Skidmore. We'll delve into that in just a second. Meantime, there is more on, well, I guess it's not Epic Fury any longer. And I guess it's not Project Freedom any longer. I don't know what the hell it is. But you'll hear from Marco Rubio, who is the toast of the town. As I tried to tell you yesterday, he has emerged as the clear frontrunner for the Republican Party. He's with the Pope, mending fences with Donald Trump. And we've got some audio that I told you that they've already made into an ad, which basically says, oh, I'm running. Oh, I'm definitely running. There's no question about that. And JD, you need to get the hell out the way. We'll get into that a little bit. And it's a Friday, so Rick Bentley will join us in just a matter of minutes. And in the five, David Couch, supervisor, really assemblyman. Short-time supervisor, but soon to be assemblyman, wants to talk about Measure A. Basically, the crux of it is giving power back to a county and allowing us, for example, in the case of David Couch, who was moving on to the assembly and going to leave his supervisorial seat vacant, this would now allow us, the county of Kern, to determine who follows David Couch and not the whims of Sacramento or the governor. And as David Brust said yesterday, who once worked for David Couch, if you live in Kern County and you vote against this, you should go to Tulare, Kings, Fresno, LA, go to some other county. There are 57 others. Go to those. No, we're just kidding. But we begin with my favorite topic, which of course is what, Mr. Burdick?
1: Yourself.
0: Ralph Bailey Jr. I was so pleased and happy with my drapes up, Mr. Burdick, when I saw a man in a brown suit approach my door. He came to the door with this brand spanking new card.
1: Fantastic.
0: I love Chase.
1: Hey.
0: I got compromised on Wednesday. I've got a new card on Friday. This was about 10:30 this morning. I went to Arco. I got some water. I enacted this by putting it in the ATM machine. I went back home. I waited for my Uber. And about, what does it say there on the text messenger, Ms. Burke? Right around 2:15?
1: 2:45, actually.
0: Less than an hour ago, I received this from Chase. Read it, Chris. Go ahead, tell him.
1: Chase fraud. We declined a $96 purchase ending with 341. Or sorry. Not good.
0: Yeah, let's don't give out any more information.
1: I apologize.
0: The whole country's got my damn info.
1: Essentially,
0: let's spread it all around Kern County.
1: DoorDash. DoorDash at this point is charging you once again $96.
0: Now, I have shared this information with my friends and colleagues here at the radio station, and once again, our associate producer, I think, has come up with the greatest hypothesis. She guesses that DoorDash likely tried to charge it again.
1: That's a good possibility.
0: However, it's a different card.
1: Oh.
0: If I had the same card number, that logic would hold. But this is a whole different card number. Why am I telling you this? Because I need someone to call in and text me who has banking knowledge. How is this happening? Somebody has some kind of knowledge of mine that is allowing them to compromise my card. How could you compromise a card that's hours old? Something ain't right. And the first thing I'm going to do is disconnect any connection I have with DoorDash, first of all.

I don't know if that's what it's that's about, but that seems to be the logical first move. And then, since this happened less than an hour ago, I haven't been able to call Chase quite yet and ask them what the hell is going on. And then I got to give them another $15 so that I can get my next new card by Monday, which means that I'm going to be in my favorite city without cash. Well, I'll have like 200. Well, there are Chases in LA. I guess I can go to Chase tomorrow. But I'm just, somebody help me. Somebody help me. I don't know what to do or how this happens. Has this ever happened to any of y'all? Anyway, we begin, however, with the huge story the KJET 17 is reporting. And again, kudos to Mike Trahi and Connor Doerr, who broke this story, and maybe even Jason Katowski, maybe even Bob Price, who sift through hundreds of text messages and emails. I told you, if you remember correctly, that this was going to happen once they requested, once KJET and I think Mr. Flores and I think one other news organizations made FOIA requests or public records requests. I said then, inevitably, eventually, we're going to find out what the relationship is with BRS, when it began, and when the poison pen letters to Lauren Skidmore began. And as I predicted then, it turns out that the relationship began long before Cynthia Zimmer had her flunkies personally attack Lauren Skidmore. Remember, the ongoing question that I demanded be answered was, okay, fine. You want to fire the Open Door Network? Fine. But why have Ken Russell and another assistant DA personally attack Lauren Skidmore? And now we found out through the digging of KJET that a relationship with a new partner for the Family Justice Center began in January. The poison pen letters to Skidmore began in February. In my opinion, in this Trumpian era, I believe Cynthia Zimmer did this loud and clear, knowing that anybody with an IQ over 70 would know exactly what she was doing, and she just didn't care. She just didn't care. Because again, I hate to constantly use this, but this is Hansel and Gretel. You don't have to be Bob Woodward to follow the tracks that they decided, we are done with this woman, and we're going to move on, which is fine. But this is not the sequence that they broke down to us. You contacted somebody, which is fine. BRS has no implication in this. And let me be honest, I'm biased because I am friends with people that are involved with this, but I can still say objectively, they caught the fumble. They caught the fumble. The tackle was made by Cynthia Zimmer, who dislodged the ball. BRS just happened to be standing there, caught the fumble, and now they get the advantage of this. But one thing that 17 has reported that is clear is that there was no issue with the Open Door Network when they entered into this relationship with BRS. And it almost seems as if they created a situation with Open Door Network and Lauren Skidmore. And again, the question, even if that's not true, the question still demands, why did they personally go after Lauren Skidmore? My speculation, she was on team Christina Scrivener and not on team Zach Scrivener. And there is a reason that relationships, you guys got to keep it down just a little bit. There is a reason that cliches become cliches. And the cliche, blood is thicker than water, is just as appropriate in the 20th century as it is in the 21st century. That's my thesis. I think Cynthia Zimmer said, screw it, we're getting rid of her. How are we going to get rid of her? She hasn't done anything. Well, we'll cook something up. That's my speculation. That's what I allege. I can't prove that, but I think this timeline shows

0: that there was a clear relationship with a group that they wanted in prior to this, these letters that called Skidmore unprofessional and talked about her role as an advocate, which I think is still in dispute. Lauren Skidmore is not an attorney. She is not employed by the district attorney's office. She has no obligation to keep her mouth shut in terms of cases. I think you can argue that. I'm sure the DA's office would vehemently disagree with me, but I would argue that, and I think you could make a great foundation for that. She is an advocate. She is an advocate for the victims, not a spokesperson or any way connected to the DA's office. But at the end of the day, this is just great radio fodder, and it's a great news story because the die has been cast. Cynthia Zimmer has absolutely ruined her career. Whether that was at the hands of Zach Scrivener or at the hands of Cynthia, I'm not sure. But she could not get elected dog catcher in this town. Not now. And I'm sure she's not aware of that. I'm sure, much like Trump, she lives in a bubble amongst people who are telling her she's doing wonderful. It was great that you got rid of the Open Door Network. BRS is going to do great. The way you handle it was fine. You're going to get reelected if you want to run again. Don't even worry about Ralph Bailey and the rest of these idiots who are criticizing you. Don't even worry about it. Okay. We'll see. That's what I love about politics. Talking to my mom last night, and she told me that she thinks I love politics more than I love sports. That could be true, because they're very similar. Because you can make predictions, like I am the mush in football, and you can see inevitably how they're going to turn out. And I told you when 17 made that public records request, and they were going to dig through and see the communications between all involved, I told you a rat was going to pop up, and a rat has reared its ugly head. Shame. And let me end by saying, I understand that I owe the district attorneys a great deal. I owe Cynthia Zimmer a great deal. I owe Tristan O'Neill a great deal. I was attacked in a restaurant a couple of years ago, and they vehemently, full-throatedly, vociferously went after my attacker, found him, identified him, prosecuted him, sent him to jail for 2 years. I am in debt to them. But that can't stop me from doing what I do. That can't stop me from analyzing what I see and what I interpret. And I interpret this as a horrible injustice to Lauren Skidmore. A horrible and disgusting siding of families where Lauren Skidmore went to Sacramento with Christina Scrivener and Robert Scrivener, and the young boy, one of the Scrivener's four children, told his truth. And in fact, in a most recent testimony in Sacramento, Robert Scrivener told us things we never knew about his sister running down the stairs into his arms crying that their father had just molested her. We had never heard that before. This is a terrible, horrendous abuse of power, if you ask me. It's on a tiny, tiny level, but I just believe that Ms. Scrivener's in this, or Ms. Zimmer in this Trumpian era, just doesn't care. Think she's listening to me? Probably not. Think she gives a damn what KGT is reporting? Probably not. Because they stuck a microphone in her face and she walked away. She literally walked away from a journalist asking her about this. I'm not even gonna talk about it. Bye, see you later. And walked away. There's accountability for you. Our top cop, ladies and gentlemen. Not that much longer, Jack. Not that much longer. Quick timeout. We're just getting started. On a Friday. Kind of a crappy Friday. How can a card get compromised inside of hours?
1: I do have a listener that might have an answer for you.
0: Oh, outstanding.
1: They're
0: on hold?
1: They're on hold.
0: All right, hang on. We got to take a break. We'll come back and try to solve my banking issues. Good googly moogly. Then Mr. Bentley will join us. And then in the 5, we'll talk about Measure A with outgoing supervisor, soon-to-be assemblyman, David Couch. It's a Friday. I'd stick around if I you. It's TRBS. 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
7: Eight four two five three seven six 842 KR. And so I got a couple of text messages from my friend Leanne and from Chris Orr, and they both think that it could have been read off the ATM at ARCO. That's what they're thinking. But how did they get it the first time? I don't use ARCO that often because it's cost me $3 to get $20 of my own damn cash. You just turn me on. There you go.
8: Sorry.
7: What is the, we got a caller. What do they say? What do you got?
8: Laura's on the line. She may have an answer for
7: you. All right. Hi, Laura.
9: Hi. How you doing?
7: Happy Friday. So what do you got?
9: So my partner had the exact same thing happen. She got a new debit card from U.S. Bank and went to Amazon Prime to update the card number.
7: Yeah.
9: Her new card number was already in the system.
7: Okay.
9: Like 2 minutes later. And she called U.S. Bank and they said, oh, the credit card company calls the vendors to give them your new card number. So there's no gap in between usage. They give the vendors your new card number within minutes of a new card.
7: But it was fraudulent prior to this. Why would Chase give my card number to DoorDash?
9: Because they're updating with all their vendors, is what they told her.
7: But I had a fraudulent, I had a $96 charge on my old card from DoorDash. That compromised it. I asked for a new card.
9: Anyway.
7: I got the new card today, and I have the very same $96 DoorDash charge that compromised the new card.
9: Already.
7: Within hours of me getting the card. Literally.
9: You need to dump DoorDash.
7: I said that. I don't know if you've been listening, but
9: I paid cash with DoorDash and I still got harassed because they told me I didn't give them enough money. But anyway, that's beside the point.
7: Yeah. Okay.
9: But the credit card companies are giving the vendors your new number right away. It doesn't matter if there's fraud or not, is what we're experiencing.
7: Okay. To be blunt, I don't understand what you're saying, to be honest with you.
9: Well, I tried.
7: All right,
9: anyway.
7: Laura, thank you very much. I appreciate it. Do you understand what she was saying?
8: So, I don't know exactly how that's possible because I've never had that happen. But basically what she's saying is that when you asked for the new card,

0: Chase called DoorDash and other companies that have your old card set up as a reoccurring payment and somehow gave them your new card.
1: Now, how is that possible when I have to re-up all my subscriptions?
0: That's what I said, too.
1: That's the pain in the ass.
0: I don't know if
1: that's true. That's the pain in the ass of getting a new card, is that all my subscriptions, which are plentiful, LA Times, the Californian, Washington Post, the Wall Street Journal, they all are going to, in 2 days, you're going to say, well, whenever my payment is due, your payment got declined from this card. And I have to resend them a new card. PG&E, I got to do that. I just paid my PG&E bill. I got to resend that.
0: This could
1: I
0: be
1: mean, not
0: a
1: resend
0: new,
1: it, but.
0: This could be a new policy maybe that just started. But to my knowledge, I'm the same as you. Every time that I've had to get a new card, even if my card just expired like mine did a couple months ago, I had to redo everything myself.
1: We should call Chase on the show. We should call Chase at 4:30. Just hear what they have to say. I don't mind. And if they start saying, we've got a delay, if they start saying any of my personal business, just dump it.
0: Oh, I can only dump a certain amount.
1: Well, I mean, they're not going to say all they're going to say. You know, if they start to go in like to my routing number, just hit delay. I don't know. Maybe I'll do it by myself. I don't know. I just, such a pain. It's too funky. And how do you order $96 worth of food simultaneously? I mean, that's
0: what makes me feel like what Lisa said is true. Maybe that they had put in an order, saw that it got declined, and tried to re-put in the order again. But that would mean that they have your routing and account number.
1: Yeah.
0: Which makes it even worse.
1: Yeah. If my accounting number is out there, I'm screwed.
0: Yeah. You're going to have to get a whole new bank account.
1: But then they wouldn't have to do it the way they're doing it. They could just go straight into my account if they had my routing number. Right?
0: I'm pretty sure it would still show up on your thing, though.
1: Well, at least Chase catches it. I guess I should be happy. And I'll get a card on Monday. It's a Friday. Rick Bentley joins us next.
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3: With us on news, I'm Keith Peters in Washington. Alabama lawmakers have approved a plan for new U.S. House primaries if courts allow the state to use different congressional districts in this year's elections. Republican Governor Kay Ivey signed the measure into law Friday shortly after the legislature approved it. The action came on the same day that the Virginia Supreme Court dealt a major setback to Democrats by overturning a redistricting plan that could have helped Democrats win as many as 4 additional House seats. The U.S. military says its forces fired on and disabled 2 Iranian oil tankers after exchanging fire with Iranian forces in the Strait of Hormuz overnight. The United Arab Emirates, meanwhile, reported another missile and drone attack Friday. The violence further undermines a month-old ceasefire that U.S. officials insist remains in effect. This is SRN News.
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5: I'm Chris Davis. A man already in jail on a robbery charge from a holdup back on April 27th is now being charged with the April 15th murder of 60-year-old Michael Gauthier, which Bakersfield PD says happened on Taylor Street. 34-year-old Jerome Andreas was served his papers after a warrant was issued for the new arrest Tuesday. Gauthier was stabbed to death. Better pay, better hours, and better working conditions. The reasons that the workers at the Starbucks on Nile Street say they are joining the Starbucks Workers United Union. The announcement was made Thursday that the workers at the store have decided to unionize, and that makes that location the 63rd in California to be part of that union. I'm Chris Davis in the KERN Newsroom with news every half hour and when it breaks on News Talk.

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0: feel good. It's a Friday. It feels outstanding. A happy early Mother's Day to all you mothers out there.
1: Wow.
0: What?
1: The plane.

0: Rick Bentley, everybody. How are you, sir?
1: I'm good. How are you?
0: I know. Well, I've been better.
1: Well, I know you got car trouble, but look, the sun is shining. We stood up this morning. We stood on our own 2 feet. Let's be happy.
0: On my way to Los Angeles, see my dear sainted widowed mother.
1: Exactly.
0: So life is good.
1: I'm going to Los Angeles to see my son.
0: I'll be penniless, but no, I'll have some cash.
1: You know what? Money's overrated.
0: if only that were true.
1: For those of us who don't have any,
0: yes,
1: it's overrated. You know?
0: If only that were true.
1: Exactly.
0: So what's really going on?
1: I thought we would discuss legacies.
0: The mogul?
1: Ted Turner.
0: The man that I think changed communication in a way that no one has?
1: Yeah, I'm just curious. I want to get your thoughts about it because part of me admires what he did to change the world as far as news coverage. Part of me also hates him for what he did to change news coverage.
0: Really?
1: Yeah, here's what I'm talking about. He started the 24-hour news. That changed the world. It gave us, you know, that opened the door for everybody to cover news. It really was, you know, he was a visionary. And we can add in all the other stations he started. Those were great.
0: The Cartoon Network, the Super Station. Yeah, he changed the UHF station and the WTBS.
1: I admire him completely. The only question I have about his legacy as far as news is concerned is what always has bothered me about CNN when they got on the air. Because, again, I'm going to talk about them because they were first to do this. Others have followed suit. But that rush to be first became the driving force. And so what we would end up seeing with CNN, I saw this multiple times, and I'll make up an example. CNN would break in and go, "We've got a breaking story. Airplane crashed. 100 people killed." 3 or 4 minutes later, we're breaking in. We've had an airplane crash. 38 people have been killed. About 5 or 6 minutes later, update on our story. There's been an airplane crash. 3 people are dead. And the problem I always had with CNN was that rush to get out. As soon as they got anything, then they kept back. They would eventually have to backtrack as they got closer to what really happened, without ever saying, "We erroneously reported," or we jumped the gun by saying 100 killed, and now we all know it's only 38. And so I really felt like that tainted, as much as it's important what CNN has become and what it did, I always felt like that tainted a little bit because that rush to be first took away some of what I thought was journalistic integrity. And maybe because I was working in newspapers at the time, and you know from newspapers, You could be doing a story on a guy, and your source is his wife, and she's telling you everything about the guy, and your editor's going to say, "What's your second source?" You know, there's always that, we've got to prove it. And so that was the thing. I just felt like that a little bit tainted the news legacy for Turner a little bit.
0: I completely agree with you, and I completely disagree with you.
1: Okay, well.
0: I agree with you that there is a rush to judgment. I've often told my audience that whenever there is a catastrophe, the first reports are the most erroneous, most unreliable, and really kind of nowadays have to take with a grain of salt.
1: Yeah, a big table.
0: I disagree with you about placing it on the doorstep of Ted Turner and CNN. Rushing to judgment in journalism, I think as you well know, ain't nothing new.
1: Yeah, but it became more prevalent because of the 24-hour news cycle. I mean, you know, yes, we could talk about what CBS and NBC and all the major news outlets were doing, yes.
0: And you know what I would point to? I would point to Ronald Reagan's assassination.
1: Okay.
0: Attempt.
1: Well.
0: In which the networks, not CNN, but the networks reported initially, because I was a freshman in college,
1: right,
0: that James Brady was dead.
1: Right.
0: There was the famous Frank Reynolds having an epileptic fit on the air where he said, "God dog it, let's get this right." Because he had reported that Brady had died.
1: Right.
0: And that Reagan was uninjured. When in fact, Brady was alive and Reagan was in fact injured.
1: Well, you sort of answered your own question in the fact that you had somebody upset that we did not get it right. The thing I'm saying.
0: But that was in 1980. That's pre-CNN.
1: Yeah, but I'm just saying. CNN took it, you know, they would do it repeatedly because they had that 24 hours to fill. They were given that task. We always thought, well, you know, you should be able,

0: There's enough news to fill 24 hours, and you know good and well that's an almost an impossible task. And you know, you'd have to have an army of people to do it. But I think they made it look so much grander because they were doing it constantly. And at least the networks would then say, we erroneously reported, we jumped, you know. They would
1: and you
0: say
1: don't think
0: something.
1: CNN does that?
0: I think CNN, I perfected it. I think they became the standard for that. We don't have to correct ourselves. We don't have to have a second source. We're just going to report, and we're just going to believe that the audience didn't hear the first one when we come back with the second.
1: I think
0: and the
1: that's unfair. And maybe it's because I feel like I'm a part of the CNN family.
0: Well, I
1: get it.
0: Because
1: if it weren't for CNN, I don't think I'd be sitting here.
0: And
1: the two internships
0: don't
1: that
0: get
1: I
0: me
1: did
0: wrong.
1: With them.
0: I think CNN has a tremendous legacy in the world. I'm just throwing out there that I feel like that rush that CNN sort of made the standard for all.
1: See, framework. I am shocked that you would say that as a learned journalist.
0: Why?
1: I mean, because we can go back to William Randolph Hearst. I mean, I can give you the history of journalism if you want, but you're making it sound like CNN started all the bad aspects of journalism.
0: Oh no,
1: let's go through it. I mean, let's talk about the yellow journalism.
0: Yeah, but
1: we can get
0: but
1: Bernanke
0: William
1: here.
0: Randolph
1: He's a communications.
0: Wait. William Randolph Hearst wasn't on 24/7. He put out a publication every day. Okay, I'm talking about CNN was a constant 24/7 perpetuator of false news.
1: So how did that not false news?
0: Well, it was
1: people make
0: incorrect
1: errors.
0: News. It was
1: people make errors,
0: well,
1: Rick.
0: But again, it's fine. But if you
1: so
0: make
1: you're
0: an error,
1: CNN intentionally was
0: look. If I came in here, and you
1: you've
0: were
1: never
0: out,
1: made
0: you're
1: an
0: out
1: error.
0: Walking,
1: you've never made an error on a story.
0: And but I've had to go publicly. Well, you know, you and I are both getting, we have a passion.
1: I know, and every now and again,
0: this.
1: We both have to take it down.
0: Right. But if I made a mistake, I had to publicly put it in the paper. I reported erroneously, or I misquoted a source. It was something I had to do as soon as I could. And newspapers were back when I was doing it, we didn't have the online. We had the next day that you had to do it. But we had to publicly throw ourselves on the sword.
1: And you're saying CNN doesn't do that?
0: They don't correct their mistakes?
1: No. I saw Abby Phillip do it just the other night.
0: But I'm saying when they started, that was what they perpetuated. They were just in a rush to be first. That's all they cared about.
1: But you make it sound to the audience that that's something new. That's as old as journalism as itself,
0: okay.
1: Rick.
0: Let me ask you this question. When did we have 24-hour TV news before CNN?
1: We've had 24-hour radio news.
0: You didn't listen to my question. You're pulling a political
1: 1983.
0: Answer.
1: 1983.
0: You're pulling a political
1: 1983.
0: Answer. 1983. Okay, when we started having 24-hour news with
1: 1983.
0: CNN.
1: 1983. My junior year in college.
0: That's what I'm saying. That's when television news under the CNN's guise, would do that erroneous reporting and never correct it, but just come back with a new report without saying a word about it. And that's
1: I've been in journalism almost all my life. I have never heard that specific complaint against CNN. I've heard people complain that they're too liberal. I've heard complain that they are an arm of the Democratic Party, but I've never heard them singled out as making more errors than any other news network. And not
0: See,
1: coming back and walking back their mistakes.
0: You're twisting my words here. I'm talking about when they started.
1: Did you hear what I just said, though?
0: Yeah, but I'm just saying, when they started. I'm not talking about today. I'm not talking about, in the 1850s.
1: Well, I worked there in the 80s, and I can tell you that they walked back stories. I can tell you that personally.
0: I don't
1: I worked in two separate. I worked in the two biggest
0: tell me
1: stations that they had.
0: Tell me a story.
1: Los Angeles and
0: okay. Tell me a story. Tell me your story. You reported, then you had to back up.
1: The channels, not that I have reported,
0: See, now you're talking about somebody else did. I want to hear what you did.
1: I didn't report for CNN. I was an intern, right?
0: Oh, okay.
1: But I witnessed stories. I was going to tell you
0: okay.
1: one.
0: Okay, all right.
1: The channel story.
0: Okay.
1: They were constructing the channel in France, and they got it wrong. And they reported it. I remember I was a part of that story.
0: Okay.
1: I didn't do the story, but I was a part with the reporter that did it. You really think that it's completely unique that they don't ever walk back stories when they began in the 80s?
0: I'm just saying they were. That was the majority of what they were doing. Yeah, I guess if we go back to the records, we could find instances of it, but I'm saying more often than not, they were just that rush to be first, and they did.

0: didn't care if they had all the facts at the moment. They just wanted to be the first to report.
1: Okay, well, I you're assigning motive, and I don't think you can do that. I don't think you can say they did this because of their race to be first. Everybody in journalism is racing to be first.
0: Yeah.
1: Is that accurate?
0: Yes, but they were now the flagship for a new way of reporting the news. They were a
1: new... See, I disagree with that. A new way of reporting the news?
0: 24/7 TV news? Tell me where we had that before.
1: That's just providing it. You're not doing news any differently. You're not doing stories any differently. You're not approaching the news any differently.
0: Well, of course
1: you are. You're just looping stories. When they first began, again, I was there, Rick. Yeah, they were looping stories because they didn't have that much information. Do you know that they worked on a budget 30% of what the networks were working on, and yet they were providing 24-hour news, and the other networks were providing half-hour or hour news?
0: And now we have the smoking gun. Maybe that's why they would just report anything that they got. If somebody called up, plane went down, 100 killed,
1: I think that's an irresponsible assertion.
0: No.
1: That they were just willy-nilly throwing out news. You're talking about Frank Sesno?
0: So you're telling me...
1: You're talking about Judy Woodruff?
0: You're talking about
1: Hall of Fame people in the field of journalism.
0: Because
1: they're under the CNN banner, that they're somehow willy-nilly just throwing out stories?
0: You're willing to repudiate
1: the reputation of Judy Woodruff?
0: I'm willing to repudiate the reputation of CNN.
1: Well, these are the reporters that work for CNN.
0: Well,
1: you're calling Judy Woodruff and Frank Sesno hacks.
0: You know what? You're guilty by association.
1: Wow.
0: There.
1: Okay. Well, you are on record as that.
0: Yeah.
1: I'm not touching that. These are Hall of Fame. That's like saying Roberto Clemente and Willie Mays were C-plus players.
0: Yeah, but that's like you saying, you know, everybody bet on baseball, and it was only Pete Rose. You know, I mean, there were people. You're saying that everybody was pure. You know, we're aiming a gun at everybody at CNN. No, I'm just saying that there were people there doing that.
1: And I'm saying categorically.
0: You're saying categorically.
1: No one purposely put on false news just to be first.
0: Wow.
1: No one.
0: That's a monstrous statement.
1: I think it's more monstrous to call a journalist a liar. You're telling me that CNN journalists were liars and they purposely put on false news just to be first.
0: I didn't say they were liars. You're using words I didn't use.
1: Well, if they're purposely putting out false news, what would you call it?
0: I'm saying they're putting on erroneous news.
1: Erroneous, false, wrong.
0: Pick your synonym. A lie is...
1: If I knowingly say that Rick Bentley got a DUI last night, am I lying? Am I being erroneous?
0: But then reporting it initially, okay? That initial report is something they're told to give. They don't know any information. Now, if they came in and said, look, we know that only 15 people died in that airplane, but say 100 because we need the hits. That's lying.
1: And you think that happened?
0: No, I'm saying somebody came in and said, here's the new bit, 100 people died in a plane crash, go with it. And they reported it.
1: And that's what they get paid to do.
0: Well, okay, then I'll live with that then. If you say it was okay for CNN to just be first, report any story that came to them immediately,
1: no,
0: without a second source, without full reporting, and then walk it back repeatedly without admitting they were erroneous. If that's what you want to do, that's fine with me.
1: If you want to create that scenario, I would disagree with it.
0: But
1: that's not the scenario that I experienced.
0: Yeah, but
1: that's not the experience that I understand. And as much as I despise CNN, I give them enough credit to think that they don't purposely put forward erroneous stories just to beat the other guy. I don't believe that.
0: Maybe.
1: I have enough respect for the field of journalism that Judy Woodruff and Frank Sesno and Amanpour, who just started at CNN back in those days, she's now been with 35 years, that they wouldn't do that. And if they did make mistakes, that they would have the responsibility as Hall of Fame journalists to walk it back. I just don't think, simply because it's CNN and because it was 24 hours, that they were irresponsible journalists. If you look at the roster of reporters that Ted Turner put together in the 80s, you're talking about a list of some of the best reporters that he stole from ABC and NBC that have been with him for years, and many of them are still with them. Judy Woodruff left PBS to go to CNN. Would you argue that she's not a Hall of Fame reporter?
0: That's not what I'm saying.
1: I'm asking you a question.
0: You're shifting.
1: Would you call Judy Woodruff a Hall of Fame reporter?
0: Okay, sure.
1: Would you call Frank Sesno a Hall of Fame reporter?
0: Sure.
1: Well, don't do it like that. I mean,
0: these are
1: well-respected members of our field.
0: You're deflecting the story.
1: No, I'm proving that CNN was filled with Hall of Fame.

0: reporters that have integrity and that you're tearing apart.
1: And so you're saying because you're in the Hall of Fame, you never made an erroneous story.
0: Not an unethical one, no. Not an unethical one.
1: So you keep twisting it back to unethical.
0: If you do it purposely, it's unethical.
1: But I never said they were doing it purposely.
0: Then how are they doing it accidentally?
1: If somebody walks in here right now and says, Ralph, we just found out there's a car wreck on 99, there are 8 fatalities, do that story. Now, do you know that's true or not? Are you going to say, wait a minute?
0: And who told you that CNN was working on one-source stories? Where did you come up with that?
1: As an observer, okay?
0: As an observer 3,000 miles from the CNN newsroom, you've decided that their stories are all one-source stories.
1: Well, you don't think I'm smart enough to observe that?
0: I don't think anybody's smart enough to know what sources who has
1: there
0: on a story.
1: Go. There you go.
0: What sources did Woodward and Bernstein have? Can you tell me that? You observed Watergate. What were there? How many sources did they have?
1: Well, let's just go.
0: They had one.
1: Let's go with
0: they
1: deep
0: had
1: throat.
0: One. We called it deep throat.
1: Well,
0: it was a one-source story that brought down a president of the United States.
1: And you know what they did? Woodward and Bernstein, as soon as they heard about this, they reported that next day in the paper. No, they followed that story. They kept going after that story. They kept going after that story until they got what they needed. So you cannot compare newspaper journalism at that time, because we didn't have the internet and everything, to a 24-hour news cycle that was out there building itself on the reputation of we're 24/7. That they knew they had to be first because they were 24. They had to get something out before ABC and NBC and everything.
0: I've heard Ted Turner talk about that. That's the whole point of 24-hour news. You don't have to be first. There was no need to be first because they were the only ones on the scenes. They were the only ones on the scene. They had no competition, Rick. They had no competition.
1: Yes, they did.
0: They were in Berlin. ABC Network was not in Berlin.
1: Wow.
0: They weren't all over the world the way CNN was in the 80s.
1: You don't think they were getting competition from ABC, NBC? They knew they had to get that story out.
0: No, they had a monopoly. They had a monopoly. Nobody was doing what they were doing.
1: But you've just said they had a budget smaller than everybody else, a staff smaller than us, but they're doing better than all the networks?
0: Yes.
1: Wow, you keep zigzagging around.
0: How?
1: When are you running for politics?
0: You're telling me that if I'm running a 24-hour news agency and you're doing an hour and a half, then I'm not going to kick your ass?
1: No.
0: Why? I can cover a story that happens at 2 a.m. You can't.
1: Yeah.
0: I can cover a story that happens at 3:30 in the morning in Kuala Lumpur.
1: Yeah.
0: You can't.
1: But what you
0: I can cover a story that happens at 7 a.m. in Amsterdam. You can't.
1: But what you can do is you can report it first because you got the information and didn't take time to verify it.
0: And I don't have to rush because I'm not in competition with nobody else because nobody else has a bureau in Europe like I do.
1: But you have
0: I'm in Kuala Lumpur. I'm the only reporter in Kuala Lumpur.
1: But you're building yourself as 24/7. We are there for you constantly. And so we've got to be, if you're coming in after ABC with your story from Kuala Lumpur, then you're not doing the job of what you said you're going to do as a 24/7.
0: How so?
1: Well, you're getting beat.
0: How am I getting beat? I've got the Kuala Lumpur story. Nobody else in the network has it.
1: Okay, now we're apples and oranges.
0: No, how is that apples and oranges? That's the reason I don't have to rush.
1: Yeah,
0: I've got a monopoly on something. I can do something you can't do.
1: Well, you're arguing stories that don't compare. I mean, yeah, okay. They had an exclusive interview with somebody, and ABC didn't. Okay, so they could run it whenever they want to. They could wait for months to do that.
0: We don't even have to. We don't have to make it international. If a plane goes down at 3 o'clock in the morning, I'm on it, and I've got it on the air at 4 a.m. You can't get on it till 7 a.m. or noon, or 6 o'clock that night. There's no over desire to rush. I've got a monopoly. I can go on the air any minute of the day. You've got to wait until your 6 a.m. news, or your noon news, or your 6 p.m. news.
1: Well, then explain to me why I would see stories where we would have those stories that were changed every 5 minutes without any explanation.
0: That wasn't my experience. If that was your experience, you had a different experience than I had because I was there, granted, 2 summers.
1: Maybe you were too close.
0: I have a greater belief in journalism than you do, I guess. You think people at that level fudge stories at that greater a level and that often?
1: And you believe everybody's so ethical that they wouldn't.
0: Yes.
1: Okay, well.
0: Yes. Yes.
1: You know what?
0: I think the overwhelming majority of journalists, I would say about 98% of them, are incredibly ethical.

0: topical. Yes, there are 2% that plagiarize and go on a hunch or a story. But yes, I believe that 98% of the journalists that are working today are ethical and get follow up and get stories and sources and cultivate those sources.
1: I think I could argue with your percentage. I think it's more than 2%, but we'll let that go.
0: Wow. It's almost like you have a disdain for your own profession.
1: Well, what I'm saying is, I spent 40 years watching television, okay? I'm not your casual observer who wandered in here off the street and just said, Ralph, I feel like CNN was doing a bad job. I spent years watching them, watching every night's telecast, watching what CNN was doing, what the networks were doing, and as all the other fledgling news channels came along, I began watching them. My job was to watch that stuff and evaluate that. So I kind of bring 40 years of experience into this from an outsider's point of view.
0: But you're not in the newsroom. How can you just categorically say they're reporting one source stories? What if I'm at CNN and the fire chief tells me that 100 people died?
1: Okay.
0: And then I go to the coroner and the coroner tells me 100 people died. And then I go to the guy with the FAA and the FAA guy tells me 100 people die. And I go on CNN and I say 100 people die. And the coroner goes, oh, wait a minute, we were wrong.
1: But you would come back and say, we reported that 100 people died because we were told by the coroner, you know, by the chief of police, by the fire department, these three sources reported to us that 100 died.
0: And how are you concluding that CNN doesn't do that?
1: From watching. I watched day after day of them break a story and then moments later come back with completely different facts and figures. I saw it. I watched it.
0: Okay. Well, I think journalists make mistakes just like policemen, just like radio talk show hosts. And it's been my experience that all news organizations, you know, the Bakersfield, California, when I first started, had the, I think it was OTR on the record or something. And most newspapers put it on the front.
1: Yeah, no, that was.
0: And news organizations report their errors. And and you put me in a really awkward position where I'm sitting here defending CNN, which I don't like. But I do believe I think they're an ethical news organization.
1: You keep wandering back to that ethical thing. And I never talked about ethics. I talked about somebody being told to report a story, going with that story, then coming back later and adjusting that story without ever saying, our previous story was incorrect.
0: Is that ethical?
1: Is that
0: yes.
1: To not?
0: Yes, what you just described.
1: It is
0: okay,
1: unethical.
0: Then why do you yell at me when I say it's unethical, what you're describing?
1: But you're throwing this whole blanket on everybody out there.
0: Well, you said CNN?
1: Yeah, well, I'm saying in those instances. I'm not saying everything they reported.
0: Well, I mean, when you say CNN, you say CNN, unless you can, like, chronicle stories.
1: Wow. I don't know how to make this clearer. I'm talking about breaking news stories when they were starting the channel out, that they're rushed to be first. That's what I was talking about. You've taken into this grand story about the ethical natures of journalism, and I'm talking about what I felt like.
0: How could we not? When you just described an unethical situation, Rick.
1: Well,
0: you just described your whole argument is that they are unethical.
1: Okay.
0: Is that not right? Am I wrong? Before you leave, I want to know if I'm wrong. Are you not describing them as being unethical?
1: Because what you're doing is saying, if I find one rotten egg in a carton, we throw out the entire carton because every egg is rotten. I'm saying a situation is unethical, not the entire thing. You're twisting it to say I'm casting this whole shadow over the entire
0: thing. What am I twisting? We went into Ted Turner and you said you brought up this unethical behavior.
1: And I explained myself.
0: Okay, but it's okay. I'm confused. I really am.
1: Well,
0: but I believe that CNN, as much as I don't like them, if I have a problem with CNN, it is that they are a biased news network, that they omit things that they could include, but it might make Donald Trump look good, so they omit it.
1: Is that
0: I will agree is unethical.
1: Okay,
0: but in terms of a rush to report and being unethical about that, I vehemently disagree with you. I don't think there was ever a need for them to rush to be first when they had a monopoly. They could report any time of the day while every other station on the planet had to wait for their 6 a.m., their 7 a.m., their noon, their 5, their 6. CNN could report it at 3:07 in the middle of the night, 5:02 in the morning, 12 o'clock at midnight.

0: why rush? Did they make errors? I'm sure they made errors. All reporters have made errors. I've made errors. Mr. Bentley's made errors.
1: Yep.
0: But in talking about, we didn't even get to talk about Mr. Turner. Rick Bentley, David Couch joins us next.
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4: News this hour from Town Hall. I'm Keith Peters in Washington. A setback for Democrats in Virginia.
5: The Virginia Supreme Court has struck down a Democratic congressional redistricting plan that had won voter approval. The court's 4-3 decision marked a major setback for Democrats in a nationwide redistricting battle with Republicans ahead of the midterm elections. The plan, approved in April by voters, could have helped Democrats win up to 4 additional U.S. House seats. But the court said state lawmakers violated procedural requirements when referring the plan to the ballot. A recent U.S. Supreme Court ruling that weakened the Voting Rights Act has been used by Republicans in several southern states to try to eliminate congressional districts held by Black Democratic lawmakers. I'm Haya Panjwani.
4: President Trump says U.S. forces again showed their superiority Thursday, responding to Iranian fast boat attacks in the Strait of Hormuz.
6: You probably heard we took our 3 destroyers and we rammed them through some pretty big stuff today, and the destroyers weren't hurt in any way. The people weren't hurt, but they were firing at us, and we were firing back at them.
4: The president also told reporters in Washington that the ceasefire was holding despite the violence. Secretary of State Marco Rubio says European allies must move beyond rhetoric and take concrete action against Iran.
7: The fundamental question every country, not Italy, every country needs to ask themselves is, are you going to normalize a country claiming to control an international waterway? Because if you normalize that, you set a precedent that's going to get repeated in a dozen other places. And if the answer is no, we don't want to normalize it, then you better have something more than just strongly worded statements to back it up.
4: On Wall Street, the Dow up by 12 points today. The NASDAQ Composite Index rose by 440, with the S&P 500 advancing by 61 points. Oil still around $95 a barrel. 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
9: An arrest in a fatal stabbing that happened last month. I'm Chris Davis. And the person who was arrested, 34-year-old Jerome Andreas, is already locked up on a charge of robbery from a holdup that happened April 27th. The stabbing he's being charged with happened April 15th on Taylor Street. That's when Bakersfield police say 60-year-old Michael Gauthier was found dead. Prosecutors say an arrest warrant for Andreas' arrest came Tuesday, and he was served soon after. More than 2,000 acres have now been burned by a wildfire, which is along Highway 14 north of Red Rock Canyon State Park, which is near Armistead, southwest of Ridgecrest, say Kern County firefighters. They now have that fire, which is called the Canyon Fire, about 20% contained, and they are still working on it. They have not reported any major damage to any structures, nor has anyone been reported hurt, and the cause is still undetermined. Better pay, better hours, and better working conditions are the reasons that the workers at the Starbucks on Nile Street say they are joining the Starbucks Workers United Union. The announcement was made Thursday that the workers at the store have decided to unionize, and that makes that location the 63rd in California to be part of that union, which claims a membership across the country of more than 12,000 people. Food banks in Kern County will likely have a lot of trouble providing the same amount of food if the state budget

0: passes in its current form. That's because 90% of the state funding that goes toward food banks is being cut in that proposed budget. Some people who advocate for food banks are asking for people to call state lawmakers to ask them to reconsider. California's average price for a gallon of regular remains at $6.15, says Gas Buddy. I'm Chris Davis in the KERN newsroom with news every half hour and when it breaks on News Talk 96.1 and AM 1230, KERN.
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5: Hour two of the broadcast on this Friday. Still lots to do. Coming up, just a matter of minutes, we'll talk about, we've got some great audio of Karen Bass, where, I don't know if you saw the debate or heard about it, we talked about it earlier in the week, between Spencer Pratt, who, as I predicted yesterday, the next mayor of Los Angeles. Write it down. Again, as I reported yesterday, 89, have you ever heard of this in your life? Ever heard of this in your life? And I'll ask our politician if he's ever heard of this. 89% of the people that watched the mayoral debate in Los Angeles thought Spencer Pratt won. 89%? Like I said yesterday, Reagan didn't beat Mondale 89-11. Lloyd Benson didn't beat Dan Quayle 89-11.
6: Sir, you're no John Kennedy.
5: That didn't even get 89% support. Telling you, Spencer Pratt. And wait, and then the fact checkers. Because remember, as I said yesterday, there was a point where Pratt called Bass a liar. The journalist jumped on with no name calling, sir, no name calling. Well, a couple of fact checkers got involved. Wait till you hear this audio. Karen Bass, as Mr. Bentley would say, no, I'm kidding, is reporting erroneous facts. But in the meantime, as you can tell, for those that are viewing on YouTube, Supervisor David Couch, ladies and gentlemen. Can I call you Assemblyman-elect?
7: No, because we haven't had the election yet.
5: And didn't stop him in Virginia. Well, I guess it did. A court came in and said, no,
7: today,
5: you can't,
7: they stopped
5: do that. Yeah. I'll explain that in just a second. But
7: a lot of things are happening around the country with regard to that.
5: Oh, it's crazy. I knew that that's why I was so against the Supreme Court decision. Not only was I against it because they're tearing up black districts, but I knew this was going to create what it's created. Where Virginia, I don't know if you understand this, but Virginia, and this is another reason, this is was the one reason I think this is a good decision, because now it shows how stupid it is that we don't elect somebody on one day. Because why they had to stop this thing in Virginia, the redistricting, is because they're already voting. Ralph Bailey in the Commonwealth of Virginia voted a week ago, and now you're going to change the districts? That's like Chris Burdick coming to me, I'm a bookie, and he says, I want to bet on the Lakers tonight. Okay, Chris, the line is 7. You can win by as loses by as many as 6. And then right before tip-off, I say, oh, sorry, Chris, the line's 3. Sorry, you can only lose by 3 now. What? I already put the bet down. It's the same thing. It's the same thing. Is that not a decent analogy?
7: You have an incredible way of making something analogous to wagering on sports.
5: Well, that's from being a long-time degenerate. You know that. That's just part of the deal. But anyway, let's get on the topic. Measure A.
7: Measure A.
5: Your former colleague, or former employee, I should say, Mr. Brust, local restaurateur and overall good egg, said that if you don't vote for Measure A, you should move out of Kern County.
7: I didn't hear him say that.
5: That's what he said. That's what he said. And I think momentarily I agreed with him.
7: On the radio he said that?
5: Yesterday afternoon, right in this very room. And right. For about 45 seconds, I agreed with him. And then I had to say, no, vote the way you want, you dummies. What say you, sir?
7: Well, there's gonna be one. It is the last thing on your ballot, so I'm asking you, don't get ballot fatigue and just quit because you see all these names and some of them you're only gonna know a handful.
5: Let's take a look.

0: I just happen to have my ballot with me.
1: Very last thing on your ballot. The whole front page is the governor's.
2: Governor's race, yeah.
1: So you should have another, you should have two pages.
2: Yep, that's the governor's. Vince is on the back of that.
1: Where's your other page?
2: And then my other page has...
1: At the bottom.
2: Measure A right there on the bottom.
1: Last thing. So start there.
2: Let me go right here.
1: Start at the end. Don't start at the beginning. It's easy. You'll get momentum this way.
2: Yep, I agree.
1: So it's easy. Vote yes on Measure A.
2: All right. Who am I voting for Treasurer Tax Collector? Chase, since he's the only one running?
1: Chase is a good man. I like
2: what about Auditor Controller County Clerk? Carlton Lennon or Amy Espinoza?
1: I'm going to let you make all your choices.
2: Amy Espinoza. I love Amy Espinoza.
1: She's a good person.
2: She's a very good person. Jeff Flores, your colleague. What else I got going on here? Right. Superintendent of Schools. I'll do this later. But anyway, give us the ins and outs of Measure A.
1: It's really simple. There's two different kinds of counties and two different kinds of cities. You can be a charter county or charter city. You can be a general law county or a general law city. Every unless the electorate, the voters, decide to become a charter county or city, they're general law. That's what we are right now. Bakersfield's a charter city. We're a general law county. Measure A would do basically two things. It adopts, it says yes, we'll become a charter county. And two, we adopt our charter, which is like our constitution.
2: All right.
1: We're changing one thing from the way we operate currently, and that is just this. In the event of a vacancy on the Board of Supervisors through a death, a resignation, whatever.
2: Or someone getting elected to the assembly.
1: Which you're going to have at the end of this year, okay? Full disclosure. You, right now, if we don't pass Measure A, the governor makes that appointment. If we pass Measure A, we are giving the Board of Supervisors the option of either appointing someone themselves or, and this is probably more likely, they can call a special election.
2: Recall, as has been the case. As and we've seen both cases, actually. We saw Schwarzenegger appoint our mayor, Karen Goen.
1: Correct. That was back when Rubio went on to Chevron. You went to the state senate first. Spent a couple of years there.
2: Yeah. And then he got into the oil business.
1: Yeah. So, and that's when Arnold Schwarzenegger, then governor, appointed Karen Goh, who's now the mayor. She was on the board for a couple of years. Now, recently, we had 2 years ago, almost to the day. No, it was in October.
2: It was a little later in the year.
1: I happened to be the chairman at that year, so I got this email. When Supervisor Scribner resigned, that was on early in August, I believe, on a Wednesday night.
2: Yeah, because we just commemorated the incident like a couple of weeks ago, right? Yes. Chris, it was 2 years ago, a couple of weeks ago,
1: so
2: that Zach didn't get arrested.
1: Exactly. So when he resigned from his office, that was on like a Wednesday night. On Friday they called a special meeting, which only takes 24 hours notice, for Monday of the following week. And on that Monday we met for one purpose, and that was to call a special election in November, special for District 2, which Chris Barley ended up winning, but it was held in November at the same time as all the other elections were being held.
2: So, which was brilliant, so we didn't have to waste that money.
1: But it was a very short time frame, because Monday of that week we called the special election at that special board meeting, and Friday of that week was the deadline. So people had to run down there, get their papers, get all their signatures, get everything filled out, which usually takes longer than a couple of days.
2: Another reason that I laud Amy Espinoza. Did she have something to do with that? Just kind of speed up the process? No?
1: Well, she did it. She did it as fast as she...
2: Well, that's what I'm saying.
1: She accomplished it,
2: that way. Yeah, that's what I'm saying.
1: So that's what happened then. We called a special election. The whole point of that story is the board could have done nothing and allowed the governor to make an appointment. It happened to be that there was enough time to call a special election. We did that. I can't guarantee they're always going to do that in the future, but the point is Measure A gives the local people, let's say they don't want to call a special election, you at least have the ability to go talk to your Board of Supervisors and recommend someone or recommend against someone.
2: Right.
1: Good luck with the governor, whoever that is. And frankly, it doesn't matter the party affiliation.
2: Right.
1: I don't want somebody from Sacramento appointing one of our elected officials in Kern County.
2: Exactly.
1: City of Bakersfield is a charter city. If they have a vacancy on their council, guess what? The council gets to appoint a replacement.
2: It only makes
1: sense.
2: Or
1: they can have a special election. We want to do the same thing.
2: Yeah, I compared it to state.

0: states' rights.
1: Right, exactly.
0: I mean, states have the ability to do what they want with their elections. The federal government can't come in and tell them what they do unless it's unconstitutional.
1: You're going to hear from some people who don't want this, for whatever their reason is, oh, it's going to raise your taxes. No, it's not. It's not going to lower your taxes either, unfortunately. It does nothing to your taxes. It only changes this one item in the way we do business.
0: Yeah. Is there even a group that's trying to fight this?
1: No. Well, not an there's not organized opposition.
0: I think this is going to be 70-30. Don't you?
1: Well, here's the issue that we see that we're trying to
0: avoid.
1: The hurdle we're trying to get over.
0: Yeah.
1: We did some polling, okay? And it was around 50-50 before anybody knew anything about it.
0: Really?
1: But when you tell people about it, it moves up significantly.
0: I would think.
1: Okay. But what does that tell us? We have to tell people about it.
0: Yeah. Absolutely.
1: So I'm doing the best I can to speak to every group I can, and we're handing these out door to door, and there's groups of grassroots people who I want to say a big thank you to that are walking door to door. And so if somebody comes to your door and knocks on it and wants to talk about Measure A, be kind. They're just out doing what they think is for the good of the order.
0: That's what you got to do.
1: Exactly.
0: That's what you got to do.
1: You're involved.
0: You got to knock on doors. You got to let people be aware and at least give them the knowledge
1: that
0: they can make a smart decision. And if you don't vote against Measure A, you're an idiot. No, I'm kidding. Feel what you want to. I can't understand how anybody that lives in Kern County would want Sacramento telling us what to do, whether, like he says, whether it's a Democrat or Republican, because it's likely going to be Steve Hilton, but it doesn't matter. I don't want Hilton telling us who our supervisors
1: should
0: be.
1: And I think most governors would prefer this.
0: Yes, frankly. You would think.
1: Because you got to remember, these are nonpartisan offices. Boards of supervisors, city council, school boards. You don't run as a Democrat or Republican. So why inject partisan politics into that, which is what would happen if a governor is making an appointment?
0: Have we ever had anyone appointed?
1: Karen Coe.
0: Besides Karen Coe?
1: No.
0: Other than Karen?
1: As far as that, I don't know when it was.
0: Yeah.
1: If there was one.
0: I didn't think so. But yeah.
1: There's only been those two recent times that I even know about.
0: Yeah. I'll leave you with this. You have to be excited about Sacramento, I suppose. I'm shocked. I've known you a long time, and I just did not see you as a Sacramento guy.
1: I didn't even see myself running for the city council in 1998.
0: True
1: so,
0: that.
1: You know, I've complained about it for a long time, and I just think if instead of just complaining about it, I'm going to try and go do something about it. And I'm looking forward to it because almost with a sense of curiosity more than anything. I want to, and I can tell you a little bit. I've gone a half a dozen times now, maybe just trips for a couple of days and back. Everybody I meet with has really no confidence in the legislature or the governor's going to fix anything. We have a lot of people that I think that are going up there that have zero experience doing anything, and don't really know what to do. But I do also think there is a sense now there that there's a recognition that this place we've screwed up. It's in a bad place, and they know they have to fix it, but I don't think they know what to do.
0: Yeah, that's exactly it.
1: They may know what to do. Some of them may know, but they've got this contingent of people they've got to deal with that
0: unions
1: won't let them do that.
0: Yes.
1: Right? Whatever that fix is.
0: Unions, longtime legislators, etc., etc. That's why I think we have a chance in the gubernatorial race.
1: Normally I
0: would say a Twinkie with a D after its name would be Hilton or Bianco. But now I think that Hilton is making a really articulate message that, look, this state is a D. And continuing to do what we've done over the last 16 to 20 years just doesn't make sense.
1: Not only is he able to make an articulate that message, but so is Spencer Pratt.
0: Yes, and yes, so, I've made the comparison.
1: So
0: yes.
1: What I think needs to, here's what I would love, and I hope Spencer Pratt wins. But
0: you know, he's a Republican, by the way. That's why we're both making this comparison.
1: Let's say he doesn't win. At least he has shown the voters of Los Angeles what competency and with the ability to speak and put some thoughts together it looks like compared to someone who came from Congress, who all they do is pass laws, but they do not implement anything. They push it all down to the states and the counties and the cities, and they do the real work. And Sacramento and Washington, D.C.

0: don't really know what impact they're having on local people when they pass laws.
1: Yep.
0: Many, many times. He's lived through it, her inability to implement and run and be an efficient executive.
1: Yeah, and he's pointed it out, and you're right.
0: And he's able to articulate it.
1: He's going to, even if I'm wrong about him being the next mayor, he's going to scare the crap out of her. And so, you're right, he's sending the message, because I don't know what's harder, becoming a governor as a Republican or becoming the mayor of Los Angeles as a Republican.
0: Probably mayor.
1: But both guys are going to scare the hell out of the Democrats, and that could finally shake up the state and the city of L.A.
0: What if we could get a bunch of people that could be articulate and were subject matter experts all up and down the state of California to run for all kinds of various offices? We have to instill in people some sort of civic, I guess it's almost like jury duty, except yeah. it's 4 years or 8 years or whatever.
1: Yeah.
0: But we've got to instill in people that a willingness to go do that, whether it's the local level, state, whatever. We need people that know, have experience and knowledge. Stan Ellis is a perfect example.
1: Yeah.
0: That have done things and can go and lead and be effective and know and understand the impacts that they're going to have. And he's been able to articulate it. Steve Hilton is. Stan was. I hope I'm better than I am right now.
1: And we've got some other local folks that are getting in the fray. I'll tell you during the break. I can't say over the air, but someone we both know and respect highly who is finally getting in the game. And
0: interesting. I don't know.
1: This person's going to make a difference. And I think you're right. I think there is a sea change going on. I really do.
0: I can't wait till the break to hear about this.
1: Yeah. I think there's a change coming. I really do. And I think Bianco, I think there's a chance, because Becerra's out. You do know that. Javier Becerra's out. We had some audio that I stole from Abby Phil that's gone viral, where a member of the Biden administration said, everybody in the Biden administration knew Becerra was sucked, basically, is what she said, to put it like a sixth grader. She said, you could ask anybody in the cabinet. He was a horrible HHS secretary. And this has gone viral. And after the debate, his numbers have dropped by 4 points. He's out. Katie Porter showed her ass the other night in East L.A. She's out. It's between Steyer, Bianco, and Hilton. And I'm telling you,
0: crazy.
1: There is a remote chance that Bianco could elbow Steyer out the way, because he has no experience. All he's got is more money than God.
0: Apparently.
1: But I'm telling you, there's a funny, funny feeling. Always good to talk to you.
0: Good to talk to you.
1: Assembly
0: Thanks.
1: Member.
0: Thanks for the
1: elect
0: time.
1: Or supervisor or tennis player.
0: Yes.
1: Whatever I'm supposed to call you.
0: Yes, on Measure A.
1: All right, very good. David Couch, everybody. Quick timeout. Not a lot of time before we get to the bottom of the hour. And at the bottom of the hour, we'll get into that Virginia redistricting case. I'll explain that analogy that I made if you didn't understand it and what it pertains to. Got some other miscellaneous news and notes. I'll tell you about the data breach at Canvas that affected not only the KHSD, but the Kern Community College District as well. And I've got some audio. We'll hear from Marco Rubio, the Secretary of State, and I think the leading contender for the nomination in 2028. And you'll hear from the president as well. That's all coming up on the Ralph Bailey Show on News Talk 96.1 and AM 1230. 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
2: 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KERN.
1: Summer is coming up, and a lot of you will have folks from out of town, relatives visiting, and there are just some things that you must see if you're visiting the city of Bakersfield. And one of them is the best steakhouse in Kern County, and that's KC Steakhouse. So if you've got relatives coming into town, make sure you take them to F Street and give them the KC experience. And make sure you go next door as well to the Stockyard, the speakeasy-like bar. Make sure it's a Thursday, Friday, or Saturday night, because there's live music in the Stockyard on those nights. And, of course, Jimmy and Bobby are providing live music Tuesday through Saturday in the main restaurant. And even if your relatives aren't necessarily steak people, Chef Daniel is

0: 842-5376, 842-KI. I want to thank Supervisor David Couch, soon to be Assemblyman David Couch. And again, yes on Measure A. Let's make our own determinations on who is going to be a supervisor if somebody leaves, dies, molests their children, allegedly, whatever the case may be. Let's make the decision, not Steve Hilton or Gavin Newsom or anybody in Sacramento. In the meantime, what do you got on the board, Chris? Anything?
1: Yeah, I got a couple here. It's been a mixed bag with a lot of these text messages between you and Rick, by the way.
0: Ooh, let's hear them.
1: This first one says, Ralph, Rick is correct. You are being like the people you criticize when being loyal to Trump. CNN consistently reported garbage. You are defending CNN because you are in the CNN family, even when your family is wrong. You are wrong on this one.
0: I'm not part of the CNN family. I did a 3-month internship in Atlanta and did about a 2-month internship in Hollywood in Los Angeles. I'm not a part of the CNN family. I despise cable news network because I think they are a wing of the Democratic Party, but I am a lifetime journalist, and I don't believe that CNN, in a rush to beat people that they didn't have to beat because they had a monopoly on time, that's the whole point of 24-hour news. There's no need to rush because we can report it anytime we want. You can't. So why would there... The whole thesis is based on their need to report first when, in fact, they have access to viewers in the early 80s when they first started.

0: started that no one on the planet had access to. You can't get news from ABC at 3 a.m. at LaGuardia Airport. But you can from CNN. Why would they need to rush? It's just illogical. Quick time out. We'll talk about the Virginia redistricting when we come back.
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2: With SRN News, I'm Keith Peters in Washington. President Trump says the leaders of Russia and Ukraine have agreed to his request for a three-day ceasefire and an exchange of prisoners. Trump said Friday that such a halt to hostilities could be the beginning of the end of the long war between them. He told reporters at the White House that he asked for the ceasefire and both presidents agreed. The U.S. military says its forces fired on and disabled two Iranian oil tankers after exchanging fire with Iranian forces in the Strait of Hormuz overnight. The United Arab Emirates, meanwhile, reported another missile and drone attack Friday. The violence further undermines a month-old ceasefire that U.S. officials insist remains in effect. On Wall Street, the Dow up by 12 points, the Nasdaq rose 440, the S&P advanced 61. More details at srnnews.com.
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3: The fire that is burning now southwest of Ridgecrest is about 20% contained, but has burned about 2,000 acres so far. The cause of the canyon fire has not been determined, but so far no injuries or major damage have been reported with it. It started about 3:30 Thursday afternoon along Highway 14 north of the Red Rock Canyon State Park. Food banks in Kern County will likely have a lot of trouble providing the same amount of food if the state budget passes in its current form. That's because 90% of the state funding that goes toward food banks is being cut in the proposed budget. Some people who advocate for food banks are asking for people to call state lawmakers to ask them to reconsider. The average price in California for a gallon of regular remains at $6.15 per gallon, says Gas Buddy. I'm Chris Davis in the KERN Newsroom with news every half.

0: and Sacramento keeps making decisions like Kern County doesn't exist. Andre Gonzalez isn't waiting around for someone else to fix it. Born and raised right here in Bakersfield, Andre Gonzalez has spent his career delivering for this community. 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Andre Gonzalez is backed by California's firefighters, classroom teachers, and he is the only candidate endorsed by the California Democratic Party. Join them. Vote for Andre Gonzalez for State Assembly on or before June 2nd. 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

0: 842-537-6842 K. All right, let's try to clean up the board before we get into the five. What do you got?
1: Let's see. Tell Rick Fox News got sued for almost $1 billion for a lie, not CNN.
0: True that. True that. Very good point. Very good point. $800 million for election denying, which is abysmal, unacceptable. And yet, some people can.

0: thinking this. This obviously has something to do with the guys that I gave my money away to.
1: I think so.
0: That I had to have given them my routing number and my account number. And this has to have something. I don't know how they're getting access to these cards. I don't know how, you know, the location of where they were and where these charges are different. They were not in California. This was in Pittsburgh, California, which apparently is up north. And the fact that it was two $96 DoorDash charges seems odd, because if it were scammers, really, you want $96 worth of food and you got a free card that you can go to Kohl's or you can go to, you know, get clothes, you can get, you know what I'm saying? It would seem like they would want something more significant than $96 worth of grub. You know what I'm saying? Like, if you're a criminal, is that what you'd want to steal? If you had access to somebody's card, would you want to steal something more substantial? I don't know.
1: Do you have DoorDash Pass?
0: No.
1: Sure?
0: No. No, I'm not sure why.
1: Because someone just texted that in. Check your account settings. $96 may be the yearly DoorDash Pass subscription service for discounts.
0: Really?
2: That would make sense.
0: But I don't even use DoorDash. I mean, I use it every now and again, but very rarely.
1: You may have accidentally signed up for it not knowing. You know what I mean? And this is them slapping the charge on you, which regardless, you should still, you know, say no to the charge.
0: So there is a $96 charge for what?
1: Again, I don't know. I don't know what
0: that is. What's he saying? Read the text.
1: It just says, check your account settings. $96 may be the yearly DoorDash Pass subscription.
0: I don't even have the DoorDash app on my phone. I really don't. Have I used DoorDash? Yes. Oh, there it is. I do have DoorDash on my phone.
1: It is. It's $96 a year.
0: Really?
1: Yep.
0: So that's what it is.
1: $99, or I'm sorry, $99. $9.99 a month or $96 per year.
0: So I've been denying legitimate charges.
1: Yeah. Which, again, you should still figure out with DoorDash and, you know, get that taken off if you don't want the subscription payment.
0: No, I don't want the subscription payment. I'd take it from Uber because I use Uber, but I don't use DoorDash.
1: You must have accidentally signed up for it and not known it.
0: I'm good for the crime.
1: So, I mean, again, thank you for the texter, because I never would have thought of that. I don't use DoorDash, so I don't know about their subscriptions and all that.
0: I didn't know anything about it either, but I'm good for the crime.
1: An annual
0: I'm a senile 63-year-old man who turns his phone off and can't figure out how to turn the noise back on. Randy has to do it for me. I give my money away to scammers, and I've apparently signed up for a $96 subscription at DoorDash.
1: Daniel, come take his card away.
0: We have met the enemy. And he's me. Good. Googly moogly. I knew I should have just eaten it and just said, yes, that's me. Just
1: don't eat it, though. Because, again, you don't want the subscription. This is a mistake. So you should bounce it. Just, you're going to have to wait for a new card, obviously. But over the weekend, I would look into DoorDash and canceling that subscription before they charge you a third time.
0: Exactly. Exactly. As soon as I can't order my card until I hit up DoorDash.
1: You can. Again, this is probably because
0: as soon as I get my new card, DoorDash is going to be like, hey, you still owe us $96. I don't care where you go off to.
1: Oh, because if you cancel the subscription, they won't charge you.
0: That's what I'm saying. I got to talk to DoorDash before I talk to Chase.
1: Well, Chase is probably already sending you the card.
0: Yeah, but I still have to call him because I want it express.
1: True.
0: And it didn't take, it was a couple of hours yesterday. Last time I expressed it Wednesday. They were able to, I did it later on in the day. So, all right, well, we figured that out. It's and how did we not know that it was my own imbecilic error?
1: Again, I don't know about these subscriptions and stuff for DoorDash and Uber.
0: I didn't think, but you know what? I'm good for the crime. I probably pushed something and said yes unknowingly and signed up for something that I have absolutely no idea about. But that'll be the first thing I do. At 6:15, when I walk in the door tonight, call DoorDash and be like, I don't ever want to do anything with you. Leave me alone, please. Now what?
1: No. This is actually a good thing because I totally forgot about this. Okay. But there is an app that could actually help you with this. It's called Rocket Money.
0: Yeah.
1: And you download the app. It will download your banking information.

0: essentially, when you give it to it, obviously. And then it maps out all of your subscriptions, everything you're paying, and all that. Yeah,
1: I've seen this advertised.
0: Yeah, and it'll manage all that for you. It'll actually cancel those for you, too, if you want to.
1: Okay. All right. Thank you,
0: guys. It might just be easy.
1: Yeah. Thank you, guys. I appreciate it. What else you got on the board?
0: Let's see.
1: No more Chase-related texts. We've done the Columbo. We found the criminal. He is me.
0: Lisa's on her way.
1: Who is on her way?
0: Lisa's coming.
1: Oh, Lord. Here comes the associate producer. No, just come in here.
0: She said that
1: just come in here. Just come in here. Here comes the associate producer. She's going to straighten me up. What do you got? What do you got? What do you got right there?
2: I have a plan for you.
1: All right, what do you got? This is Lisa, our associate producer.
2: Hello.
1: I.e. our traffic staff.
2: Okay. The staff.
1: The staff.
2: Okay. Have you done anything about the charge you got today? The discrep you got today?
1: Yes. They ask you, is this you? Put yes or no. I put no. And then you immediately get a text that says, all right, we've canceled that card. We're sending you a new one.
2: Okay. Well, I'm too late then.
1: Why? What could I
2: have
1: done?
2: Because had you said yes... Of course, you didn't know what it was until just now.
1: Right.
2: Had you said yes, they wouldn't have turned off your card.
1: I know.
2: And you could have disputed the charge.
1: Through Chase.
2: Singularly, if that's a word.
1: Yeah. Yeah, you're right.
2: But I'm too late.
1: Yeah. Can I reverse it?
2: Can you call them back and say,
1: oops,
2: sorry?
1: I was going to say, can I reverse it?
2: I don't know.
1: I'll call them.
2: It's worth a shot. Yeah. I don't know.
1: All right, Lisa.
2: Anyway.
1: Thank you. Appreciate it.
2: I'm a day late in the dollar store.
1: We have found the enemy, and he is us. He is me. Good googly moogly. What else you got, Mr. Burdick?
0: Blaming Newsom or Bass for the fire disasters is like blaming DeSantis for hurricanes. Every high-ranking firefighter admitted L.A. fires were not fightable with those winds, water, and whatnot.
1: Okay. Okay. Really? All right. Let's play debate reporting. Here is a Los Angeles reporter fact-checking Karen Bass.
3: LA's first mayoral debate got off to a heated start.
4: She's an incredible liar.
5: No name calling,
4: please. She just lied, though.
3: But a few exchanges caught my attention because they touched directly on a year of reporting I've been working on the LA fires, being published by Simon & Schuster next week. So let's fact check some of what was
1: said.
3: Yeah,
1: both of them.
3: Beginning with the wind.
4: The winds in the Pacific Palisades never reached higher than 40 miles per hour. For those first 6 hours, they didn't go above 27 miles per hour.
6: He talked about the winds. That is just completely inaccurate. If that were accurate, then the planes would have been able to fly.
3: Weather modeling reviewed for my reporting shows winds in the Palisades during those first several hours of the fire were in fact under 40 miles per hour.
1: Under 40 miles per hour.
3: And
1: she lied.
3: The stronger winds intensified later in the evening.
1: Later in the evening. She lied.
3: Because the earliest hours of a wildfire are often the most critical for containment.
1: When they could have had planes fly.
3: Mayor Bass's trip to Ghana. She addressed this directly.
6: It was one of the worst moments of my life to not be here when my city needed me. And it didn't matter where I was or why I was away.
3: But according to multiple sources with direct knowledge of the emergency response, it did matter where the mayor was.
1: Yes, it
3: did. My reporting found Mayor Bass knew about the dangerous weather before leaving for Ghana.
1: Left anyway.
3: Communications to emergency managers described her as only being, quote, out of state. And while she was overseas, her office continued posting on social media images and videos that appeared to place her in Los Angeles. Sources told me the lack of clarity created confusion during the opening hours of the fire. Fire Chief Kristen Crowley did not initially know the mayor was even in Ghana.
1: Didn't know where she was.
3: Sources and records reviewed for the book, after Bass was briefed by the chief on the growing fire, she still attended a cocktail reception in Ghana.
1: Wouldn't that drink?
3: Did not respond for more than an hour to messages from Los Angeles officials offering and asking for help during that critical stretch of the fire's expansion. This isn't about politics, it's reporting. And as the fire becomes a part of the mayoral race, voters are likely to learn a lot more about those first critical hours.
1: But you know better than that reporter. She lied. She was in Ghana. The whole city is on fire, Pacific Palisades, the community. They call her for an hour. She's having cocktails with

0: Ghanaian officials. Yes, I'll have another. She lied. It no longer matters how she responded to the fire. What matters is she is on record of lying. She's out. And Los Angelinos, my mother is going to have to put up with a Republican mayor because Spencer Pratt is going to be elected. I'm sorry that you are in the minority, but 89% of the people that watched that debate believed Spencer Pratt when he called her a liar. And now independent reporters, and Mr. Bentley would like this because you heard the reporter say several sources close to the fire department and the city. Here's some more. This is from the Colombian Broadcasting System. This is CBS's version of the mayor lying.
1: Sorry, that was the one we just played. It was the CBS version.
0: This which one is this one?
1: This is the one that you initially were talking about.
0: Okay, here we go.
2: There was one reservoir that was out of commission.
0: Now, there's video to this.
2: He is correct. A million years ago, it was for wildfires.
0: And these facts visually are correcting.
2: But over the last 30, 40 years, it's been for drinking water.
3: You ain't nothing but a liar.
0: Another lie.
2: He talked about the winds. That is just completely inaccurate.
4: No way.
5: This is an hour-by-hour forecast here, and you can see that over the next couple of hours, we still have some pretty decent gusts.
2: If that were accurate, then the planes would have been able to fly.
0: Those are visuals of the planes flying. She didn't know she was in Ghana.
2: Close to 100 miles an hour.
4: Nope.
5: And through parts of Pacific Palisades, we've got some gusts up into the 20 to 30 mile per hour
0: 20
5: range.
0: To 30 mile per hour range.
2: And the planes were unable to fly.
0: More planes.
5: So this is, she's an incredible liar.
0: I mean, this is on a George Santos level. It really is. Where she's on record as saying those first 6 hours, the planes couldn't fly. The planes were flying. Karen, you didn't know because you were in Ghana. The planes were flying. You heard the weather guy. He didn't even need a reporter. You heard the forecast that they recorded from television where the man said that they have gusts in the Pacific Palisades area of 23 miles an hour. When Karen said it was 100 miles an hour and they couldn't fly planes. And in that piece that you didn't get to see, there was visuals of planes dropping retardant on Pacific Palisades. It's no longer how she handled the fire, although it's clear how badly she handled the fire. Now the issue is Karen Bass has been caught in lying, point blank. And 89% of Los Angelinos saw that. And that's why, for the first time in my lifetime, and I'm sure in most of yours, a debate was 89% one-sided. Again, I ask you, have you ever in all your days heard of a debate that one-sided? I think the last one-sided debate like that was me against John Kanagai, seventh grade, when I won for president. The Buckley School, Sherman Oaks, California, 1600 Stansberry Boulevard, right off Ventura. And then there was, you know, Fudgegate. Tell him, Chris. Tell him. I was an arch criminal in eighth grade.
6: Yeah, you were.
0: I was.
6: Grand Theft Fudgesicle.
0: So as the seventh grade president, each class got to do a sale. The big sale was for the seniors. They got to sell pizza on Friday. The juniors got hot dogs on Thursdays. The 10th graders got like a bake sale on Wednesday. The ninth graders had something. And then we had fudgesicles. We had this little room with a freezer, and we sold fudgesicles during the breaks at 10:30 and at lunch. Well, there was a discrepancy in the amount of money that was collected and the number of fudgesicles that were sold. Now, I'm no embezzler. I would never steal money. But I did have the key. And yeah, I'm a rat. I'm a rat. John Tempero, Ed Skelly, and I would go in, use the key, and have a couple fudgesicles. And you know what? After a semester of digging into the fudgesicles,

0: on occasion, at the end of the semester, there's going to be a discrepancy in the amount of money that's collected and the number of fudgesicles that were eaten. As I say, I'm no embezzler, but I did love me some fudgesicles in seventh grade. So then Ken, a guy, ran against me in eighth grade, and it's the only time I ever lost an election in my entire school years. I was sixth grade president, Joey Gonzalez Elementary. I was seventh grade president at Buckley. Can a guy beat me in eighth grade? I was ninth grade president. I was 10th grade secretary of student body, which is the first time a sophomore ever got on the student body. But my greatest achievement was changing schools, going to Brentwood, getting elected junior class president 3 weeks after I got to the Brentwood school. Quick time out. Just a stroll down memory lane so you don't think I'm just an arch criminal who loves his fudgesicles. You know who ratted us out? Monica Higgins. We denied and denied, denied. Monica Higgins, she was like, I've seen you, Ralph. You come to class with chocolate all over your mouth. I hated Monica Higgins. Quick time out. Not a lot of time before we get to the top of the hour. We'll get into the Virginia redistricting at some point, I promise you. It's the Ralph Bailey Show on a Friday. Having a little fun on a Friday. And again, happy Mother's Day to all the moms out there. And a couple of you mothers, too. Quick break. It's TRBS, News Talk 96.1 AM 1230. 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

0: Ain't that the truth? Did you hear the lyrics of that? My friends wonder what is wrong with me. I came back to let you know. Got a thing for you, and I can't let go. So I think we've worked it all out. And I've even figured out how to work my Apple Wallet. So I won't go penniless in Los Angeles. 842-537-6842-K. Anything left on the board before we get into the five?
1: Oh, yeah, we got a couple here.
0: Lakers and five.
1: Greetings, Ralph Bailey.
0: Greetings.
1: I am Prince Pablo the 17th from the Grand Coconut Kingdom. A tragic incident involving a runaway goat has frozen my royal funds. Oh, that's good.
0: I'm glad you two find humor in my despair.
1: Oh, this is funny.
0: I'm glad you all find humor in my despair.
1: Oh, it does. It also says at the bottom, just so you know, please respond swiftly before the goat grows stronger each day. Oh, that's good. That's good.
0: I've just destroyed two debit cards that I had no reason to destroy.
1: Well, again, in your defense, you didn't even know you had this.
0: And in the wake of me giving away my money, I'm ultra sensitive.
1: Yeah.
0: Because I should have just waited. I should have just waited. Well, maybe call Chase. I should have just waited. Before I said no, I should have waited.
1: Because, again, to be fair, everybody would have done the same thing. Anybody listening to you that's giving you grief right now would have done the exact same thing.
0: Even though they saw the same amount and the same vendor, they wouldn't have been like, wait a minute.
1: See, again, that was
0: that
1: weird.
0: Should have given me pause.
1: But you still brought up a really good point. How would they have known what card to switch to? You know what I mean?
0: That's why I should have waited. I should have known this couldn't be a scam. This has to be something that the numbskull, Ralph Emerson Bailey Jr., has self-inflicted. I should have realized. You shot yourself in the foot, genius. I just destroyed two cards. I'm on my third card inside of, like, literally 72 hours. I mean, literally, this could only happen to me. I keep telling you guys, I know a little bit about journalism, although Mr. Bentley would deny that. I know a little bit about politics. I know a little bit about history, and I know a little bit about presidents. Beyond that, as I have evinced, I'm really not that bright. But I'm here. We'll talk about Virginia next.
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4: News this hour from Town Hall. I'm Keith Peters in Washington. The Virginia Supreme Court has struck down a Democratic congressional redistricting plan that had won voter approval. Correspondent Bernie Bennett has this report.
5: The court's 4-3 decision Friday marked a major setback for Democrats in a nationwide redistricting battle with Republicans ahead of the midterm elections. The plan approved April 21st by voters could have helped Democrats win up to four additional U.S. House seats, but the court